0: on brand so far. I mean, almost 60% of his pitches are the four seamer. So he's working that top of the zone. He's confident in it, and he's slipping that curveball in there as needed.
1: Wickham at first, the 2-1 pitch, swing and a miss, fooled by a sweeper. 2-2 on Kisner, who was with the Giants last year. Got designated for assignment in November, signed with Seattle. Then he was with the Mariners earlier this year, and then let go, taken off the 40-man by Seattle, picked up by the Rockies. Then the Rockies released him, signed a minor league deal with Boston, and then opted out with the Red Sox and went back to the Giants, who he finished last season with.
0: Yeah.
1: The 2-2. Swinging a liner, sharply hit foul over near the Padres' dugout, hit the facing and the net in front of the first base dugout. We'll do it again, 2-2.
0: Well, the value of a catcher with a lot of experience who's seen the league, you know, they're going to hang around. You know, they just have so much value in many different ways.
1: Wickham at first, the 2-2 pitch, swinging a ball, belted to left and deep. It is way back there off the bat of Kisner. Gone, a home run for the Giants.
0: Pavetta's in complete disgust as he holds his head. He knows he hung that slider. It just didn't get there. He left it right out over the plate, and it spun up there with very little movement. And he had so many other locations he had a chance to be successful, as Kisner has been missing a lot of the other pitches away. But that one hung up there. And you talk about what happens with a hanging breaking ball. That's what happens. It just didn't do anything. And Kisner did something with it.
1: Two-run shot, is second of the year, 5-2 Padres. Still two outs here in the bottom of the second. Brett Harris, the batter for the Giants. And right-handed batter takes outside ball one, is Harris, the third baseman tonight for San Francisco. 409 feet to straightaway left off the bat of Kisner. 1-0 pitch to Brett Harris. Swing and a miss, fooled him there with a fastball. And it's 1-1, and right now a difficult time for batters. Pavetta's release point right on the border of shade and sunlight. And home plate engulfed in shadow now. 1-1. And that's low and away with a fastball, 2-1.
0: Just the shadow shade, it just creates a strobe effect, which is not easy. You're trying to read the spin. You're trying to see the release point. You're dealing with a lot of dark light shading.
1: 2-1 pitch. Swing and a ball in the air to center, going back and over toward right center with room. It's Merrill, and he puts it away shy of the warning track to retire the side. But Andrew Kisner gets the Giants on the board, a two-run shot. We're through two. 5-2 Padres. This is Sunday Night Baseball on ESPN Radio and the ESPN app.
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1: 5-2 Padres lead the Giants. Sunday Night Baseball from San Francisco. Merrill, Bogarts, Cronenworth, 5, 6, and 7 for San Diego against Webb. And the right-hander fires inside with a sweeper to left-handed batting Merrill, ball one. Merrill, a two-run double in the first. 5, 6, and 0 for the Padres, 2-2 and 0 for the Giants. 1-0 pitch. And that is down low with a changeup, 2-0.
0: Yeah, Webb's trying to get that lower part of the zone. I mean, that's where his bread and butter, that's where his success lies, and better for him to miss down than up.
1: 2-0 pitch, and that is in there for a strike, and a changeup from Webb. It's 2-1 on Merrill. Now, he can't live up high. If he's missing up high, he's in trouble. 2-1 pitch. Fastball just off the outside, 3-1. Merrill scorching hot right now, 5-for-10 in this series. And the 23-year-old center fielder. 3-1 pitch from Webb. And that is in there for a strike on a cutter. Yeah, and a full count.
0: And on the season, Merrill has worn out two-seamers. I mean, absolutely crushed them. Sinker, 406 batting average. So he has no problem getting to that type of movement.
1: 3-2. Swing and a miss. Got him. Sweeper biting down and in. And for Logan Webb, his third strikeout, one gone here in the Padres' third.
0: Yeah, that's the sequence Webb really wants to live on. He can throw the changeup, and then when he gets the hitter committing to the sinker away, he keeps it down with the slider and spins it the opposite direction.
1: One out, Xander Bogaerts, a pop-out victim in the first. He is 0-for-1. Right-handed hitter. Sideways step from Webb. The pitch, and that's inside, a sinker for ball one. Score big on authentic gear at MLBShop.com from official jerseys and memorabilia to hats and hoodies. 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Kind of hard to scan a QR code on radio. I'm trying to think how you can do that, Doug.
0: Mental. It's like a Mensa Club thing, you know?
1: Give it to Roxy. He'll read anything.
0: Yeah. I'm going to read you the QR code.
1: Here comes the 1-1 pitch, and a weak grounder to third, dribbled foul, 1-2, the count at Bogaerts. Oracle Park, about 80% full, would you say? Maybe closer to 90?
0: Yeah, it's 85. Just throwing it in there.
1: Good crowd for a team that's well out of the race. Pitch, swing and a miss. Webb gets him with a sinker, and there's two gone. Fourth strikeout for Logan Webb.
0: I think the Webb, you know, he has so much experience in this game, but, you know, they certainly know these aces say, okay, wait a minute, we gave up 5-2. Okay, let's put up a zero here and give our offense a chance to tack on. And, you know, that's how comebacks are made. But if he's out there giving up a three spot again, then you're just back to square one.
1: Jake Cronenworth, left-handed batter, hooks one down the right field side, foul. Strikeout victim in the first. Cronenworth 0-for-1 tonight. Two-run double by Merrill in the first, and the Padres scored 3 in the second. The RBI single from Tatis, and the two-run blast off the bat of Machado was 5-0. And the Giants, a little two-run rally in the bottom of the second, the single by Shea Whitcomb, and the two-run bomb off the bat of Andrew Kisner. Cronenworth takes high, a fastball, 1-1. 5-2. Padres, two gone in the top of the third. Logan Webb, 29-year-old, 8-year Major League veteran. The 1-1 pitch. Swing and a pop-up behind the plate. This will reach the seats by about 5 rows. And 1-ball, 2-strikes on Jake Cronenworth with 2 down. The versatility, Cronenworth, we've seen him mostly at second base, but can't play first. We've even seen him at third. You brought up even when he pitched a few years ago pregame, we were talking to him.
0: Yeah, I mean, you know, more and more, you know, these years, there's a lot of these utility guys, Ezekiel Duran, you know, Mauricio Dubon.
1: 1-2 pitch, swing off the end of the bat, pop up, pushing foul behind third, and a long run. But watching it sail into that netting beyond the Giants dugout third base side is Harris, the Giants third baseman.
0: And it's a useful tool when you have someone who can play everywhere and your defense doesn't suffer wherever you put them, because then you can sort of put the guys that are not as versatile defensively in those other spots and get the bats out of them. And that's what's cool about Cronenworth. If they substitute later lefty-righty, he just goes to that other position and then he still keep the offense.
1: 1-2 pitch, and that's low. Lays off a changeup 2-2 on the left-handed bat. And the proud Michigan Wolverine. He was ecstatic about their win over Oklahoma in football yesterday.
0: It's that time of year. The college rivalries come out.
1: I don't think he had anything to do with that extra second being put back on the clock last week in the stunning win against Western Michigan, but it wouldn't shock me if somehow Cronenworth was involved. 2-2 pitch. Strike three called as he takes the sinker in there from Webb as Logan Webb strikes out the side. We're going to the bottom of the third. 5-2 Padres. 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
1: 9-1-2 for the Giants in the home third, 5-2 Padres. Christian Koss will lead it off, right-handed batter. Shortstop hitting 228, four home runs. Has taken over at short with the injury to Willy Adames for San Francisco. Upright stance as Nick Pivetta delivers. And it's strike one to the outer half with a fastball. Koss has homered three times in the last seven games. Stands it on top of the plate is Pivetta's one strike pitch, and that is low and away with a cutter. 1-1. Koss, a 28-year-old, originally drafted by the Rockies. Then the Red Sox had him, traded him to the Giants in March of 2024 and made his Major League debut last year. The pitch, swing and a ball, yanked deep but fouled on the left side. And it's 1-2 on Christian Koss. It's a unique ballpark, San Francisco, 339 down the line and left. Straightaway left, 354, but it jumps out to left center, 399. 391 to straightaway center. 1-2 pitch to Koss, low and away with a sweeper. deep right center, triples alley where it goes to 415. And then that high brick wall out there in right, 365 to straightaway right, and 309 down the right field line. That porch, Levi's Landing, down the right field side with the bay right behind. Swing and a miss, Koss, and a sweeper from Pivetta. And the fourth strikeout for Pivetta, one gone.
0: Well, all those dimensions, walls, wind has led to one thing the Giants have done really well is that not give up the home run. You know, they're first in home runs for nine innings. So they've kept the ball in the ballpark and minimized the quick strike damage for the most part. But it's, you know, certainly it's not been enough to support the pitching staff in other ways.
1: Now it's top of the order and Gilbert ground out in the first. Left-handed batter takes a curve. Called strike one from Pivetta, who prances around the mound.
0: Yeah, but he can paint those corners, literally. I mean, he's putting it on, dotting it down and away. I mean, edge to edge.
1: One strike pitch. Gilbert takes low and away. And second start back, Pivetta, five strong innings against the Nationals last Monday in his first start off the injured list. No runs, two hits with a couple of strikeouts, throwing 63 pitches. In a win against Washington. The 1-1. Swing and a liner that has Jung-Hoo Lee ducking the on-deck circle.
0: Watch out.
1: On the curveball. And it wasn't a fluid swing. It was a half swing, but it still came rifling off the bat toward Lee on deck. And he ducked out of the way. 1-2 on Drew Gilbert.
0: It's like in hockey, you kind of deflect the shot to the goal.
1: 1-2. Swing, a ball rolled over the mound right near the bag at second base, fielded by Bogaerts, and the shortstop slings it onto first, and he was shaded up the middle. There's two gone. Always have to be alert.
0: Be ready. I mean, that on deck. I mean, I always marvel at some of these guys that are so close to the plate when they're warming up.
1: Did you ever get hit in the on deck circle?
0: No. I'm not saying it couldn't have happened, but I was far away and paying attention for sure. But just a scary thing because you are kind of close.
1: Two outs. Jung-Hoo Lee. 5-2 Padres, bottom three. And Lee grounds one to the right side, backhanded by Cronenworth to his right. Circles around it, tells Pivetta he'll handle it himself, and he does. And a quick 1-2-3 inning for Nick Pivetta. We're through three. 5-2 Padres. This is Sunday Night Baseball on ESPN Radio and the ESPN app.
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17: 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Member FDIC. The ball flying around the yard at Oracle Park. A couple of big swings for the Padres. San Diego bats staying locked in. How about 28 runs in their last 29 trips to the plate? Giants hanging around thanks to a home run coming in the bottom of that second inning. Back to the Bay with Roxy Bernstein.
1: Nick, the Padres have won six straight, and with the Diamondbacks losing, can increase their lead in that wild card spot for the third wild card place in the National League.
0: Yeah, I was on the Diamondbacks game yesterday, and you know, they had one inning, six runs, and it was defensive miscues. They didn't show up in the error column, and today they had a couple of big errors that also opened up runs, and you know, they prided themselves on fundamentals. They're very high up on outs above average, but it was the defense has really allowed a lot of extra runs in there.
1: Samad Taylor leads off the fourth for the Padres, 5-2 San Diego. Taylor shows bunt and takes a strike to the outer half from Logan Webb. Salas and Tatis to follow for the Padres here in the fourth against Webb. Struck out the side in the third. Motion and the one strike pitch to Taylor. Swing and a ground ball foul off to the left. 0-2 on Taylor, who singled and scored in the second. You and I were watching that Rangers-Diamondbacks game earlier today. And a very interesting bottom of the ninth in the chess match between Skip Schumacher of the Rangers and Torrey Lovello of the Diamondbacks, the managers for those respective clubs. 0-2 pitch from Webb. And Taylor swings and grounds it toward the hole. Left side, backhanded short by Kloss. Long throw to first, a stretch by the 6'6 Eldridge. And he reaches for it and grabs it for the out. As Kloss, ranging to his right, got enough on the throw, and there's one gone.
0: And he got rid of it very quickly, and that was the right decision. Taylor can run, so he didn't step and throw. He caught it and just got rid of it. Bam. And that was the right decision.
1: One out. Here is Ethan Salas, struck out in the second. Left-handed batting rookie catcher, the 20-year-old. And he swings and fouls the first pitch off at home plate. And it's 0-1. But at the bottom of the ninth, with Jacob Latz closing for Texas. And the tying run at second base with two down at the bottom of the ninth for Arizona. Skip Schumacher elected to walk Ketel Marte intentionally. One strike pitch, and Salas takes low and away. It's 1-1.
0: Yes.
1: That was the winning run that he put on.
0: He put on.
1: To face Gabriel Moreno.
0: Probably the best hitter this season, you know, who's hitting over 300, but very hard to do in the big leagues today.
1: 1-1 pitch. And Salas taps it foul off to the right, dribbles over near the Padres dugout. 1-2 the count there.
0: No, and I know Marte is more power. At least he emphasizes power in his game. But wow, they went to Gabby Moreno, who's had a phenomenal season.
1: And Latz, a left-handed pitcher, and Moreno, a right-handed batter.
0: Yep. He went for it. He saw something, threw a changeup, and Moreno popped it up.
1: 1-2 pitch, and that is just low with a sweeper. 2-2, but yeah. To me, you never put the winning run aboard.
0: Yeah,
1: that's the way I was always taught to look at the game.
0: Yeah, it was some matchup thing he felt good about. I mean, I'd like to read more about it, but it was bold for sure.
1: 2-2 pitch to Salas. Swing and a ball hit in the air to right. Going back on it is Lee. He's at the track, and he leaps, and it's over his head and off the wall. Pinballs out toward right center. Around second, Salas to third. As the center fielder Cox throws it in, and there is the first major league hit. A triple off the brick wall and right, the base of the wall, by Ethan Salas, the 20-year-old, with his first major league hit for the Padres.
0: And when he got to third, he just opened his arms to the sky like, thank you, finally got the hit. It's a ball up and in. He throws his hands. Now, it's so deep out there. Lee goes back, and Lee jumps too early. He had another step to get to the wall, and he kind of mistimed it. And he tried to backhand. The ball didn't even hit the wall. It bounced on the warning track. So didn't read that well. He's probably battling the sun as well, so that's a factor. But nevertheless, Salas gets his first hit. It is a triple.
1: He was 0-for-15. Now his first major league hit. He's at third, one out. Infield in for Tatis, who takes the sinker down and in for ball one. And the Padres, as you would expect, getting the baseball for Salas in his first major league hit.
0: Yeah, it's a fun tradition. A lot of they'll throw it in the stands or act like they'll throw it in the stands.
1: 1-0 pitch, and Tatis takes in tight. Sinker 2-0 is 2-for-2 with a two-run score dinner.
0: Yes, Tatis, dangerous situation, infield in, and he's not missed a single pitch by Webb tonight. So this is going to be problematic for San Fran.
1: Infield in, the 2-0 to Tatis. Swing and a miss, a mighty cut and a sinker. And it's 2-1. It was Machado, by the way, who was messing with Salas. Like, he threw that first major league hit to a kid in the stands.
0: Well, usually they'll take it back and they might mark it and label it, put it in the case. They'll hook you up.
1: 2-1 to Tatis. Swing and a dribbler foul off to the left. 2-2 the count.
0: But that ball is forever. That's it. It's in the books. You have a batting average now, and it's pretty cool.
1: Was 0-15, and the 20-year-old catcher, top prospect in the Padres organization, with a triple to right center. The 2-2 to Tatis, and it's low and away, backhanded by the catcher Kisner, a changeup, and a full count on Tatis.
0: Yeah, it's also great that you get it off a guy like Logan Webb. I mean, this is one of the pitchers that have been great pitcher over the last decade almost. So, you know, it's different than you get a hit off a position player or something. So it's like, who'd you get your first hit off? Logan Webb. That's a good one.
1: 3-2 pitch. Swing and a ground ball back through the middle into center, and Tatis with another hit, driving in Salas, 6-2 Padres. Tatis is 3-for-3 tonight with 3 singles back through the middle.
0: I mean, it's just, what do you do with him? And, you know, you don't walk him there, but it's just so dangerous to face him right now because he's not trying to do too much. He's not trying to drive it everywhere. He's just like, let me just hit this ball on the ground. Took a short swing. He intentionally worked the middle of the field. There was no overplay in his swing. He just focused on contact and up the middle. So that's all he needed. And he got the base hit to get the run.
1: He's at first. Now it's Dustin Harris for San Diego. 1-for-2 of the run tonight. 6 runs on 8 hits now for the Padres.
0: You gotta imagine Tatis is gonna steal at some point here.
1: There he goes. The pitch. It is low and away. Kisner's throw skips to second base and not in time. Third steal for the Padres tonight. Tatis with his 35th. And he runs in a scoring position here with one out in the fourth.
0: Yeah, I mean, he's so fast. I mean, in terms of acceleration, and he beat this easily. Kisner one-hopped it to second, and, I mean, there was just no play at all.
1: 1-0 on Harris. Tatis now at second base. The pitch, and that is outside from Webb. 2-0 the count on Dustin Harris. Where's your first major league hit to baseball?
0: It's a good question. It's, it's in a box in an attic somewhere.
1: Swinging a tip of the plate by Harris.
0: Yes, but I have it. I definitely have it. And yeah, it was, who was it? Terry Mulholland.
1: Okay, the old lefty.
0: And I got a hit and my first RBI in the same play at Veterans Stadium. I was a Phillies fan growing up, so that was really cool. Because my first game, I didn't get a hit, and it was at Wrigley, so I went 0-for-4 or something. And so it was nice to kind of get the first hit at a ballpark I always thought of as my favorite team growing up.
1: And then later on, you would play for them.
0: I would.
1: Tatis off second, the 2-1 pitch, and that is low. Change up to Harris, it's 3-1.
0: You know, I feel like early on, it's, you know, now the scouting and the information is so deep, but, you know, you kind of rely on, they don't know me, you know, they don't know your weaknesses yet, so they try to trick you with things that you can hit.
1: 3-1 pitch, swing and a miss at a sinker, and a full count on Dustin Harris.
0: And even though we see this lineup, a lot of, not necessarily young guys, all of them, but not a lot of experience in the Giants lineup, but the scouting is so rich now, you know, AAA, whatever it is, they'll have the information. These pitchers like Logan Webb will know, or Nick Pivetta will have a lot of information to work with, even guys who haven't had a lot of major league time.
1: 3-2 pitch, swing and a ball rolled to first. Up with it is Eldridge, and the big first baseman takes it to the back himself for the out as Tatis moves over to third. 2 gone on the San Diego fourth. Now we'll leave it up to Machado. Two-run blast from Machado in the second. He was just 3-for-47 against the Giants prior to that home run.
0: Yeah, I think he heard you because, you know, 3 hits, 47 at-bats.
1: And Craig Stammen wasn't aware of how brutal it was for Machado against the Giants this year.
0: Yeah, he was pretty much like, well, he's done that the other way around and dominated some teams, so.
1: The pitch, and that is strike one to the outer half on a sinker. He's had a weird year. 222 now for Machado with 27 homers. One strike pitch to Machado. fooled him miserably on a pitch running in, another sinker. And it's 0-2, and Machado didn't want to swing, but he turned his body around with the pitch running at him.
0: He doesn't want to throw him another sweeper, right, or anything spinning, so make him hit the sinker.
1: 0-2, Tatis down the line from third. Webb approaching 80 pitches here in the fourth. Two-strike pitch to Machado. And that is just off the outside with a fastball. 1-2 the count. Matt Wilkinson, the left-hander, is just getting up in the Giants' bullpen. The tugboats, they call him.
0: Yeah, at the bay, that's very useful.
1: 1-2. Machado takes the sweeper down and away. Two balls, two strikes. This might be the last inning for Webb, who's in some ways been his own worst enemy tonight. Just has not been able to finish pitches and command the pitches where he wants them to go. 2-2. Swing and a miss. Chasing a changeup down and away. Sixth strikeout for Webb, but another run for San Diego. We're going to the bottom of the fourth. Heart of the order coming up for the Giants. 6-2 Padres. 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
1: Bryce Eldridge leads off the home fourth for the Giants, 6-2 Padres. Eldridge struck out in the first against Nick Pivetta, who delivers. The right-hander's curve is soft liner foul behind the Giants dugout third base side by about 20 rows. And it's 0-1 on Eldridge. Boy, talking to him pregame, you wouldn't realize he's 21 years of age. He is one strike pitch, called strike on the outside corner on a curve. It's 0-2. An impressive, young, thoughtful guy.
0: Yeah, I mean, he was funny. He was thoughtful. He had a deep kind of perspective on things.
1: 0-2 pitch, down and in. Ball one, a curve again from Pivetta.
0: And I liked his answer. We talked about the lefties, young players coming up being left-handed, and the idea like, oh, well, you can't hit lefties, and they're going to protect them. So he started talking about the superstition of that and the belief. He's like, well, a lot of it is mental. He said, for a while, I did get carved up because they kept telling me, like, I can't do this, and then I started to get success.
1: 1-2 pitch is ripped to right, and that sinks in for a hit in front of Harris. Over toward the line for the Padres to cut it off. And a turn back to first, and Bryce Eldridge, a leadoff single to start the Giants fourth.
0: But I thought also was interesting what Aldridge said is he said left-handed pitches keeps him closed and focused more on left field and staying on the ball better. He said you see righties, you tend to fly open or think about pulling the ball a lot and eliminate part of the field. So, he said that there's advantages to seeing lefties, just getting that front shoulder and stayed in there.
1: Now it's Jonah Cox, the right-handed batter, pushes a bunt to first. Tough play for the Padres, and Cox, with his blazing speed, will reach on a bunt hit to the right side of the infield. Once he got it past the pitcher in the mound, as Pivetta tried to cut it off, the Padres had no chance to get him.
0: Yeah, it was a great push bunt, and he got it, set the angle, and who says these players can't bunt right now? That was a great job by Cox. And just outran it. Once it got by Pivetta, I thought he might dive on it, but thought better of it.
1: And he can fly. Yeah. That's partly why he was a 415 hitter in the minors, with his speed.
0: Yeah, really, what a year of speed, and then have a near 650 slug. I mean, that is pure domination.
1: Now Scott Bandura in his major league debut tonight. Two on, nobody out. Mighty cut at a curve. A left-handed batter, and it's strike one.
0: And the curve has been such a key part of Pivetta. You kind of think he's thrown it a long time, but he really didn't start using it heavily until 2023, where he threw it a third of the time, and he's kind of stayed around there the last 4 years, but it didn't even exist before 2020.
1: Eldridge at second, Cox at first, the one-strike pitch, and Pivetta nibbles to the outside corner with a curve, and it just does tip the outside corner for strike two. Bandura brought up today from AAA Sacramento to take the place on the roster of Rafael Devers. The pitch way inside, jackknifing out of the way of a fastball is Bandura. 1-2 the count, and Devers was having a really, really good season.
0: Yeah, I mean, once he found it, he found it, and just a season cut short.
1: Strike three called, bottom of the zone. With a sinker that froze Bandura. And there's one away, the fifth strikeout for Pivetta. And that will bring up Shea Whitcomb for the Giants.
0: And he really thought about, he wanted to challenge it. It might have been a hair down, but really close. And he's taking a big stride, so he's way out there. A little jumpy right now, understandably.
1: One out, Shea Whitcomb, a right-handed batter, swings at the first pitch and loops into shallow center. A late break charging in, and it falls in front of Merrill. To third goes Eldridge. He'll stay there. Cox gets to second, and Shea Whitcomb 2-for-2 with a bloop hit to center, and they're loaded with one out for Andrew Kisner, who homered in the second inning.
0: He just found the spot there, and the Padre outfield playing pretty deep, so just take away the extra bases, but that ball drops right in, and they got something going here for the Giants.
1: Ruben Nieblo, the pitching coach for the Padres, a mound visit, 6-2 San Diego, last of the fourth inning. Go all in on game nights with MLB Plus. 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David Morgan tuning up in the San Diego bullpen. 60 pitches for Pivetta. The Giants have loaded the bases here with one out. And Andrew Kisner, the batter.
0: Well, they have to factor in Pivetta's, not as stretched out as they'd like him to be, and they're just going to try to get the most of him over a short period of time, but they can't afford a lot of runs to come back in. So they're going to, we know the stakes for the Padres in particular, just trying to hold this lead in the wild card race.
1: It was a no doubter for Kisner in the second inning. He clobbered one to left. Eldridge at third, Cox at second, Whitcomb at first base. Nick Pivetta ready to work and field a double play position. The pitch. Right-handed batting, Kisner takes a curve low and away, 1-0.
0: And the interesting thing about Pivetta, there was a time he had a knuckle curve, a little different flavor, kind of spike curveball, and swapped that out for more of the traditional one, and it's really taken off.
1: The 1-0 pitch, low and away, a fastball backhanded by the catcher, Salas, and it's 2-0. Pivetta last year at career high in wins. Had a 2.87 ERA last year. But then was on the injured list in the middle of April all the way through last week. A 2-0 pitch. And that is in there for a strike on a fastball. It's 2-1.
0: Yeah, that's the one Kisner wants. I mean, he's not going to try to mess with him, come in, and nor does he want to throw that slider again. But because he's confident with his curveball, this is the kind of count he's willing to throw it in, because he throws it for a strike. He has command with his curveball.
1: Base is full for the Giants. 2-1 on Kisner. One out. Home half of the fourth inning. Pivetta, the pitch. Swing and a miss, chasing a high cutter, and it's 2-2.
0: And now he's really opened up the zone. He's willing to go up and in. He's got down and away.
1: Two-two pitch. Swing and a liner on the ground, foul off to the right. That was sharply hit, but Kisner late on the pitch. Four-seamer from Pivetta, reaching back for 96 there. I think it's the fastest pitch we've seen him throw tonight.
0: Yeah, and it was a good time to do that. He said, all right, I'm going to go away with it, from him with the fastball, but hope he's looking something a little bit slower so that I can sneak it by him. And nice spoil job by Kisner.
1: Base is full for the Giants. The 2-2. High with a fastball and a full count on Andrew Kisner with one out. Eldridge at third, Cox at second, Whitcomb at first for the Giants. Nick Pivetta, the 3-2 pitch. Swing and a broken bat looper into left center. Taylor is going over. He'll make the catch, tagging his Eldridge from third, and he bluffs down the line and goes back. And a strong throw from Samad Taylor, hitting the cutoff man to the left of the mound. And that is an out the Padres will take.
0: Yeah, I mean, he gets in on him, and that's a great job by Pivetta, because he did get Kisner to look away, away, away. But, and he's conscious of that curveball, so he was able to run it in on him, jam him, get the broken bat. And the ball just floated up there, allowed left fielder Taylor to come in and get a lot of momentum coming forward for the throw. So that's what really eliminated the chance for anyone to tag up.
1: Now it's Brett Harris. Base is full, two down. 6-2 Padres. And Harris, who is 0-for-8 this year in the big leagues. He's been with the A's, Red Sox, and now the Giants this year. The pitch, and the right-handed batter takes just off the outside a fastball. 1-0 the count on Harris. Just his third game with the Giants. He is 0-for-2 with San Francisco. The 1-0 pitch. Swing and a liner out towards center. Hit right toward Merrill. Now backs up a few steps. 10 feet shy of the track. Straightaway center. Makes the catch to retire the side as the Giants leave them loaded. Three hits, no runs. Through four, 6-2 Padres. 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
1: 6-2 Padres to the fifth. Luis Campusano leads it off against Logan Webb. Middle third of the order for San Diego. And the DH tonight for the Friars takes down low ball one. Merrill and Bogarts to follow here for San Diego. Campusano 0-2. The right-handed batter swings and he grounds it foul back to the screen. And it's 1-1 in Luis Campusano. So the Padres can create a little more separation in that hunt for the third wild card spot in the NL with a win. 1-1 pitch is fouled back to the screen on a cutter. It's 1-2. And with Arizona losing today, the wild card standings in the National League, and it's now a two-game lead pending the outcome of this game for the Padres over the Diamondbacks. The Pirates faded. The Marlins, Cardinals are way off of the distance as well. Take a minor miracle for them to get back close to it. 1-2 pitch. Campusano grounds it left side at third. Charging it is Harris, and he slings it on the move from the edge of the infield grass to first. And that takes care of Campusano, one out. It's really now a two-team race. But keep in mind, the Padres are only two games back of the Cubs and Phillies, who are tied for the number one and two wild card spots.
0: Yeah, there's so much to play for, you know, in regardless of their positioning. They're saying, well, hey, we can leapfrog and put ourselves in a better position, and maybe even get into a home field situation.
1: Jackson Merrill, 1-2 with a two-run double in the first. Sends this one out of play, second deck left side. 0-1 on Merrill. The Cubs and the Phillies are both 83-67. The Padres are 80-68 coming into this game. And then Arizona two games behind the Padres. The Pirates are six back. The Marlins and the Cardinals are both seven. With 2 weeks to go. One strike pitch outside to Merrill. It's 1-1. The division race, it's not officially over, but essentially it is as far as the NL West, even with the Dodgers loss today. Padres are 9.5 behind LA. 1-1 pitch. Swinging a ground at a second to his left. Gobbled up by Shea Whitcomb and a short throw to first. That takes care of Merrill, two outs.
0: Well, then it comes down to the Dodgers or whoever not trying to be the third division winner in terms of strength. And then all of a sudden they're finding themselves in a wild card round.
1: Right now the Dodgers are the number two in the National League. The Brewers, with their loss today, ending their five-game winning streak. Milwaukee's 93-57. 2.5 better than the Dodgers, who are 90-59. And there's a grounder foul off to the left by Bogarts. 0-1 the count. Two down top of the fifth. 6-2 Padres. The Braves losing to the Phillies today. And Atlanta is 2.5 behind L.A. for the second seed in the National League. One strike pitch, and Bogarts takes strike top of the zone. It's 0-2, and that would put, if they're the third seed, they would host a wild card, the number three wild card, in a wild card series in Atlanta.
0: Yeah, and Atlanta has the tiebreaker on the Dodgers. So what makes that interesting is, you know, they tie them, all of a sudden they're the ones in the two seed.
1: 0-2 pitch, and Bogarts lays off the changeup down and away.
0: So a lot can happen in all those positions. Of course, also depending on who you might tie. You know, you have to look at that season series. And, you know, that puts them in quite a strong position.
1: 1-2 pitch to Bogarts. Swing and a miss, tied him up with a changeup. 1-2-3 go the Padres in the fifth. 7 strikeouts for Webb. Heading to the bottom of the fifth in San Francisco, it's 6-2 Padres. 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
5: New pitcher for the Padres, last of the fifth at San Francisco, San Diego leading 6-2. Koss Gilbert Lee for the Giants against the lefty Kyle Hart takes over after four innings tonight from Nick Pivetta. The left-hander Hart delivers inside ball one to Koss. And we have a challenge on the first pitch from Hart. And a challenge.
6: Pitch is a ball. San Diego has one challenge remaining.
5: Unsuccessful challenge. Ball one to Christian Koss, who struck out in the third. Four innings from Pivetta, giving up two runs on five hits. No walks, five strikeouts. Can't win it as he only went four, and now the lefty Hart. Only for the stretch, third base side of the hill. 1-0 pitch is grounded sharply off the glove of the diving Cronenworth as he was diving toward the bag at first base. Goes off the heel of the glove and it rolls into right, and a leadoff single for Koss to start the home fifth for the Giants.
7: Koss does a nice job going with that pitch away, and Cronenworth dove and almost, I would say, overdove it. He dove and it hit the bum of his glove. He was a little too low, and it didn't get to that pocket. Ricocheted and goes, rolls out into right field.
5: Runner at first, top of the order. Here it's Gilbert, a couple of groundouts, 0 for 2. Left on left. Sixth hit for the Giants. Hart, the awkward set from the belt, now the pitch. And that's low and away, ball one to Gilbert.
7: Yeah, Hart has a sinker, sweeper, a splitter from the left side here.
5: 43rd appearance, a 3.96 ERA. He's pitched 61 and a third innings this year. Koss at first being held by Cronenworth. Cronenworth holding the runner and going, and a great jump and stealing second base without a throw was Christian Koss, who had a great read on Hart. The pitch was down low for ball two.
7: Yeah, I mean, he just went off from Hart. There was no chance for Salas to do anything with that. He got a hellacious jump and pretty much could have gone in standing up.
5: 2-0 the count on Gilbert. The lefty Hart has made four starts this year as an opener for the Padres. Looks back and the 2-0 pitch to Gilbert. Low and away, 3-0 the count.
7: And the thing about stealing off of a lefty is that you have to figure out who's who, and there's lefties that are looking at you but don't see you. You know, they're just sort of in their zone. I'm going home. I'm going to first. I'm going home. And once you figure out the guys that are just set in their position, that's the guy you can, you know, rob blind.
5: 3-0 pitch to Gilbert, and that is in there for a strike, 3-1. Kind of like when I was in my single days and going to a bar. The girls would see me, but they really wouldn't.
7: I'm there, but I'm not there.
5: I thought I was there. Runner at second. 3-1 the count on Gilbert. And a move to second with Bogaerts stationed well behind second base. On, I guess, a pickoff attempt?
7: Oh, no, it's like having a catch. I mean,
5: Bogaerts wasn't close.
7: No, he was just standing by the dirt the cut in the outfield,

0: he was in the direction of second base.
1: I mean, the tough thing for the runner is you go back standing up, that hits you in the back. There's just nobody to catch the ball.
0: 3-1 pitch, and Gilbert takes outside ball four and draws a walk. Two on, nobody out for Jung Hoo Lee. Boy, the Giants would love to see him get hot these final couple of weeks. It's been a really good season for him up until about the last month. As Lee hitting just 150 in September and has only two extra base hits in the last 20 games.
1: Yeah, and he had a rough, you know, season last year, just got cut short, injuries, and so it was encouraging to see him like come on the scene so quickly, but it's a long year.
0: Two on, nobody out. Hart checks the runners. The pitch, swing and a miss, coming off the sweeper there, and nearly his helmet fell off. Strike one.
1: Yeah, he pulled off a little early on that and just led him to give up the whole outer third of the plate, so good location by Hart.
0: 0-1 on Jung Hoo Lee. With the belt, Hart. Here comes the one strike pitch. And that is low and away with a sweeper, 1-1 in this left on left matchup. 6-2 Padres, last of the fifth inning. Single for Koss, he stole second. And a walk for Gilbert. Kyle Hart, the 1-1. Low and away with a sinker, it's 2-1. Two balls, one strike. Hart again ready. A spin, but no throw to second base. As he spun counterclockwise that time to the bat. Sending Koss back. Padres got two in the first, a two-run double off the bat of Merrill. And built a 5-0 lead with three more in the second. Runners break, the 2-1 pitch, swing and a miss, throw to third, not in time, double steal for the Giants. Swing and a miss by Lee, and Salas throw to third, not in time, as Koss steals third, Gilbert swipes second.
1: Yeah, this pitch is up and in, so Salas just sort of quick catch and release, and the throw is on target, but a little high enough where Machado couldn't catch and bring down the tag fast enough for the outstretched arms of Haas.
0: Fourth steal for Koss, second for Gilbert. Second and third, nobody out. 3-1 on Lee, or rather 2-2 on Lee. The pitch, and that's low and away, and a full count on Jung Hoo Lee as he lays off the sweeper.
1: Well, you talk about, you know, what you're showcasing, a guy like Koss who's older gets an opportunity. He's like, hey, I can steal bases too. I can do all these little things. And that plays, you know, running against the lefties, backs to you, left-handed batter, which is an easier throw for a catcher, and he still takes the bag.
0: Full count on Jung Hoo Lee. Koss at third, Gilbert at second. Kyle Hart peers in at the young catcher, Salas. Now upright at the set. And the 3-2 to Lee. Swing and a ball hit in the air, shallow center. Coming in is Merrill, going out the shortstop, Bogarts, and he makes the catch about 10 feet into the outfield grass. And the shortstop hauls it in. The runners have to hold one out.
1: Yeah, he got the pitch that he could handle as a breaking ball in the zone, but he just got under it. I mean, it's a pitch right there, but we talked earlier about Lee pulling off a little bit, so he opened up soon and then just had not much behind him on the swing.
0: Well, the pitching coach for the Padres, Ruben Niebla, visits the hill. We'll pause 10 seconds. 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
0: Along with Doug Glanville, Nick DeLuca, the studios, Rick Cutler, our engineer, Owen Murphy, our producer, Roxy Bernstein with you, Oracle Park, San Francisco, on the shores of McCovey Cove and San Francisco Bay. 6-2 Padres. Here in the bottom of the fifth is Ruben Niebla, the pitching coach, now being chased off the mound by our plate umpire, Junior Valentine. As Niebla heads back to the first base dugout. Padres, again, the two-run double in the first from Merrill, three in the second, an RBI single from Tatis, and a two-run homer from Machado made it 5-0. The Giants got two in the bottom of the second. Andrew Kisner, a two-run blast. And then the Padres, RBI single by Tatis in the fourth. 6-2, they lead it in the bottom of the fifth. Second and third, one out, left on left, and Bryce Eldridge looks at strike one as a fastball 95 from Kyle Hart right through the heart of the plate.
1: And this is that matchup we talked about. Eldridge facing lefties. He's 297, 508 slugging percentage, so he's had a lot of success.
0: One strike pitch in tight and cranked off his front foot foul. And it's 0-2 on Eldridge, who singled in the fourth. He is 1-for-2 tonight. An impressive rookie year for Eldridge, 21 years of age. First-round draft pick by the Giants out of Vienna, Virginia, back in 2023. It was the Giants' top prospect coming into the year. Got into 10 games last September with San Francisco. Start of the year, AAA, was brought up in early May, has been with the Giants ever since. Hart, the 0-2 to Eldridge. Swing and a ground at a second. Playing back, gobbled up by Tatis. And a sidearm sling on to first for the out. Coming in to score is Koss. Gilbert goes to third, and it's 6-3 Padres.
1: Well, that's just, you know, it's a good piece of hitting there because the ground ball up the middle is successful. It produces a run. He didn't have to hit the home run. Certainly that would have been nice for the Giants, but he was able to just make contact and move runners. And to go back to Koss's stolen base, a double steal, that allowed him to score on the ground ball up the middle. So manufacturing runs, you know, small ball, so to speak, but you get the run across.
0: Now runner at third for Jonah Cox with two outs. A bunt hit in the fourth for the right-handed batter. And now the Padres position themselves accordingly because of the speed the corners are playing up. The Giants need to find ways to scratch out runs any way they can in the absence of the big bats. And a comebacker stumbling but fielding it on the front slope of the mound is Hart. And then he gets it over to Cronenworth at first to retire the side. The Giants get a run. They leave a runner. We're through five, 6-3 Padres. 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
0: New pitcher for the Giants, 6-3 Padres. We go to the sixth, bottom of the order for San Diego. Cronenworth, Taylor, Salas against the lefty. The tugboat takes the mound. Matt Wilkinson in there for the Giants after five innings from Logan Webb, who gives up six runs on eight hits. 6-3 San Diego as we start the sixth. Left on left, and Wilkinson pounds the inside corner with a called strike. Matt Wilkinson, rookie, made his Major League debut with the Giants not too long ago. And the one-strike pitch that misses off the outside, 1-1. He made his Major League debut August 19th. He came over from Cleveland in the trade that sent Patrick Bailey over to the Guardians. The 1-1. Swing, and Cronenworth hits in the air right center, fighting the sun, going back toward the alleyway, and with room just shy of the track is Cox, who has the sunglasses on. And there's one gone here in the sixth inning.
1: And Wilkinson, you know, doesn't throw exceptionally hard. 90.4 is his average four-seam fastball, but he has a changeup slider. Hits the cutter, moves the ball around the zone.
0: One out, Samad Taylor singled and scored in the second. As he runs up to bunt, and it's a strike. No one won the count on Taylor. And Wilkinson, the portly-looking lefty, an appropriate nickname, I think, to be honest.
1: Tugboat.
0: One strike pitch. Taylor runs up to bunt again, and he watched it go high, and it's 1-1. Sixth major league appearance for Wilkinson. Picked up his first career win this past Wednesday in relief against the Cardinals. He started some games for the Giants as well, as Wilkinson nibbles at the outside corner. It's 1-2.
1: Teller, he wants the challenge, but it's like there's only one left, so he's trying not to use it, but that ball looked like it might have been away.
0: First base side of the hill, the 1-2 pitch to Taylor is lifted right side, slicing toward foul ground. Lee gives it a look, and he makes the catch. Leaning up against that short side fence and just grabbed it in front of the netting, where it angles out down the right field line, where it angles toward the right field corner. And Lee, off balance, makes the catch, backing into that netting, and there's two gone.
1: He used every inch of fair territory to get to that ball. His feet were all tangled up at the bottom of the wall. He was kicking around just trying to get in position, and then he just leaned and reached up and grabbed it.
0: Now a pinch hitter for the Padres is Ethan Salas, who picked up his first major league hit in the fourth inning. And a pinch hitter for San Diego, it is Freddie Fermin, one of three catchers on this roster for San Diego, and he is a right-handed batter. With two outs here in the top of the sixth, will pinch hit for Salas.
1: Fermin's had a pretty good second half. I mean, he started off offensively pretty slow, but started to pick it up and gives them a lot of options. Very good catcher, 32% of the base runners he's cut down trying to steal.
0: Wilkinson delivers, and that is down and in, ball one with a fastball. As Fermin drove in a couple of runs, a couple of doubles for him here Friday night, but he's hitting just 197 on the year. Snapped an 0-for-13 on Friday night with the two hits. 1-0 pitch, and Wilkinson missing outside with a changeup. 2-0 on Fermin, who had a concussion earlier this year that he was dealing with. Padres have run through a number of catchers this year because of injury. 2-0 pitch, and Fermin got under this one. Major league pop-up around home plate. Coming down from first, Eldridge, the first baseman, takes charge. And halfway between home and the pitcher's mound, makes the catch in a 1-2-3 inning for the tugboat, Matt Wilkinson. We go to the bottom of the sixth, 6-3 Padres. 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
12: 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We'll break down a weekend full of football and get you set for Patrick Mahomes' return as the Chiefs take on the Broncos. 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
0: One change for the Padres to the last of the six. They lead it 6-3. Freddie Fermin, who hit for Salas, will stay in to catch. Scott Bandura, the rookie, making his Major League debut, leads it off for the Giants against the lefty Hart, and he dribbles it foul off to the right. Bandura, Whitcomb, Kisner for the Giants. Bandura struck out twice. He is 0 for 2 in his Major League debut. 6-8-0 for the Padres, 3-6-0 for the Giants. One strike pitch, and Bandura takes it low and away. One ball, one strike on the Princeton Tiger. Shot Chris Young, and the Rangers didn't draft him. You know, how could Chris Young let a Princeton guy get away?
1: He did.
0: The 1-1. Half swing and a soft liner that skips near second base. Picked up by Bogaerts, and he throws it into the ground, and it goes into the dugout. Skipping it to first, and it went right past Cronenworth, who had no chance of that throw. And the awkward spin affecting the grip of Bogaerts. And that was one of the poor throws you're going to see.
1: Yeah, it was a half swing, kind of check swing, and he just pushed it out there. Bogaerts had to break in, and then he got caught in between. Short hop, it came up by his chest, and he kind of had his glove facing downward. So he got tangled up, and probably at that point should just made the decision, like, all right, he's by the base. But kind of made a tough decision and ended up turning it into a mistake and throws it away. So he tacks on an extra base for the Giants.
0: It is an infield hit, and the first major league hit for Scott Bandura in his big league debut. And he ends up second base on the throwing error charge to Bogaerts. Craig Stammen making a pitching change for the Padres. Nobody out last of the sixth. David Morgan coming in for San Diego. 6-3 Padres. 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
2: 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Back to the Bay where the Giants are threatening with Roxy Bernstein.
0: Nick. Bandura the runner at second, nobody out, bottom of the sixth. David Morgan, the new pitcher for the Padres. Shea Whitcomb at the plate for San Francisco's 2-for-2 with a run tonight. Right-handed batter, the righty Morgan. The pitch, and Whitcomb takes a sinker high, ball one, 98 from Morgan.
1: Yeah, he's got a lot of run into right-handed batter, so he relies on that little three-quarters delivery.
0: Look back at Bandura, the 1-0 pitch, and that is in there from Morgan, 97 for a called strike. And David Morgan, 3-1 and a 4.56 ERA. 26th appearance. He has 30 strikeouts and 25 and two-thirds innings. Here's the 1-1. Swing and a tapper toward the left side, cut off to his left by Machado. Checks. Bandura back to second, throws out Whitcomb. And a high bouncer off the bat of Whitcomb, and there's one away.
1: And Morgan does live, and the ground ball rate is almost 57%, so it's pretty high, and he relies on that sinker, four-seamer, and slider, but the curveball is the one that he kind of has a lot of hitters trouble getting hits on. He uses it for a put-away. So he's got a lot of good stuff, movement in all directions.
0: Painting the Corners brought to you by Sherwin-Williams. Capture moments in color with paint made to last. Pinch hitter for the Giants. This is the left-handed batting. Drew Kavanaugh hitting for Kisner. He is the other catcher on the Giants roster right now. Runner at second, one out. 6-3 Padres, bottom of the sixth, and Kavanaugh takes up and away. And it's 1-0 on Kavanaugh. He's got some pop. 244 in 50 games with the Giants. And Kavanaugh homered here yesterday. One oh pitch to Kavanaugh. And that is just high from Morgan. It's 2-0.
1: And that's 98 miles per hour up in the top of the zone. But Kavanaugh, yeah, he put up some big numbers in AAA this year. So he's earned his promotion.
0: 2-0. Morgan, the pitch. Swing and a miss. 99. And good action on that pitch from Morgan. Swing and a miss by Kavanaugh. Didn't get cheated. It's 2-1. First major league hit for Scott Bandura. He's out there at second base. Wandy Peralta, lefty, is up in the bullpen for the Padres. The pitch. And a fastball is high for Morgan. It's 3-1. Third pitcher for San Diego tonight, Morgan. Pivetta started, went four, an inning from Hart. And Hart responsible for Bandura out there at second base. 3-1 on Kavanaugh. The pitch. And that is a strike on the inside edge at 99. And a full count on Kavanaugh pinch hitting here.
1: Yeah, that pitch was pretty much unhittable unless you're totally guessing for it, because it started at him and came back into the zone at the last second.
0: Full count, one out. Morgan, the pitch. And that is outside, ball four. And that will bring the tying run to the plate for San Francisco. And Brett Harris will be summoned back to the dugout, and a pinch hitter for the Giants as they will send up the left-handed hitting Turner Hill here with one out and two on. Hill, an interesting story. As Turner Hill, 27-year-old rookie, was signed as an undrafted free agent by the Giants back in May of 2023 out of Marietta College.
1: Well, he put up some numbers in AAA as well, 352 batting average, and many more walks than strikeouts. The contact, he could steal. He steals some bags. So, yeah, he put it together and paid his dues.
0: 239 for Hill. He started at Malone University Division II, then finished at Marietta College in Ohio Division III. Two on, one out. Left-handed batting Hill. Morgan delivers, and Hill sprays it down the left side, pushing out a play behind the rolled-up tarp. And it's 0-1 on Hill, who was 0 for his last 11. And after a hot start with the Giants, in his first 14 games, he was 13 for 38. But he is just 4 for his last 33 since. Bandura at second. Kavanaugh, the runner at first. Morgan. One strike pitch, and Hill takes it. Called strike in the low outside corner to the left-handed batter. It's 0-2. Made his major league debut back in August. He had 353 at AAA. Morgan checks the runners, the pitch, and Hill just gets a piece of it, fights it off foul up above the Giants dugout third base side.
1: Yeah, a lot of his approach is left center field, left field punching it the other way. That was a good pitch by Morgan, a curveball down and away after all the high fastballs. And really, Hill just spoiled it. He just slapped it away and looking for a better pitch to handle.
0: Two on, one out. The pitch, and Hill takes it just off the outside, 1-2. One ball, two strikes on Turner Hill. Slightly open stance. Leaning on his back left foot. Morgan a look back in the 1-2. And that is strike three called. Outside corner at 98. That froze Hill, and there's two away.
1: I mean, right at the bottom of the zone, low and away. It's just a tough pitch after seeing elevated fastballs at 98 and then gets one right at the corner. That is a tough adjustment to make after seeing a curveball down in that same location.
0: And leaves it up to Christian Koss, who singled, stole two bases, and scored in the fifth. He is 1-for-2 tonight. Two on, two out. 6-3 Padres, bottom of the sixth inning. David Morgan set above the belt, and the right-hander throws, and a line drive back into center, and a hit for Koss. Around third, here comes Bandura. He will score. Back to second after taking a turn is the runner Kavanaugh. A two-out RBI single by Koss, and it's 6-4 Padres.
1: Yeah, and I don't know if he's looking for that pitch, because Morgan's shown mostly just four seamers in the curveball, and he throws a slider, and he stayed on that very well. Got his foot down, hands were still in a good position, with leaving him something left with power, and really top-spinned it up the middle, but got barrel.
0: And here comes Craig Stamm, another pitching change for the Padres. Two on, two out for the Giants. A run in, bottom of the sixth. Wandy Peralta coming out of the bullpen for San Diego. Padres lead at 6-4. 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
2: Nick DeLuca. Luca in our Baseball Tonight studios. Couple ripples in the NL wildcard race today. Rangers take down the D-backs 7-6 to secure a series win. Corey Seager homering for the fourth time in his last seven, his 18th of the season. Rangers winning their first road series in 2 months, had lost eight straight road series before taking the final two games in the desert. Padres also have a chance to chase down the Cubs and the Phillies, getting some help from the Pirates today. Brandon Lau, two-run single, the big blow in a three-run six. Pittsburgh taking down the Cubs 4-3. Back to the Bay with Roxy Bernstein.
0: Nick, the lefty Wandy Peralta takes over on the mound. Two outs here in the last of the sixth inning. 6-4 Padres. And Tony Vitello will counter with the lefty coming into pitch. And batting for the left-handed batting, Gilbert will be a right-handed hitter. Oslavis Basabe will pinch hit for Gilbert here with two on and two out. 61st appearance for Peralta and a 3.34 ERA. And now it is Basabe pinch hitting. 202 this year with five home runs. Kavanaugh at second, cost the runner at first, and the pitch, a mighty cut at a changeup, and Basabe way out in front. It's 0-1.
1: Yeah, Peralta loves the sinker and changeup combination of throw slider in there, here and there, but turns it over, sinks it down.
0: 0-1 and Basabe. It's in the dirt, blocked by the chest of the catcher, Fermin. And a changeup in the dirt, 1-1.
1: And the thing is, you bring in the righty with Basabe, and it's supposed to be the matchup. And he's 5-for-45 against lefties this year. So it hasn't really worked out, even though, like, you still give him shots to try to get the platoon advantage. But he's not gotten the results so far. He's hit righties pretty well, though.
0: Two of his five homers this year against the Padres. Here comes the 1-1. And that's upstairs. Lays off a fastball, 2-1 on Basabe, who made his Major League debut at Tampa Bay back in 2023 when he was called up by the Giants at the end of July. It was his first Major League appearance since he was with Tampa in 2023. The 2-1. Swing and a grounder foul off to the left. Right past third. Gary Pettis, one-time speedster himself, coaching third.
1: Yeah, what a center fielder. You talk about going to get it.
0: Two balls, two strikes, two outs, two on. A run in for the Giants here in the last of the sixth inning. Peralta, the pitch. And Basabe reaching for it, bounced it to short. Fielded by Bogarts, and a close play at second. Safe and running through the bag was Cost to third. And now in between home and third, they have Kavanaugh run down, chasing him back to third. Machado runs him toward the plate. Cronenworth, the first baseman, tags Kavanaugh for the out. And the side is retired. What an odd sequence right there. Koss hustling, and the speedster was able to beat the throw on what seemed like a routine play for a force at second base.
1: Yeah, I don't know why he didn't slide on that. I mean, he goes in and he just keeps going. He acted like the ball was hit to right field. And if he slides, holds the bag. And by the way, like Bogarts, you know, the decision making this inning was not his best. I mean, I don't know what he was doing.
0: Fielder's choice, 6-4-2-5-3 on the putout of Kavanaugh. Through six, 6-4 Padres. 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
2: 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The Padres shooting for their seventh straight win in San Francisco tonight, up by two after six, heading back out to Oracle Park with Doug Glanville and Roxy Bernstein.
9: Changes defensively for the Giants here in the seventh. Top of the order for the Padres against Wilkinson. This continues on the mound. Tatis, Harris, and Machado for San Diego. And the lefty Wilkinson delivers, and Fernando Tatis Jr. takes outside ball one. He's 3 for 3, three singles right back through the middle, two runs scored. He's driven in two tonight, and also a stolen base. As a called strike on the outside edge, and a changeup from Wilkinson, 1-1, and just a strange ending to the bottom of the sixth inning.
1: Yeah, I'm still unpacking what was going on there. I mean, it was a total circus.
9: 1-1 changeup up and away.
1: I mean, Koss shows his good speed. He goes into second and acted like the ball was in right field, like he didn't know where the throw went. And the fact that Bogaerts just really underestimated Koss's speed, threw it to second anyway for the force.
9: 2-1 pitch, and a called strike on a fastball in there to Tatis.
1: So,
9: 2-2.
1: So Koss turned it like a base hit to right, cut the angle, and almost like ran into Tatis. And Tatis saw the umpire go safe, and he's like started chasing Koss down.
9: Swing and a miss, and a changeup down and away that fooled Tatis, and there's one out.
1: So, you know, once Tatis realized that he had to go after Koss, he chases him to third, and then there was all this rundown between third and home with Kavanaugh. But if the simple thing is Koss just slides into second, and that's it. And then I think it would have been a mistake by Bogaerts to go to second in the first place and then probably sneak a run across.
9: Dustin Harris takes a called strike left on left from Wilkinson. Defensive changes for the Giants. Shea Whitcomb moves from second over to third. The new catcher is Drew Kavanaugh. Turner Hill stays in to play left, and that's a foul off the front foot of Harris, who's hobbling around home plate. It's 0-2 on Dustin Harris. And Oslavis Basabe, who pinch hit, stays into play second base. 6-8-1 for the Padres, 4-8-0 for the Giants. So the Padres, again, can make things really interesting with these final couple of weeks. The number three wild card spot, and trying to go up 2.5 on Arizona. The 0-2. And that's low and away to Harris, ball one. The only division race that's somewhat interesting in the National League, with the Phillies winning today over Atlanta, it's a 5-game lead for the Braves. Still going to be tough for the Phillies with 2 weeks to go. Check swing and a fastball up and in. And he went around on appeals, says the crew chief. Jordan Banker says strike three. And Harris, who could not hold up at that pitch up and in, and there's two gone.
1: A tough one. He stopped his swing, but then he rotated his whole upper torso through the zone. This is a real tough one. It didn't really look like he took the swing, but it's one of those borderline plays.
9: Two outs. Here's Machado. And that slider misses outside to Machado, a two-run homer back in the second. 1-0 on Machado. I mean, yes, there is enough runway for the Phillies, but it's awfully tough looking up at five games. 1-0 pitch. There is a strike.
1: Yeah, and also the Central, I mean, AL Central is, I mean, it's been interesting all year just to watch.
9: Well, the American League's a completely different story.
1: Yeah, oh, yeah.
9: All three races are still in play.
1: So that's kind of wild.
9: 1-1 pitch to Machado is high. 2-1. The Phillies remaining scheduled, so they're done with the Braves now. And, again, they're five games behind.
0: 2-1 pitch, and that one skips through the legs of Kavanaugh on a pitch in the dirt, 3-1.
1: Well, it's effectively six, as the Braves just beat up on the Phillies all year.
0: And they have the tiebreaker.
1: So they definitely have the tiebreaker.
0: Left for the Phillies, they're playing the Nationals in Washington, then they go to the Mets next weekend. Two against Washington, four against the Mets, then finish with three at home against Milwaukee, then three with Tampa Bay. Called strike that locked up Machado on a changeup over the inside and a full count. Wilkinson, the pitch. Machado in the air, right field, playable. Jung-Hoo Lee settles under it and casually puts it away to retire the side. 1-2-3 go. The Padres were stretching in San Francisco. We go to the blast of the seventh inning. 6-4 Padres. 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
2: Nick DeLuca back here in our Baseball Tonight studios, down to a couple teams chasing the last NL wild card spot. It's way more open in the AL. Rays have clinched the only playoff berth in the American League. They were all over the Astros today.
16: Payoff coming to Jonathan. Swinging a ball, lifted in the other way to fairly deep left. Trammell to the corner, now at the wall, leaps, and this ball is gone. Jonathan Arondo with an opposite field homer. He just cleared the fence and left. It's his 20th, and it is 8-0 Rays now in the fourth inning.
2: 620 WDAE on the call. Every Rays starter had at least one hit and scored at least one run in a 14-4 blowout win over the Astros. Richie Palacios, Nick Fortes, and Aranda all homering. Aranda going deep twice. Freddy Peralta working five hitless inning, pulled after 86 pitches, struck out four. Rays completing the sweep, first American League team to 90 wins. The Blue Jays and the Orioles both in the mix in the wild card race. Vlad Guerrero Jr. finding some pop at the right time.
26: He'll face a 3-2 pitch and hit it in the air. Deep left field, hooking toward the Blue Jay pen. It's good! Deep at home for the first time since Game 6 of the American League Championship Series. 3-1 Blue Jays.
2: Sportsnet 590, the Fan. Hard to believe Vladdy's first homer at home this season. Blue Jays beat the Orioles 8-1, pulling within a game of the Guardians for the final wild card spot in the American League. It is getting tighter in the AL. Orioles falling to 3-9 in September. Back to San Francisco with Doug Glanville and Roxy Bernstein.
9: Nick, Jung-Hoo Lee leads off the bottom of the seventh, takes low ball one from Wandy Peralta. 6-4 Padres, the 1-0 pitch, and Lee hits it on the ground to second. Routine for Fernando Tatis Jr. To his right, gets in front of it and slings it on to Cronenworth at first. That takes care of Lee, who is now 0-4 tonight, and there's one out.
1: Yeah, right now, Lee just seems like he's pulling off pitches, so his whole front side is kind of over towards first base and not really covering the outside of the plate. And even the ones he's pulling, he's hitting off the end. So just a hair trigger quick.
9: One out. Bryce Eldridge takes a fastball outside from Peralta. Eldridge 1-for-3 with an RBI tonight. Left on left. The pitch, and Eldridge grounds it to first, foul, glove wide of the bag, crossing into foul ground with Cronenworth. It's 1-1, and it'll be interesting to see how the Padres manage the rest of this game for Craig Stammen. It's more than likely Mason Miller and Adrian Morahone are not available tonight. They have been taxed recently.
1: Yes, they have the last couple of games in particular, so they're going to have to focus on certain kinds of matchups.
9: The pitch. Eldridge bounces this one foul past first. 1-2.
1: And that's what it's about, because even though this has the playoff atmosphere of every game mattering, you don't have, like, travel days and days off in between. You know, you can't rest people as easily.
9: 1-2. Eldridge hits it sharply on the ground, giving ground but fielding under the edge of the outfield grass. At second base is Tatis, and he throws out Eldridge at first, two gone. And the Padres, Craig Stammen hasn't had the luxury of these blowout wins. And they've been in these tight one-run, two-run ball games. It seems like just about every day.
1: Yeah, their pitching has, you know, risen to the occasion for the most part.
9: Here is Jonah Cox, 1-for-3 tonight. Right-handed batter fouls it straight back from Peralta. 95 and a fastball, 0-1. Padres 6, Giants 4, home half of the 7th. Only for the stretch, third base side of the mound. The one-strike pitch from Peralta, and that's fouled off the shin guard of the catcher, Fermin. It's 0-2 on Cox. Jonah Cox, I saw him play in college, Doug. I was doing a super regional for ESPN television, and he played at Old Dominion. In his senior year, as Cox takes it low from Peralta, changeup. He had a 47-game hitting streak to end his career. It is tied for the third longest in the history of college baseball. 47-game hitting streak. 1-2, swing and a miss. And Cox strikes out in a changeup. 1-2-3 go the Giants as we're through 7. Padres 6, Giants 4. 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
9: We go to the eighth. Padres 6, Giants 4 with Doug Glanville. Nick DeLuca, the studios, our ESPN radio crew. Roxy Bernstein with you, Oracle Park in San Francisco. Campusano, Merrill, Bogarts for the Padres in the eighth against Matt Wilkinson, who pours in strike one on a fastball. Campusano 0 for 3 tonight. Left-hander Wilkinson, the right-handed batting Campusano, and the fastball way outside. 1-1 the count. So went through the Braves schedule, or the Phillies schedule. They're five games back with 2 weeks to go. Atlanta, what's left for the Braves, as they just got done playing the Phillies. The 1-1 pitch. And off the end of the bat, a pop-up by Campusano, right side, coming down from first. Crossing into foul ground, Eldridge, the first baseman, halfway to the plate, calls off Kavanaugh. And the first baseman, Eldridge, makes the catch and foul ground for out number one. Seven up, seven down for Matt Wilkinson. And now it's Jackson Merrill for the Padres. The Braves head to Chicago, three games against the Cubs this week. Then they visit Houston next weekend. Host Cincinnati for three and then hit the road again and finish with three in Miami. The pitch, swing and a miss, a mighty cut at a fastball by Merrill for strike one.
1: Like, any of these teams can derail you. I mean, sometimes it's just matchups. It's who's hot. It's, you know, surprising players you don't have the deep scouting reports on.
9: One strike pitch to Merrill, hit sharply on one bounce to second base, speared by Basabe to his left, and a short throw to Eldridge at first base, two outs.
1: So, you know, you can look at strength of schedule and see winning percentages, but, you know, sometimes these teams just match well against you. So, you know, it's one day at a time. It's play your best baseball, because anybody could bite you in this game.
9: Two gone. Here is Bogarts, who is 0 for 3 tonight. The races are much more interesting in the American League, and all three divisions are still up for grabs. Way outside, ball one to Bogarts. Both the Rays and Yankees won today. The Tampa lead is 4 over the Yankees. That's in the East. The 1-0 pitch to Bogarts. Swing and a miss at a changeup, 1-1. In the Central, with the White Sox lost today and the Guardians win, Cleveland is only a half game behind the White Sox in the Central. Wilkinson, the motion, the 1-1. Bogart swings and pops it up. Shallow right, going out is Eldridge. The second baseman, Basabe, gives way to the right fielder Lee coming in, and he makes the catch in shallow right to retire the side. Nine up, nine down for Wilkinson out of the bullpen. We go to the bottom of the eighth, 6-4 Padres. 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

0: For the Padres, he's 10-6 with a 3.98 ERA, 22 starts, his seventh relief appearance. The 2-0 pitch, way inside, 3-0 the count. Some other defensive changes for the Padres. Fernando Tatis Jr. moves from second base to right field. The new left fielder for the Padres is Jace Bowen. 3-0 pitch to Bandura, and that's down and in, ball four, and leadoff walk to give the Giants a start here in the last of the inning. Four pitch walk. And also for the Padres, the new second baseman is Sungmun Song.
1: Yeah, he wasn't really close. He's kind of yanking the pitch. He has that sinking action that he was trying to get back over the plate, but it kept fading into the lefty, so he was missing pretty badly. Going to have to make that adjustment.
0: And there is a called strike to Shea Whitcomb, who's 2-for-3 tonight. Right-handed batter. Lead-off base runner. Bandura at first base. Vasquez, the one strike pitch. And a line drive to right that slices foul off the bat of Whitcomb, and it's 0-2.
1: Well, when you look at the pitches he has, a typical starter, he has a large repertoire, but when you break it down, you see four seamer, cutter, sinker. Those are all derivatives or versions of fastball. Changeup, curveball, slider, sweeper. So he has a lot of pitches, but the primary grouping is off this fastball, and he has a three quarters delivery, a lot of sink, natural action that runs into righties.
0: More activity in the San Diego bullpen, which is beyond the wall out there in right center. Vasquez, the two strike pitch, and ball popped up shallow right. Hustling in is Tatis, going out is Song, and the second baseman angling out toward the line. About 25 feet near the outfield grass, makes the catch for the out. Back to first base goes Bandura, one out, and now the batter will be Drew Kavanaugh for the Giants. In the reconfigured ballpark, remember when this ballpark first opened, Doug, the bullpens were in play. The Giants was down the left field line in foul ground, right near where the rolled up tarp is now, and the visiting bullpen was down the right field side.
1: Yeah, they were like, oh, we got this awesome stick. Wait a minute. We forgot to put the... Why are they...
0: And there is a strike low outside corner to Kavanaugh. It's 0-1.
1: Yeah, I mean, I played at Wrigley. That was my first, you know, home. So it was an adventure running down into foul territory where you might trip over a mound or run into a catcher. It was crazy.
0: Left-handed batting Kavanaugh. Walked in the sixth inning, and he hits it sharply on the ground, foul past first, 0-2 the count. Yuki Matsui, a lefty, up in the Padres' bullpen. The only ballpark in the majors that's left with the bullpens in the field of play is Tampa Bay. Everything else, they're outside the playing surface.
1: That's not going to last long. That's on its way out.
0: The 0-2, and that is up and in, ball one to Kavanaugh.
1: I mean, that was Wrigley. Like, you think about Wrigley, you have to deal with the wind, the rain, the brick wall, the ivy, the sun, and you had to deal with these mounds. I mean, it was a theme park.
0: 1-2. Kavanaugh lifts this one down the left side that pushes out of play.
1: Yeah, so outfielders, and this outfield's tricky because you get to that wall. First, we have 415 right center, and the ricochets are what gets you. It hits the brick. It hits the out-of-town scoreboard. It could die. It could... You have to back each other up aggressively here, especially in right center.
0: Runner at first, one out, the 1-2 pitch. Kavanaugh swings and misses, chasing a high fastball. Two gone here at the bottom of the eighth.
1: Vasquez does a nice job of going with the four-seamer. Not a lot of movement, just up elevation. And got the purpose he was looking for there by getting someone to chase the ball that was not in the zone.
0: 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Turner Hill swinging a tip into the glove of the catcher, Fermin, for strike one. He struck out as a pinch hitter in the sixth. Well, we lost the ballpark across the bay when the A's moved from Oakland, the temporary home in Sacramento. That was one of the ballparks where the bullpen

0: Colts were still in the field of play. Low and away to Hill. It's 1-1.
1: Well, when you play in the minors long enough, I mean, you see all kind of madness. I played in Salem, Virginia, that had a telephone pole in the field with a transformer. And I mean, I don't know what they were trying to accomplish with that one.
0: Vasquez, the 1-1. And Hill takes a strike. 1-2 the count. Now, did you play Houston and have to run up Towels Hill in center?
1: Oh, yeah, that was bananas. I tried to get a Nike contract I called it Air Himalaya. They didn't go for it.
0: Here comes the 1-2 pitch, and it's just off the outside. A fastball from Vasquez, 2-2 on Turner Hill with two down.
1: Yeah, they got rid of that. That was just dangerous.
0: Yeah, that was a mistake. Remember the flagpoles at Tiger Stadium were in play?
1: Yeah, like what are you
0: out
1: doing?
0: Out center. 2-2. And Hill off the end of the bat, fouls it back to the screen. We're back at the old Yankee Stadium where the monuments were in play. Out in the outfield.
1: Yeah, like, I mean, if you're going to go over the top, just put like an alligator pit in there, like a petting zoo.
0: Don't give the Marlins any ideas.
1: Well, they had to jump over the ostriches. And,
0: well, you had the...
1: My goodness.
0: The big sculpture out there in left center. 2-2 pitch, and that's in the dirt, scooped up by the catcher, Fermin. As Bandura goes back to first in a full count. And you had the fish tanks, which they've taken out in Miami, were behind the plate.
1: Yeah, I mean, I appreciate the creativity. I think of Chase Field, they had a double warning track. Remember, it was dirt, then a strip, then there was the runway at home. And so, you know, be creative, but maybe not too creative.
0: Don't mess with greatness. Bandura running on the 3-2 pitch, and Hill sprays it out of play. Second deck up above the Giants dugout, third base side. And we'll do it again.
1: Yeah, the thing about Hill is his whole approach is left center. You know, a guy like that, when he's off, he's late, and he's kind of under the ball, popping it up, foul. Can't get the head there of the bat. So then you start cheating and get yourself in trouble. But he's, you know, got to focus more up the middle.
0: Again, the 3-2, and Hill sends this one down the left side that peels off foul. 15 rows back into the crowd down the left field line.
1: But he has a good eye, so a guy like him, when he's definitely, his timing is late, he'll still get his walks because he can zone in. And that's a guy that when he struggles, you don't notice as much because he's set 0 for 4. He's 0 for 3 on a walk.
0: Four straight fouls by Hill. The ninth pitch of the at-bat from Vasquez. Here it comes. And Hill takes inside ball 4 and draws a walk. That was a really good at-bat from Turner Hill for the Giants. And there's two on with two out. And Christian Koss, who's had a good night for San Francisco offensively, coming up.
1: And what made that a good at bat was just because his timing is off. He's late and he's missing pitches he probably could handle. They're out over the plate. But he was able to at least get the walk out of it. His swing isn't quite right, but he's still not undisciplined about it. So, you know, you kudos to his eyes, batting eye there, to be able to get on first base.
0: Ruben Niebla, the pitching coach for the Padres, out to the hill as we pause 10 seconds. For station identification, you're listening to Sunday Night Baseball on ESPN Radio and the ESPN app.
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0: With Doug Glanville, Nick DeLuca, the studios. Owen Murphy, our producer, Rick Cutler, our engineer, Roxy Bernstein with you from Oracle Park and a beautiful Sunday night in the city by the bay. San Francisco 6-4 Padres, two outs, two on for the Giants here in the bottom of the eighth. Scott Bandura at second, Turner Hill at first. The batter is Christian Koss, who is 2-for-3 with an RBI and a run tonight. Randy Vasquez on the mound. The right-hander on the first base side of the hill delivers, and Koss takes low and away a cutter for ball one.
1: And what's cool about the Giants scoreboard, instead of the headshot, the photo shot, they have some kids who drew a headshot of each player. So it's pretty funny. Like, they have these guys who look like Peanuts characters.
0: The 1-0 pitch, and Koss in the air to center. Playable right toward Jackson Merrill, who comes in a couple of steps. Makes a one-handed catch, and the Giants strand two. We're through eight in San Francisco, 6-4 Padres. 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
0: We go to the ninth, 6-4 Padres, bottom of the order for San Diego's Jake Cronenworth leads it off against the lefty Wilkinson, and the first pitch is fouled back into the second deck behind the plate. Cronenworth 0-3 tonight, 6-4 San Diego. 9 up, 9 down for Matt Wilkinson out of the bullpen for the Giants. Abbreviated motion from the left-hander who throws. And he misses outside with a fastball, 1-1.
1: I mean, he's just done a nice job of staying out of the heart of the plate. He's worked the edges well. He's, you know, expanded it bit by bit to see if he can get the hitters to chase. He's just really been immaculate.
0: 1-1. And a breaking ball is high. A slider from Wilkinson, it's 2-1, a.k.a. not, the tugboat.
1: Yeah, it's not big velocity. I mean, it's you're talking 91, 92 maybe, but it's playing big.
0: It's deceptive, the 2-1. And there's a hard grounder that skips off the front slope of the mound and underneath the glove of Claus, who was trying to field it. The shortstop ranging behind second base. And Cronenworth finds center field with that ground ball off the front slope of the mound. Hit number 9 for the Padres, a leadoff base runner in the ninth.
1: Yeah, the funny thing is every game, pregame in the warmups, you see a lot of hitting coaches or infield instructors hitting hard line drives off the mound for that kind of play or try to get it at second base for the catch and tag. So they work on that. They work because there's always someone up the middle the way they defend now. So the mound is there and they practice that play. And that ball skipped off the mound and then just ate up Cost. Just short hopped them and went right through them, basically.
0: Tony Vitello making a pitching change for the Giants. Summons the righty Trent Harris for San Francisco. Nobody out. Cronenworth aboard. 6-4 Padres. Top of the ninth inning. 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
0: Nick DeLuca back here in our Baseball Tonight studios. The Yankees and the Mets capping the Subway Series this afternoon. Cam Schlittler in control, taking over the Major League ERA lead. Six shutout innings, eight strikeouts, allowing just one hit. His sixth game this season with at least eight Ks and no runs allowed. Yankees taking 2 of 3 on the weekend in the Bronx. Back to San Francisco with Doug Glanville and Roxy Bernstein.
11: Nick, new pitcher. It's another rookie for the Giants. Trent Harris takes over. He's put up good numbers in limited opportunities this year. One runner aboard for the Padres, and that's Cronenworth at first. And Jace Bowen, the batter, 157, a couple of home runs for the right-handed batter for the Padres. Three innings from Wilkinson and now Harris, and the righty delivers, and Bowen bunts and rolls it foul up the first baseline, about halfway up the line where it's gloved by Eldridge. In foul ground, 0-1 on Bowen, and back to first goes Cronenworth. Harris, no record, and a 2.81 ERA with a save in 15 appearances now. 16 innings, 21 strikeouts for Trent Harris.
1: Doesn't really throw anything straight. Cutter, sweeper, sinker, curve.
11: Cronenworth at first, Eldridge holding. One strike pitch, bunting, Bowen gets it down, rolls up the third base line, and it's foul where it's barehanded by Whitcomb about a third of the way up the third base line, charging hard from third. And it's 0-2 on Bowen here with nobody out. And would you leave the bunt on still with two strikes?
1: No. I mean, Bowen, he's got a tough assignment here because he got a slider, sweeper, and then he got a curveball. So, and then he tried to go first baseline, and then he changed the third baseline. So now it's just like, just get the bat on the ball somehow. You can put Cronenworth in motion, make it interesting.
11: Righty Harris from the set. The pitch, not bunting. Bowen takes strike three called. Outside edge, a sinker, 94 for the righty Harris, out number one.
1: That was a great pitch by Bowen because he gave him a bunch of breaking balls, and then he threw that two-seamer that started away and just came right back, and you know, Bowen was looking for completely something else.
11: One gone, now it's Freddie Fermin. Popped out in the sixth inning, he is 0-for-1. Right-hander Harris, 27 years of age. First base side of the hill throws, and it's fouled back to the screen by Fermin. And Harris, who pitched collegiately at those powerhouses, High Point and North Carolina Pembroke.
1: Yeah, furniture capital of the world, man. Don't mess with that.
11: Pembroke, North Carolina?
1: Well, High Point.
11: Oh, High Point.
1: Yeah, there's a giant, like, dresser in the middle of town. Like, literally, giant dresser. They make furniture. It's pretty cool.
11: One strike pitch. There's a ground ball left side at third. Scooped up by Whitcomb. Goes to second. Basabe the turn. Two double play. The Giants go around the horn to retire the side. One hit, nobody left. We go to the bottom of the ninth. The Giants are chasing two. Padres 6, Giants 4. 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
0: Yuki Matsui will play closer tonight for Craig Stammen of the Padres, with more than likely Mason Miller not available. Top of the order for the Giants, Padres 6, Giants 4, with Doug Glanville, Nick DeLuca, the studios, our ESPN radio crew, Roxy Bernstein with you. Oslavis Basabe leads it off for the Giants. Fielder's choice in the sixth, he is 0 for 1, and the right-handed batter takes from the lefty Matsui in the dirt, a slider for ball one. Matsui looking for his first save. He's 3-1 with a 2.02 ERA. The lefty's 48th appearance. Lee and Eldridge to follow. A couple of left-handed batters against the lefty Matsui. Here comes the 1-0 pitch, and Basabe takes a strike to the outside edge. 92 for Matsui, 1-1.
1: Matsui is really claim to fame. I mean, he's tough to get a hit off of. He'll walk you. 32 walks, 58 innings, but he only has given up 33 hits.
0: Only for the stretch. And the 1-1. Basabe swings and he fouls it straight back. 1-2.
1: And he accomplishes this through a four-seamer, really kind of a tricky delivery, hesitation, leg kick. And then he whips the ball around top of the zone, and hitters tend to swing under it a lot. He has a slider, a splitter to complement that four-seamer.
0: 1-2 on Basabe. Matsui. The pitch. Check swing. Did he go? No one appeal on a splitter that was in the dirt. 2 balls, 2 strikes. Padres, who have been red hot. And San Diego, a win tonight, will make it 7 straight wins and increase their lead to 2.5 over the Diamondbacks in the wild card race for the 3rd wild card spot in the National League. 2-2 to Basabe. And that is low and away. Another splitter and a full count. But also a win by San Diego. They'll move to within a game and a half of both the Cubs and Phillies, who are tied for the number one wild card spot in the National League.
1: Oh, this whole thing could be flipped on its head. That's what makes it exciting this time of year. But there's a lot of parts that are wide open.
0: 3-2 on Basabe. Matsui. Here it comes. And a swing and a grounder left side at third, gobbled up by Machado. And he throws high to first, but a stretch by Cronenworth for the out, as Machado ranging over and into his left to field it, one gone.
1: Yeah, Basabe made an adjustment. He was under that fastball, so he tomahawked, really swung down on that and went around the ball because it was up and away. So when he hit it to third, he kind of rolled over it. Hit it hard, but straight into the ground. And Machado's, you know, if you hit anywhere near him, it's kind of over.
0: Now it's the struggling Jung-Hoo Lee. He's 0 for 4 tonight. Giants is trying to get a base runner to get the tying run of the plate as Matsui delivers a fastball to knees for a called strike. 0-1 on Lee. Matsui. And the pitch, and driven down the left side, that slices foul, and it's 0-2 on Lee. Mentioned the races in the AL. So the Rays 4 games up on the Yankees, with both winning today. Half game White Sox over the Guardians. And the AL West,
11: Rangers win, Astros lose today. The Houston lead is a game over Texas. The 0-2, reaching for it, and a dribbler to second base, charging it. Song, and halfway to first, a short throw to get Lee, and there's two gone.
1: I mean, the thing is, you know, Texas has just struggled, and they've had so many injuries, their pitching staff, and they're still right there. I mean, it's amazing.
11: I think I've jumped off the Mariners bandwagon after today. I kept waiting that this team was going to put it together at some point. There was too much there, and they blew a lead in the bottom of the ninth up in Sacramento against the artist formerly known as the Oakland Athletics.
1: and they haven't really had like the major injuries in their pitching rotation for the most part. They've been fairly healthy.
11: They've been inconsistent in so many aspects this year. And they were so close to going to the World Series last year. The Mariners, that thrilling five-game division series victory over the Tigers in that 15-inning marathon in Game 5. I mean, Jorge Polanco won it.
1: I mean, what a season last year.
11: And then to be that close and lose in 7 to the Blue Jays in the ALCS. Came that close to going to the World Series. Bryce Eldridge, an RBI in the fifth. He is 1-for-4 tonight. And he takes down low for Matsui, a fastball. It's 1-0.
1: Right, and they're the only team in Major League Baseball that have not been to the World Series.
11: So they're only 5 games out. But I kept waiting and waiting. And I just, there's 2 weeks to go. It's not going to happen. Eldridge, a drive out to right center field and falling. And it drops in for a hit and it skips by. Merrill cutting over in deep right center. And Eldridge pulls into second base. Still life in the Giants. And Eldridge hit it solidly out toward right center. It just skipped in front of Merrill, who got a good break on it, cutting over toward deep right center. And it bounced in front of him, and it caught him in between, and it went past him. And he ran it down shy of the track, and Eldridge ends up at second base. And the tying run is at the plate for the Giants, and it's Jonah Cox. A bunt hit in the fourth. He is 1-for-4. Eldridge at second. Corners playing up a bit here. Matsui delivers, and Cox takes down low a splitter for ball one.
1: Yeah, that ball Eldridge had really died, though. I think he got a hair towards the end of the bat, and Merrill kind of went back and then tried to recover. And you could see him leaning like, oh, I'm about to dive, and then he thought better of it.
11: Here comes the 1-0. Right-handed batter tips it into the glove of Fermin on his slider. 1-1 on Jonah Cox. 6-4 Padres, 2 outs. Bottom of the ninth. Bryce Eldridge, a double at second base. Yuki Matsui trying to close it out for San Diego. Here comes the 1-1. And that is a strike on the low inside corner at 92. 1-2 on Cox. The Giants are down to their last strike.
1: I mean, they have an ABS challenge here, and it's one of those, like, you know, use it if it's questionable. That last one was at the knees, probably a strike, but you hate to go into a loss potentially without using that challenge.
11: 1-2 on Cox. Eldridge at second, 2 down. Matsui from the belt. The pitch, swing and a liner foul off to the right into the second deck. Up above the San Diego dugout, count holds 1-2 on Jonah Cox. 35,115 here on Sunday night in San Francisco. Padres, 5 of their 6 runs coming in the first 2 innings and trying to make it hold up. Eldridge off second. Matsui, again the 1-2. And that's low and away with a splitter. 2 balls, 2 strikes. Eldridge leading at second base. Matsui peers in at Fermin and now steps off. Left-hander for the Padres. Matsui looking for his first save with Mason Miller unavailable tonight for San Diego. Matsui again ready. And the 2-2 pitch. Cox swings, another foul off to the right into the second deck. That was a four-seamer that time for Matsui.
1: And all these pitches are just getting on top of the hitters. That's what Matsui's claim to fame. He'll pick up the ball late. It's got some ride to it. It's elevated. And hitters are really late on him.
11: Eldridge at second base. Two down. A 2-2 pitch. Swing and a dribbler foul off to the left. Just getting a piece of that slider was Cox.
1: And Cox is not trying to go away here. He's fighting off everything. He's got the slider in. He's got the fastball away. He's laid off the changeup down.
11: Pitch number 8 of the at-bat to Jonah Cox upcoming. From the belt, Matsui checks Eldridge at second. The 2-2. Swing and a foul straight back. Fastball from Matsui, and Cox digging his heels in, battling the San Diego lefty.
1: I mean, he is battling every ounce. Spoiling, battling, trying to figure out what's this guy going to throw.
11: Pitch number 9 upcoming. Eldridge, the double, off second base with two down. Two-run lead for San Diego. Matsui, the pitch. Swing and fighting it off. That was a splitter. He nearly hit it off the top of the dirt. Oh, it was that far down and away as he was lunging for it, Jonah Cox.
1: Yeah, one-handed, and he just spoiled it. And at some point, you wonder if Matsui tried to come up and in at some point just to keep him from leaning out over there, because he's fouling off a lot of pitches that you only can do if you're thinking right field.
11: Four straight fouls, 10th pitch of the at-bat. Matsui. Here comes. Swing and a miss. Struck him out. Got him with the fastball. To end the ball game, an emphatic scream from Yuki Matsui. His first save, and the San Diego Padres have won again.
1: Well, Padres just, you know, tooth and nail, but they grinded this one out. Tatis Jr. really led the charge. The three hits early on, scoring, knocking in runs, stealing bases. And the power game came for Machado. And all that was bunched up early, and that was just enough. So they had the pitching to stave off any comeback. A lot of traffic by the Giants, some young, exciting players making things happen. But the bullpen was able to hold it, and they did it without Mason Miller. So that's a win in and of itself to give him a day and have him more fresh for the next game.
11: Tying a season high, the Padres with their second seven-game winning streak of the season. Wandy Peralta gets the win, Logan Webb the loss, and the first save for Matsui. Home runs hit the ball game as Machado went deep for the Padres, hitting his 27th of the year. And for the Giants, Andrew Kisner hits his second of the year. But San Diego with the win, they are now 81-68. And the Padres are now 2.5 up on Arizona for the third wild card spot in the National League. But also San Diego's creeping up on the Cubs and the Phillies. Doug, they're a game and a half behind both Chicago and Philly for the number one wild card spot in the NL.
1: Yeah, so they have such a range that they can swing either way. I mean, you could be in, getting in is not going to be enough. They can actually make a dent and staring down home field advantage. So that is big. And so they have a lot to continue to go on this run, more than just getting into the postseason.
11: And a depleted Giants team, and they lost Rafael Devers for the season after yesterday's game. It's crazy the way his season ended. He was dealing with a core muscle injury that's going to require surgery. And despite the injury, he homered in 11 of his final 18 games of the year.
1: Yeah, just reached a point of no return. He was like, that's it. But, you know, he's played exceptionally well. And, you know, they're missing these guys, and that would make it a lot harder, certainly, for the Padres. But they are without Devers, and it's a different offense, a lot of young guys.
11: And the Giants battling, but San Diego sweeps this series and seven straight wins for the Padres, as now San Diego in a really good spot with 2 weeks to go in the National League wild card hunt. Once again, our final here at Oracle Park in San Francisco was the Padres 6, the Giants 4. For my partner, Doug Glanville, our producer, Owen Murphy, and engineer, Rick Cutler, Roxy Bernstein from the City by the Bay, from San Francisco, we go to the studio. Nick DeLuca with the postgame show. Nick?
15: All right, Roxy, thanks so much. What a run for the Padres. It continues with their seventh straight win, 6-4 in San Francisco to complete the weekend sweep. And more big impact from their stars, Fernando Tatis Jr. with three hits, driving in a pair, Manny Machado homering as well. 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Up next, tonight's game flow. 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
15: Nick DeLuca back here in our Baseball Tonight studios. Just 2 weeks remaining in the Major League Baseball regular season. The Padres surging into a playoff spot thanks to a big league best six-game winning streak entering Sunday. Got a loss from the D-backs and a chance to create some more separation, with the Cubs and Phillies not too far away in the standings either in the NL wild card race. 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Padres playing their best baseball down the stretch. One of the big reasons, the bats. Traffic against Logan Webb in the top of the first, and Jackson Merrill starting the San Diego scoring.
11: Pitch. Swing and a drive out toward left, slicing toward the corner. Racing back is Gilbert. It's over his head. Lands on the warning track and up against the fence. Tatis is in. Right behind him is Harris. Stopping a third, Machado. And an opposite field double by Merrill into left field corner. Driving in two, and the Padres strike first in the first.
15: Merrill became the fourth Padre to reach 25 homers and 25 steals in a season. His 25th double of the year, driving in a pair. Fernando Tatis also went deep yesterday, and the second stayed in the yard, but got the same result.
11: The pitch. Tatis hits a sharp grounder back through the middle into center. Around third, here comes Taylor. He will score as Cox gets to it. The Giants center fielder in left center and throws it in, holding Tatis to a single. RBI for Tatis, 3-0 Padres.
15: Tatis staying red hot, and that would continue throughout the night. Manny Machado entered the night 0 for his last 13, but broke through in a big second.
11: Tatis out at second base. The pitch. And there's a drive out toward left and deep. Gilbert back, watches, gone, home run. That was hammered by Machado halfway up the bleachers and left. 27th home run, 5-0 Padres.
15: 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The Giants digging themselves an early five-run hole, but Andrew Kisner starting to climb out of it.
11: Wickham at first, the 2-2 pitch, swinging a ball, belted to left and deep. It is way back there off the bat of Kisner. Gone, a home run for the Giants.
1: Well, Pavetta's in complete disgust as he holds his head. He knows he hung that slider. It just didn't get there.
15: Second of the season for Kisner, getting the Giants on the board. Fast forward to the fourth, Fernando Tatis staying locked in.
11: 3-2 pitch, swing and a ground ball back through the middle into center, and Tatis with another hit, driving in Salas, 6-2 Padres. Tatis is 3-for-3 tonight with three singles back through the middle.
15: Yeah, what a night for Fernando Tatis Jr. Second RBI on the night, up to 75 on the year, getting hot at the right time, finishing 3-for-4. Logan Webb would last one more inning, allowing 6 earned in 5 frames, 7 strikeouts. Nick Pivetta posting 2 earned in 4 innings with 5 Ks for the Padres in his second start off the IL. Christian Kos would cut it to 2 with an RBI single for the Giants in the bottom of the 6th inning. Then the bullpens would settle things down. Bottom 9, Yuki Matsui on with Mason Miller unavailable. Slam the door to 7.
11: 4 straight fouls, 10th pitch of the at-bat. Matsui, here comes. Swing and a miss, struck him out, got him with the fastball. To end the ballgame, an emphatic scream from Yuki Matsui, his first save, and the San Diego Padres have won again.
15: 6-4, your Sunday night final in San Francisco. The Padres extending the longest active winning streak in the majors, tied their third longest September winning streak over the last 30 seasons, longest since 8 straight in 2023, now up to 2.5 games over the D-backs for the final wild card spot in the National League. Also within a game and a half of the Cubs and the Phillies, tied for the top NL wild card. Up next, we'll recap a packed Sunday across Major League Baseball. 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
15: Nick DeLuca back here with you in our Baseball Tonight studios. The Giants make it seven straight with a 6-4 win over... should say the Padres make it seven straight with a 6-4 win over the Giants on Sunday night, gaining some ground in the NL wild card race. Go around the rest of baseball on Sunday. Rangers take down the D-backs 7-6 to secure a series win. Corey Seager homering for the fourth time in his last seven games, his 18th of the season at three RBIs. Rangers taking advantage of a pair of Arizona errors to score three runs in the fifth inning as well. Texas winning their first series on the road in 2 months, had lost eight straight away from Arlington. Rangers remaining two games back of Cleveland for the final AL wild card spot. The Padres taking advantage with the win tonight, gap to 2.5. Padres also with a chance to chase down the Cubs and the Phillies. Got some help in Chicago today.
19: 2-2 the count. Bases loaded. One out. Sixth inning. Savali delivers. Lau with a liner, base hit. Pinch hit single for Lau. One run is in, and Nick Gonzalez will be waved home. Two runs in on the Lau hit. Pirates take the lead, 4-2.
15: Sports Radio 93.7, the Fan. Lau, two-run single. The difference in a three-run sixth inning. Pirates sink the Cubs 4-3 to salvage the series finale. For the Cubs, objects in the mirror may be closer than they appear. AL side, Guardians with a chance to gain ground in Minnesota after a White Sox loss in St. Louis. Big days for Stephen Kwan and Travis Bezzana, both homering. Kwan had three hits. Bezzana drove in three. Guardians 9, Twins 2. Tanner Bibee pitched into the seventh. Guards will not go away. They take 2-3. Now one back of the White Sox entering a series with Chicago tomorrow. The Marlins setting up a rubber game today after snapping the Dodgers' eight-game winning streak on Saturday. They were down two in the ninth, but kept things alive. Javier Sanoja, two-run double to tie. Augustin Ramirez sending everyone home.
20: The 2-1 pitch. High fly ball, left field. Cole going back at the wall. Ball, game over. A two-run walk-off home run for Augustin Ramirez. Fish win 6-4. And they take the series with the Dodgers.
15: 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Ramirez, the first Marlin with a pinch hit walk-off homer since Donnie Murphy back in 2010. Marlins take the last two in the series from the Dodgers. The Yankees wrap up the Subway Series with the Mets with a 2-0 win. Cam Schlittler was outstanding. 6 shutout, 8 Ks, allowing just one hit. He takes over the Major League ERA lead. The Blue Jays and the Orioles both in the mix in the AL wild card race. Vlad Guerrero Jr. with a big home run, his first at home all season. 8-1, Toronto takes the series finale. Dylan Cease struck out 9, allowing one run on 4 hits in 5 innings. The Orioles falling to 3-9 in September. Jays back to .500. They are a game behind the Guardians for the last AL wild card spot as well. Should be a fascinating final 2 weeks of the Major League Baseball season. That'll wrap it up for us today. Once again, the final score, the Padres make it 7 in a row with a 6-4 win in San Francisco. Coming up next, game night here on ESPN Radio for our great ESPN Radio team. Producer Rob Kelly, technical director Camilo Ortiz, Javon Cutler as well. I'm Nick DeLuca. 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
28: Elevate this young man here, but if you had Tyler Shuck being the leading passer after 1 week in the NFL on your bingo card, congratulations. You're probably better off than those who put the Chargers in your survivor pool. That said, we have our audience of Sunday Night Baseball joining us as the Padres defeat the Giants 6-4. We appreciate you guys joining us here on Game Night. We'll continue on what surprised you more here in week one in the NFL. Biggest surprise, Gerard, the entire NFC South going winless in week one, or the city of Los Angeles going winless in week one? Bigger surprise.
29: Oh, it has to be the city of Los Angeles going winless in week one. You chalked up the Chargers beating the Cardinals. At least I did. I put it on wax and everything else, pretty much saying they were one of the worst teams in the National Football League. I guess I was wrong on that one. And then when you think about the Rams and how great they were supposed to be, and at the same time, I'm happy it happened to them because they were messing around with my travel. If they would have went out there to Australia and won that game, all the NFL teams would have been like, you know what? We're doing what the Rams are doing. So on some levels, I'm happy that the arrogance blew up in their face to do what they just did, and they deserve to lose that football game by doing too much.
28: I said on Thursday Night Mirror real quick, I said, whichever team wins, their coach is a genius, the other guy's the idiot. Yes. I don't make the rules. That's just the way it goes.
31: Literally. And I was there in London when the Rams did the crazy 18-hour turnaround. Although that time they flew from Baltimore to London and they thumped the Jaguars 35-7. They had proof of concept, for what it's worth. But I digress. A little bit different proof of concept going from east to west.
28: Mm-hmm.
31: Flying directions, those are hard. This answer is not hard. The answer is undoubtedly the Los Angeles Rams, Los Angeles Chargers, 0-4 in week one. What's funny about this, though, Zeno, is that Michael Bidwell, the owner of the Arizona Cardinals, was hell-bent on hiring a Rams savant, someone off the McVay tree. He was so confident in that that was what was going to finally deliver the Arizona Cardinals wins. It does on Sunday. And meanwhile, Sean McVay, the head of that tree, 0-4 in week one over in Australia. Interesting.
28: I don't know, guys. An entire division going winless?
31: No, but it's the South. They've been much maligned.
28: I know.
29: They're competitive, though. That's why I'm not going to give them a hard time. It wasn't like they were... I mean,
28: but the Saints, the Saints went for two, right, in OT?
31: Yes.
28: And so they... Which was the right call, right? We all agree it was the right call?
31: 100%.
29: And Baker got the Buccaneers beat. Let's call that for what it's worth.
31: And the Panthers put up 37 points. That should be enough to win you a ball game.
28: And the Falcons defense held the Steelers to 20.
29: Without a quarterback.
31: Point being, though, Zeno, I just think the NFC South has been the most maligned division in all of football for the last 2 years. So that's why it's not a surprise for me to look up and see all four teams 0-1. on Monday of week
28: one. We continue on. What surprised you the most here on Game and on ESPN Rated, ESPN app? By Mark Zeno. He's three-time Super Bowl champ Gerard Cherry. He's me, O'Brien. More surprising win in week one. The New York Jets or the Las Vegas Raiders? Gerard.
29: Oh, man. I am going to go with the... No, I can't go with the Raiders because I think the Dolphins are one of the worst teams in the National Football League. And I think the Tennessee Titans are a step above.

0: it's absolutely the Jets for me, but that's just because I'm high on what Clint Kubiak, the Super Bowl winning offensive coordinator, now head coach of the Las Vegas Raiders, the head coach, is selling.
1: I guess what's hard to really discern between these two is which defense, like, is the Jets' defense more for real or is the Raiders' offense more for real, right? Because neither one of these teams that they played in the Titans or the Dolphins present a whole lot of challenges on either side of the ball. But, I mean, for me, it's if Kirk Cousins stabilizes the offense for the Raiders, and I told you guys, I think one of my bold predictions was that the Raiders win three division games this year. Mm. And I think it's possible if Kirk Cousins settles in. Now, he threw two picks today along with three touchdowns, but I kind of lean on a Raiders win here that was more surprising to me. I knew the Titans were going to be bad.
0: Well, I also was told the Titans were going to be able to stop the run, and they didn't do that today. Additionally, check out some of these numbers, boys, for this young Jets defense. DeMario Davis, I know he's not so young, but still, eight tackles, a PBU. David Bailey, a 23.1% win percentage in his first career game. Will McDonald, Kingsley and Agbari, both with a sack each. AZ Thomas, five tackles and a PBU. This is a young ascending defense that we were waiting, Gerard, for Aaron Glenn to get his hands on and actually start calling plays and bringing them in the right direction.
2: Yeah, and that's certainly what's looking place. And at the same time, you think about it, Saleh was brought there to do what?
0: Exactly.
2: Improve the defense.
1: Speaking of ascending defenses, not what the Cowboys are right now. Giants had a 3rd and 9 that they converted, and they are now inside the red zone here with just over 9 minutes left here with a 21-14 lead, looking to extend that lead even more. Up next, we're going to talk to Dan Graziano of ESPN NFL Insider as we continue our discussion on week one. Stay right here. It's Game Night on ESPN Radio.
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10: Our daughter Emmy was just 19 months old when we lost her to drowning. I'm Bodie Miller, and this is my wife Morgan.
11: She was a bold little personality and such a bright light in our lives.
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11: 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That silence was terrifying. Then I saw a tiny sliver of light where the back door had been opened. I ran outside and saw Emmy in the pool. We couldn't save her. 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
10: 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We believe it should be the number one thing parents talk about when it comes to safety. 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

0: Giants fan. If you're a Cowboys fan, you have some questions at this point in time. You know, did we get this thing fixed? I think those questions are fair to ask. To write the entire team off, I think, is a little bit silly. But is it fair to ask the question, did we address the concerns that we thought we had did in the offseason? I mean, you know, that's just part of the evaluation process here, right?
1: Well, that's part of the process. Obviously, you have issues with your defense in the offseason. You address it. Now, it doesn't happen sometimes overnight, and sometimes it takes – if you're the Cowboys, you'd rather have these things surface now and correct them, and once you hit November, December, be playing your best brand of football, because that means you're gearing towards the playoffs. So take your lumps now. But, again, come November, December, we cannot be seeing that same brand of football being played, because that means you're not a for real football team.
2: Giants will head out to L.A. to face the Rams, so obviously that's a difficult task for this young squad. Zeno headed cross-country. The Dallas Cowboys turn their attention to the Commanders, who are coming off a hard-fought win, and so, hard-fought loss, against the Eagles. And so both these teams, quick turnarounds coming up.
0: Scheduling gods did them no favors, the Cowboys, by giving them two division games in the first 2 weeks. That's got to be outlawed at some point in time. Up next, we'll hear from both coaches. Let's start with the Giants on Game Night on ESPN Radio and the ESPN app.
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0: is in their DNA. So I respect that, but at the end of the day, they're a dying dynasty.
1: I still need to see it two seasons in a row. Otherwise, they're still the boogeyman. They're still the boogeyman until they're not. I'm going to give Andy Reid one more chance, Zeno, to try to evolve to where the rest of the league is headed and into the second stage of Patrick Mahomes' tenure in Kansas City.
2: What we've seen for three straight years is Mahomes in a state of decline from a production standpoint.
1: But they also won a Super Bowl.
2: He did. But again, that was all predicated on his defense, which is not the same. Now, they made some changes to the defense for Kansas City, improved the offensive line, added Kenneth Walker. This is a different team. We'll see how they show up tomorrow night on Monday Night Football right here on ESPN. That's it for here on Game Night, SportsCenter All Night with Jay Reynolds. 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
14: Dart takes the snap, hands it off for Scadaboo. He's following Likely and walks in for the touchdown untouched.
13: We had a thriller in Philly.
15: It's looking. It's fires. Complete. Got a first down and more. It's got it.
13: Josh Allen and the Bills end their drought in Houston.
14: Here's the snap. Four-man rush, back to pass. Fires, looking down on a post, complete for the touchdown!
13: Plus, we had a first-time winner at the U.S. Open.

0: York area? 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That's next. 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
0: The Giants and Cowboys renew their rivalry at the Meadowlands.
14: Dart takes the snap, hands it off for Scalabrine. He's following Likely and walks in for the touchdown untouched.
0: We had a thriller in Philly.
15: It's looking. It's fires. Complete. Got a first down and more. It's got it. It's a 10.
0: Josh Allen and the Bills end their drought in Houston.
15: There's the snap. Four-man rush, back to pass. Fires, looking down on a post. Complete for the touchdown.
0: Plus, we had a first-time winner at the U.S. Open.
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0: 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And, of course, a number of storylines in the NFL heading into this season. Could the Rams stay healthy enough to play on their home field for the Super Bowl? Well, the Browns quarterback.

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9: 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He's following Likely and walks in for the touchdown untouched.
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10: 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Coach fires. 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Got a first down and more. It's got it.
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11: 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Four-man rush, back to pass. Fires, looking down on a post, complete for the touchdown!
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8: 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And, of course, a number of storylines in the NFL heading into this season. Could the Rams stay healthy enough to play on their home field for the Super Bowl? Will the Browns quarterback situation be the correct call? How much will the Bears score this season? We also saw the Dallas Cowboys make moves this offseason, positioning themselves to be a contender in the NFC. Teddy Bruschi on Sunday NFL Countdown even taking Dallas as his team to represent the NFC in the Super Bowl. Cowboys opening their season on the road in the Meadowlands. The New York City area, of course, capping a weekend of remembrance for September 11th. Plenty of emotions there. Add to that a division rivalry in primetime to open the season. So that made for quite the showdown.

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1: The Giants and Cowboys renew their rivalry at the Meadowlands.
2: Dart takes the snap, hands it off for Scataboo. He's following Likely and walks in for the touchdown untouched.
1: We had a thriller in Philly.
3: It's looking. It's fires. Complete. Got a first down and goal. It's Goddard.
1: Josh Allen and the Bills end their drought in Houston.
2: Here's the snap. Four-man rush, back to pass. Fires, looking down on a post, complete for the touchdown!
1: Plus, we had a first-time winner at the U.S. Open.
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1: 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And, of course, a number of storylines in the NFL heading into this season. Could the Rams stay healthy enough to play on their home field for the Super Bowl? Will the Browns quarterback situation be the correct call? How much will the Bears score this season? We also saw the Dallas Cowboys make moves this offseason, positioning themselves to be a contender in the NFC. Teddy Bruschi on Sunday NFL Countdown even taking Dallas as his team to represent the NFC in the Super Bowl. Cowboys opening their season on the road in the Meadowlands. The New York City area, of course, capping a weekend of remembrance for September 11th. Plenty of emotions there. Add to that a division rivalry in primetime to open the season. So that made for quite the showdown.
0: Cowboys at Giants.
3: Mooney in motion to the right. Neighbors in the left slot. Dart back to throw. Protection holds. Fires to the end zone. Likely's there. Touchdown, Giants! That's why they brought Isaiah Likely here. A 15-yard touchdown catch. And the Giants turn the Prescott interception into a touchdown and have the lead.
4: Second and goal at the two. Berrios in motion. They fake the handoff to him. Dart rolls right. Throws it to Likely to the right. He dives for the goal line. Touchdown, Giants!
3: Likely second touchdown catch of the ball game, and on the opening possession of the third quarter, the Giants methodically drive down the field

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8: 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He's following Likely and walks in for the touchdown untouched.
7: We had a thriller in Philly.
9: 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It's fires. 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Got a first down and more. It's got it.
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10: There's the snap. 4-man rush, back to pass. 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
11: 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And, of course, a number of storylines in the NFL heading into this season. Could the Rams stay healthy enough to play on their home field for the Super Bowl? Will the Browns quarterback situation be the correct call? How much will the Bears score this season? We also saw the Dallas Cowboys make moves this offseason, positioning themselves to be a contender in the NFC. Teddy Bruschi on Sunday NFL Countdown even taking Dallas as his team to represent the NFC in the Super Bowl. Cowboys opening their season on the road in the Meadowlands. The New York City area, of course, capping a weekend of remembrance for September 11th. Plenty of emotions there. Add to that a division rivalry in primetime to open the season. So that made for quite the showdown.
6: Cowboys at Giants.
12: Mooney in motion to the right. Neighbors in the left slot. Dart back to throw. Protection holds. Fires to the end zone. Likely's there. Touchdown, Giants! That's why they brought Isaiah Likely here. A 15-yard touchdown catch. And the Giants turn the Prescott interception into a touchdown and have the lead.
13: Second and goal at the 2. Berrios in motion. They fake the handoff to him. Dart rolls right. Throws it to Likely to the right. He dives for the goal line. Touchdown, Giants!
12: Likely second touchdown catch of the ball game, and on the opening possession of the third quarter, the Giants methodically drive down the field and score their third touchdown of the game, the second touchdown pass for Jackson Dart.
7: Bob Papa, WFAN, New York, up 21-7 at that point in the third. They cap a 12-play drive spanning 8 minutes with that touchdown. Dallas would answer with its own 12-play touchdown drive, pulling back within 21-14. Then the Giants, a 13-play touchdown drive. Dallas answers with another touchdown drive of their own. Ultimately, though, not good enough.
12: Dart takes a final knee. And Jackson Dart, John Harbaugh, the Giant run game and the defense let the celebration.

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4: Unsportsmanlike. I don't remember the Dallas Cowboys with Dak Prescott and CeeDee Lamb and this current core players being as boisterous as they are this season.
5: Dart takes the snap, hands it off for Scataboo. He's following Likely and walks in for the touchdown untouched.
4: And I don't have an issue with them being confident, but I have an issue with them saying, let's proclaim dominance.
5: Dart throws it again to Singletary on the left. He's to the five and in for the touchdown. And they ran the same play over and over again. And the Giants widen their lead with 7:26 to go.
4: How about just go out and win the game?
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8: 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As the New York Giants, Sunday Night Football, beat the Dallas Cowboys at the Meadowlands, 28-20, ends. The first Sunday in the books of the NFL season, 10 teams scoring 30 or more points, led by the Chicago Bears with 59. Jordan Love, Justin Herbert, no answers, just questions. Good morning, Michelle Smallman. Good morning, Chris Canty. Evan Cohen with you. How's everybody doing?
4: Doing great. Finally, we don't have an embarrassment for pro football off of exit 16 on the New Jersey Turnpike.
9: That's right.
4: We actually have a good football team, dare I say maybe two good football teams, playing in MetLife Stadium. How about that?
9: It's been a minute since we've seen both New York football teams be good.
4: Yeah, I would say this. I was surprised that the Giants dominated the Cowboys in the way that they did. The final score is not indicative of how lopsided that game was. The New York Giants controlled that game from the opening kickoff, from the opening drive. And you got to give a ton of credit to John Harbaugh. I did not think that things would click that quickly. But what they're doing with the offensive coordinators and Matt Nagy and implementing some of the elements of Greg Roman's offenses in past years, I saw a Giants offense that kept the Dallas Cowboys defense off balance the entirety of that ball game last night. And for all of the bluster and for all of the talk that we got coming out of Dallas about how the defense was going to be much improved, it looked like more of the same, Smalls.
9: It certainly did. I looked it up really quick, guys. First time since 2009 that both New York teams opened with a victory at home. Impressive.
4: Wow.
9: First time since 2009 both New York teams opened with a victory. So it's been a minute.
4: It's my first year with the Giants.
9: So it's been a minute. It's been a minute since New York City is waking up collectively happy on a Monday morning. But the Giants made a statement last night, and I'm wondering if they're a team that we should pay more attention to and they should be taken a little bit more seriously when we're talking about the fortunes in the NFC East. The Cowboys were all talk with not the play to back it up. The Eagles and Commanders both looked interesting yesterday, but not completely whole. The Giants had the biggest statement out of any team in that division yesterday. We saw it last night.
4: Not just the NFC East, Smalls, the NFC as a whole.
9: Oh.
4: The L.A. Rams better be careful. Monday Night Football, no mouse cap. The L.A. Rams better be careful with this Giants team. This is for real. This is a Giants team that owned the line of scrimmage. And anytime you looked at the history of this franchise, when they have a good offensive line, when they have a good defensive front, usually high-level winning follows. That's what I saw last night. The New York Giants had 37 rush attempts for 165 yards, Smalls. There were plays where their running backs went untouched.

0: 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Chest puffing.
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3: 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Come on, kid, now. 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
0: It's Stokely and Evans with Mark Schlereth on Denver Sports 104.3 The Fan.

0: All right, good morning, good morning. Welcome. Game day is here finally after a long, long, long offseason. The Denver Broncos return to action tonight against the Kansas City Chiefs, kicking off the season and finishing off a wild history in the making first week, full extended weekend of NFL football. And we are here to talk about it with you. Good morning to Brandon Stokely. How we doing?
1: Doing great. How's it going?
0: Good, good. And it is a Monday. It's not a Bronco Reaction Monday yet. We'll have that for most of the season, but tomorrow we'll be diving into this game. But what a wild start to the NFL season. NFL teams yesterday averaged 25 points per game. It's the highest scoring opening week since the 1970 AFL-NFL merger. And depending on what happens tonight, it could go down as the highest scoring opening week ever. Any theories as to why?
1: I mean, we always say that, you know, it takes offenses a little bit longer to get going than defenses, right?
0: Right.
1: That's the way it's always been. And usually it takes a while to get going and to find your groove offensively. I really don't, Mike. I mean, you know, tackling, maybe a lot of bad tackling from defensive because they're not tackling a lot, but that's been the case for the last few years anyway, the trend. So I really don't. I don't have an explanation for it. Do you?
0: I don't. Mike Tomlin, looking very uncomfortable in his TV role right now. Might want to get back to the sidelines here very quickly.
1: He was, well, just real quick on that, he was rambling a lot. A lot.
0: Yes.
1: And you could tell, is it Maria Taylor?
0: He's trying to.
1: Yeah. Like, all right, that's enough.
0: Yeah.
1: It's time to go.
0: Yeah.
1: Let someone else talk.
0: Yeah.
1: Right? So he's got to figure those things out, though, but I think he will.
0: So his theory was exactly what you're saying, that because there's very little contact in training camp and the starters don't play that much, that, you know, yesterday was like a glorified 7-on-7 drill, you know? But I don't know if that really explains it, because we've been seeing this trend for quite a long time now with teams handling the preseason and training camp the way that they have. So I don't know, but you look up at the end of the day, Bengals had 33, Lions and Saints both over 30, Ravens put up 41, Bears put up 59.
1: Wow.
0: Hey, maybe Ben Johnson knew what he was talking about when he said that they were going to challenge the Broncos' single-season scoring record.
1: Yeah.
0: Off to a great start. Jaguars 34, Bills 36, Texans 31, Vikings with Carson Wentz 39. And on it goes.
1: Yeah, a lot of points. You know, that Vikings-Packers game was a crazy game. I mean, the Packers were in total control of that game. And it seemed like they were up double digits the whole game, and then all of a sudden in the third quarter, they just fell apart again. Again, losing a double-digit lead. They're a head-scratcher to lose to Carson Wentz after knocking out Kyler Murray in the first quarter. That's a bad loss for them.
0: Bad loss. Yes, you're right. They're up 22-10 at one point, cruising, and then they couldn't put them away. And Carson Wentz leading them from behind. So after seeing everything you saw yesterday, what are you expecting tonight? Do you expect more scoring, more offense between the Broncos and Chiefs, or will this be defense rule?

0: Well, I think it's going to be a game in the low 20s, low 20 game. I don't think you're going to see a very high scoring game. I don't think it's going to be a low scoring game. Almost like the game last night that we saw with the Cowboys Giants. You know, that was a 28-20 game. But there was some good offense going on. And it just took them a while to get going a little bit. But no, I think, you know, you got Patrick Mahomes. He's been around the block. I don't think you're going to see a ton of rust from him. I'm expecting this Broncos offense to look good. But I think you're going to see a low 20s football game.
1: Okay. But in the 20s.
0: In the 20s.
1: Yeah.
0: Yeah.
1: By the way, left out in all of the explosion talk from all the offenses and all the quarterbacks. I guess we're going to have to wait till next week to start watching the greatest quarterback of all time in Justin Herbert. Man, oh, man.
0: What the heck?
1: Chargers gonna charger.
0: Wow. I mean, was that, you know, it's supposed to be the coming out party of Mike McDaniel.
1: Yeah.
0: Is it McDaniels or
1: McDaniel?
0: McDaniel.
1: Daniel.
0: Mike McDaniel.
2: Cringe.
0: Justin Herbert. And they started off, they got up 7-0, I believe. And I watched a lot of that game going back and forth, and it was, wow. They looked terrible.
1: Terrible.
0: I mean, you talk about a poor performance and looking like you're not ready to play football. That was the Chargers. So that Harbaugh experiment, that's not aging very well. And you go back to the days of, is it going to be Harbaugh? Is it going to be Sean Payton? Who's going to be the coach? Wow. Got lucky.
3: We're going to be a problem.
1: I remember at the time, and I'll put my hand up, I was bullish on both of them. As far as I was concerned, it was 1 and 1A. You know, Payton was 1 for me, but Harbaugh was 1A. I mean, the difference was razor thin.
0: So what are you putting your hand up for?
1: I'll admit, I was high on Harbaugh. High on Harbaugh, the idea of Harbaugh. But right now,
0: not aging well.
1: Not aging well at all. Greatest quarterback of all time, went 17 of 27. Yeah, that's going to stick for a while. Sorry. 17 of 27, 209, one touchdown, one interception.
0: Well,
1: for the GOAT.
0: He's got a hot fiance, though, going for him. Kept showing her in the stands. She's a new Taylor Swift, you know that.
1: They need a new one.
0: Yeah.
1: You know?
0: Madison Beers.
1: Yeah? Is that the way it's going to be now?
0: Well, but...
4: So I got that going.
0: The only problem is nice. They're not a good football team.
1: Right.
0: So,
1: right.
0: Not, you know, they're not going to quite get the attention of Travis and Taylor.
1: All right, so get your thoughts on the first weekend of the NFL. Thoughts on Broncos Chiefs coming up tonight. College football, we'll get to really a tale of two coaches reacting to their blowout wins to get to 2-0. We'll hear from Jim Moore and Deion Sanders later in the hour. But up next, high expectations for this year's Broncos. How are Garrett Bowles and the rest of the guys treating them? And J.K. Dobbins, eager to get out and fulfill his promise to Broncos country. That's all coming up next.
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1: Mark will be along at 7 after calling the Raiders with an opening week win over the Miami Dolphins. I love the Raiders.
0: I heard a little of Mark yesterday. You know, I was watching the split screen.
1: Yeah.
0: Where you see four games, you know, and then my son flips it around. He's like, all right, we have one of them on the Raiders. Let me hear what Mark's saying, right? And so right away, he throws a haymaker at just at people that hated on Ashton Jeanty.
1: Yes.
0: Right. He told him to go pound sand.
1: Really?
0: He didn't say, you know, we have the promos where he says, go pound sand, morons,
1: right?
0: To us.
1: Yes.
0: Right, to us, because I think we were
1: pound
0: doubting
1: sand, moron.
0: That. We were doubting him about something. He's like, I do a national broadcast, you know, which is true. But, yeah, he said to, you know, people thought that Ashton Jeanty was a bust last year. He said they need to go pound sand.
1: Really?
0: Oh, yeah. Yeah, just I was like, wham, here he goes.
1: All right.
0: Yeah.
1: Throwing out those hot sports opinions. I love it.
0: And then Jeanty went out.
20: The Basement Podcast.
0: He balled out.
1: He did.
0: So I'm sure that's going to be his new favorite player.
1: Well, I will tell you that Mark did say on that thing that we do that we can't talk about that he believes that Jeanty would be the number one breakout fantasy performer this season.
0: You talking about that podcast?
1: I'm talking about that podcast.
20: The Basement Podcast.
0: Does anyone listen to that?
1: Yes, they do.
0: I mean, he's telling me the numbers are booming.
1: Booming.
0: But
1: big things are coming.
20: Everything was the opposite of what he was saying.
0: I mean, if they're booming, then we gotta have some advertisers it's so we can get paid.
20: Relative to.
1: It's coming. It's coming.
0: All
1: it's
0: right.
1: coming. It's
0: All
1: coming.
0: Right, good.
1: We are looking forward to tonight, wherever you may be watching the game, checking in on our Denver Sports YouTube chat presented by Shomp Honda. We got Tegan Shirley 1561, 10 p.m. listener here in Australia.
0: Oh.
1: Yes, a 6 a.m. listener, best of the bunch here on The Fan.
0: Wow.
1: Is 10 p.m. in Australia. Good day, mate. And my son wants me to call him in sick to watch the game.
0: Oh.
1: Should I? Tegan from Wheat Ridge, now living in Sydney. Absolutely.
0: Of course.
1: Of course you call him in sick.
0: Listen, you never remember one day of school. Well, if the kid's doing the right things, you know, this is a little bit of a reward.
1: Yep.
0: Hey, I'll throw you a bone here, but, you know, make sure you keep up the good work. You got to grind the rest of the week.
1: I like it.
0: But come on. You can't ever get a chance to watch Patrick Mahomes return from injury. The Denver Broncos, Bo Nix coming back from injury. Davis Webb taking over, coming off an AFC championship game. You can go to school the next day.
1: Right.
0: You're not going to miss anything. So, yes, I agree with you, Evans. Let the kids stay home.
1: So that'd be what, 10 a.m., I guess, the game. Yeah, 10 a.m. game will kick
0: Perfect.
1: Off there.
0: Go get some donuts.
1: Donuts? That was your first take?
0: Well, that's what I did yesterday.
1: Donuts, huh?
0: Yeah.
1: That was your go-to. Not
0: I go
1: like
0: to King Supers, get coffee, Starbucks, and then go get some donuts so I can graze a little bit.
1: Yeah, we're going to address your donut and other tendencies. Something.
0: What happened?
1: Something. I saw something this weekend we need to address.
0: Really?
1: Yes. That'll come up a little bit later on in the hour.
0: Okay.
1: In the meantime,
0: I'm a little bit nervous.
1: A Broncos season with high expectations coming off what they did last year. Garrett Bowles, how do you manage the Super Bowl expectations surrounding this team?
21: I'm cool, collected, man. I mean, that's what it is. I mean, we know what we want to do.
7: We did it last year, but last year was last year. This is a new year, new challenges, new schedule, new teams, but we're all familiar with each other. So we just got to take care of what we need to take care of. That's Monday night, one game at a time, one day at a time, one week at a time, and then let the rest take care of itself.
1: So there's what they say and then what they mean, right? Don't listen to what they say, watch what they do. And I get all that. It's a brand new season, and there's no carryover from last season. Sean Payton loves to talk about how it's like you're playing a board game, and once the game is over, once the season's over, you flip the board over, all the pieces, everything goes flying back into the box, and you start all over again. But Stoke, I mean, do you really feel like you're starting this season with a clean slate, or is there a sense of, I mean, we had the T-shirts to prove it during training camp, unfinished business, the idea that, okay, it's time starting tonight to take the next step after what you did last year.
0: Well, certainly, yeah, it's time to take the next step. That's what you're hoping for. So, you're starting over to a certain degree, but you're still building off of what you did last year, right? Because you have your nucleus coming back. And it kind of reminds me of some of our Indianapolis Colts teams, especially offensively, you know. That core group was there for a while. I got in there and then, you know, was there for 4 years with those guys, and Dallas Clark came aboard, and you just built off the year before. Now, again, everything is new. It's not the same, and so you got to do it all over again this year. But at the same time, you know, yeah, you're starting over, but you're building off of what you started laying down that foundation from last year. So it's going to be fun, man. I can't wait. Game time tonight, Monday Night Football to finish week one. Oh, man, let's rock and roll.
1: By the way, there'll be a Peyton and Eli simulcast going on. If you want to watch the Peyton and Eli, are you involved in that at all tonight in any way, squirting water or anything like that?
0: No.
1: Are you a prop? Are you a prop on the Manning cast tonight?
0: I'm not a prop tonight, no. But, you know, when things get really stale over there,
1: mm-hmm.
0: that's when he calls me in to be some kind of prop. Come catch the football. Come spray the water. Yeah. So
1: we need to liven up the show.
0: Right. Yeah. Yes. And ratings are down.
1: Yep.
0: Stokely, come in and help boost the ratings.
1: J.K. Dobbins, after yet another injury-shortened season, eager and itching to get back on the field tonight?
21: I'm itching pretty bad, but in a good way. No bad itches. Yeah, it's going to be great. I think it's going to be a great night for us, for me as well. It'll be a great way to start the season.
0: No bad itches.
1: No bad itches. I'm itching, but I'm not itchy.
0: Not too itchy.
1: Not too itchy.
0: Just the good itches.
1: What kind of workload do you see for him tonight? What do you think they're going in with the idea?
0: I think he gets, you know, obviously depends on how the offense plays, but I think he's a 15-carry guy tonight.
1: Yeah.
0: He's ready to go.
1: Yeah.
0: They kept him on the shelf. He's healthy, perfect. He's a pro. He doesn't need a lot of work in the during training camp, during the offseason. So, yeah, you could tell he's ready to go. Missed a lot of time last year after starting off really well. I think right around 15.
1: Okay. We shall see. Plenty more to get to. Want to hear from you. 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In fact, CU and CSU doing something that hasn't been done in, well, over 30 years? That's next.
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1: Mark coming along a half hour at 7 o'clock. Coming up in about 15 minutes, man. I hope this was a case of Nikola Jokic's comments getting lost in translation.
0: I don't know about that.
1: Because not a good look from our guy.
0: Kind of a bad look, right?
1: Yeah, we'll get to that coming up here in a little bit. But as we await the start of the Broncos season, the local college football teams are already a couple of games in. And off to really good starts, both CU and CSU with dominant, well, at least on the scoreboard, dominant wins over their Big Sky opponents, Weber State and Southern Utah, respectfully. But the reaction to the blowout wins, much, much different from the two coaches. Jim Mora definitely preaching the positive and what he's loving from what he's seen from his team in the first two games of the season.
11: Steady, confident, trustworthy, trusting, and they trust themselves, they trust their training, they trust their teammates, they trust the calls coming in. There's no panic. You know, I've said this a lot, you've heard it as much as anyone, Kevin, just putting them in chaotic situations in practice, forcing them to be in stressful situations in practice so that they're used to it when the game happens. That's how you get better. Can't practice soft and play hard. You can't practice in a calm environment and then expect to go out there and play in an environment like that. And so we're never going to let that happen.
1: All right, so, chaos. Yeah, we got a little chaotic. Maybe we'll get a Jim Mora. Chaos. Ah. But on the other side, you had a Buffs team that rolled over Weber State 52-21. But Deion Sanders, most definitely not happy overall with the way his team finished, not for a team that he has high standards for.
12: I expect my team to play dominant football. And they don't need to match me. I don't play no more. I was pretty darn good. I don't judge them on that. I don't need them to match me. I want them to match themselves. I want them to be the best 3-5 that he could be, right?
1: All right, so Deion very, very angry after the game. I saw his post-game breakdown with the team, and he was ticked off. He's like, this isn't what wins championships. This isn't what gets you to the pros. So what do you make of the two mixed messages?
0: Deion's going to be Deion, right? You know, he's going to bring up, I don't want them to be me. You know, I was pretty good. He's going to remind us of that, right? No, I like that. The standard's a standard. So, like, you're trying to set expectations very high. You score 42 points in the first half. Colorado did. And you only put up 10 in the second. So, hey, pedal to the metal, keep your foot down, and set the bar high. So I don't mind that at all. And, you know, as far as Colorado State is concerned, I like that message, right? Hey, you got to get after it a little bit during the week, make it tough, practice hard. So then when you're ready to play hard on Saturday and bring that same level on Saturday. So I think I might be heading that way this weekend.
1: BYU in town.
0: Yeah. You heading that way?
1: Probably not for this one.
0: I was hoping to get the Mike tailgate? Evans tailgate experience.
1: I didn't know you were. I mean, look, do you know how far north Fort Collins is?
13: The guy is drunk.
1: Do you know how far north Fort Collins is of Hamden?
0: Yes, I know it's a long way.
1: You know you'll...
0: I've been to Fort Collins a couple times.
1: Okay, it's so quite a ways north.
0: I do understand that, but I will be getting a hotel room.
1: Okay.
0: That's the plan anyway.
1: All right.
0: So...
1: Well, that might change my plans now.
0: Right. I mean, I think we might have to... I mean, I was hoping that I would get the Mike Evans tailgate experience.
1: Might have to change my
0: plans. What time
1: is
0: the game at?
1: 5:30.
0: Oh, it's a perfect. I mean, that is like ideal time.
1: Ideal.
0: For a football game if you want tailgate experience.
1: Absolutely.
14: Fat, drunk and stupid is no way.
0: 5:30 is perfect. That's that to me, that seems like that is the perfect time to be able to get your tailgating in, right, and still not be, you know, getting home at 1 o'clock in the morning.
1: Right.
0: Because it's a 7:30, 8 o'clock start.
1: Right.
0: Hmm. All right. Well, hey, look. You know where I'm going
1: to
0: be.
1: Yeah, I'm going to have to, let me,
0: call up your kid.
1: I may.
0: Say, hey,
1: we
0: dad's
1: may,
0: coming.
1: We to- may. We may have to go back and look at the calendar here. This is the first time since 1994 both CU and CSU have started off 2-0.
0: Are you serious?
1: Yeah.
0: I mean,
1: stat courtesy of our guy Zach Bond.
5: 84 years.
0: That's 22 years, right?
1: 90, one more.
0: Oh, 30. Add the 2 years. 32 years.
1: 32 years.
0: Yeah, because 94 is when I graduated high school. Jeez.
1: Como hi. Ove como hi. 100
0: years. You know what? You know what? And someone told me this when
1: update?
0: I was back. Huh?
1: Oh.
0: No.
1: Are we saving? Are we trying to save Como hi? No, it's gone?
0: Yeah, it's done.
1: Too little, too late?
0: Yeah.
1: Boy, what you could have done.
0: I know. You know, because my voice, people listen to me down.
1: in Louisiana?
0: In Louisiana.
1: Sure
0: yeah,
1: do.
0: I could have saved it. And that's on me. Pat the chest. Next time I'll do better. But you know who else went to Ove Como?
1: No.
0: Guy played last night.
1: Really?
0: For the Giants.
1: Thibodeau?
0: Close. Good one. I like that. I like the thought process, right?
1: I mean, I had to be somebody. They right. got a guy that his name ends in E-A-U-X.
0: Right.
1: So let's start there.
0: Malik Nabers.
1: Malik Nabers, really?
0: He went to Como and then transferred to the nice new school,
1: yeah.
0: of course.
1: Yeah.
0: Southside, and then went to LSU. So,
1: man, what the two of you could have done.
0: Well, we could have done. We could have saved it.
1: So,
0: gosh, dang it.
1: Let's hope that what happened in 94 happens in 2026, because those two CSU and CU teams went on to have tremendous years. CU went 11-1, finished ranked third in the nation, seventh in the NCAA in scoring. That was the year that Rashan Salaam went for 2,055 yards and won the Heisman. CSU went 10-2 that year, finished ranked 16th in the country, and they were ninth in scoring. So, hey.
0: Going to be tough. BYU's a good football team.
1: Yep.
0: And then Colorado is playing who? They
1: at Northwestern. Be careful. I mean, be careful. Avoid the trap. You know, that's like kind of like a.
0: Well, that's not a trap.
1: Well, you know.
0: There is no
1: the
0: trap
1: road,
0: games for Colorado.
1: I know, but you're probably already starting to kind of.
0: What's Northwestern?
1: Dream a little.
0: Northwestern's 1-0. What, they have a bye already?
1: I think they did.
0: Are you serious?
1: Yeah, I don't think they played.
0: Wow. Okay. That's weird. Really weird.
1: That is weird.
0: But, okay.
1: Got to go to class. They go to class at Northwestern.
0: Yeah, they kind of have to, right?
1: Yeah.
0: All right. I mean, it's a great opportunity for CU to go 3-0, though.
1: Yep.
0: I mean, Northwestern can't be that good. Now, his game's on the road, so.
1: It's on the road. They'll have had 2 weeks to prepare.
0: Right.
1: So, we shall see. But, good start.
0: Great start.
1: On the local college football scene. Keep it going, guys. Up next, I saw a picture over the weekend that we got to talk about.
0: You talking about me and PFM?
1: I'm talking about you and PFM.
0: What did it look like?
1: Well, I have some opinions, and most definitely some of the people commenting on Twitter to the picture had some thoughts as well. We may have a new challenge too to start up. So
0: wow.
1: We'll do all that. The
0: I
1: Rockies,
0: don't like where this is going.
1: The Rockies' magic number now has become the tragic number. Ooh. And say it ain't so, Nikola Jokic. That's next.
7: 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Bo Nix, Jalen Waddle, and Sean Payton squad head into Arrowhead to take on Patrick Mahomes and the Chiefs. 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
1: We may have a... Well, it's the same challenge, but for a different person, coming up here in just a couple of minutes.
0: Can't wait. Unbelievable.
1: Well. No, you're going to... I'll explain here in a minute, okay? Okay? I'll explain in a minute. In the meantime, say it ain't so, Nikola Jokic. Look, ultimately, at the end of the day, all I care about, keep putting up triple-doubles. And
0: triple-doubles, that's it.
1: Try to get another championship, okay? Just keep doing your thing on the court, okay? But there's no other way to spin it. And you can still remain a huge Nikola Jokic fan, but you got to acknowledge the truth here. And what he had to say on a recent podcast is just head-scratching, and say it ain't so. So Nikola Jokic talking about fame. And dealing with fame. And he came out and said that he is tired with everything that goes along with fame and his celebrity, that he no longer wants to take photographs whenever he's approached in public. He said, quote, "I'm getting more and more bothered by popularity. This is going to sound corny, but I'm getting ruder to people who approach me. Honestly, it's tiring. Some people around me know I don't take pictures because it's my time. I'll sound rude again, but what can I do? If people can't understand me, I understand everything, but it's been 11 to 12 years, and enough is enough." This is a guy who, thanks to fans here in Denver, around the country, around the world, has allowed this rags-to-riches story of a guy who will be paid $59 million this year, has currently made $305 million in his career, is set to sign another $350 million contract next year, if he so chooses. He currently is represented by a Chinese brand, 361 Degrees, on a shoe deal that has 6,000 stores in China, 9,000 stores worldwide, so you can only imagine the dollar amounts attached to that shoe deal, which, by the way, involves people going out and buying your shoe. Look, this guy is set to be a billionaire in large part because of the fans. And a lot of these fans would just love the opportunity to take a picture with you. And you don't want to do that? It's a bad look. There's just no other way to spin it. It's a bad look.
0: Yeah, really bad look. And I think the biggest issue here is you came from nowhere, right? Don't forget where you came from. I guarantee you, I don't know what year is this for Jokic. How many years is this? 9, 10, something like that, Mike? But if you would have looked back 10 years ago and looked at where you are now, why all the change now? You know, I'm sure you loved taking pictures back when you first got in the league. You thought it was great that people wanted to take pictures with you. But now, all of a sudden, you know, it's getting old. I think that's just part of the responsibility of being who you are and making the type of money that you have made. And I'm with you. I think it's a bad look from him that, you know what? Yeah, you're is it ideal? You know, when you're out and about, and obviously he's a tall guy, so he's recognizable. He can't just kind of blend in with the crowd. I'm sure it's not ideal, and it can get kind of old.
1: Of course it can.
0: But at the same time, it's like that's just part of the gig,
1: exactly.
0: Right?
1: You
0: that's
1: sign up part, for it.
0: Right, yeah.
1: And if you don't want it, don't take the perks that go along with it.
0: I'm with you. I hate to see him put that out there like that because, you know, before he said that, I don't know him. I've never met him. Before he said that, I always thought he was one of those guys that, hey, you know, I came from nowhere. I'd love to take, yeah, sure, I'll take a picture with you. You know, I understand autographs sometimes, but if someone wants to take a quick picture with you, and I get it, it can add up and be a lot, but he always seemed like one of those guys that was just happy-go-lucky. Yeah, sure. So I was surprised by that. When I first saw it, I thought it was, I'm like, that's not right.
1: I double, triple-checked just to be
0: right.
1: Sure.
0: Yeah, I know. I did not think that the headline was accurate. So it was disappointing to find out that that's really what he meant.
1: So
0: I won't be asking him for a picture.
1: Nope.
0: I'm not going to go there.
1: So I didn't bust your chops on Friday when you weren't here. I mean, when
0: well,
1: I'm
0: you
1: not,
0: did because I'd heard it.
1: Not
0: I flew
1: really.
0: Back into
1: not
0: town.
1: Really. Not really.
0: I
1: not
0: flew
1: much.
0: Back into
1: not
0: town
1: much
0: and,
1: at
0: and
1: all.
0: I heard y'all ripping on me.
1: Ripping
0: about,
1: on you?
0: Yeah,
1: about what?
0: About something. Herbert came up and charged.
1: Oh, well, I mean, Herbert's. I mean, well, we'll do that when you're here. I mean,
0: I
1: we'll rip on you. This is about when you're not here. When I'm not here, I get ripped on. When Stink's not here, he gets ripped on. You don't like your business being put out on the street, so we refrained on Friday.
0: Right.
1: Here it comes now. You posted a picture where you were on Thursday night.
0: Yeah.
1: You want to just share where you were?
0: I was in Indy doing an event with Peyton.
1: Which is awesome.
0: You're darn right, it's awesome.
1: It's awesome.
0: Yeah, going back to Indy, got to go to their facility and...
1: Did you get to graze?
0: See...
1: any donuts?
2: My they best got, friend, Peyton Manning.
0: No grazing.
1: No grazing?
0: No grazing.
1: Well, you posted a picture of the two of you.
0: Yeah.
1: And that's led to a lot of comments.
0: About what?
1: Well.
0: Do I look heavy?
1: Well, you got a jacket on.
0: Yeah.
1: And the button is.
0: Oh.
1: And as somebody says, maybe time for Save the Button Challenge number 2.
0: Is it tight?
1: It looks like it's.
0: Did I have it buttoned?
1: Yeah, it's straining a little bit.
0: Did I?
5: The tubby kid.
1: Another person said, Stoke, we rock with you, but the slacks.
0: They're not slacks. They're just.
1: First Taylor. Sheet number 2, sheets should match the curtains.
0: Wow.
1: Let's see.
0: I thought I looked okay. Wasn't my best look, but I thought I was okay. Maybe
1: Stoke, we love you.
0: I got that jacket a couple years ago, so yeah, it was a little snug.
1: Stoke, we love you, but mix in a few salads, no more grazing Cajun.
2: Boom boom chubby chum chums.
1: Man, Brandon Faton Rouge Stokely really laying it all hang out. You're the man.
0: Wow.
1: Yeah.
0: Right, you don't have to read them all, Mike.
1: Well, no, there's some more. Let's see here.
0: We got to go to break. Don't
1: Stoke,
0: we,
1: when did you graduate to a size 52 jacket? Stoke, looking thick.
0: Glad you're enjoying this.
1: So there you go. Just a little reaction there. You can
0: awesome.
1: Check it out on Stokely's Twitter page. May have to scroll down a ways to get to it. Stink joins us coming up next. How was his game in Vegas? First impressions of the Raiders, who we'll see a couple times this year. All that plus what led to one of the highest scoring opening weekends in NFL history. That's next.
5: It's game day, Denver.
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6: Good morning, everybody. It is game day, Bronco preview Monday. Man, what a long, long wait it's been since that second half snowstorm that ended the Broncos' dreams in the AFC Championship game. But they are back with a lot of high hopes, a lot of high expectations, and we start seeing how it looks for real tonight on the field at Arrowhead Monday night.
7: Pretty bad.
6: Monday night football. J.K. Dobbins is itching to get out there.
7: Not bad itches,
6: but we're watching tonight. We're excited. But in the meantime, coming off a Sunday of NFL football that certainly whet the appetite for what we're going to be watching tonight. First of all, let's say good morning to the guys. Let's say good morning to Stink, who joins us now, fresh off calling your first game of the year between the Las Vegas Raiders and the Miami Dolphins, and you came out strong, Stoke. You heard a comment from Mark that grabbed your attention.
8: Yeah. Going around watching some games. Got the four screens on. I was like, Carson, all right, put it on. I want to hear what Mark's saying. And Gentu did something really good, and you were saying something about to all the people that think he's a bust.
9: Right.
8: Go pound sand.
9: Yeah.
8: Right?
9: Oh, yeah.
8: Yeah. Yeah. Yeah. I was like, there we go. Starting off with some haymakers early in the season.
9: Exactly.
6: Just left the moron out of there.
9: Yeah. Yeah. Well, I don't know. I might have used moron.
6: No, you didn't. I don't think so.
9: No, you don't think I did?
6: But you
9: definitely
6: said pound sand.
9: By the way, I got to take a little bit of umbrage with our guy, J.K. Dobbins. I think all itches are bad. Now, there's great scratches.
6: Yes.
9: There are great scratches.
6: Good point.
9: But anytime you get itchy, it's never a good thing.
6: Mm-hmm.
9: Itchy is not good.
6: No.
9: Scratchy, very good. Very good. Yeah, the game went great. Had a great time. I tell you what, the Raiders, like, neither of those teams, obviously Miami is 13 rookies, a ton of guys played. But the Raiders fixed some of the things that really ailed them last year. They're a better football team.
6: Did you walk out of there feeling even more convinced that the Raiders getting back on top will be good for the NFL?
9: Yes, I did. I did.
8: No, don't.
9: Yes.
8: Don't.
9: Not
8: both
9: on top.
8: Y'all. Both
9: not
8: of y'all.
9: On top.
8: Both of y'all stop it. I had to put y'all in check when y'all were going down that road. Evans, you were on that bus, too.
6: Oh, no, I know. I
8: love the
6: Raiders.
8: Okay, so don't just throw Mark,
9: by the way,
8: under the bus.
9: Speaking of itchy, Clint Kubiak, I said, hey, man, your dad told me we got to hug. He goes, all right, let's hug it out. Then we hugged it out, and he was itchy.
10: We're fixing to find out.
9: He does not like physical contact.
6: No.
9: No, I can guarantee you. He's very, very stringent. Had a great time. To me, it was a good game, obviously, with the Raiders getting the victory. But I had a blast being out there. It was good.
6: So while you're getting ready to watch your game, to call your game, you're seeing some of the scores that are coming in. And first of all, maybe Ben Johnson was onto something when he said he thought his Bears could set the single season scoring record.
9: Yeah, how about that?
6: That the Broncos set back in the day. What was it, 545 points, I think, for the Broncos that year? And he said that, and we're like, yeah, right. Well, they went out and put up 59 in a weekend in which the NFL, every team in the NFL, put them all together, they averaged 25 points per game. It's the highest scoring opening weekend since the 1970 merger between the AFL and the NFL, and depending on what happens tonight, it could go down as the highest scoring opening weekend in NFL history. Any theories as to what we just saw yesterday?
9: Sure. I mean, there are tons of them. Really bad special teams plays. Lots of big returns. In my game, there was a lot. I think there was three big returns on special teams. A lot of leverage issues and coverage issues, and a lot of poor tackling.

0: I mean, all the things that you don't get to work on during training camp, they reared their ugly heads, and then turnovers, obviously, great equalizer, short fields you score on. But there were a lot of explosive plays that kept people in games. Buffalo had a ton versus a great Houston defense that just got throttled from the standpoint of gap assignment football, tackling, and leveraging coverage.
1: Well, I mean, but that's been the case now, you know, for the last, I don't know, 5-6 years. I mean, this is where things have been going, where no one plays. So this isn't the first year that no one hasn't played a lot of preseason or we haven't done a lot of tackling. I mean, that's been going on for a while now. And usually, we always talk about it, usually the offense starts slow.
0: Right.
1: And the defense is ahead of the offense for the first few weeks. And so yesterday, yeah, that was just a little bit odd to me. I like the special teams topic there because, you know, I was watching a lot of games and you did see a lot of long returns in the kicking game.
0: Yeah, a lot of returns. And I don't know if that's just part and parcel. And I talked to Joe DeCamillis. Did you ever play when Joe DeCamillis was special teams coach?
1: No.
0: Here? All right, I was talking to Joe D, and you know how Joe D is, right? He even brought up.
1: We don't know.
0: Oh.
1: No, Mark,
2: I know he is the guy that gave you a lot of grief before the
0: Patriots
2: AFC Championship.
0: I didn't want to beat you up. All right, well, whatever. But he was just like, man, we haven't practiced a lot of this stuff. The guys who are going to play special teams haven't gotten a lot of reps in. And then they also changed the rule on the kickoff return. They put an extra guy back. So they try to eliminate some free runners, and I don't know if that had something to do with the special teams return as well.
2: I mean, is that poor tackling, but it was just wide-open offense, a lot of open guys, a lot of big plays. It was exciting to watch, but I was just kind of curious because we saw a lot of explosive performances by teams, by quarterbacks. I guess Stoke will have to wait next week for your guy Herbert to take off and start looking like the greatest of all time. I mean, Harbaugh said it. When it's all said and done, he's going to go down as the greatest of all time.
3: I think he's a bum.
1: Ooh, that's not aging
2: boy,
1: well.
2: You don't want
1: like
2: that.
1: A week later. A week later after saying that, what are you doing, Harbaugh? You got to be, you know, when he first started going down this road, you know, when he took the job, and it's like, oh, all right, he's kind of quirky, and he's funny. And
2: pumping this guy up.
1: He's got the khakis on and the glasses, et cetera, et cetera. And then, you know, then he's just running his mouth a lot. It's
4: cringe.
1: It gets old quick when you're not winning. You know, kind of reminds me of someone else in town.
2: Yes.
1: You know who I'm talking about, right?
2: Well, he's
1: talking
2: 2-0.
1: A lot.
2: He's 2-0, though. He's
1: talking a lot,
2: up.
1: But not backing it up with wins. Now, yeah, CU is doing a better job right now. But Harbaugh, what are you doing, man? Why would you be saying those types of things? And then you go out there in the first game and just get, like, destroyed by Arizona, a bad Arizona football team. McBride, I mean, he looked like the best player in the NFL. He was unstoppable. So that's just a bad look for Harbaugh, Mike McDaniel, and the Chargers.
0: Yeah, you always talk about Harbaugh. Oh, the tip of the spear, our O-line, and they averaged 3 yards a carry. There's one play where they got three dudes blocking the nose guard. Three dudes.
4: Terrible.
0: And then they got two blitzers come in. Nobody picks up either of them for a sack. And then Harbaugh, you know, this tip of the spear offensive line, he's rotating his guards. What are you doing? Like, it's just like the lack of continuity, just stupid. Those two guys, man, they're becoming caricatures of themselves with McDaniel and Harbaugh.
2: By the way, you
1: You
2: might have somebody you need to apologize to.
0: Who's that?
2: Chicago Bears fans. Your off-season just slandering
1: about
2: Caleb Williams. Holy smokes.
1: That didn't age well, Mark. They put up 59 points.
0: I understand. Trust me. Trust me. I've got social media. You don't think
2: you're hearing from them?
0: Oh, you don't think Chicago Bear fans are all over?
2: All right. I just wanted to make sure. Okay.
0: Well, it's one game. You think the Rams suck now because of one game? Are the Rams bad now because of one game? Or is Chicago winning the Super Bowl because of one game? Let's
2: sound
0: slow
2: a little
0: down.
2: Defensive, Stoke. You sound
0: Let's
2: a little defensive.
0: Let's slow down, you two.
2: A little defensive.
0: Yeah, you two got together. Hey, as soon as he gets in here,
4: Drama
0: let's go
4: queen.
0: After him with Caleb Williams.
4: Drama
2: well,
4: queen.
2: Stoke did bring that up last hour.
1: I did.
2: Coming up next.
1: Well, I'm trying to take some of the heat off myself for Herbert.
2: Yes.
1: So
2: yeah, you guys both, receipts are being cashed all over the place this morning. Up next. It may be opening night, but I'm going to tell you why. Already there's some pressure to deliver on Bo Nix. That's next.
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2: Week one is here. Game one is here. Broncos and Chiefs. Monday Night Football. My goodness, can't wait. And Bo Nix with the challenge tonight of going out on Monday Night Football in front of millions. Arrowhead. It's going to be a crazy environment. And going up against this defense that's led by one of the best in the business in the Chiefs, Steve Spagnuolo.
12: He'll pressure you at different moments. He'll kind of lull you to sleep and then bring pressure. He'll wait till you cross the 50, get in scoring zone. Second and long yardages, he likes to just get you to third down, get you to third and long so he can bring something else exotic. So for us, you know, we've seen last year we saw, you know, a couple different game plans. The first time he attacked us, the second time he stayed in a little bit more shell, cover two and quarters. But so we don't know what we'll get, but we know he's got a lengthy call sheet that he could get to a lot of different things. And when you usually, when you play a guy that's got a lot that relies
2: on. What?
0: Can you say his name again?
1: Steve who?
2: Steve Spagnuolo. How do you pronounce it?
1: Idiot.
2: Oh. Steve Spag. How do you pronounce it?
1: It's not Spagnuolo.
0: It's not Nulu.
13: Cringe.
0: Steve Spagnuolo.
1: Yes.
2: How's it spelled? How's his last name spelled?
0: I don't care how it's spelled.
2: Wait a minute. First of all, I'm not going to take enunciation lessons from you two.
1: Yes,
2: okay?
1: You are. In this one, you are. Yeah. You are. And you just went on. Mark and I looked at each other right away.
0: I thought you tried to get us on, I don't know, really, with a Spagnuolo.
1: Wow. Oh, my gosh.
2: Hold on.
1: Yeah,
2: hold on.
1: Bring it up on, like, can you get, like, Google Translate or something? Do they have that where it pronounces the, it's not Spagnuolo.
2: It's spelled N-U-O-L-O. Spagnuolo.
1: No. Absolutely
2: Spagnola?
1: Not.
2: Spagnola?
1: Yes.
2: Hmm.
1: Never heard it pronounced like that.
2: I'm going to need confirmation on
1: that. All right, Johnny.
0: Pronunciation, hold on.
2: Where'd Johnny go? Oh, here we go. Mark's gonna look it up here for us. I mean, I might just go. All right, this is worse than me trying to say Spagnuolo.
0: Hold on.
1: There, that's how you say it.
0: Okay, wait a minute. Here we go.
2: Oh, jeez.
0: Here we go.
1: Yeah. All right.
14: Steve Spagnuolo.
1: Spagnuolo. Thank you, Mark.
2: Nala? No. They just said Steve Spagnuolo.
0: Nola. Steve Spagnuolo.
1: There you go.
0: It's not
1: right. Hey, we brought you to school today, okay?
0: Steve Spagnuolo.
1: Yes.
0: It's like S-P-A-G-N-O-L-O.
2: Well, that would be easier to say.
0: Steve Spagnuolo.
1: Never heard it pronounced like you pronounced it.
0: All right. Yeah.
1: Okay. I couldn't even hear what Bo was saying. No, I was just laughing the whole time.
0: I didn't listen to what Bo was saying because Spagnuolo was a new one on me.
1: But he does bring a lot of different things. I know, Mark, you've watched a lot of his stuff. And so you have to be on top of your game.
2: Steve Spagnuolo.
1: That's what I'm told seeing. You.
2: No, Spagnuolo. You said Nola. You said Steve Spagnuolo. Oh. This is Steve Spagnuolo. Steve, I'm Spagnuolo. Looking at official. No, Steve Spagnuolo. I'm closer than you guys are.
1: Listen to it tonight on the broadcast. Yeah. Okay?
0: All right. Listen to how Buck pronounced it.
2: Yeah, Buck, I'll listen to Buck.
0: Aikman will just say Spags.
2: I'll listen to Buck. I'm not going to listen to you two.
1: Okay.
0: Spags. You can just go Spags.
2: Spags, yes.
0: You guys are tight.
2: Spags.
0: You guys are tight that way.
2: Just going with Spags.
1: I was with him with the Giants.
2: Were you?
1: Yeah, the Giants.
0: He's a good dude. He's a good coach.
1: You know, not the Giants. Sorry, the Ravens. He was there with the Ravens as a defensive assistant. But, Mark, I mean, that he brings, as far as protections are concerned, you got to be on top of your stuff. If you are, you know, then you can make them pay for it. It's almost like playing, you know, Brian Flores in Minnesota,
2: mm-hmm.
1: right? They're going to bring a lot of different things. They'll be all mugged up there. You don't know who's coming, who's backing out. So you have to be on top of your game and not let them put you in bad situations.
0: Yeah, he's very good at, like, playing cover two, but inverting it. So the corners, the deep half, and the safety rolls up as the flat. And then all of a sudden you'll have a defensive end in the flat and a corner over the top. You know, they'll do a lot of kind of, if you want to call it exotic, it's still the same thing. You know, still you got your guys underneath, you got your guys over the top, but they'll get it from different positions, and they're pretty dialed together with Spags.
2: Spagnuolo.
1: And the other thing is, you know, they got two new cornerbacks.
0: Yeah.
1: One of them, you know, had been there before, but you got a rookie that they drafted early. So they have some changes there that, you know, that hopefully we see some issues when it comes to trying to do maybe too much and blowing assignments. I mean, you look at the Cowboys last night, their defense, they just gave away touchdowns.
2: So is it, I get it, it's week one, overreaction Monday, right? You gain it all around the NFL, positive and negative. But, you know, what I saw yesterday, just watching Red Zone all day long and watching some AFC quarterbacks, man, slinging it. I mean, right away, there's pressure on Bo. This is a monster year for Bo. And when I look around the AFC and I see Josh Allen is doing Josh Allen things, Lamar Jackson, looks like he's back. He was sharp. Trevor Lawrence was throwing it around. He seems to be figuring out. As long as Joe Burrow is healthy, he's going to be Joe Burrow. It's a reminder that the AFC is a minefield that you're going to be trying to get through. And we didn't even see the best of the greatest of all time in Justin Herbert. Trust me, that's coming. We'll see the GOAT here before too long. But, I'll see your Spagnuolo, and I'll raise you.
1: Herbert.
2: But yeah, I mean, it's a reminder that I don't think you're going to be able to get where you want to go in the AFC just sort of having okay play and hoping that the rest of the team picks you up.
0: Yeah, I mean, even look at Houston. Even C.J. Stroud was dealing yesterday. So a lot of big plays. A lot of busted assignments, a lot of off schedule big plays as well yesterday. And you're right about the quarterbacks in the AFC, for crying out loud. I mean, you want to talk about great. So, you know, you've got something to aspire to if you're Bo Nix, because there was a lot of young quarterbacks that played really good football yesterday.
1: Yeah, but I don't know. I mean, you said there's added pressure. I don't think there's added pressure, you know, in week one. I don't know if that's the right way to look at it. I think anytime you go in,
2: I'll just say then it's the pressure for the year for him to make the leap, because
1: so there's pressure every game, every week to go out there and perform at a high level. I mean, the AFC is going to be tough. Expectations are high, so the pressure's high. But I don't think there's more added pressure because those other guys played, you know, well in week one.
2: How much pressure are we talking about?
10: Pressure.
2: There you go. Up next, the Broncos haven't even played yet, and they won this weekend. That's coming up in four down territory. We'll get some college football. Deion Sanders and Jim Moore are reacting completely different to their two blowout wins. But can the Broncos get J.K. Dobbins through this season healthy? And if so, what does that mean? And Nick Benito talks about the overall expectations and, yes, pressure for this season coming up next.
3: 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Bo Nix, Jalen Waddle, and Sean Payton squad head into Arrowhead to take on Patrick Mahomes and the Chiefs. 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
2: So, Stink, tell us more about your Vegas experience, your Friday night Fox crew dinner was in a authentic mob restaurant?
0: Yeah, exactly, in Vegas. Piero's, Italian. There was some real Italian dudes in there, too. Like, real live Italian dudes. Hey, forget the langazza langu. You know, that kind of guy.
2: Ty, tell me you got that.
0: You know. So, yeah, it was great, man. Just a legend. As a matter of fact, from what they told me, a bunch of the scenes of in a casino.
2: Yes.
0: That were all filmed in this restaurant. So that's where they all hung out. The mobsters from the movie Casino.
2: All right. It's been around since 1982. So,
0: all right.
2: Piero's. Italian cuisine. There you go. Next time you're in Vegas, check it out.
1: Who do you have this week, Mark?
0: Ooh. I've got Seattle at Arizona. Drew Locke.
1: Right. That's going to be a good game. I mean, it looks a lot different than it did
2: Jacoby Brissett.
1: Yes, 2 weeks ago. Jacoby Brissett played really well.
2: I know he did.
1: And Trey McBride balled out. I mean, they got some offensive weapons there if they could protect Brissett. But, I mean, they're 1-0. Seahawks, you know, should have been probably a double-digit favorite in that game. Now they're playing with Drew Locke. Game looks a lot different than you thought maybe a couple weeks ago.
0: Yeah, there's no question about it.
1: And it's in Arizona.
0: Yeah.
1: Perfect.
0: Yeah.
1: Perfect for you.
0: And I forgot.
1: Easy trip.
0: You know what? Yes, it is an easy trip. You know what I forgot? That the Chargers are just going to charge her.
2: Chargers going to charge her. Cowboys going to cowboy.
0: Right?
1: I mean, it's unbelievable.
2: Set your watch to it.
1: I'm out.
21: Now
1: I'm out.
21: Right.
1: Can I?
2: Out? You're out on what? Who?
1: Who?
2: Herbert?
1: You know who. I'm out.
2: Finally.
1: Is that okay? Can I do that?
0: Yeah,
1: huh?
0: Yeah. No,
1: y'all gonna stick it to me, you know, for life.
2: If you're saying you're out,
1: right,
2: you're good.
1: I'm out. I'm officially out. He's got this new girl, fiance now.
0: Mm.
1: You know, it's like when these golfers start having kids. No bueno, you know. And now he's locked down with this singer actress. And he looked like a hot mess. I'm out on Harbaugh. I'm out on McDaniel. So, yes, yeah. I'm officially out on Herbert.
0: By the way, how many people in this town wanted Harbaugh as their head coach?
1: Evans.
2: Evans. I got my hand up.
1: Oh.
2: I do.
0: Oh, I was thinking and about was, James Merrilatt.
2: Oh, no. Merrilatt wanted Harbaugh over Peyton.
0: Yeah,
2: I wanted Sean,
0: saying.
2: But then Harbaugh was like 1A for me.
21: Evans.
2: And I'm not alone. People would have been absolutely okay with Harbaugh.
1: Yeah.
2: Absolutely okay.
0: Mm-hmm.
2: But it would appear.
0: At what point will
2: Broncos got the
0: right McCarthy
2: guy
0: get traded to the Chargers and take over for Justin Herbert?
1: Well, that's not going to happen because Herbert's going to be go down as the best quarterback in the history of the NFL.
2: Greatest
1: when
2: of
1: everything's
2: all time.
1: Said and done. Yeah.
2: Greatest of all time.
0: Yeah.
2: Wow. I'll tell you what. That's a good start saying that you're off the Herbert bandwagon.
1: Okay.
2: Just say it 4 or 5 more times.
0: Let it sink
2: and
0: in.
2: And I think
1: I will be forgiven.
2: You'll be forgiven. By the way.
22: It's literally impossible.
2: By the way, first of all, day number 543 of the Zach Bice Sensitivity Smear campaign. How about his guy Devon Vela yesterday?
0: I know. Vela was great yesterday.
1: Oh, he was balling.
0: Yeah,
2: 5 catches, 69 yards, a touchdown.
1: He had a great release off the line to get that touchdown.
0: He had another one on a big play later in the game where he got a big, you know, big reception.
1: Olave, I mean, through 2.5 quarters, the Saints looked like they couldn't complete a pass. And then all of a sudden, you look up and it's like, wow, this game is tied.
23: D's nuts.
0: Yeah,
1: yeah.
0: At 21-0, the Detroit just looked like they were like
1: 21-0. Right.
0: Yeah, let's just make. You know,
2: they're toying
0: like,
2: with them.
0: There's like 3 minutes left. There, 3.5 minutes, 4 minutes. 21-0. They were just like, okay, all right, the game's over. We're done.
2: So,
1: Well, but Vele looked good.
2: Could Zach end up getting the the last laugh?
4: Literally impossible.
1: Huh? We're fine here. We're good. There's no room for Vele. Okay, so no. Zach's taking an L.
4: Got me yelling now.
1: I know. But Zach is taking.
5: I have thrown hands on a number of occasions.
1: He's taking. Careful. I know. He's taking.
5: I want to pound his ass.
1: He's taking the L on this one. Okay.
2: Okay.
1: He's taking the L because there's no room for Vele here anyway. Our group is. We got a really, really good group. And oh, by the way, we got Jonah Coleman because of that trade.
2: Good point.
21: So, said that before, Zach.
2: Good point.
1: I did ask Zach about that. He was trying to. He's like, well, you know, they told me, and I totally understand. You know, I'm like, bad. You took the big L there.
2: Yeah.
5: I sound like an idiot?
2: I've probably done about 1,000 of those phoners over the decades, and I don't think I ever had that happen to me.
1: No.
2: It was like at one of those award shows, and he was up there, you know, rambling through his speech. And pretty soon they turned off the mic and start playing the music.
1: Yeah, the curtains come over.
2: Cue up the orchestra. Here we go. Yes, they did get Jonah Coleman. But before we go out and crown Jonah Coleman, let's not forget about J.K. Dobbins and a feeling he has that he needs to kind of, you know, give back and show all the belief that the Broncos have shown in him that it's warranted.
23: Trust me, you know, they trust me to lead the way, you know, for the younger guys and whoever needs help and bring the team along wherever we need to go. So, I appreciate that from them, you know, and that's why I'm here, though. You know, and that's why I always say that I was born to be a Bronco, because everything that this organization stands for is what I stand for, you know, so it's a great combination.
2: All right. We'll see if they can run the ball, if they stay with the run. I went back and looked over the last couple of years since Sean got here. They have not really had much success running the football.
0: Did you do a kitchen counter study?
2: I did a kitchen counter. I have it written down somewhere. I'll get to it later.
0: Okay.
2: But, they do not have much of a history when it comes to running the football. Is this the night that they come out and try to establish it? New look offense, Davis Webb, all these wrinkles. Does that mean running the football? Balance? Oh, my God. If I hear balance one more time, got to be balanced on offense. No, you don't.
0: Yeah, you do.
2: No, you don't. You got to be able to throw the football. Throw the football.
21: Girls, you're both pretty.
0: My goodness.
2: Throw the football.
1: There might be more of an emphasis on running the football. But it will be interesting to see because, you know, this is Davis Webb's time to shine, right? Talked about it. If he wants to be a head coach, you don't become a head coach by just running the football up the middle. You become a head coach by doing some creative, explosive things in the passing game.
0: Sure, sure.
1: I mean,
0: it's easier to do creative, explosive things in the passing game when you run the ball well, without question.
1: You're exactly right.
0: Mike Spagnuolo knows that.
1: Yes, Steve.
0: Spagnuolo knows it.
2: It'd be nice to be able to run the football. It's not a prerequisite to be able to have a dynamic offense. That's all I'm saying. You don't have to have it. It's nice to have it. You don't have to. You know what you can do? You can run the ball really well, but if you don't have the quarterback in the passing game to pay it off, it doesn't matter. Doesn't matter. Nobody's going to ground and pound their way to a Super Bowl with an average quarterback.
0: I don't know.
2: You have an all-time great defense.
0: Is Sam Darnold a all-time great quarterback?
2: I wasn't saying you need an all-time great quarterback, but you need to have a...
0: Were they an all-time great defense last year?
2: They were a pretty good defense.
0: Yeah, were they all-time great?
2: I don't know about all-time great.
0: Okay, and what do they do? The third overall in a number of attempts running the football. Who won the MVP of that Super Bowl? Was it a running back?
2: Who's the guy that you always tell me over and over again?
0: Was it a running back?
24: Things you got to know about Kenneth Walker, they were trying to trade him the year before.
0: They were
24: trying to trade him right up until the trade deadline. So
1: how many times did we hear that?
2: Well, don't forget before you go creating the legend. I mean, Kenneth Walker this week has been built up. Hey, be careful, Broncos country, because you're getting ready to watch a cross between Walter Payton, Barry Sanders,
1: and Derrick Henry.
2: And Jim Brown and Derrick Henry tonight.
0: Why did he get those opportunities late in the season in the playoffs? Because Charbonnet got hurt.
2: That's the only reason he got to play.
24: That's how much the Chiefs, Seattle thought of him.
0: That's how.
24: And then when free agency came, right. They said, "See ya."
0: Yeah, and that's how they won a championship.
24: All right.
0: Yeah. You tried it. You too. You started with Spagnuolo, and it's been downhill ever
2: you're
0: since.
2: You're on my side.
1: I am more on your side.
2: I know you are.
1: I
2: know you are.
1: Do the Broncos go out there and do we see 30 points from them tonight, Mark? Like 30 plus?
0: Based on the way this weekend went, would you be disappointed if they didn't score 30?
1: No, I mean, I wouldn't be disappointed, but I'm kind of looking at it now a little bit different. I mean, I thought it was going to be a low 20 game, 23-20 type of football game, close one. But I'm looking at it now, I'm like, gosh, Waddle, Sutton, man, this running game should be better. And I'm thinking, man, they might go out there like some of these other teams and put up, you know, 33.
0: I was thinking 27-17, 27-20 or something like that, a 7-point victory. That's kind of what I was thinking going into this thing. But, man, there was some offensive weaponry last.
2: Right? I mean, you saw some, Tyler Shuck was slinging it around.
0: For a quarter and a half, he was.
2: Well, he was. Bryce Young. Threw for 361 yards.
1: But they lost by 40.
2: I know, but my point being they had a great passing game, though.
0: 340, great passing game.
2: Scored 37 points.
0: Yeah, great passing game.
2: Yeah, they scored 37 points.
0: Right, yep, and they gave up 59.
2: Okay, so the running game.
0: Oh, it helps your defense if you possess the ball.
2: Wow, okay. Hill, look at, meet Mark, look at, go die on it.
0: Yeah, look at what Chicago did. Look at their running game. 7 yards a carry. They had a big rushing numbers.
4: We have to pivot.
2: All right.
1: With the Chiefs defense, and then offensively, if they continue to be off, and this could be one of those games where the Broncos do put up, you know, 30 plus points.
2: Well, and let's also look at it the other way too, because the greatest defense that ever took to the field, Mark's Houston Texans, got picked apart yesterday.
0: Yeah, they did.
2: I mean, picked apart. By the way, Josh Allen got bailed out. He almost had one of those Allen moments.
1: Interceptions.
2: Where he can be great, and then he'll just have the most boneheaded head scratch. He threw one up there.
6: It's literally impossible.
2: Who is it, Lassiter?
1: Yeah.
2: Is it Lassiter?
1: Mark loves him.
2: He makes that play. They lose. That was just a what-are-you-doing ball.
1: Just catch the ball, and the game's over. Yeah, he got lucky there, and then he made him pay for it.
2: Yep.
1: So that ended up being.
2: But do you after a weekend of what we just watched, do you have any concerns about the Broncos defense going into tonight?
1: Do I have concerns about the Broncos defense
2: after just? I mean, if we're looking at what we just saw this weekend, and the idea that hey, maybe the offense, Bo and the offense get a bump from whatever we saw this weekend, might the Broncos defense be susceptible as well?
0: Well, I mean, you didn't play a whole lot. Are you going to tackle well? Are you going to maintain leverage and coverage? You going to bust the coverage? We saw a bunch of that, especially on second chance plays, you know, where the quarterback pulls the ball and guys don't have their eyes on their work. The guys have their eyes in the backfield, and Olave snuck behind the defense of Detroit one time. We saw a bunch of that stuff happen this weekend.
1: I'll be really, really disappointed if the Broncos defense isn't on top of their game. They have no excuses. They've been together for years now with not a lot of changes. They've had the same coaching for years now.
2: Say the same thing about Houston.
1: I got it. I'm just telling you, I mean, it's not an excuse. You shouldn't be blowing coverages, blowing assignments. It's all this stuff is the same. And it didn't. What game was that? Was that against the Packers? We played the Packers. It didn't look great from the, you know, they blew some assignments there. So I think that was a good wake-up call for him. But, yeah, I mean, you got Patrick Mahomes coming back. He ought to be a little bit rusty. And I think they should get after him, and if not, I'll be really disappointed. That's the expectations.
0: Yeah.
1: Is go out there and play really good football tonight.
0: I agree with you. They've got to play great. And by the way, if Sunday, where they got to sit around and watch some of Sunday's games, if that was any indicator on why defenses broke down, I mean, that's a great reminder to sit down and kind of dot all your I's and cross all your T's as a defense.
2: Yep. No, plenty of reasons to get up and Vance Joseph get up and say, hey, look what happened around the NFL. Don't let that be us. College football. First time since 1994, both CU and CSU starting their seasons 2-0. They both pounded their Big Sky opponents. They wanted nothing to do with Idaho, but poor Weber State and poor Southern Utah. But two different reactions to the victory. You have Deion Sanders, who most definitely did not sound happy at all with what he saw from his team in a blowout win.
4: Trying to win a championship. We're not just trying to win a game. You know, maybe you're comfortable with that. I'm not comfortable with that. I'm a bona fide winner. Like in my life, I'm a winner. I've always won, and I want to win. That don't sit well with me. I'm sorry. I'm happy, and I'm enthusiastic about the win, and some players played well. I got to look at the film to make sure and make certain of that. But I'm a darn winner. You know, that guy right there is a winner. He bleeds and loves darn football with all his heart. I wish we could just take his DNA and place it in during the whole team.
2: I didn't know Deion won. Deion won before?
1: No, just ask him. He'll tell you. He's a winner.
2: That said, I put all that stuff aside. That's just Deion. But I like the approach. You know what? The quickest way to shocking all the skeptics out there and competing for a Big 12 championship and putting themselves in a position to play in the college football playoffs, you got to start to create a standard around there. You got to create an expectation where not only are we going to win, but we're going to win a certain way. And when he saw them score, 42 points in the first half and then kind of sleepwalk in the second half, he's like, hey, that may get it done against Weber State, but for where we want to go, we got to be a lot better. So I like that kind of tone.
1: No, I like that's the right approach. You know, you haven't done anything yet. You just won two football games, and you beat a bad Weber State team. And you know what? Hey, you know, we put up 42 in the first half, and the second half it wasn't good enough. So keep the bar set high. I like that from Deion.
0: Yeah, pressure them, and you always do that. You know, as a coach, you take one of those big victories like that. You don't want your guys to start reading their press clippings and smelling their own fumes, you know. So you got to kind of give a little reality check to those dudes. So I like the approach as well.
2: Meanwhile, CSU 2-0 after they beat Southern Utah, and Jim Moore very happy because it would appear he's got himself a quarterback in Haas Haney.
6: Oh, because I get to see it every day in practice, and I like to see it. It's fun to watch. I mean, that run down the sidelines was a heck of a run. At that point in the game, this kind of shows you Pricey's kind of a wild horse rider. You know, Price had said, hey, hand it off. Don't do anything silly. And as he took off running, we're all yelling, slide, slide, slide. And then it's like, nah, just go, go, go. You know, so I just like his attitude of attack, attack, attack. Yet, I've said this before, he's conscientiously aggressive. He's very conscious without being reckless. But he's aggressive as hell.
2: Hey, two games, averaging 270 yards passing per game. He's run for 124 yards in two games. He's thrown for 9 TDs. He's run for 1. So, good stuff. Both teams, 2-0. First time since 1994, but big test coming up, especially for CSU. They host BYU, number 11 in the country. On Saturday, CU goes to Northwestern, who had a bye week already. So they'll have had 2 weeks to prepare for the Buffs. So there you go.
0: Nice, easy bye week right off the bat. How many games did they play? One game?
2: One game.
0: Well, they got, don't they have, didn't Chip Kelly a volunteer offensive coordinator over there?
2: I don't know.
0: Northwestern?
2: Is he?
0: I think he is.
2: Bringing his genius to the offensive side of the ball.
0: Oh my God.
2: Everywhere he goes, just look.
0: They just will run plays.
2: Let's get to four down territory.
7: Welcome to Four Down Territory, where Stokely and Evans with Mark Schlereth keep you up to date on the biggest headlines in football. Kicking it off with First Down.
2: All right, what we saw from the Chargers, Charger gonna Charger, is that an overreaction to say, uh-oh, the Chargers are in trouble. The marriage between Justin Herbert and Mike McDaniel's off to a real rocky start. Overreaction, Stoke, or underreaction? We saw from the Chargers.
1: No, I don't think it's an overreaction at all. I think you're spot on. I mean, they were the biggest favorite heading into week one. You're playing an Arizona team that was terrible last year, that has a new coach. You're playing at home, and it's supposed to be like the coming out party of this genius offensive coordinator pairing him with the you know, one of the best young quarterbacks in the NFL. And Harbaugh's been hyping it up. And then it was just terrible. They were awful. So, man, that thing could end in a disaster here really quickly if they don't get it fixed. Because I watched a lot of that game, and they looked really bad.
0: Hey, think about it, man. Jacoby Brissett looked better than Justin Herbert. They were better on the offensive side of the ball. And by the way, you know, I do a hit every week in Arizona. The talk in Arizona was how bad this defense has been all preseason. They haven't stopped anybody all preseason. And they shut down this genius offense led by Harbaugh and McDaniel and Justin Herbert. Oh, woo, I mean, that's big time. Charger gonna charge.
8: Second down.
2: Charger gonna charger. It was a weekend, a Sunday, with a lot of impressive offensive performances. Which one in the AFC scares you the most? Buffalo, Baltimore, or Jacksonville?
0: Wow. Let's throw out Jacksonville. Although it was a great offense, but it was Cleveland.
2: Okay,
0: so let's throw that out there. Buffalo, we know that Buffalo's going to Buffalo. But, I mean, Derrick Henry with, 160-some-odd yards, 6 yards to carry, whatever he had. Just the physical nature of Baltimore with Lamar just orchestrating from the pocket. They're the ones that scare me the most, though.
1: Well, I mean, what has Lamar won, you know, when it matters the most?
0: Yeah,
1: and
0: Josh Allen.
1: No, I know. I know you said that, but you also got to say the same thing for Lamar.
0: Yeah.
1: Neither one of them have taken that next step. I'm going to say Buffalo. You know, they have a new coach. Try to get more better weapons around Josh Allen in the passing game. And they played a really good defense and took it to them. And that was in Houston on the road. So yeah. I'm more worried, concerned about Buffalo. But that Ravens team, you know, they got a new coach, new offensive system around Lamar, and they were explosive.
2: Let's see, 36 points for Buffalo on the road against Houston. What some people think might be the best defense, they had to have been incredibly balanced. They must have really run the football well. Let's see what James Cook did. 13 carries for 57 yards.
1: Wow. Set the tone.
2: I rest my case.
0: Yeah, oh, my God.
8: Third down.
0: So ridiculous.
2: Nicely played.
0: It was good.
2: Hey, the Broncos haven't played yet, but they won over the weekend with the news that Myles Garrett is going to undergo knee surgery and be put on IR, return to be determined, but he will miss the Broncos and the Rams coming up in a couple of weeks. A rocky start to the greatest team ever assembled, huh? Rough start for the greatest quarterback, soon to be greatest quarterback of all time, and a rough start for the greatest team ever.
0: Yeah. Yeah, I mean, we'll see how they bounce back. I mean, you know, I'm not going to completely write them off like I do the Chargers. The Chargers have a history of just folding their tents.
9: I'm actually going to go with the Chargers.
0: I'm out on the Chargers.
2: Oh, another one.
0: I'm out on the Chargers.
1: I like that.
2: Rats abandoning the sinking ship.
0: Yeah. Oh, yeah.
2: I love it.
0: Yeah.
2: Good for you.
1: I think, you know, you look at, I mean, is Aaron Donald, like, is he going to play this week? Or is he just, like, need more time to get ready to play? How does that even work? The whole thing there. Ooh, that thing could take on water really quickly.
0: Yes. That whole flirtation with Aaron Donald has been going on since they signed Myles Garrett
2: right.
0: in free agency or traded for him. But the trade, so.
1: It just dragged on forever.
0: Yeah.
1: And then he doesn't play in week one. And it's like, well, so I don't. It's like football season. You're going to play?
0: Right.
1: You're trying to win games, you know?
0: He gets to pick and choose the games he wants to play.
1: Right. And then the other thing they caught a break on, it looks like Sam Darnold might be out. They're saying 4 to 6 weeks now. So
2: might get Drew Locke. Oh,
1: might
2: please.
1: Get Drew Locke.
2: Please,
0: that
2: please,
0: would be
2: please,
0: great.
2: Please, please.
0: That Although would be, Drew Locke played really
1: that
0: good.
1: Would be awesome.
2: Oh, I pray to the football gods. Let's see Drew Locke here on Thursday, October 15th, week number 6 on a throw. Well, I mean, that's a good point, because if Darnold's not ready to come back by game 5.
1: Right.
2: He really has to come back by game 5. Because if he's not back by game 5, you're not going to turn around and play him on a Thursday night the road at Mile High, right?
1: You wouldn't think so.
2: So that's probably the time frame is more.
1: It's
2: is he
1: science.
2: Back by week 5? Yes, that is my professional doctor's opinion about that. Maybe Zach Bye needs to talk to me instead of Dr. Ramos. Or I can consult with Dr. Ramos. Whatever you need. That'll do it for Four Down Territory. Up next, how's our guy Bolsey handling the high expectations for this Broncos season? J.K. Dobbins is, we'll tell you what J.K. Dobbins is feeling as he gets ready to tote the rock tonight against the Chiefs. And Bo Nix, why Bo Nix can go a long way towards changing the national narrative surrounding him tonight. That all comes up next.
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4: All right, here we go. Monday morning, Broncos Chiefs. I am like, how many? 10 more hours? Oh, come on.
5: What time does it kick off? 6:20?
4: Six, yeah. Let's go. I mean, it's just been, it's been such a long off season. It's been such a long training camp and preseason. And then to have football kick off last Wednesday and have games Wednesday, Thursday, a full slate yesterday, and seeing all the pyrotechnics around the league and just having to sit and wait and wait. I can only imagine how the players must be feeling right now. I mean, talk about chomping at the bit, ready to go. But now that it's here, guys, and all the endless hours of talk that we have devoted to this Broncos team throughout the course of the entire offseason, Stoke, now that it is here within our grasp, how you feeling?
5: I feel great. I really do. I'm more optimistic now than I was, you know, 3, 4, 5 days ago. I just think this team is ready for this challenge. I think they're ready for the return of Mahomes, and I think they're going to play really good football. A lot of guys are back, you know, from the last couple of years, and I'm excited about Davis Webb and what he's going to bring to this offense. I'm fired up for it.
6: I am, too. I'm excited about Jaylen Waddle, what he brings to the offense. I feel really good about what they did throughout the preseason, how they condensed formations, got heavy, still threw the ball out of that stuff, created big plays, got matchups for Davis Webb, and the way Bo Nix played in the preseason. So I'm really excited about this offense and the fact that I do believe this defense, one, learned a valuable lesson about, as Stokes said earlier, the Green Bay game where they busted a bunch of things and didn't look real sharp. I think this defense is prideful. They've always seemed to go into Kansas City and play Mahomes well. And I think that Mahomes has just added, like, juice for this defense to show, hey, man, we are that good. We're not going to fall down like Houston did, like some of these other defenses did around the league.
4: You know, Stoke, I don't know yet if this is a Super Bowl caliber team. There's still a lot that goes into that. Really, it's Bo making the leap in year three. But after 3 years with Sean of building this thing, here's where I feel just 99% confident in saying this.
5: Oh,
6: 99.
4: I got a 99er here. Okay?
5: You're never wrong when you 99%. I mean,
4: this
5: sure.
4: is just a good football team. There are very few holes on this team. I don't know how great they can be, but I do know they're a really good football team. And that is a great place to be able to start from. It's been a long time. Even going into last year, we didn't really know for sure yet what this team was. I for me, fast forward 365 days to now, this is a good football team.
5: Yeah, but they were great last year, weren't they?
4: I'm saying when the season started last year. Did you really? I mean,
5: but I'm saying they ended up being a great football team last year, and they bring in everybody
4: back.
5: Were they
4: a great football team?
5: 14-3, number one seed in the AFC. AFC hosted the AFC Championship game. I mean,
4: so you think that
5: 14-3 was that they were a great team.
6: Okay. You know, it's crazy.
5: I mean, that's and
4: they
5: started
4: a great record,
5: and they started 1-2. How do you have a great record without being a great team?
4: All right. Well,
5: I mean,
4: New England
5: that.
4: Was 14-3 last year. Was that a great team?
5: They went to the Super Bowl.
4: Are they a great team?
5: They were.
4: Are they a great team?
6: No.
5: Were they a great team last year?
4: Were they a great team last year?
5: Yeah. Yeah.
6: Broncos had a great record.
4: Okay.
6: They were great in critical moments.
4: That's all right.
5: I'm gonna die on that hill.
4: I know you will.
6: They were great in critical moments, but I don't think they were a great team. I think they were a really good team, and they, like I said, in critical moments, man, they were unbelievable in these one score games. But I look at this team right now, where they sit, and think this is a great team. Like, this has the potential to be a real, even if the record isn't as

0: good, which I don't think it will be 14-3, but especially with all the firepower, as you've mentioned, with all the quarterbacks you've got in the AFC. But I still think this is a team that has, you know, number one seed written on it.
1: They're a good football team. They could be a great football team if Bo makes that undeniable jump where when it's all said and done, we're talking about Bo in the same class as we're talking Josh Allen, Lamar Jackson, Joe Burrow, some of these other elite quarterbacks in the AFC, go over to the NFC, Matthew Stafford. I mean, it's just clear that he's in that group.
2: Well, if he's a, if they become great. Yeah,
1: then they become great.
2: If we talk about him in that class, then you know he's going to be in the MVP race.
1: Yes.
2: You know he's going to be an MVP candidate.
1: Yes.
2: And he should be. And I think we will be talking about him with those guys. And you should have a really good football team that wins double-digit games. And if we're doing that, you know there's going to be a lot of talk about Bo Nix winning the MVP. And it starts tonight. It starts tonight. We talk about Bo Nix being overlooked and not getting the respect nationally. I mean, the spotlight's on tonight. Everybody's going to be watching. Patrick Mahomes coming back. The Chiefs, are they going to be back? Travis Kelce, he got married. Are we going to see Taylor Swift? You know, all of these things. Everybody's going to be watching this game. You go out there tonight and ball out, you're going to start getting the respect nationally that you get here locally.
0: What's the national narrative going to be? Like, what does he got? What does Bo have to do? What kind of numbers does he have to post? They obviously have to win, but what kind of numbers do he have to post before people start talking about that him? Like, you know, they were talking about Josh Allen or Lamar Jackson after the game yesterday, or more appropriate, Caleb Williams. You know, who was 21-29 for 269 and two TDs.
2: Yeah, but he also rushed for two.
0: Mm-hmm.
2: So you don't forget that.
0: Yeah.
2: Okay? I know you like to...
1: Bo numbers for the game or Bo numbers for the season?
0: No, just Bo numbers for this game to get him back in that where people are starting to recognize and say, oh, Bo Nix.
2: Play a complete game. I don't know what the numbers are, but you know, you saw Lamar Jackson just get off to a hot start.
0: Mm-hmm.
2: So I just say play a complete game. You know, don't go a half and look up and you only have 3 points. And then you play great in the fourth quarter. So play a complete game and put up big boy numbers.
1: 250, two touchdowns, Broncos score 24 points and win.
2: No, come on.
1: You do that, then people are talking about Bo Nix tomorrow nationally.
2: No. I mean, because they will be, but I think you got to do better than that.
1: Better than 250 and two and
2: yes.
1: 24.
2: Yeah,
1: 24 on the road
2: points. Go put up 30 something. Okay. Like, no, it's time to get people's attention.
1: I like the way
2: I threw for 150.
1: I like the
2: yards,
1: way you're talking. Right. Keep it
2: one
1: coming.
2: One touchdown.
1: Super efficient.
2: We scored 20 points.
1: Game manager. He managed the offense well.
2: You go out there and put up big boy numbers.
1: Okay.
2: You want to be in the big boy conversation?
1: I like
2: put up big boy numbers.
1: I'm 275.
0: Well, I'm fine. Hey,
1: 30.
0: I'm fine with 250 and two touchdowns. But what do you do rushing? Do you get another 60 rushing and a touchdown there? Then we're talking about, or, you know, you're close to 300 yards passing, three TDs, and maybe a QB sneak over the goal line.
1: Right.
0: Maybe something like that.
2: Right. Put up 300-plus yards, at least two touchdowns, make a few plays with your feet.
1: I like it.
2: And put up 30-plus points.
1: Stoke, preach, man. Preach. Let's raise the bar.
2: That's right.
1: That's where it's got to be. Because if today's an overreaction Monday around the NFL, the real overreaction is, AFC quarterbacks. Allen is Allen, still carrying that team. Lamar looks like he's back. Hey, Trevor Lawrence might finally be figuring it out and living up to that generational quarterback tag he got coming into the league.
3: Duval.
1: Joe Burrow is Joe Burrow. And now maybe Cincinnati's got a defense to go along with Joe Burrow, because they were just hammering Baker Mayfield yesterday. I mean, and then I haven't even talked about the greatest of all time, Justin Herbert.
2: Wow.
1: I'm going to get a lot of mileage out of
2: that
1: one.
2: Are.
1: Thank you, Jim.
2: You're doing
1: Harbaugh.
2: Good. You're
1: Thank
2: doing
1: you.
2: Good.
1: But anyway, it's back to the original comment. This is a good football team. They become a great football team if Bo makes that undeniable leap. This offense makes the undeniable leap.
2: You get to do it at the end of the week here, Monday, standalone game, against, you know, this great defensive mind. What was his last name again, Mike?
1: That'd be Spags.
2: Spags. Okay.
1: That'd be Steve
0: Spagnuolo.
2: See, say it official... like you said it earlier.
1: How did you say it earlier? I said Steve Spagnuolo.
2: Yes.
3: Idiot.
2: Spagnuolo.
1: Spagnuolo. It's officially Steve Spagnuolo.
2: Spagnuolo.
1: Spagnuolo.
3: Correct the mundo.
1: That's Spags. The official. But we're going with Spags. Okay.
2: Yeah, but you do it against him.
1: Yes.
2: And that defense and on national TV. And you know, Spags has been doing a great job for a long time. And if you do it against, you know, that team and that defense, then it means a little bit more.
1: Listen, all I want tonight, at the end of tonight, around 10 o'clock tonight, I just want the national narrative to be, wow, the entire country turned in to see the return of Patrick Mahomes, and what they got instead was the ascension of Bo Nix.
0: Ooh.
2: Love it.
0: Wow. That's a headline right there, Mike Evans. Somebody went to journalism school. Did you write that on the kitchen counter?
2: Come up with that just now?
0: On the fly.
2: Steal that from someone else?
0: On the fly.
2: Did Zach say that last week and you just stole it?
0: Nope. On the fly. Say it again.
1: I want by 10 o'clock tonight the story to be, instead of everyone turning in for the return, the celebration, the coronation of Patrick Mahomes, instead they got the ascension of one Bo Nix.
0: Ascension of Bo Nix.
2: Look, that's really good.
0: That is really good.
1: Write it down.
0: Yeah.
1: Write it down, Nuke.
0: Man.
1: Write it down. Well, that means
0: gave me chills a little bit.
1: Hey. That's what it's about. That's what it's about. Hey, it's a big boy quarterback league, and it's time for Bo to put on the big boy pants.
2: Got a great stage to do it.
1: Yep.
2: Perfect.
1: Perfect stage.
2: Perfect.
1: By the way, what are you excited? I have to admit, as we've gotten closer and closer to kickoff, I'm not expecting Patrick Mahomes to be stumbling around out there looking unsure of himself and fighting off demons and that kind of thing. I think he's going to be prepared to come out and let it rip.
2: He's not going to be stationary in a pocket. I think he's ready to go.
1: And I don't think the play calling is going to be tentative either. I don't think it's going to be student body left, student body right with Kenneth Walker and Andy Reid and Eric Bieniemy.
0: There's just no way. There's just no way. And I saw Peyton on ESPN Sunday morning talking. He talked to Patrick Mahomes.
2: Who?
1: Which Peyton?
2: Yeah, we got a Sean Peyton here too.
0: Yeah, I think so. I said Peyton Manning. No, you said Peyton.
2: Peyton. I saw Peyton on Sunday morning talking to Patrick Mahomes.
0: Yeah, he talked to Patrick Mahomes, and Mahomes said, "Man, every direction I'm good. I have no hindrance." So that was essentially what I took from the interview with Peyton Manning on ESPN.
1: There you go.
0: Much better.
2: I don't know.
1: I need you to look at this real quick while Stokes talking.
2: I think that what are we looking at?
0: Oh, yeah.
1: You saw the picture over
0: maybe,
1: the weekend, right?
0: Yeah, maybe a new button challenge.
1: I think there's the new Save the Button challenge.
0: Yeah.
2: So,
1: Save the Button challenge part D.
0: That thing is under.
1: And in this case, maybe the sequel will be better than the original.
0: Right.
1: Yeah, that
0: thing is
2: I think I disagree with you. I think there will be more of an emphasis for them to run the football.
0: Do you?
2: I do. Not just because of Mahomes and him returning, but I just think that, you know, Andy Reid realizes that this is probably not the best way to win football games. We haven't been able to do it. We weren't able to do it last year, and we need to be more balanced. And that's why we signed Kenneth Walker. And oh, by the way, our left tackle is not playing, and so we do want to help ourselves out there a little bit, and not just throw the ball 45 times against a really good defense that can get after you. So I do think there's going to be more of an emphasis for them running the football.
0: Will this be the game where the floodgates open up for Denver's defense when it comes to turnovers? 14 they were able to produce last year. To your point, hey, listen, they're going to try to give it to Kenneth Walker, but if you get a lead, how long is Andy Reid going to be patient with that? You know, I mean, is this a game where they create three turnovers? They've done a good job on Patrick Mahomes, and they've intercepted Patrick Mahomes quite a few times.
2: Yeah, seems like Justin Simmons, right? Always seems like he intercepted Patrick Mahomes. Right. I'm with you. I mean, Mahomes, he's been turning over
0: a fair amount.
2: Yeah, more so I feel like last year and the year before than the previous years. So I like that, Mark. I think, you know, let's get two or three turnovers.
1: Yeah. So this is one of those games where not only do we talk about Bo Nix showing how he's among the elite, is this also a game in which a guy like Nick Bonitto has to go out and dominate? That, you know, it's one thing to go out and get a couple of sacks against, you know, the Geno Smiths of the world. But on a game like this, we talk about big-time players delivering big-time performances. Nick Bonitto talking about going up against Mahomes.
3: I think the toughest thing is just his presence in the pocket. I mean, he knows, you know, where guys are coming from. Sorry about that. Where to step up, where to back out, you know, if he's going to spin. And while he's able to do that, he's also able to navigate his receivers downfield and get them open or throw them open. So, I mean, he's a huge challenge, and obviously that's what makes him great. So.
1: I mean, not only is it a big game, not only is this the kind of game that if you're an elite pass rusher, you come and deliver in a game like this, but especially with Kansas City starting a rookie left tackle, an undrafted left tackle out of Indiana and Khalil Benson. I mean, this is one of those games where I think, like, I'll ask you guys the question a little bit later on the show. The Broncos win this game if, fill in the blank. Broncos lose this game if, fill in the blank. I would say that one of my top three keys for the game would be Broncos win this game if Nick Bonitto plays like an all-pro tonight.
0: And that doesn't necessarily, though, mean packed full of
1: three
0: statistics.
1: Sacks, right,
0: yeah,
1: right.
0: That could just be pressures, and that could be they've got two guys, three guys over there, and it opens everything up for everybody else. That could be the impact he has, because you know with a rookie left tackle, they're going to have a plan to take Bonitto out.
2: Yeah, but he still needs to make plays. You got to get to the quarterback. I mean, I don't care what they're doing. I see TJ Watt.
0: Yeah.
2: He's getting chipped. I watched him a lot yesterday. He's still making plays. Interceptions.
1: Made the game-changing play.
2: Yeah.
1: The pick six.
2: Right, exactly. So I don't care what they do. And they were chipping him on that play. Just find a way to make big plays. Does someone step up on the other side of him and have this breakout game? You know, because Jonathan Cooper's not playing.
0: Jonah Ellis.
2: Right. I mean, you look at great opportunities for these guys and, you know, Q Robinson, whoever. I mean, there's a great opportunity for these guys to really step up and go out and say, hey, I deserve more playing time.
1: All right, Jonah Ellis, what about it?
4: It's been my focus really the last 2 years is when I first came in the league, I had a really bad issue with stuttering off the ball. So watching Nick, watching Coop, and watching all the older guys in our room, I've always just watched it, try to learn from it, and really apply it to my game. And I feel like I have. And, yeah, I feel like that get off, that first step is really important.
0: What do you say he struggled with? Get off the ball?
1: Get off the ball, yeah.
0: Yeah.
2: To stuttering off
1: the
2: ball?
1: Off the ball, yeah.
0: Yeah, not just exploding. And that was always, for me, one of the keys that I always looked at is who's the first guy off the ball. Inevitably, that guy's the best pass rusher. That's why Bonitto gets guys to open right now, because he's so fast off the ball. It makes it really hard to stay square and use proper technique when you're blocking a dude like that.
2: Yeah, I'm excited for him. Guy's just kind of been, you know, a really good role player, but now he's got a great opportunity to be a starter, see what it looks like, and play a lot of plays. So I don't really think there's going to be a big drop-off, honestly, from Jonathan Cooper. I know, you know, we talk about he's our most well-rounded outside linebacker. He plays great against the run. But I'm excited about watching these other guys. And you look at the situation with Jonathan Cooper, and I think it might have been Friday. I heard guys talking about it. But it might have been you, Evans. But you look at his situation, and all of a sudden, if these other guys step up and play well in his absence, now you're just kind of like, all right, well, this might be the end of the road for a guy like Jonathan Cooper.
1: Turns 30 next month, and you're always looking to get younger cheaper.
2: Exactly.
1: And this is an opportunity for Q Robinson, Jonah Ellis, DeAndre Tillman, one of those guys, more of those guys, two of those guys, all three of those guys, to send a very clear message. Hey, coach. Hey, George Payton.
0: We're good.
1: We're making Jonathan Cooper expendable. Yeah. I mean, and I'm not even talking about his legal issues. I'm just talking strictly from a football standpoint, the idea that you could play this guy out of town.
2: Yeah. I mean, probably
1: and that wouldn't be the worst thing.
2: probably not this year, obviously, because but after the year is over, you know, they have a great opportunity here. So it's going to be fun. So many great storylines.
1: Great storylines
2: that we've been talking about for a long time. And we still don't know how many games that Jonathan Cooper's out for.
1: Right, right.
2: Which to me is, I still don't understand that. Am I the crazy one here?
1: No.
2: Tell me.
1: 2-6. That's all we like, 2-6?
2: Right.
1: Well, there's a lot of difference between 2 and 6.
2: What are we
1: going to
2: decide?
1: Yeah.
2: Right. How do we not know?
0: Here's the other thing that I saw a report yesterday that said, and they were talking about Josh Jacobs from Green Bay,
1: yep.
0: And they said that, hey, they could use the commissioner exempt as, like, part of your punishment. So those games that you're out with, like, if they say, hey, it's a 6-game suspension or a 4-game suspension and you served 3 weeks on the commissioner's list, then it just becomes a 1-week suspension.
1: It could be that, but it could also be
0: no, just tacked on extra.
1: That was one thing. This is the new thing.
0: I have no idea.
2: Why are we putting him on this exempt list and not telling us how long he's going to be on there for? I think that's so you're just going week by week and then all of a sudden it's like, all right, it's up. Just tell us, okay, he's going to be on this list for 4 weeks. Or for 5 weeks, or for 3, whatever it is, just let us know what it is so that we know the situation. The Broncos know the situation, and then you can all move forward. So I just think that's very odd that it's just like, all right, he's just on the list. We'll let you know. Could be 2, could be 4, could be 6. That's a big difference.
1: Well, I'm hoping that maybe the national broadcast, maybe they'll have a little different reporting or perspective on it. Because we're all kind of wondering what will happen, and it just seems like it's open-end right now. 2-6. I mean, it could be anything. 2-6.
0: Yeah.
1: And then whatever might be on top of that. But, yeah, here's a chance to make, quite honestly, it's a chance for the Broncos to make Jonathan Cooper irrelevant. Really. I mean, because if Jonah Ellis and Q Robinson and DeAndre Tillman go out and ball, all of a sudden you're like, all right, we can move on from Jonathan Cooper. Maybe we could trade him. We can cut him. We can save money, whatever, but we can move on.
2: Does Jonah Ellis get a sack tonight, Mark?
0: Yeah.
2: Heck yeah.
1: Half sack, yeah. Over under.
2: Over.
0: Over.
2: I'm a place a wager on that, too. Probably get decent odds, hopefully.
1: Jonah Ellis.
2: Yeah.
1: Yeah.
2: I'm going to place a wager on that.
1: All right.
2: Mark, you got a little slush fund. Mark, listen, you got to hurry up.
1: How much is in the slush fund?
2: I don't know.
0: 140.
2: Like, yeah. You got to hurry up because
1: he's carrying that around,
2: my,
1: huh?
2: Yeah, my account, it's really volatile. Really volatile.
1: Really?
2: Yeah. And so if it goes to zero,
0: we're out.
1: Have you been cooking the Schlereth books? Or have you been robbing Peter to pay Paul?
2: Yes, right. I've been Ponzi scheming him. I'm taking his 140. I'm trying to flip that thing, man.
1: Yeah.
2: Trying to turn that 140, you know, compound.
1: Yes.
2: Like make that 280. 280 becomes 560. 560 becomes 1120.
0: Madoff, Stokely.
2: Right?
1: Listen. When it comes to taking your management of the Schlereth Fund, I got one word for you. Crypto.
0: What's the spread?
2: I'll give it to you.
1: I could do with that 140. Woo, boy. All right, coming up next, James Merrillat's going to be joining us in about 20 minutes, 8:45. I am literally getting ready to throw raw meat into the lion's den. That's next.
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1: James Marillac going to join us coming up in about 15 minutes. We'll pin him down for a Bronco prediction this season. I think it was after they lost to Green Bay in the preseason game. He said, quote, "I've seen enough, 7-10. But first, he's also going to, I know he's going to respond to this. Did you guys see Nikola Jokic's comments about celebrity, about dealing with celebrity, and how, quote, enough is enough. So he did a podcast, and he talked about his frustration in dealing with popularity and celebrity, and saying that he's no longer going to or wants to take photographs whenever he's approached in public. He said, quote, I'm getting more and more bothered by popularity. This is going to sound corny, but I'm getting ruder to people who approach me. Honestly, it's tiring. Some people around me know I don't take pictures because it's my time. I'll sound rude again, but what can I do? If people can't understand me, I understand everything, but it's been 11 to 12 years, and enough is enough. Stank, you know, my initial reaction is I'm disappointed by those comments. Like, you become a celebrity, you become popular, you're on your way to becoming a billionaire based on your basketball prowess, but the popularity that comes along with it and how fans are drawn to it. And when, you know, so much is given, well, then there's some certain responsibilities that come with it. And to just flat out come out and say that, you know, I don't want to do this anymore, I don't want to deal with people, you know, I think it's a bad look for a guy that we always have celebrated as being just kind of a regular dude. You know, this guy just comes across like a regular dude, and we loved it and we praised him for it. And now there's kind of a sense after I hear a comment like that, that dude's going a little Hollywood on me.
0: Yeah, I don't know that he's going to Hollywood, but it's part of the responsibility you have. When you reach a status, when you reach a level, I mean, obviously, you know, as a fan, you never want to be disrespectful, but fans are excited to see you. Fans want that picture. Fans want that interaction. And that's part of, you know, the pitfall of celebrity, if you will, is those things happen. So, yeah, I understand the frustration, but it's just something you've got to deal with, and you've got to be gracious. And fans pay a lot of money, and they invest a lot of time, and I just happen to feel like that's part of your responsibility.
2: Yeah, it's part of the gig, man. Come on, Jokic. You know, you came from the bottom. You came from the mud.
0: That's right.
2: You came from nothing.
0: From the block.
2: Right. Yeah, I mean, if anyone gets it, you should get it. And now there's a responsibility there. So I hate that approach. I get it. Like, you know, when it comes to signing autographs, if you want to take that approach, I get it. Right. I understand it, because a lot of people try to flip it and make money. But a picture? Come on, man. Come on. No, that's a terrible look for him. He doesn't seem like he's that type of guy. Right. He seems like he's the normal guy that made it big. You know, the little fat chubby kid. The little Mike Evans running around. Now look at him. You know, one of the best ever.
1: He's who I wanted to be.
2: Right.
1: Way back when.
2: One of the best ever. But you forgot about your humbling beginnings, and now you're a big superstar, and you want to act like a prima donna. That's a bad look.
0: Yeah, you got drafted, and they had a Taco Bell commercial on while you got drafted. It is. It's like I said, I understand it, but it comes with the territory. And it's something that you have to be. To me, you have to be gracious. It's part of your responsibility.
1: Yeah, you can't tell fans, look, spend so many hard-earned dollars to go out and support your favorite teams, support your favorite players, buy their shoes, buy the gear, buy the stuff that they endorse. You can't ask fans for all of that part of the equation. And then when they're lucky enough to run into you, now I get there's some places, some lines that I don't think as a fan you cross. And if you're an athlete or celebrity, I think you're right in saying, hey, you know, not now. If I'm eating dinner with my family or something
2: right,
1: like that,
2: exactly,
1: fine. But I think we're talking about these moments, I think, where you can all understand, hey, you know, what's wrong with, you know, giving this guy a fist bump or taking a picture with somebody or just making, I don't think these athletes, sometimes these celebrities, realize just how much of an impact they make when they do something as simple as acknowledge a fan.
2: Well,
1: it's
2: Mark,
1: a huge deal.
2: Like, how is it for you? I mean,
1: yeah, I mean
2: you know,
1: you're constantly
2: getting asked for pictures,
0: yeah, good
2: and
0: point.
2: You know, you're traveling
1: in the airport,
2: a lot.
1: Stink, you yeah. know.
2: Can I get a selfie with you? How have you been able to handle that and deal with that when with all that attention? When you're just trying to, you know, watch film.
0: Yeah.
2: You just want to watch film.
0: Yeah.
2: And then people are coming to you on the airplane saying, selfie, please, you know.
0: Yeah.
2: How have you dealt with it?
0: A couple this weekend. Couple selfies this weekend.
2: Couple hundred. No, you're being too humble.
0: Just a couple.
2: Tough life, isn't it, Mark?
0: Oh, listen, it just wears you out. It wears you out, Stoke.
1: I mean, you can't in one breath say, hey, leave me alone. I don't want to take a picture. But hey, can you shell out $200 for my my shoes?
2: Right.
1: Right?
2: No, I'm out.
1: I mean, how many millions, maybe hundreds of millions of dollars are you making on this shoe deal with 361 degrees? What are you asking people to do?
2: A boy band too, by the way.
0: Yeah,
1: right.
0: It does.
2: 361 degrees.
1: But you're asking people, hey,
0: that's the name of a shoe?
2: I don't.
1: That's the name of the shoe company. Yeah.
2: The shoe company.
0: 360
1: Big Chinese brand.
2: Ugh.
1: 6,000 stores in China that they're in, 3,000 elsewhere around the globe. Almost 10,000 stores.
0: What's it called?
1: 361.
0: 361?
2: Mm-hmm. I don't know. China.
0: Well, China. Chinese need shoes. They need to wear shoes.
2: Well, they have a lot of people.
0: Yeah.
1: And they have a lot of basketball fans.
2: Yeah.
0: Huge.
1: And Nikola Jokic smartly has tapped into that market. And it's what's going to help make him a billionaire. Okay. But with that comes a certain amount of responsibility and give back. And it's the life you signed up for. It's the life you're capitalizing on. You can't just all of a sudden say, leave me alone.
2: I would have never pictured him to be that guy.
1: I would have never pictured that. And you and I talked about this earlier. I went and checked like two or three sources because I was like, all right, I want to make sure I'm not getting punked here.
2: Yeah, I didn't think it was. I thought the headline was just to get a click. And then you see the video, and it's like, wow. Does it make you look at him any differently, Mark?
0: He's still one of the greatest of all time, and I think he's always been really gracious. Yeah, sometimes you get on these podcasts, and you say one thing, and you're not really going to do that in public. I have a hard time believing that Jokic is going to be rude to people and just
2: Mark,
0: say
2: he
0: no.
2: Said it. He said
0: I understand
2: he said
0: that.
2: It. He's, I mean, like, how do you have a hard time? I'm going off with what he said.
0: He said, I'm
2: rude to people now. I don't really care. Those were his words.
0: Yeah. Man, I...
2: Are you gonna, you don't,
0: I Mike, I'm disappointed.
2: Okay, you're
0: I'm
2: just... Dis- are you, yeah, will am, you look at him a little, any different moving forward?
0: Yeah, because I think that's part of your responsibility, and that bothers me.
2: Evans?
1: Just go keep putting up triple-doubles. That's all I
2: and
1: care
2: then you'll
1: about.
2: Forgive him.
1: I
2: look at him differently.
1: I mean, two things can be...
2: I do.
1: All right, the great two things can be true at the same time. I'm disappointed because it goes against part of what made his story even more remarkable and endearing.
2: Yeah.
1: But, boil it down at the end, this is going to sound callous. I don't really think or really worry or care about these people as real people.
2: Just go perform.
1: All right? Go perform.
0: Man.
1: Deliver and
0: Mike is just ruthless.
1: Well,
0: they're not real
1: people. It's pro sports. Do you think we really know them? Do we really know them?
0: No.
1: I mean, we don't really know them.
0: No.
1: Okay. So at the end of the day,
2: save it for Marilat.
1: Go play ball. But it is still a disappointing look. We'll get James's thoughts on that. I'm sure he has a thought or two. That and his prediction for the Broncos tonight and for the season. James joins us next.
14: 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Bo Nix, Jalen Waddle, and Sean Payton squad head into Arrowhead to take on Patrick Mahomes and the Chiefs. 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
3: All right, here we go. James Marilat joining us. Let's jump right into it. Our time with James is precious. James, as we get set for tonight, it's finally here, opening night. The Broncos are a good team. I think we can all agree they're a good team. What has to happen for them to go down this season and be thought of as a great team? How do they get to that point?
16: Well, just to get under your skin, I was going to say they have to have balance on offense, because I know how much you hate that. But I do think what we saw in the preseason with Davis Webb calling plays, it's not so much the balance of a 50-50. It's more of the way he kept the opposing defense off balance. And part of that's the down and distance. If you're in second and four, second and three, then they're having to guess, hey, is it run or pass? So I think staying ahead of the chains to some extent and not being in second and nine, second and 10, second and 11, not having running backs get hit in the backfield. I think that's the key to this offense, because for them to be a great team, the offense has to be better. Their defense has been great the first three quarters of the last two seasons, not very good the last quarter, so that's another thing that needs to get cleaned up. But the reality is the defense is good enough to be a Super Bowl team. The offense needs to keep pace, and I think they have the pieces to do it, but that's the part of it where it's like, hey, you got to be in second and five, second and four, second and three, and if you are, you're going to be a really dangerous offense.
13: How important is this game for Bo Nix and maybe for his reputation nationally? He doesn't get the respect that maybe he gets, that he definitely doesn't get here locally, nationally. How important is that for him to get people's attention and maybe get more respect?
16: I think it's pretty important, especially when you see what Caleb Williams did yesterday. Right, you start looking at that draft class, and that I felt like that's the highlights they showed all day on Red Zone. Even in the afternoon games, they just kept going back and talking about the Bears and how good Caleb Williams was, and he was great. So I think he's always going to be compared to everybody in that draft class, and I think when there's one guy that it looks like maybe he's kind of taking the lead here, I think you got to go out and show, hey, I'm keeping pace. I'm not going to be Drake May in the opener and lay an egg. So I think it's important. At the end of the day, though, I mean, I guess reputation-wise and what everybody's saying nationally doesn't really matter. It's a pretty big game from the Broncos, though, from the standpoint of, look, the Chargers already lost, and if you go on the road and win at Kansas City, effectively you have a two-game lead over the Chiefs. They've still been the team that's dominated this division for a decade. They're at the tail end of a mini-dynasty. Like, you can not. I don't want to be like you last year with the Chargers, Stoke, and you get too premature here with declaring the division over. But you can kind of take a little bit of a, you know, early stranglehold on it. Sounds crazy after 1 week by going out and winning on the road. It'd be huge.
3: You saw the points scored. You mentioned Chicago. You look at Buffalo and over 30 points there, over 30 points by Cincinnati. You know, you look at all these young quarterbacks and all these AFC quarterbacks that put up points. Have your expectations changed for this Broncos offense going into tonight's game?
16: Yeah, I think they got to look like a team that can go out there and keep pace with these types of offenses, right? I think if they go out there and they're scoring 17, 20, something like that, you're like, man, that's going to be tough to win week in and week out in this league, at least the way it's looking like it's going to go. Because there were two things that jumped out to me yesterday watching games. One, the number of points put up, and two, the number of fumbles. It was fumble after fumble after fumble. They kept, I bet I heard peanut punch 15 times yesterday. And I think a lot of that is because these guys, a lot of them don't play in the preseason. First time they've been hit. And, you know, we've all been down to training camp. The running backs, nobody's touching them. So I think that was part of it. But those were the two things that jumped out. I do think offensively it looks like it's trending toward, hey, you got to be have a high-powered team to be able to keep pace this year. Broncos offense can't go out there and struggle and put up 17 tonight. That's going to be a big concern.
13: So after the Green Bay loss in the preseason, you said, I've seen enough, 7-10. Is that – you still sticking with that?
16: It's one of those things. There's certain people that goes over their head, and that's fine. Okay. I think they're going to be – I think this team in
13: You're
16: reality –
13: You're being sarcastic.
16: It's a 10-7, 11-6 team. I think they could actually be better than they were a year ago and still finish 11-6. They caught a lot of green lights last year. Schedule-wise, we've talked a lot about how the first 6 weeks shapes up for the Broncos. All of a sudden now, it's looking like, oh, maybe that's not so bad. So, I mean, yeah. The Rams don't look like this juggernaut. You get Mahomes tonight coming off the injury. That's the best time to get Mahomes in Kansas City is tonight. So I think this seems a 10-11 win team.
13: What did you think of Nikola Jokic's comments?
16: I thought it was outrageous. It drives me crazy. It's the same reason I was ticked off at Steve Sarkisian after that game the other night. Like, the reason you make $10 million coaching a college football team is because TV pays your salary. That's who pays your salary. The University of Texas, maybe that's who's doing the direct deposit, but they're getting the money from TV. And that's part of your job, part of your responsibility, is to go down there and do the interview with Holly Rowe or whoever's got you after
13: won.
16: The game. And you won the game. That drove me nuts. And then I heard you mention the numbers this morning, Mike, and he's made $300-some million. He's going to make $55 million this year. He's going to get another $300 million contract. He's going to make $600 to $700 million in his career. That's because people buy tickets and tune into the game. And you come out and talk about how you can't bother to take pictures and have a conversation with people. At one point, the Nikola Jokic thing was cute. And the fact that, he doesn't seem to really care about basketball. I'm over it. To me, it's like when Von Miller, when he was early in his career and it's happy-go-lucky Von, okay, that's cute. When all of a sudden he's the veteran guy, the Super Bowl MVP, he needs to be a leader, and he's still doing that nonsense. It wasn't cute anymore. I am over the Nikola Jokic act. I'm over it. I'm over the, hey, we lost. I'm going to go get on a bird and go back to Serbia and, go whitewater rafting and do my pub crawl and cheer on my horses and act like I care about my horses a hell of a lot more than I care about the Nuggets. This guy gets the biggest free pass in Denver. Nobody will say anything negative about him. And I thought that quote was simply outrageous. It was ridiculous.
13: Well, what do you say to the people that, hey, we just want him to play basketball, right? Just go play good basketball. And you know what you do off the court, that's your business.
16: I understand that point of view, but I think he gets a free pass from a basketball standpoint as well. Other than the championship year, and I get it, that's a big outlier, that's a big exception. I never thought I'd see the Nuggets win a title in my lifetime, so I'll forever be thankful for that. But other than that, he lays an egg in the postseason constantly. He's lost twice with home court advantage, this past year being one of them. Did he look like the best player in the world in that series? Did he look like a guy who could put his team on his back and just carry him to a win against a depleted Timberwolves team? He got swept back in the day by the Suns and gets kicked out of game four, throwing a punch 94 feet from the hoop. He loses the next year in a gentleman sweep against the Warriors, gets into it with Jordan Poole in that series, and nobody says a word. Nobody says a word, and it's just, isn't it funny that he doesn't seem to care? Yeah, well, the results look like their best player doesn't seem to care.
17: Okay.
3: Oh, goodness.
17: Whew. Final word on the way out. Prediction tonight.
16: Broncos win by double digits.
13: Double digits.
16: I think Mahomes coming
3: on their
16: back.
3: Way to seven.
16: Wow. Mahomes coming
3: good
16: back.
3: Start to seven.
13: Yes, right.
3: Yeah.
13: Mahomes, only need six more after that.
16: Mahomes hasn't seen a live bullet since the injury. I think that is huge. He'll get better as the year goes on, but it's not going to be tonight.
17: All right. Thank you, James.
16: See you, fellas.
17: All right. It is finally here. How are we feeling about the Broncos in KC? The guys will play the game. Broncos win if fill in the blank. Broncos lose if fill in the blank. That's next.
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0: were like, Mike, are you going to take control of this show? 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
2: The last hour was about 10 hours to kick off. Now it's 9 hours. Inching ever closer. Man. I mean, like I feel like J.K. Dobbins waiting for this game.
3: I'm itching pretty bad, but in a good way. No bad itches. Yeah, it's going to be great. I think it's going to be a great night for us, for me as well. It'll be a great way to start the season.
2: I'm itchy.
3: I'm itching pretty bad.
2: I'm itchy.
4: I can't wait to see, you know.
2: Let's go.
4: He hadn't, you know, played in the preseason game at all. So, obviously, last year got hurt. And didn't finish the season out, but when he was in the lineup, he was great. So I'm excited. Yep. I'm excited about watching J.K. Dobbins.
2: Is Jonah Coleman active tonight?
4: He better be.
5: Yeah, of course.
4: Better be.
5: You don't think he's going to be active?
4: I mean, there is a possibility that they dress...
2: Four running backs?
4: The other guy. Bidet? Right, because they told us he's a special teams guy.
5: Mm-hmm.
4: That's what they told us. So
5: you don't think they'll dress four running backs?
4: I mean, possibly. They could.
2: They like Coleman too much. He's out there.
4: He's got to be.
2: My question
4: out.
2: Is just how much does he? How many carries do you think he gets? Or is it one of those things like it's going to be, J.K. You get two series, Coleman you get one.
4: That's what I'm hoping.
5: Yeah, I bet that could work out that way.
2: I want to see this guy.
4: Six.
5: Yeah,
4: six carries.
2: Six, seven,
4: 6 to 10.
2: Yeah. Okay. Let's play the game. By the way, 9:30. Trivia is, fantasy's back. Fantasy is back.
4: Oh.
2: You against me.
4: Oh.
2: Head to head.
4: Forgot, yeah.
2: Ooh. With breakfast on the line every week.
5: Hey, Mike.
2: And you get to be a consultant.
5: I got your back.
2: Do you?
5: I'll help you out.
2: Do you?
5: Mike, of course I will
2: do
5: help you.
2: Do you, or yeah. Are you a wolf in sheep's clothing?
5: I think the first
2: Am
5: time I helped
2: inviting
5: you
2: the
5: out
2: wolf into the was, hen house?
5: I think the first time I helped you out, I think you got a win or close.
4: I think you
5: made
4: did.
5: It tight.
2: All right.
5: Yeah.
4: And then if he fell apart after that.
2: Well, yeah. I would gladly, because I had a rough year last year.
5: Mm.
2: Rough year. So I would gladly accept your help.
4: Let's gets first pick?
2: You do.
5: Yeah, you're the champion.
2: Okay. Yeah, you do.
4: Who? Yeah, I was the champion. That's right.
2: Yeah.
5: Mm.
4: Champ.
2: Yeah.
4: Okay.
6: It's been a rough 2 years, Evans.
2: Has it been 2 years? It's all right. It's all right.
4: It's a new year.
2: Mm-hmm. It's all right. Russ is out of town. Here comes Bo. Anyways, Russ,
7: I'm a bona fide winner.
2: Somebody said, yeah, that's right. Somebody sent me some Russ TV stuff yesterday. He said,
4: I saw him.
2: He said that if it doesn't go well, Joe Burrow's out of Cincinnati. I think the implication was that he would force himself out.
8: Idiot.
4: Wait, what? I'm confused.
2: That Russell Wilson said if things don't go well in Cincinnati, Joe Burrow will.
4: Oh, gotcha.
2: Force himself.
7: Let's
2: out.
7: Let's ride.
4: Joe Burrow just came out and said he's like he loves it there.
7: Yeah.
4: He,
7: that guy right there is a winner.
4: So
5: I think the head coach will be out. It doesn't go well.
4: Joe's not going anywhere.
5: Yeah.
4: I didn't hear any Russ. I saw him, but I didn't have the volume on his station. But I did see him doing some, because he's CBS.
2: How hot is the hot seat for Matt LaFleur already?
4: Well, he just signed a contract.
2: Cheesehead fan is not happy with Matt LaFleur. They weren't happy going into the season. Do you think they're happy now?
4: What is it, like six straight losses? And four of them they've had double-digit leads. You know that, right?
5: No.
4: Double-digit leads. I think they lost six in a row now, dating back to last year.
5: Mm-hmm.
4: And four of the six or something like that, they had double-digit leads in those games and lost. And they did it again yesterday.
2: Wow. Let's get to the game that we play every week. Broncos win this game, Brandon Stokely. If, fill in the blank.
4: If they create three turnovers. Get three turnovers, they win this football game. Turnovers were an issue last year. And I think it was a byproduct of just not, you know, sometimes you just don't get lucky. All the sacks that they got, tell me they couldn't generate more turnovers, all the hits on the quarterback.
2: So you're putting in number three turnover or just win the turnover battle. But you're being specific.
4: Well, I mean, with the turnovers. Yeah, well, if you get three and you give up three, now that kind of defeating the purpose there.
2: Right,
4: so,
2: right.
4: Yeah, win the turnover battle, but I'm putting three out there.
2: Okay.
5: I love that. I love the turnovers. That was initially

0: where my mind went. I'm going to say, if this offense...
1: I thought you were going to say run the ball.
0: No.
2: Average 3.2 yards a carry.
0: Balance. If this offense becomes dynamic in the dynamic in creating explosive plays, both in the run game and in the pass game, if they put up 6 explosive plays, 20 plus yards in the passing game, 12 plus in the running game, 6 to 8 explosive plays, they're going to win this game going away.
1: Okay, so we got one on the defensive side of the ball, forced turnovers, one on the offensive side, be more explosive. Okay, love it. Broncos, Stoke lose this game if...
2: They lose this game if the defense has too many breakdowns. Just freebies. Just don't give them freebies. And you saw that all across the NFL yesterday.
1: Yeah. Mm-hmm.
2: And you saw it again last night. You know, with that Cowboys game. And Cowboys, like, they have two guys covering one guy, leaving likely wide open on a corner route before halftime, just giving away touchdowns, giving away points. This defense is too good to go out there. They've been together for too long to just, you know, have breakdowns. And we saw that against the Packers when Alex Singleton's doing one thing, but the other linebacker's doing something else, and then you have a wide open running back in the passing game that scores an easy touchdown. Just don't give away freebies and make them earn it. And if you do that, I think it's going to be a great night for the Broncos.
0: Yeah, I agree with you. Hey, listen, if the Broncos turn the ball over, you know, I mean, J.K. Dobbins doesn't have a rush in the preseason. Like, we saw how many balls we see get punched out, the peanut punch out, Tillman, you know, on the fumbles. How many times have we seen the ball on the ground yesterday in games? A bunch. Saw some, you know, some double clutch interceptions and things of that nature. You turn the ball over, if you're the offense and you turn the ball over in this game, you'll lose.
1: I think what struck me about yesterday, just watching games all day long on Red Zone, was how open guys were. Like, we've become accustomed to understand that there's wide open in college and then there's wide open in the NFL. And the NFL windows are so much smaller than you see in college. At least yesterday, I saw college size windows all over the place. Guys just running wide open down seams, wide open downfield. Even passes that were only, you know, 10, 12 yards, air yards from the line of scrimmage seemed like guys were wide open. It was remarkable to see. It was fun to see.
0: Mm-hmm.
1: I just wonder, is this here to stay, this wide open NFL? Or is it going to...
0: Oh, I think you'll
1: clamp down noticeably.
0: I think you'll see it clamp down noticeably. A lot of that wide open stuff is because guys are busting coverages. Guys are, you know, busting their leverage assignment. Guys are just not, they weren't dialed in defensively. And Stokely made a great point earlier. Like, normally you see the defense being completely dialed in the opening weekend, man. The defenses in this league were completely, like, on their heels. And again, I think part of that too is nobody plays in the preseason anymore. Like, to be dialed in and to really execute, you know, guys just don't execute.
1: But I think was it more than from the mental or just the schematic breakdowns that we saw the effects of how they go about training camp in the preseason? Not so much the tackling. I mean, there wasn't so many missed tackles that you had one of the highest scoring weekends in NFL history. I think it had more to do with guys were blowing coverages all over the place.
2: Well, that's what happens whenever you have to make adjustments defensively.
1: Yeah.
2: Got the motion shifts, things happen really quickly, but guess what? You haven't done it. You haven't been doing it. You know, you've been doing it against your team and maybe some joint practices. Maybe you played a little bit in preseason games, but you don't see what you've been seeing for 4 quarters in the regular season. And all of a sudden, you know, you're just out of sync.
1: Yeah.
2: And you don't make the adjustments that you need to be made because you haven't been put in that position yet. And so these types of things happen.
1: Yeah. All right, we'll get into some of the storylines, some of the keys to the game, which include Bo Nix dealing with Spags, the Broncos overcoming the absence of Jonathan Cooper, and just the overall mindset of a guy like Garrett Bowles as this season of high expectations gets ready to kick off. That's all coming up next.
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16: He's going the distance. He's going for speed. She's all alone.
1: Fantasy lineups coming up at 9:30.
2: Oh, yeah. I'm debating on who. I got to think about who.
1: You get the first pick?
2: Man. Mm. Ooh, a lot of options in this game.
0: Tons of options. There's receivers, tight ends.
1: Maybe if you pick a certain guy, he'll buy you a drink.
0: Probably going to give the ball to Walker a lot.
1: Heavy
2: dose of Walker.
1: How's the run defense this year?
0: Mm.
1: Hey, listen, I just hope they can keep him under 200. My goodness.
17: It's over.
1: There's the legend of Kenneth Walker over the last couple weeks. Holy smokes.
2: Yeah, they have really hyped him up a lot.
1: Man.
2: Well, then the Broncos defense needs to come out and put a stop to that.
1: Yeah, you're right. If he ends up going for 125, 130, well then shame on the Broncos, I guess. But I don't know, is there any part of you that's a little bit leery about the defense tonight after what you just saw this weekend? Houston's defense got shredded.
0: Yeah, they gave up a ton.
2: And that was at home.
0: Big plays.
1: That was at
0: a ton
1: home.
0: Of big plays. I personally am not. And I think part of it is you got to sit around yesterday and see these games operate. And Vance Joseph going to bring in some clips and say, hey, look at this, man. Broken coverage here. Big play. Gap assignment issues here, big play in the running game. Just one after that, you could put a whole highlight reel of every game, all these big plays that happen and say, man, this is just bad eyes. This is just bad technique. This is just bad gap assignment. This is just bad whatever.
17: So there was a ton of that.
0: Not three clips either. Yeah. You can watch way more than three clips.
2: I'm a little bit nervous about the defense. I think just because my expectations are so high. And, you know, they've carried this football team the last couple of years. So I'm a little bit nervous that this defense takes a step back. I don't see any reason why they should, though.
1: NFL teams averaged 25 points per game yesterday, even the losers. You factor in the losers. 25 points per game, highest scoring opening weekend since the 1970 AFL-NFL merger. It could go down. I think the Broncos and Chiefs have to combine for something like 60 points or something tonight, 61 points. It'll go down as the highest scoring opening week ever if that happens. So it's one of those things that
2: 61?
1: They have to combine for 61.
2: Okay. I thought I saw less than that.
1: But I think it's 40 something to be the highest scoring since the 1970 merger.
2: Gotcha.
1: 60 plus for all time.
0: Is that at, like, total points or
1: total points
0: between the two teams. Really? And how many teams were in 1970? Was there 28 teams? Was there?
1: I don't remember. But,
0: I don't either.
1: But yeah, as far as points scored and all that,
0: I know that there were less teams.
1: There were less teams.
2: Thank you for that breaking news.
1: So I'm just kind of curious to see if you're kind of hopeful that, hey, whatever's going on, whatever is sprinkled over the NFL in week one, I'm hoping Bo and this offense gets a piece of that.
0: Mm-hmm.
1: I guess I'm also then a little bit leery, is that going to happen to the Broncos defense? So
2: It shouldn't,
1: but some wacky things happened this weekend. All right, I'm going to take another shot at this. Bo Nix getting ready to go up against, yeah, you're right. Earlier today I went with Steve Spagnuolo.
2: Right.
0: Yeah, bad.
1: We even had to cut off the clip because you guys were laughing so much. Okay, it's not Spagnuolo, but it's not Steve Spagnola either.
0: Spagnuolo.
1: Steve Spag. But for this,
0: Spags.
1: Bo, how do you prepare to go up against A guy you've gone up against a lot now in your young career, Spags.
18: Well, he'll pressure you at different moments. He'll kind of lull you to sleep and then bring pressure. He'll wait till you cross the 50, get in scoring zone. Second and long yardages, he likes to just get you to third down, get you to third and long so he can bring something else exotic. So for us, you know, we've seen last year we saw, you know, a couple different game plans. The first time he attacked us, the second time he stayed in a little bit more shell cover two and quarters. But so we don't know what we'll get, but we know he's got a lengthy call sheet that he could get to a lot of different things. And when you usually when you play a guy that's got a lot that relies on doing a lot, you want to be simple, concise, be easy, and just get to your answers.
1: You know, let's talk about this Chiefs D, because I'm curious how you look at this D. Certainly still a lot of recognizable names on this defense. Chris Jones, George Karloftis, Nick Bolton, Drew Tranquil, Legarius Sneed is back with the team. There's a lot of familiarity there. So is this, Stoke, a defense that you look at and say, man, this is still a tied-together, experienced defense, or defense that's been together a long time and is maybe starting to get a little frayed around the edges?
2: Yeah, that's the way I'm looking at them right now. Like, their better days are behind them. But they're a well-coached group, and Spags is like VJ, Vance, Joseph, to a certain degree. Like, they're not scared. They're not scared to bring pressure and to put their secondary and their DBs out on an island one-on-one. I mean, they'll bring some heat. So you have to be on top of your protections and your assignments. And if you are, now you can make them pay for it. But if you're not, you look foolish, and they'll get after you. So it's a defense that I think their better days are behind them, but you better be prepared for a lot of different things, or you'll look bad. He'll make you look bad.
0: I mean, you look at Kansas City right now, and obviously Chris Jones is kind of the focal point of that defense. He's been a great player for a very long time. What is he, 32 now? But you look at the back end, man. I mean, the whole back end looks new to me. Like, two new corners, safeties, like that whole back end looks like a brand new defense, which we saw the mistakes made across the board, especially in the AFC yesterday on the defensive side of the ball. A lot of busted coverages, a lot of just like miscommunications, a lot of things where you're getting wide open dudes, wide open crossers. Like, that never bodes well, and that's what we saw all day yesterday.
1: So, come out throwing. You got an offensive line.
0: No.
1: That's hold on.
0: Oh, look at you.
1: Hold
0: man.
1: On, okay. I know, boy. Your defense mechanism is to immediately just go to establish the run. Well, wait a minute. Hear me out. You just saw an NFL over the weekend where secondaries were blowing coverage all over the place.
0: Mm-hmm.
1: You got a Kansas City secondary that's young and inexperienced at the corner position. You got an offensive line in the Broncos that many people feel is one of the best offensive lines in the NFL and should certainly be able to hold up in pass pro. You've got a new play caller in Davis Webb, and you got a quarterback that we know can sling it, and you got a wide receiver group that some people feel could be one of the best wide receiver rooms in the NFL. And you want to come out and you want to establish the run?
0: Yeah.
1: Oh, my goodness. Stoke. I know I'm not supposed to say this kind of stuff because I didn't wear the pads, you know, but come on.
19: Have you played in Kansas City with the crowd noise in Kansas City in the passing game? Have you played there?
2: Mikey, I think you're right on this one. Let's come out throwing the football.
1: Let's throw the football.
2: I know who my number one pick's going to be, by the way. I know who it's going to be. And how about this? Throw it up.
1: Hook 'em horns.
2: Arch. How about Arch?
1: Boy.
2: How about Arch?
1: The networks love Arch. They love the Arch story.
2: What a game that was.
1: Man, he got the Valvano treatment after they pulled off that game.
2: The Valvano.
1: They were just following him all around the field as he's weaving around and hugging people and all that kind of stuff.
2: What a game.
1: He got the Jimmy V treatment. All right, fantasy.
2: I got my pick. I got him.
1: All right, Stokes got the number one pick. We'll find out who it is. 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
2: Game time. Who do y'all think I'm picking?
0: Oh,
1: that's a good question.
0: All right, so just to bring everybody up to speed, okay, we're doing fantasy lineups this year. We did this last year, last couple of years, where Stoke and I go head-to-head with Breakfast on the Line on Friday, and we pick a quarterback, running back, wide receiver, defense, special teams, and flex from the available Broncos and their opponent players. So you, by virtue of dominating last year, you did, you get the first pick.
2: Okay.
0: Stink will serve as my consultant, my consigliere.
2: Yes.
0: Okay.
2: Any guesses of who my first pick's going to be? Let's take a guess. Mark?
0: I'm going to say you're going with Bo Nix.
2: Mike?
1: Yeah, I think you're gonna ride the wave. I think you're going Bo.
2: Actually, I'm not. I'm not going Bo Nix. I'm going with the new car, the new toy, the new toy.
1: Ooh,
0: Waddle,
2: Jalen Waddle
1: as your wide receiver or flex.
2: That will be my wide receiver, Mike.
1: All right, making sure.
2: Yep. I think they're gonna unveil it, and they're gonna be moving them all around. You're gonna see motion shifts. They're gonna get him in position to be successful. He's gonna get in the end zone one way or the other, jet sweep, some kind of screen, or a big shot down the field. So I think it's a Jalen Waddle game.
1: Stank, your thoughts? Which running back do you think gets used more tonight and is more effective?
0: Well, I just want to throw this out there. What about Ingram? This could be the Joker year.
2: This could be the breakout game.
1: Collusion.
2: The Ingram breakout game.
1: It could be.
2: You don't want to miss that opportunity.
1: Get me on that train.
0: I always hear how much, Kenneth Walker looks great, and they're really going to use Kenneth Walker, and I just don't buy Andy Reid doing it that way. I would probably go J.K. Dobbins. He's itchy.
1: Yeah, but is Dobbins going to get enough carries? That's
0: right.
1: My only
0: that's
1: problem.
0: The question.
1: Because you're going to see R.J. Harvey. You're going to see Jonah Coleman.
0: You're going to go Kenneth Walker, huh?
1: I think Walker has a better opportunity to get
0: more touches,
1: closer to 20 touches than J.K. does.
0: How about the Broncos shut him down in the first couple of touches, and then what happens?
1: And then Andy Reid goes, "Screw this!
0: Yes,
1: put the ball in the air." I'm going to go with Walker.
0: Oh, okay, all right.
2: Okay. Why do you have him on your staff if you're not going to listen to him?
0: Yeah,
2: is my question. Like, you're like, hey, who do we got? Stink, and Stink is like breaking it down
1: for you.
2: And
1: he's a consultant.
2: You just ignored.
1: I didn't ignore. I took everything he said under serious consideration, and then I made an executive call.
4: Thanks a lot, Mike.
0: Yeah.
1: All right, your turn.
2: My turn here. Wow. I was going to take him if you didn't take him, honestly. Just to be transparent, I was going to go Kenneth Walker right there.
0: Go get J.K. Dobbins. Go get your itchy guy.
2: Yeah, this is a tough one. I mean, I could go quarterback. I could go flex or running back.
1: Pick it up.
2: I'm having a hard time right now. Greatness doesn't just happen. Sometimes you got to take a step back, take a deep breath.
1: It's preseason for all of us. Right. It's early season for all of us. You sat out. We both sat out the entire preseason.
2: Right. I don't want to blow an assignment.
1: Right.
2: I'm going to go with Bo Nix.
0: Mm. Okay.
1: Stank, I think I have – I don't have to take a quarterback.
0: No.
1: I think I can corner the running back market right here.
0: Oh, you can go flex.
1: J.K. is my flex, and I got both running backs.
0: I like that call.
1: All right, we're going to go J.K. Dobbins flex.
2: Okay.
0: Wow.
2: I thought you might do that, and I'm okay with that. And I'm going to go with,
0: I know where he's going. There's only one where you go. The guy who catches balls out of the backfield, right?
2: No, there's no need to pick him. He can't pick another running back, so I don't have to pick that guy.
1: You can take your time.
2: Yeah, I'm going to take a flex, and I'm going to use it on a receiver for the Chiefs. I just don't know if I go Rashee Rice or Xavier Worthy. I'm going to go Rashee Rice.
1: Rice is your flex.
2: Yeah.
1: Okay.
2: Should I have taken Travis Kelce?
1: Again,
2: I feel like I'm a little bit off right now.
1: You do seem a little rusty.
2: Yeah, I do.
1: Yeah.
2: I feel
1: you're
2: like
1: not calloused.
2: It
1: you're yeah. not calloused.
2: I feel it.
1: You're not calloused.
0: Do you think you go?
1: I think I go Sutton here.
0: Sutton, that's exactly, we're on the same page. Sutton. Right there, air knuckles.
2: Old solid Cortland Sutton.
0: Yeah.
2: I like the way your picks are working out for you there. All right, here we go. I mean,
1: you got running back and defense special teams.
2: Right, I'm going to go defense special teams because I can pick who I want here. Now, do I go with the Broncos' defense. I'm not taking the Chiefs' defense. There's no way in heck I'm doing that. Okay, so that's off the board. So I'm just going to talk this out a little bit. Do I go Broncos' defense, or do I go one of these kickers? They got the Butker guy.
1: You said Broncos win if they force three turnovers.
2: And we got Will Lutz. And I said, I think they will.
1: Yeah.
2: Give me the Broncos defense.
1: All right.
2: Let's go.
1: Broncos D. All right. Give me a kicker. Which kicker you want?
0: Lutz.
1: Big game Lutz.
0: Big game Lutz.
2: That's a good pick. I was going to be between probably Lutz and the Broncos defense. So
1: all right. So that leaves you with a running back.
2: So you got Mahomes. Okay, we'll fill that one in. And I got the running backs.
1: Or Coleman. Or Emmett Johnson. Running back out of Nebraska.
0: They love him. They love him. They're going to run the ball 50 times tonight.
4: Oh, yeah.
2: I'm not doing that.
1: Andy Reid, ground and pound. He's the new Rex Ryan.
2: I could see Emmett Johnson getting up, you know, if they get down in the red zone. But I'm going to stay with the Broncos, and I'm going to go with R.J. Harvey. I think he gets more opportunities in the passing game, you know, than Jonah Coleman. And then I don't know how the rotation's going to look. They might give him, you know, some series where he's in there for all three downs and give him a few carries.
0: They get mashed up one on one in the passing game a bunch. He'll shake somebody loose. He could score a touchdown.
2: I got all Broncos besides Rashee Rice.
1: That's right. Mm. All right. So
2: need a big night.
1: Here are the teams. Here are the lineups. Stokes got Bo, R.J. Harvey, Jalen Waddle, Broncos D, and Rashee Rice.
5: That guy right there is a winner.
1: I have Mahomes, Kenneth Walker, Courtin Sutton, Will Lutz, and J.K. Dobbins. We turn to Johnny Scripture to set the line.
2: Say a prayer for me, Johnny.
1: On this one, what's the Vegas line going into this one there, Johnny?
6: Stoke, I think you're giving Mike way too much credit for a guy who did nothing but bash the run game, doubles down on running backs.
2: Yeah,
6: that's like true. You have Bo Nix and Jalen Waddle as the combination. It's the first game of the season, but I'm going to go Stoke -11.5.
1: Wow. Hey,
2: okay, I didn't feel 11, that good about it.
0: 11.5.
1: 11.5?
6: You lose by like 15 to 16 on average, so.
1: Wow.
5: When did I become Weber State? Yeah,
0: I don't know. What happened to you?
5: What the heck?
6: You're 10-21 in the last 2 years, man.
5: All right, all right.
0: 10-21?
5: Okay, we're building a culture here.
2: Trying to change the
5: culture.
2: That's right.
5: See what happens.
0: You got a bunch of young rookies playing.
1: Yeah, you got. I hope that you win.
2: Yeah.
1: I hope you win.
2: Right.
1: Okay?
2: Yeah. I do too.
1: All right, we'll see what happens.
2: So I was watching. So I got another takeaway
1: here. Results tomorrow.
2: Yeah. Can't wait for the game tonight. But watching Mark's game, right? So I'm watching it, and they pan up to Mark Davis, right? His haircut looks better, I think, now than what it was.
0: Not much, but
2: the bar was really low, right?
0: Yeah.
2: Mark, you got to help me out on this one. The Dolphins coaches. First of all, what is a head coach doing? I mean, he's got the work. Have you looked at Google?
1: Heffley?
2: Yeah. Have you looked at his hair?
0: He's got a flat top, crew cut.
2: It is horrendously
0: Heffley.
2: Bad.
0: Jeff Heffley.
2: They have another coach on that staff.
1: Oh, you're right.
2: They have. Huh?
1: Oh my God! You know what he looks like? He looks like Jesse Pinkman.
0: Who's Jesse Pinkman?
1: Breaking Bad fans will know who I'm talking about. No. He looks like an older version of Jesse Pinkman.
2: It is so bad. It is shaved now on the side, though. It's even shaved even more.
0: This is a high crew cut.
2: Let me get yes.
0: Jesse high and tight.
2: It is really, and they have another coach on their staff with some just horrendous hair. I mean, we have a coach in town. All three of them can get together with Mark Davis and, like, get this thing figured out. You know who I'm talking about, the other coach in town?
0: Mm.
2: You can figure it out.
0: Oh, yeah.
2: Right, what team? All right, so
7: gotta play tough.
2: So when you watch the
7: gotta
2: Dolphins, when you watch the Dolphins, people look at their head coach and then look at this other coach on the sideline.
1: Looks like Jesse Pinkman.
2: I'm just telling you.
1: All right,
2: it's really
1: coming up
2: bad.
1: Next. We'll give you our predictions. Yes, predictions for Broncos Chiefs coming up tonight. That's next.
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0: Hey, guys, your boy Stink here from my friend Dr. Cutarelli. 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
1: Look, it's all football today. A little smattering of Nikola Jokic and his comments. Say it ain't so, Nikola. Come on now. But just a quick Rockies mention. The tragic number. It's no longer a magic number. It's a tragic number because they've lost 7 in a row. In order to avoid losing 100 games this year, they have to go 8-5. Over their last 13 games.
29: And the Rockies with a tragic loss.
2: I mean, they're like 3-8 18 their last. I mean, it's gotten really bad.
11: Tonight it didn't happen.
1: Enough to take away months of what we all agreed was positive momentum. You know, that things were changing and things were improving.
2: I like what I've seen.
1: You still like what you said?
2: Yeah, I'm good.
1: Even if they end up losing 103.
2: Yeah, that stinks. But at the same time, I've seen some positives here. Let's just take that away, and hopefully we can build off of that next year. The bar was low for me. It stinks that they're finishing this way, though. It really does, because there were a lot of positives, and now it's a disaster.
0: Could they go 8-5? Is there a chance that they got?
2: No, absolutely not. Serious 8-5. They've lost 7 in a row. They've lost 8 of 9. And then,
1: Their schedule finishing up here real quick over
2: they
1: the
2: got
1: last
2: the Padres.
1: 13. Oh, Padres are hot. Padres for 4. Seattle for 3 here. They get the big dumper. And then they got Arizona. So they do have, I mean, it's one of their longest homestands of the season. They have 10 games here at home before they finish up with 3 at Chicago against the White Sox. So, got to go 8-5.
2: Not happening.
1: Well, yeah, my whole thought was if they could avoid losing 100 games, improve by 20 games, then I would feel like, hey, you could lose 99 games, and this would be a season I could feel good about. You start getting back up over 100, loses a lot of its momentum.
0: It's just the way you finish, too. Like, there was some positives. You can't finish like that. You know how we always say, hey, when a team finishes strong, even though they don't make the playoffs, you feel like, oh, man, yeah, this is a team that's, you know, getting itself ripe for next year. This just feels like wah, wah, wah.
1: Yes, wah, wah, wah. All right, enough of that.
2: Thank you.
1: I know. I just wanted to quickly get it out there.
2: I'm looking
1: forward to No, we're going
2: to
1: finish
2: tonight,
1: positive.
2: Man.
1: You ready?
2: I'm going to finish tonight.
1: You ready? Mm-hmm. Ready for predictions?
12: Prediction? Right. Yes, prediction. Hey.
13: Oof. Hey, woman.
1: All right.
2: We're back.
1: We're back.
2: Yes.
1: After months of endless speculation and breaking it all down, there is a game to talk about, a game to predict. It's the Chiefs at Arrowhead. It's national television. It's Monday Night Football. It's Joe and Troy up in the booth. Stoke, what do you got?
2: Oh, I love Joe and Troy. I think they're two of the best in the business. They make it entertaining. I feel great about this game. The closer we get, the better I've been feeling about it. I thought it was going to be a 23-20 Broncos win. But as we've gotten closer to the game, and I've watched what I watched yesterday and all the points that were scored, I look at the Chiefs defense. I know there's going to be, you know, a lot of motion in that building and on that field with Mahomes returning. But I just love what the Broncos have done. I really am optimistic about Davis Webb and Jalen Waddle. I think they put up points. I think they get in the 30s. Welcome to the finally get some respect club here for Bo Nix. He's going to do that tonight nationally. I got the Broncos winning this thing 33-27.
1: Woo! Wow. Oh, wow. Buckle up, baby, if that's the game. Okay.
2: Over.
1: Well, I was late, like a late score to win 33-27 or a late garbage time touchdown to make it closer than it really appears.
2: I have to give you the 33-27.
1: No, all right. Okay. Fine. Yeah. Fine.
0: And now you want specific.
12: It was silly.
1: Well, no, I'm just kind of curious if you're thinking like start to finish domination or if they got to, you know.
0: Wait, what's the spread in this game?
1: Clutch.
2: 2.5.
1: They're 2.5.
2: Right around
1: Chiefs.
2: There.
1: Chiefs, 2.5. Point favorite, yeah.
0: Stoke.
2: Yeah?
0: Give me 50 on the Broncos.
2: Oh. Okay.
0: Getting the 2.5.
2: Okay.
0: Okay.
2: Okay.
0: All right.
2: I like it.
0: Okay. There we go. I'm 100% with Stoke. Love the Waddle. Love what Cortland has done. Love how they have dominated the run game. Love them condensing formations. All the different things they've done, creating big play opportunities for Bo Nix. We saw so many big plays across the board yesterday and last night. I like the Broncos to score. And I like part of that score to be the defense creating those 3 turnovers that you talked about. I don't have this thing close. I've got Broncos 31, Chiefs 13.
2: Whoa, wow! Are you James Merrillat in disguise?
0: Yeah.
2: Is he Merrillat in disguise?
0: 31-13, baby.
2: Wow.
1: Wow.
0: What do they call that when you reverse the number? Like, is that an anagram or something like that?
2: Oh.
1: Palindrome?
0: Palindrome?
1: Palindrome?
0: I don't know. It's one of those things, Grammy Dromes, whatever they are.
2: I like it.
1: Wow.
2: I mean, look, if we come in tomorrow and the Broncos just won this game 31-13.
0: Oh, my gosh. We're going to Super Bowl.
3: We've tasted it.
2: We're popping bottles. We're going to go. We're going to get a drink from J.K. Dobbins. Yeah. Give me that one time, please, Ty.
3: I'll buy you a drink.
2: Thank you. Yes. That's what's going to happen.
1: Drink.
2: Oh, what do you got, Evans?
3: Drink.
1: I love the Broncos. This is a tremendous opportunity. And while it's not a must win, you know me, the last couple of years, Mr. Must Win for the Broncos right off the bat. I can't call this a must win, but boy, there's a golden opportunity to be had here with some of the questions that surround Kansas City. And I just don't know what to expect from Mahomes. I don't think we're going to see this same kind of high flying offense. These teams know each other so well. The coordinators are so good. The defenses are they're veteran. They're established. I don't think it's going to be nearly as high scoring. I do like the Broncos, though. I like the Broncos with Big Nuts Lutz walking it off.
0: Big Nuts Lutz.
2: Wow. That's the first time I've heard that one.
1: 23.
0: Did you just come up with that?
1: I've seen that. 23-20.
2: Okay.
0: 23-20.
1: Yes. I don't think it's going to be as high scoring.
0: 23 points, huh?
1: Yeah.
0: All the talk you have, all that passing game talk you talked about.
1: Yeah, both throws for the ball. Both throws for two touchdowns, 250 yards.
0: 20 points. Huh?
1: And they score 23 points.
0: Big Nuts Lutz comes in the game.
2: Walk-off field goal, huh?
3: Yes.
1: Another clutch fourth quarter performance by Bo.
2: This time it doesn't get blocked.
1: This time, hopefully, Alex Forsythe is nowhere to be found.
3: Worst ending ever.
0: Doing the whole turtle thing.
2: Oh! No, that's what we coach him to do. Yeah, he just fall back.
1: Right.
2: Awesome. Is that what we're doing?
1: Right. All right, so we all have the Broncos winning, but oh, boy. Sign me up for 31-13. Oh my gosh.
0: I'm surprised you kind of were like cowardly lying on that a little bit.
1: What do you mean cowardly lying?
0: Oh, Big Nuts Lutz.
2: Do you hate the Broncos?
0: The very last second.
2: Do you hate the Broncos also?
0: And kick a field goal.
1: Well, it's also a statement to the idea that this notion that the Broncos somehow are not going to be able to win close games this year. That they're doomed. Doomed, I say, if they play in close games.
2: Well, that's what Sean Payton said.
1: I don't want them to play in as many. Okay, and there are definitely opponents out there that I hope they hammer, but I still think that they're going to be close games. This is the NFL, and I still like the Broncos' ability to win those close games, and I think that's going to be the case again here tonight.
0: All right.
2: I think it's going to be a Jalen Waddle coming out party. I think Davis Webb is going to move that guy around. They're going to try to get him the football. Like, we haven't had a guy like that since Emmanuel. Right, and the things that they're going to be able to do with him.
1: I like that comp.
0: Yeah.
2: And the way that he plays the game, I think you're going to see Davis Webb get him involved and take shots down the football. I mean, it ain't going to be dink and dunk. They're going to stretch the defense. They're going to take some shots down the field to Jalen Waddle. So I can't wait to see that.
0: Man, that is exciting.
1: Bo under center. I said
0: 30-31.
1: Bo under center or Bo in the shotgun? More often. When Bo played in the preseason, he was in the shotgun. Yeah. The rest of the time, they ran an offense that had the quarterback under center. What do you think we see?
0: I think you're going to see a lot more under center. Like, what were they, 30% last year or something, right around the league average? I think you're going to see closer to 50% under center.
2: I like this offense.
1: I like it. But no problem with that.
2: It's going to be fun. Buckle up. 2026.
1: Over under. Opener. Broncos running backs running the football. I'm going to put it at Stoke. I'm going to put it at 27.5 carries for the running backs.
2: Oh, under.
0: Ooh. Yeah, I agree.
2: Under. That's a lot of carries for the running backs.
0: Yeah. Really? I think 16 for
1: JK.
0: For JK, right. And like 6 for
1: Coleman.
0: That would get it at
1: 22.
0: 22. And then maybe 4 or 5 for.
1: Oh, well, now that gets you up to 26 or 27.
0: Oh, 26.
1: Hence the over or under.
2: He has trouble with math. I'm going under.
0: All right, I'll go over then.
1: Oh, okay.
0: I changed my mind. I didn't do the math in my head. And, right.
1: See, I tried to bait him into a trap. Oh, apparently the running game doesn't matter that much to you, Stink. You got the under. We shall see. All right, enjoy it, everybody. We'll be back here bright and early tomorrow morning, 6 a.m. to break it all down with You Can't Wait. We'll turn it over to Dover and Cecil. Coming your way next.
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20: And you bring out a guy that Sean Payton had down in New Orleans, has a chance to take his team to the championship game. Here it is, on the way, and the Denver Broncos have won it in overtime.
21: On the second to last play in overtime, Bo fractured a bone in his right ankle. He's scheduled to have surgery Tuesday of this week, which will put him out for the rest of the season.
20: Who will earn the right to go
4: go to Sam Clara, Super Bowl 60. As we get started, backing up, backing up. Oh, the ball comes out. It's out of fumble. Is that a live ball? It's picked up by the Patriots. Taken off is May. Drake May to the end zone for the New England touchdown.
5: Every loss, you know, hurts, but, you know, this one definitely carries some weight, especially being as close as we were, knowing that, you know, it was right there around the corner. It does sting just a little bit more. I wish that we would have been able to, you know, walk away with this victory and take this, you know, continue the journey to San Fran.
7: To get this close and lose, you know, obviously sucks, but, you know, this is a great motivation for us going into the offseason, and, you know, I know every single guy in this locker room is going to attack the offseason and get ready for next season.
8: Just like each and every year, I want to have a great completion percentage, put the ball in play, have very few turnovers, mental errors, and at the end of the day, like you'd probably ask that question every quarterback, they want to win Super Bowl and an MVP. So that's, you know, what's going to be my goal each and every year.
5: I'm looking forward to watching them go out there and shake on Monday night, because

0: four or five categories that he said.
1: Everybody's closer than me getting a pony, but still.
2: Breaking news, we have a blockbuster trade. Dolphins star receiver Jaylen Waddle is headed to the Denver Broncos in a massive deal.
3: Found a hole for Jaylen Waddle, got a block and got free. Waddle with the speed, takes it inside the 30, keeps on going.
4: Hello, beautiful people. Welcome to it, a game day edition of Dover and Cecil. We're rocking with you 10 to 2. It's what we do. And we're so fired up to be here on a Broncos game day. Kevin Kistner crushing it with the montage per usual. Dude, when the purge horn hits, I want to go. I want to go when I hear that thing.
5: It's go time. I knocked stuff off the table.
4: Yeah, you did.
5: When that thing hit. It's time, man. It's time to kick the Chiefs' ass.
4: That's
5: what it is. It's time tonight. Monday Night Football, the only show in town. We saw some great football and the Chargers play yesterday, but we saw some great football yesterday, an even better game coming tonight.
4: Yeah, it is exciting. Yes, it was a hell of a weekend. Dude, I had one of those weekends where I really didn't do anything. I was in here on Saturday doing my thing over on KYGO, watching football live there in the studio, go home, pick up some food, sit on the couch the rest of the day, watch football. I treated the Buffs game like Sunday afternoon golf. I fell asleep in the second half, wake up, rewind, watch three touchdowns, fall asleep again, wake up, rewind. It was beautiful to see. And then Sunday, of course, outstanding work as well in the NFL, but all of that leading up to what we can't wait for tonight on ESPN, Monday Night Football at Arrowhead. Broncos beatdown of the Kansas City Chiefs.
5: Let's get it on, man. And that's the thing. If you have a step counter over the weekend, you probably didn't get a whole lot of steps in. I'm just saying. I think I was about 45 yesterday.
4: Like, I walked to the couch, to the bathroom, back to the couch, and sat there.
5: Yeah, watched the garage, watched the fridge, walked to the bathroom, and that was about it. And watched football over 2 days, and it was glorious. Tonight, you got to set it right. Tonight, you have to take advantage of how you were set up within your own division. Mm-hmm. The Raiders, that's cute. Whatever. Big deal. But the Chargers losing, the Colts losing, like, there's some conference things. The Texans losing in that Bills game, instant classic there.
4: That was a good one.
5: There's some conference shifting that's gone on. It's not just the Patriots losing. Like, you've got a lot of teams that are going to be right there with the Broncos at the end that have taken L's in week one. You got to start this thing off right. Week one is a liar, but week one also can cost you. Look at the Patriots last year. They lost in week one to the Raiders. They lose out on the number one seed because of that game.
4: Yeah.
5: So week one is a liar, but week one's super important. Go get the job done tonight.
4: We got a good stat to share with the tribe out there that the Broncos have the highest winning percentage in week one games since 1970. 1970 at a 65.5% clip. They're winning their week one matchups, and no one does it better than the Denver Broncos. I'll tell you some early feelings on this game. I told you on Friday, I still am respecting the Kansas City Chiefs. And maybe I'm wrong on that. I hope to be wrong on that, but I am still in my, hey, yeah, respect what they bring. And now you're doing it at their barn. They're fired up to get Patrick Mahomes back on the field. That team, that fan base thinks, hey, we're starting our new run. That Mahomes 3.0 is kind of what we've dubbed it here on the show, because post Tyreek, and that didn't work. Now here's the second try post Tyreek. What are they going to do? But I still think this is going to be a fun game. I think this is going to be a tight game. I think we're going to see the new toy that is Jaylen Waddle be utilized. I am hopeful, and that's all I can be until I see it, that there is some more balance between the run and the pass, because Davis is here and everybody trusts in what JK's going to be. So, dude, there are so many things leading up to this game. Can it just get here? Can we get a kickoff?
5: Yeah.
4: And Bo Nix out on the football
5: field? Can I kick it? Yes, you can. The thing is, tonight is the night where you put to bed that whole idea. Your thoughts, which are fair, brother. They're your thoughts, your opinions. I'm, you know, not going to push against you too much on that. But tonight is the night where that narrative is done. You're not looking up at Kansas City. And you're not saying that. You're not saying that.
4: No.
5: But I'm here to tell you, the Broncos are far superior to the Chiefs. Far superior. The time to, like, genuflect to them is over. And again, you're not doing that.

0: No, no.
1: You're not doing that.
0: But the
1: time to be concerned about them is over. This team is the far superior team. Stinks got it 35-13.
2: Whoa.
1: I said they would win big, and then he's like, I got a 35-13. I was like, oh, my God.
2: Wow.
1: I mean, I don't have it that bad. I was more like 28-14, something
0: like that.
1: I'm
0: not going there either.
1: Well, the thing is like tonight is where you prove it. Kansas City's not what they used to be. They're not what they're trying to be. They're not there yet. You don't have to worry about this team. You got to take care of business, though. Anything can happen. Look at how the Raiders won. Look at how the damn Cardinals won. Right? Now, are the Chiefs the Cardinals? No, don't at me, bro. But I am not afraid of Kansas City. I don't see Kansas City as the obstacle. I see Denver as the team that is Super Bowl favorites in the conference. They have to go out and prove it tonight.
0: By the way, getting a lot of love for the montage on the RamosLaw.com text line for the boys behind the glass. Absolutely crushed it.
1: If that doesn't get you fired up, I don't know what happened.
0: Someone just wrote, that intro was blanking awesome. Great, is as they
1: say. We're doing that every hour, right? We're doing that every hour.
0: Yeah.
1: We have to do it every hour.
0: If you missed it, you'll get it at 11. Oh, there you go.
1: Whoa.
0: Fire that thing up.
3: We're doing that every hour, too.
0: Yeah, I like that a whole lot.
1: We're having four Mountain Dews today.
3: Yeah, zero sugar.
0: There's zero sugar.
1: Yeah, okay.
0: You got Kev on the zero sugar train.
1: Good.
0: You got yours as well, so you'll be all right.
1: We're ready to go.
0: We're ready to do it. Mm-hmm. We want to hear from you guys all show long, just like we'll be chugging Mountain Dews all show long. Who are you, where are you, and what are you doing for a buck out there? That's what Tribe Roll Call is all about. The tribe is you plus us. On game days, we ask that you add one more to your texts or your messages over on the Champonda Tribe chat room at youtube.com/Denver Sports. We like to call it our mile high moments. What's going to happen in tonight's game that we'll all be talking about tomorrow on the show? So those are the things we want to hear from you guys on. Call your shot already. 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And then tell us who you are, where you are, what you're doing for a buck out there today so we can give you a little shout out. We got a mile high moment already. A tribe member representing us in South Carolina. Love that.
1: Okay.
0: Says, what up, Mountain Dudes? Happy game day. My mile high moment, strip sack by Benito. Oh, my God. Followed by a scoop and score by Jonah Ellis. Cue Kevin saying, that was my moment. He says, I also took off work tomorrow so I can stay up and watch it.
1: Okay.
0: East Coast time zone is the worst for sports.
1: Yeah.
0: Now, dude, look at what I got written down on the rundown here. This is his mile high moment. I wrote my mile high moment down because I was thinking about it, and I go to the garage, and sometimes I'll forget what I write. Benito and Ellis force fumble on Patrick Mahomes. That's just one of my mile high moments. I'm kind of like Kevin today.
1: Oh, yeah.
0: Throw something at me. I got something
3: for you.
0: You
3: got that marked down, too?
0: Yeah, I got that one, too.
3: Gosh, dang it, you guys.
0: Me, you, and our South Carolina texter.
3: All right, at least it's South Carolina,
0: not
3: North Carolina.
0: We can share that one. Oh, yes. That's true. Yes. Kevin would not allow if it were North Carolina texter. So,
3: sorry for Clemson.
0: If if you got a mile high moment or you want to get a little love with Tribe Roll Call, hit us up at 303-713-1043. Again, put your name on your text so that we can give you a shout out on the show. And then the same deal at youtube.com/Denver Sports. Cecil's monitoring what's going on over there. All right, Cece, we are off and rolling. We are fired up for this game tonight. How do the Broncos win? We also got keys to the game on game day. Cecil's going to hit us with his keys next.
4: 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Bo Nix, Jalen Waddle, and Sean Payton squad head into Arrowhead to take on Patrick Mahomes and the Chiefs. 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
0: What's up, fellas? 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
4: 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It's Reaction Monday, powered by Silter Har Motors. Here's Dover and Cecil.

0: Oh yeah, game day. Broncos, Chiefs, Monday Night Football, Manning cast. John Elway's on it. All the good stuff is happening tonight. Although we have decided.
1: Not going to watch the Manning cast.
0: I'm not either.
1: Yeah, sorry.
0: I hope maybe, guys, if you can keep an eye on the Elway stuff, that'd be fun to like hear what Elway had to say tomorrow on the show.
1: Yeah.
0: But I'm not going to watch it either. I'll be locked in with Troy and boring as hell Joe Buck.
2: Hey, watch. Joe lives in town now.
0: Oh, that's right.
2: He's one of us.
0: Yeah, Joe, do you like your job? Because it doesn't sound like you do.
2: I try.
0: I'm only speaking for myself. Sorry, Michelle. Not for Kevin Kistner.
1: Sorry, Michelle.
2: Is it bad I'm going to record the Manning cast and go back and watch
0: No,
2: that?
0: I kind of think that's cool. I might do the same thing and just get a time code of when Elway shows up and just watch John.
2: Okay.
0: Because I got to watch John, right?
2: That's how it works. Got to love John.
0: All right. We are fired up for the game. Obviously, you want your mile high moments, your early shots on what's going to happen, as well as obviously the Tribe and Trucker roll call. Who are you? Where are you? What you doing for a buck? But see, something fun that we did all of last year is keys to the game. And each of us come up with three different keys. And you go, hey, if you hit these, you're going to win the football game tonight.
1: Yeah.
0: I've got some keys coming up at 11 o'clock, but I wanted you to bat lead off and hit us with your keys to the game.
1: J.K. Dobbins needs 15 to 20 carries, period. Period. I don't care. I know he's ready for 100.
0: What was the number you said?
1: 15 to 20.
0: Yeah.
1: You need to run the ball tonight and a lot. And that means J.K. Dobbins, you're up. And I don't need to hold his hand. I don't need this team to be, like, super worried about him. Use him up. Use him up. He is damn talented. And you see what top runners did yesterday. And no, he's not quite Derrick Henry, but he could post some Derrick Henry-like numbers. You see the Ravens yesterday? You see that new look offense?
0: Yeah, I saw the Colts defense look like hot garbage.
1: Exactly. So guess what, Kansas City and Steve Spagnuolo? You can look like hot garbage as well if you give J.K. Dobbins 15 to 20. We got to stop soft selling this. It kind of makes me mad, low-key mad, when I hear people talk about J.K. like, take it easy on him and give him like 10 carries. No! He's going to run around and yap and talk and like, oh, I got a pinky promise and I'm ready for 100 carries. Prove it.
0: Yeah.
1: Prove it. And I really don't care, like, just use him up. That's what the whole thing is. I don't want this whole season to be like, oh, worried about J.K. No, feed him the ball. Feed him the ball. He will produce. He will run tough yards. He'll get you big plays as well. He's not really much of a receiver out of the backfield. That's R.J. Harvey. More on him in a little bit. But the very first key, Davis Webb, run the ball. Don't be afraid to run the ball. Don't write it on your play sheet. Just do it. Just do it. Action is the number one thing. Like, the talk is just talk. It's time for action, and the action needs to match what they've been saying all offseason. We're going to run the ball more. Okay, I'd like to see that.
0: Yeah, I would love to see that as well. I love that. I have a similar key in my keys to the game with numbers and what it's going to look like for some of those splits. So, dude, this is the show us, stop telling us moment for the Denver Broncos and, of course, Davis Webb. Gets to kind of lead that charge. If Davis brings more balance and Bo takes this next step, Bo should get more credit for taking the next step. But if we go to the end of the year and go, wow, there was more balance, their top 10 scoring offense because of Davis Webb.
1: Mm-hmm.
0: That's well, you've been saying it, like, that gets Davis Webb out of Denver real fast, but it leads to a great season here for the Broncos.
1: Yeah, it leads to a great season for the Broncos, and you've already got the gauntlet throwdown by Ben Johnson, who said he wanted to lead the league in scoring. He wanted to break the scoring record, and they went out there and did what Peyton Manning did in 2013.
0: Dude, 59 points. The game's 60 minutes.
1: Yeah.
0: They scored 59 points.
1: So I'm not saying the Broncos score 59 tonight, but drop your ground game. Drop your rushing attack.
0: It.
1: Beat Kansas City into submission.
0: Do it, and do it in a major way. All right, Cease, what's your next key?
1: Key number two, make sure that Jalen Waddle gets 10 targets. So I am demanding 15 carries minimum.
0: I like this.
1: For J.K. Dobbins. Minimum. These are the numbers that it takes to win the game.
0: 10 targets, not 10 catches?
1: 10 targets, not catches, no. But 10 targets, and if he catches 7 of them, that's great. 7 for 75 and a touchdown, something like that. 7 for 125 and 2 touchdowns, something like that. You need to go at him 10 times. And I understand that there may be people, I've gotten pushback from people about that, of like, well, you're going to go in, you're going to force the ball. Bo Nix's favorite guy is the open guy. Well, one, that's my line. Thanks for stealing it and using it against me. But two... Yeah, oh, you're going to force the ball. Yeah. Every game you go in, Waddle, you're getting targeted 10 times. Every single game. That's the best plan of attack. You got this guy for a reason. You traded away a first-round pick for a reason. Use him up. I don't need him as a decoy. Tonight, I need Jalen Waddle to be that superstar that we know he is. 10 targets, Jalen Waddle. 15 carries, J.K. Dobbins. And I'm not done yet.
0: How about one more key?
1: One more key is with R.J. Harvey. R.J. Harvey needs at least a wheel route for a touchdown. That's my Mahi moment. We're going to see an R.J. Harvey wheel route touchdown or Texas route. I'll take two. Give me two. Give me two touchdowns for R.J. Harvey tonight. I think R.J. Harvey, using him in space, the way to attack this defense. Nick Bolton's 100 years old. He's going to be running around trying to cover him on a Texas route. Uh-huh. Are you kidding me? The way that you can pick on the Broncos inside linebackers, Justin Sternod will wait and see. But you can pick on Alex Singleton. You can do that to Kansas City in the middle as well.
0: I'll go with two touchdowns for RJ because I'm currently getting my ass whooped at fantasy, and he's my only hope.
1: He's on your team? Well, that's why you got him, right? A little Monday night punch.
0: That's exactly right. I love him, man. I mean, you're talking about two out of your three keys involve a running back. And now I know one of them's in the passing mode.
1: Right.
0: But think about that, and then the new toy that is Jalen Waddle. So really what we're talking about is J.K., Jalen, and R.J. balling out tonight, and then that leading to a win for the Broncos.
1: So what do my keys tell you about my thoughts on Kansas City? I'm not worried about their offense.
0: Oh, you're not worried about matching, going toe-to-toe?
1: Yeah, bring your defensive keys. That's fine. I'm not worried about the Chiefs' offense. They cannot perform against this Broncos defense. If the Broncos defense plays in the way that they can, Kansas City is going to have a very tough time. And I hope while you are giving them respect, and I get that, I certainly hope that Kansas City and those guys are doing the same thing because they're the ones that are looking up at Denver. Denver is not the inferior team. Denver is not neck and neck with Kansas City. Denver is far superior to the Chiefs. Prove it tonight. And yeah, I don't have any keys for the defense because I'm not worried about the Chiefs offense.
0: Yeah, and you kind of know what you get out of the Broncos defense every time they take the field. Every time they're fighting even a quarterback like Patrick Mahomes.
1: Yeah, where are the question marks at? The question marks are on this Broncos offense. Question marks are with Davis Webb. Question marks with J.K. Dobbins. I want to see lots of Jalen Waddle. I want to see enough of J.K. Dobbins. And R.J. Harvey, make him that weapon. He's not going to get 12 touchdowns this year, but, you know, 9 or 10 would be nice.
0: Yeah.
1: And a couple tonight would kick things off the right way.
0: That wouldn't hurt. Would not hurt at all. All right, you guys got some keys to the game, some mile high moments, all that good stuff. We want to hear from you. Steven is up in Eaton. He's hauling sand to the dairy for the little baby cow pens.
1: Nice.
0: Dobbins, 74-yard touchdown run tonight.
1: Whoa.
0: Mile high moment.
1: Whoa.
0: Wow.
1: That's very precise. Now,
0: it's three quarters of 100 yards
1: right
0: there.
1: Every single yardage total as a mile high moment. JK with a 74-yard run. JK with a 70-yard run. JK with a 72-yard run. Does Kev do everything? Yeah.
0: Does he have Adam Prentice 1-yard run? Does he have that? I don't know if he's got that one.
1: I'm not sure.
0: An Adam Prentice touchdown run on his mile high moment sheet. I'd have to go over the sheet after that. We got Jack in Chicago representing the tribe. I'm so fired up for the game tonight. I think our O-line is going to show the country how good we all know they are, and we're going to run it down KC's throat all night long. Jack, we're fired up for it as well, and I bet the city's buzzing now with those 59 points that the Bears scored yesterday. You'll be buzzing with the beatdown that the Broncos are going to put on the Chiefs this evening. All right, we got plenty of Broncos to talk about throughout the show today, but let's look back real quick at the weekend that was for the Buffs and the Rams. Are the Buffs doing enough to make me change my mind? Does Cecil still believe in a bowl game? We're going to answer those questions and talk about what the Mora versus Prime eras look like over the next 3 years. Coming up next.
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14: Lewis holds up, down the field, DeAndre Moore. That didn't take long, 66 yards, busts up 6-6.
15: Here comes a run, Cedric Ross, into the open field, across midfield, across the 40, down the sideline to the 20, still has some room, down the sideline, gets there, touchdown.
14: Lewis uncorks it, he's got Campbell. Brendan Marion told us he's the fastest man on the field, he just showed us.
15: Haney back to throw it, looking long, got a man deep over the middle, caught, Terrence Smith brings it in for another Colorado State touchdown.
14: Got retribution against Georgia Tech last week, thanks to this guy, Michael Welch, hits the home run there, 55 yards, there's the explosive play he was looking for.
15: Haney over the middle, nothing but daylight ahead for Terrence Smith.
0: Oh, great stuff there. ESPN and CBS Sports Network on the call. ESPN Plus for the Buffs and CBS for the Rammies. Falcons were the one team that couldn't get it done on Saturday night, but we wondered if both of those teams would cover. We actually didn't even say they had to cover, and boy, did they look good in some beatdowns, both scoring 50-plus points. The Rams, 58. The Buffaloes, 52. Colorado, the Buff version, finally had themselves a 100-yard rusher at 106 rushing yards for Michael Welch. It's actually the first 100-yard rusher in the prime era for the Colorado Buffaloes, which surprised him a little bit. We were looking at Folsom flexes, and we were all texting during the game. You and Kevin both said it's going to be a Julian game. 300 yards, he's going to throw it all over the field.
1: Yeah, 303 touchdowns is what I said.
0: And you guys were right by halftime. They kicked
1: the crap. Is that why you treated it like a nap?
0: Out of the wildcat. It was just like, it's Friday night. Dude, the lady has been taking Unisom to help her sleep. And she'll sleep 14 hours through it. It's crazy. But we're like kind of being lazy on the couch during the game, and she's still hungover from Unisom. And you just kind of fall asleep on the couch because it's like golf. I'm like, I don't really need to know everything that's going on. They're kicking their ass so bad.
1: Right.
0: I'd wake up, they'd score two more touchdowns. I'd rewind, watch the touchdowns, doze back off for a few minutes. It was awesome.
1: Yeah, it was great. It was great to see Michael Welch go off.
0: Yeah, it was.
1: Like, that's the main thing. Michael Welch is my favorite back that CU has, and they run the hell out of the ball with about 50 backs, as you said. So as long as Michael Welch gets fed like that, like, you can do that again.
0: They literally had 10 ball carriers on
1: could
0: Saturday.
1: Have been doing this entire time, by the way. Michael Welch has had this capability this entire time. It's like, Deion, a 100-yard rusher, that was almost my Folsom flex, but because it's never happened with Deion until Saturday, I wasn't going to pick that. It was wild enough for me to say 303 touchdowns for Juju. So we got that, but mainly we got the rushing attack going for the Colorado Buffaloes. Defensively, still suffocating, and then offensively, yes, go-go means run-run, and then with Juju, throw in that type of competition. And just like I said on Friday, we got to see Juju build confidence. He's not the best college quarterback in Colorado. That's Haney up in Fort Collins. You see what that kid did?
0: 5 touchdowns a game. Is that good?
1: The pretty Pac-12 good, right? Power rankings are out. From the Pac-12, Colorado State is number one.
0: Oh, wow. They stayed up there.
1: They're number one.
0: Impressive.
1: In Pac-12 power rankings. It's been an incredible start. But Juju building that confidence, because that's what he needs to do. As a young player, that's the type of game where you really need to eat. So it was good to see Juju do that.
0: That's what it was. Like, just, he looked comfortable. He looked like he belonged. Yep. That's what it was. And that week one against Georgia Tech, he belonged, but really only on the last drive.
1: He belonged
0: drive.
1: Handing off.
0: Right,
1: you know what I mean?
0: But he took over, it's the first play of the game. We're talking about the big bomb downfield, and you got 6 on the board on your very first drive. It's just, hey, you look like you belong, and you look like nothing's over your head.
1: Right.
0: Nothing is over Julian's head. Does he have to get better and I guess more comfortable in the offense with his progressions? Of course he does. But it didn't look like they were trying to teach him Japanese and he only speaks English.
1: Yeah. And that's the thing. The game isn't too big for him, and he got to be comfortable. He got to be confident. And it's an inferior opponent, far inferior opponent. Now you got to do it against better teams.
0: Mm-hmm.
1: And that's where we'll see what CU's record's going to be. But you said 4. They got 2, man.
0: They got 2.
1: They're halfway there.
0: One of them they're supposed to get.
1: Are you thinking differently now?
0: No. I'm still not going to change my mind. Again, beating Georgia Tech, very, very impressive.
1: Mm-hmm.
0: Beating Weber State, that's what you're supposed to do.
1: Okay.
0: I can't get ahead of myself for them doing what they were supposed to do. And now, beating them in the way you did it and Julian looking the way he did,
1: that gives me a
0: little bit more hope that it's going to get better or, not just level off at some point. And, they have the rushing attack that's not going to go anywhere. So as long as their offense doesn't get crazy and it just cater to Julian and they allow him to game manage and be the point guard that Prime always keeps talking about and trust those 10 running backs that they have, they might be able to find themselves in a bowl game. But I'm sticking on 4 until I see what they look like in the next couple of weeks.
1: I'm sticking at 6. I'm sticking at a small bowl game, and I say that's a win for Colorado. And we still have to give the defense so much credit because the ground game doesn't work without the defense stopping or stunting your opponents. Defense and run game go hand in hand. So if you can run the ball like that, it happens because you can play defense like that. And then they feed each other because you're just going to suffocate the opponent both offensively and defensively. It's what CU did on Saturday.
0: I mean, did you look at the next 5 weeks? You're at Northwestern. You're at Baylor. You host Texas Tech. You host Utah. Texas Tech and Utah, both top 20 teams.
1: Mm-hmm.
0: And then you got to go to Oklahoma State, who all of a sudden, they're not just this rollover team. Well, Oregon Trey, you've been real quiet this season, Oregon Trey. And now you probably don't got nothing to say today, Oregon Trey, because Oklahoma State goes there and beats Oregon at their barn. So, dude, it's not out of the realm of possibilities that they start 2-0 and then drop the next 5.
1: Oregon has some tells. Oklahoma State was able to figure out their tells.
0: Yeah. I just love when Oregon falls on their face. It's we got the little fun battle back and forth between us and our guy Oregon Trey. But I mean, I've said it for years. All these Oregon fans that pound on their chest at the beginning of the season, only for them to fall on their face, and now it's happened in week two. So again, you guys got the costume contest. You're always going to win that. But real football games, college football playoff games, yeah, right. That's not happening in Oregon. But the Buffaloes, like I said, it's been nice these 2 weeks, but man, do they have some tough tests coming up over about the next 5 weeks. Will be interesting to see who they are.
1: Now do Colorado State, because that's a team you can get excited about and get your tickets, get up there in Fort Collins.
0: Haas Haney,
1: guys are playing
0: dude.
1: At home, man.
0: How fun is it to watch that kid play?
1: Yeah, it's incredible to see him play, and to he's got quite a bit of arm talent.
0: Dude.
1: You know what I mean?
0: Well, how about the 75-yard run where he gets down the sideline, the swipe at his feet, he keeps his balance,
1: high steps, yeah.
0: A little high-stepping, and then still scores, rocking those sweet Ag jerseys, too.
1: Yeah.
0: Dude, looks so sick.
1: And it was like a sea of orange there in Fort Collins as well, so that was a great game to watch, fun game, and yeah, inferior opponent, but you're going to see a well-coached team. You're going to see an offense that has some explosive capabilities because of Haney, because that kid is an outstanding young quarterback. I can't wait to see him play some more.
0: Well, and then now they got a real one coming up, too. It's in Fort Collins.
1: Okay.
0: But the number 11 team in the country, BYU, is coming to Collins this Saturday, September 19th at 5:30. It's going to be a great atmosphere and environment.
1: Yeah.
0: If you don't have tickets now, go get them.
1: Go get them.
0: And be at that game rooting on your Rammies. But that's a real test of like, all right, where are you? What level did you reach with Jim Mora?
1: Right.
0: Are you still just a really good Pac-12 team? Are you a really good college football team?
1: Right, and we're fixing to find out. Is Colorado State making some noise early on? And it's fun to see, man. Coach Morrow was always going to coach him up. Coach Morrow was always going to have a well-coached team. That's just his way. But now to have the talent, now to be 2-0, now to be staring down at BYU, yeah, it's going to be fun to watch. I'm not going to predict a CSU win, but I'm going to see how much of a fight they can put up.
0: Yeah. I had this question. We might have to revisit this later, but I was thinking about watching the Rams game later on and knowing what the Buffs had done. I started to think about 3 years from now, and it's 2029. Which program has done more between the Buffaloes and the Colorado State Rams? Because the Buffs are going to flip the roster year in and year out.
1: Yeah.
0: The Rams are going to get a core, try to build it for a couple of years, and then in that second or third final year with like your key core pieces, see how much of a run you can go on. I don't know. It's something interesting that I've been thinking about all weekend. We'll have to revisit that a little bit later on. Like 3 years out, a projection for 3 years. Are the Buffs or Rams in a better position with their football program?
1: Okay.
0: We'll answer that a little bit later on in the show.
1: Who's even the coaches see you in 3 years?
0: Well, that's another fair question.
1: That's the problem.
0: Yeah.
1: As long as Coach
0: might tell you what the answer is if you don't know if Deion's going to be around.
1: Yeah, if Coach Sanders is still around.
0: Because I don't think Jim's going anywhere in 3 years.
1: No.
0: Especially if they have some success.
1: Lubick-like. Can it just be Lubick-like?
0: Mm-hmm.
1: And so far, the start has been awesome.
0: Oh, and then, by the way, we got to do the whole Deion speaking in tongues. We have to? I'm not really buying it. I don't know. We'll get into it.
1: I don't think we have to, because I'd just make fun of him. So,
0: well, let's do that later then. Let's do that a little bit later on. All right, let's look around the NFL a little bit more as well. At 11, we'll get back to the Broncos with some of my keys to the game. But how many of these teams did we watch yesterday that are a legit threat to the Denver Broncos? We'll answer that next.
16: Game Day Denver. The road to Super Bowl 61 starts tonight. Stay locked in all day long as we take you up to kickoff of Broncos Chiefs on Denver Sports 104.3 The Fan.
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30: 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Here's Dover and Cecil.

0: All right, Cease, after watching Sunday's slate of games, who's out there as a threat for the Denver Broncos? We had a couple of games that we were keeping an eye on Friday. We said, hey, let's make sure we're watching these. We didn't really say it was like a big game of the weekend, but you thought, all right, who are the Bears? Who are the Panthers? What are they going to be in 2026? Well, you said it earlier, Cease. The Bears, they might be that best offense in the entire NFL. I thought the Panthers were impressive, hung around for a little bit. I think Carolina's going to be a lot better than folks like me thought they would be. I know you've been high on them going back to last year.
1: They took the Rams to the brink in the playoffs. So,
0: but Chicago, it seems to be the real deal there, led by Ben Johnson and Stretch Armstrong himself, Caleb Williams.
1: Yeah, and that's the thing. When Ben Johnson says, I want to break the scoring record and then drops 59 in week one, that's a hell of a start.
0: Yeah.
1: We're not yet going to compare it to the 2013 Broncos, but it's like that week one was like the 2013 Broncos when Peyton Manning dropped 7 touchdowns on the Baltimore Ravens.
0: They're in on pace for over 800 points this year.
1: What's funny is what? Luther Burton, Roma Dunze, Colson Loveland
0: didn't do anything.
1: They didn't do anything. Yeah. It was all Kyle Monen guy. They got two backs there. So, yeah, it's interesting to watch. A little Cole Kmet in the end zone there as well. We'll see. The Bears have never had an offense like that.
0: They've never had a 4,000-yard passer.
1: They've never had a quarterback like that.
0: Dude, he made a throw, I think it was to Cole Kmet, in the back of the end zone where it's football porn. I don't like Caleb Williams. It's not my brand. But, dude, that throw specifically, it doesn't get any better than that.
1: Yeah, yeah. He's immense talent as a passer, and they're showcasing that. Ben Johnson, again, fit. First year for Caleb, not a fit. Now with Ben Johnson, this is a fit, and it's a hit.
0: The Bills go to Houston and get a win over the Texans. That's a real fun back-and-forth game.
1: Five or six lead changes in the first half.
0: Yeah, wow, I didn't realize it was that much. Yeah. So they were really battling it out back and forth. I'm sitting there watching the game, and you know how I feel about Josh Allen, and I'm like, oh, he's down, and they got the ball back. Time for him to pee down his leg, and he didn't do it.
1: It's a regular season.
0: Yeah, I guess he's got to wait for January to do that.
1: Yeah, wait till the playoffs.
0: But, dude, I didn't think Houston was going to be that good of a football team. And now they did give up 36 points. It's the most they've given up in a long time, certainly with D'Amico around. But I think I probably should put some more respect on both of those teams than I had originally thought at the beginning of the year.
1: Yeah, those are teams that are going to be in the Broncos' way. Those are teams that are going to be facing the Broncos in the postseason, potentially. And I think it's going to be Buffalo again. I think you're either going to have to go through Buffalo or you're going to have them come here and go through them either way. I think Broncos-Buffalo is the rivalry. It is. That's why I'm not worried about the Chiefs. Like, no. Buffalo, that's the scale. Houston, that's the scale. That's the level of team you're on. Baltimore sends you a message as well. But I think watching that Houston-Bills game, instant classic. But it led me to go, okay, one, Houston's defense. You can score on them. Buffalo did that. And some great throws from Josh Allen. But also at the same time, C.J. Stroud, you talk about pee down his leg. He made some great throws to Nico Collins. And then all of a sudden, late in the game, when they need it, and they needed to score a touchdown, field goal wouldn't get it done. And he just like, his brain gets scrambled, and then he gets sacked. And then they're just out of it. So C.J. Stroud is their Achilles. If they did offer him $50 million a year, which was the report, that they offered him $50 million a year, and he said no. you dumb. That's not real smart if you turn down $50 million and then playing like that.
0: I love the idea of people betting on themselves, not C.J. Stroud.
1: Well, $50
0: million. Right.
1: $50
0: million. $50 million. Say yes to that
1: immediately. This isn't $5 on DraftKings. Right. This is betting on yourself when someone's already offered you $50 million.
0: Take the 50, young fella. Baltimore, you mentioned this earlier. They absolutely beat down the Colts. Colts defense is just disastrous, terrible. They're in some trouble, and you can't even give the ball to Jonathan Taylor 50 times because you're down by so many points. You have to rely upon the quarterback. So looks like Baltimore is not really going to skip a beat losing old Harbaugh as their head coach.
1: Yeah, and that's the thing with Declan Doyle, who's got Sean Payton ties, of course, there. Declan Doyle calling those plays for Lamar Jackson, that's something where that team can get it on court. Now, Zay Flowers needs to stay healthy because now he's banged up with yet another hamstring injury. I don't yet know. It might have been already announced, but I haven't looked this morning. If it's the same hamstring that bothered him in the preseason.
0: Oh, I don't know either.
1: So if that's the case, and if they push it for 3 hamstring injuries, then that's really going to hurt that team. And now I was giving some Ravens fans crap yesterday in a live chat on YouTube of like, you guys going to go get Brandon Ayuk? Because for years, they've tried, where's Nuke Hopkins? Nuke Hopkins hasn't officially retired. Like, let's go just grab all the old guys. Like, the Ravens have tried for years to give Lamar receivers other than Zay Flowers, Rashad Bateman. These guys, they just haven't worked.
0: I think Hopkins is a coach in college somewhere. I think he's a wide receiver coach somewhere.
1: Call him up, Baltimore.
0: I'm sure he quit to do regular football. But, yeah, the Ravens for real, if Zay gets right. The Colts, I'm not so sure they are for real this time around. And then the Lions, I didn't think they were all that good. And then they took overtime to beat New Orleans, who I know isn't that good. And the Steelers struggling with the Atlanta Falcons and Cooper Rush. If T.J. Watt doesn't have a pick six on Cooper Rush, by the way, his 10th interception, he and Julius Peppers, there's a list of two in this club. It's Julius Peppers and it's T.J. Watt. 100-plus sacks and 10 interceptions in their career. T.J. joined him yesterday with that pick six.
1: Wow, with Julius Peppers. Yeah, the Steelers are frauds.
0: Mm-hmm.
1: I mean, that's something that we knew that going in and barely beating Atlanta or struggling. So, and then the New Orleans thing. You got to get over the whole Jared Goff. That was an incomplete. It's always been the rule. Do they not remember the tuck rule?
0: Right.
1: I had to go off on Bloom yesterday on the Audible because he was like, this has never happened. I'm like, stop. Stop. This has happened all the time. New Orleans is like got this thing where if anything happens to their team, like, it's because the league hates us. They don't hate you, New Orleans. They hate Sean Payton. Sean's not there anymore, so you don't have to worry about that hatred. But when I heard Saints fans go on and on and social networking's like, that's a fumble, what are they doing? When the motion goes forward, it doesn't matter. When you get hit, if the motion has started, that's an incomplete pass. It's been called that way for years. Do they get it right every time? No. But it's clear as soon as Goff goes for that motion and then gets hit and it's a fumble, that's not a fumble. That's an incomplete pass. And if you've watched enough football, you should already know that. Yet they're Saints fans going, the refs are screwing us. Yeah. No, that's the call. Disagree with the rule all you want. But that's the rule. And if you know football, you know that's the rule.
0: That's it.
1: It was perplexing to me when people are like, that's not an incomplete pass. I'm like, is motion started?
0: Mm-hmm.
1: How many times do we have to go over this?
0: And they're slowing it down to tell very easily.
1: Go back to the stupid tuck rule. Mm-hmm. Wasn't that what that was all about? Yeah. It's like, oh, his motion started just because his other hand stopped it. The tuck rule was bogus, but we've seen it. We've seen it happen to the Broncos. We've seen it happen to many teams where the quarterback starts his motion, gets hit, and the ball's fumbled. That's not a fumble.
0: That's an incompletion.
1: Mm-hmm.
0: If even going forward,
1: the ball doesn't need to go forward.
0: It's an incompletion.
1: They were all tied up on the, well, he intended, because the refs use that terminology, well, he intended to throw it forward pass, and then people are like, so now we're going off quarterback's intentions? Well, he intended to throw an interception there. Like, stop being stupid.
0: If you're moving your arm forward, I'm going to assume you're trying to throw. I'm feeling pretty good about my assumption.
1: The rule has always been that way. New Orleans is just trying to act like the league's out to get him.
0: Yeah. And then Jackson Dart and Meathead Man himself, Cam Scataboo, Giants put it on the Cowboys last night. They dominated in the second half. Absolutely dominated in the second half, did the New York Giants. So we'll see if the Cowboys can turn it around. I'm not real sold on who the Giants are. Maybe a couple of years. I kind of like some of the pieces they're throwing together. Isaiah Likely looked great last night. We know what Malik Nabers is. But I got to see a little bit more from the Giants before I just full-on believe.
1: Agreed.
0: All right, we'll get back to some more college stuff a little bit later on. Two big, big games over the weekend. But we got to get back to the Broncos for hour number two. We heard Cecil's three keys to the game that the Broncos have to do to get a week one win. Well, now it's my turn. I'm going to share my keys coming up next.
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18: And you bring out a guy that Sean Payton had down in New Orleans, has a chance to take his team to the championship game. Here it is, on the way, and the dunk!
19: On the second to last play in overtime, Bo fractured a bone in his right ankle. He's scheduled to have surgery Tuesday of this week, which will put him out for the rest of the season.
20: Who will earn the right to go to Santa Clara, Super Bowl 60, as we get started? Backing up. The ball comes out. It's out of fumble. Is that a live ball? It's picked up by the Patriots. Taken off is May. Drake May to the end zone for the New England touchdown.
21: Every loss, you know, hurts, but, you know, this one definitely carries some weight, especially being as close as we were, knowing that, you know, it was right there around the corner. It does sting just a little bit more. I wish that we would have been able to, you know, walk away with this victory and take this, you know, continue the journey to San Fran.
22: To get this close and lose, you know, obviously sucks, but, you know, this is great motivation for us going to the offseason. And, you know, I know every single guy in this locker room is going to attack the offseason and get ready for next season.
23: Just like each and every year, I want to have a great completion percentage, put the ball in play, have very few turnovers, mental errors, and at the end of the day, like you'd probably ask that question every quarterback, they want to win Super Bowl and an MVP. So that's, you know, what's going to be my goal each and every year.
21: I'm looking forward to watching him go out there and shake on Monday night, because he's like a mountain lion that's just like pacing. That's what Bo reminded me of. He just, like, mentally, you could tell that he's just like, I'm ready to go do this.

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2: 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Blocked by

0: Oh, it's so good. So good. Right there, Kevin Kistler throwing together the montage, getting us fired up for week one, Monday Night Football, this evening on ESPN. Can't wait for it. We'll be all over it and reacting tomorrow here on the program. We're asking you guys to get involved and a few ways that we want you to do it, which is giving us your mile-high moments. What's the one thing that's going to happen tonight that we'll be talking about all day tomorrow?
1: Call your shot.
0: Or who are you, where are you, what you doing for a buck? Let's not forget about Tribe Roll Call on a game day. Let us give you, your company, a little shout-out. Two places to send that information. Cecil's all over. YouTube.com/Denver Sports. You can get there. It's the Shomp Honda Tribe chat room. Or if you're a texter and you're not doing it while you're driving, you can text us at 303-713-1043. 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We ask that you put your name on the end of your text. It's going to give you a better shot at getting those texts read. So again, mile high moments. And of course, your Tribe Roll Call. Who are you? Where are you? And what you doing for a buck out there today? All right, Cece, you gave us your keys to the game a little earlier in the show. And if you missed it, we'll reset it around the lunch hour. But I wanted to give my keys as well. And we're actually not that far off. I do have a defensive key to the game.
1: Okay.
0: Something that I want them to go do and show us what they've been working on all offseason is correct. But honestly, 1 and 2 are pretty much right there. I've maybe got a little bit of a different number divided up. But my first key is running backs, and I want them to be half of the game plan. If I go roughly 60 offensive plays, right, just a good even number of, like, you're going to get to 60. You might get to 70 as well, but, like, let's just call it 60 offensive plays.
1: Yeah.
0: I want a running back touching the ball 30 times. And I'm with you. JK, I wrote 15 to 17. You said 15 to 20. I'll live with 20 as well. But I wrote 15 to 17 so that way in my mind, I go, all right, then that means 13 to 15 carries, touches, go to RJ or Jonah. And if it's 13, let's call it 10 touches for RJ and 3 touches for Jonah. Maybe Jonah has a good run on that first down and he gives you 6 yards and you go, oh, he just earned another touch. And then you take one away from RJ and you give it to Jonah.
1: Right.
0: I honestly don't really care how it comes. JK gets about half of them and then the rest is split up between RJ and Jonah, probably with the heavy lifting part of the passing game from RJ. But I want half of the offense to come with the running backs involved.
1: Why can't they do what the Bears did yesterday and have 200-yard rushers?
0: I would love that.
1: You know,
0: absolutely,
1: I mean?
0: Love that.
1: When you have DeAndre Swift and Kyle Monningai, I'm like, well, J.K. Dobbins is better than DeAndre Swift, and Jonah Coleman is better than Kyle Monningai. So it's like, I'm just worried that Coleman might not get a jersey tonight. Mike Kliss and Andrew Mason put the fear in me. So I have hesitated on projecting Jonah for tonight until we know if the rookie's got a jersey. But I would love it if they had that two-headed backfield like that. And you said 30 carries for the team? 30 carries.
0: Just the running backs touching the ball 30 times.
1: Oh, okay. Because I'm like, I don't mind if you say 30 carries. You're going to have some Bo carries there as
0: well.
1: Oh,
0: if you include Bo, I'm down with you to go there. Yeah.
1: So if you had 15 for JK, if you had 10 for RJ, and then you had, you know, couple for Bo, couple for Bidet or Coleman, then you're at 30. I don't mind 30 carries for this Broncos team tonight.
0: I would love that. I mean, if they got to 30 carries, that's when I'm like, okay, they're definitely north of 60 plays because we're not going 50-50 here with the Denver Broncos.
1: No,
0: that's not what they'll be doing.
1: No, and even your NFL average is about 65 plays.
0: All right.
1: So if you had 35 passes and 30 rushes, I'd love that.
0: That's about as close as we're going to get.
1: That'd be great.
0: Team. All right, so that's my first key. My second key is something we were all over this offseason.
1: Okay.
0: It's bottle service.
1: Yeah.
0: I'm with you. You said you wanted 10 targets from Jalen Waddle. You know what I want? Him to be involved in the first 5 plays. That's kind of where I'm at with the bottle service. Early and often, Bo and Jalen hooking up. And a couple of these little, you know, dink and dunks underneath stuff, drag routes when he's got a corner on him that can't hang with him, and you just put it on a shoulder pad and let him get some of that yak for you. But other times, I do want a little play action over the top. He burns by somebody, and there's a big explosive play or two for Jalen Waddle tonight. So bottle service is the key to the game. Get him involved early and often. But I need a couple big explosive plays from Bo Nix and Jalen Waddle tonight.
1: Okay, then I have a mile-high moment. Kev's going to fall out of his chair when I say this. The Broncos win the coin toss. They get the ball.
0: Okay.
1: The very first play is a fake handoff to J.K. Dobbins, and it's Bo Nix over the top.
0: Wow.
1: Jalen Waddle, touchdown.
0: So they hit him with a little play action
1: right
0: away.
1: They hit him with the

0: play action right away because you're going to think, like, oh, they're going to run the ball. Uh-huh. Oh, JK's in. They're going to run the ball. I wouldn't even mind if you go heavy formation and then play action, pull that ball back just like Peyton Manning used to do, and over the top with a sweet, beautiful touchdown pass to Jalen Waddle.
1: Kistner?
2: I had the same play. Not a touchdown, just a nice dig route.
1: Oh, okay.
2: About,
1: okay,
2: you know, 20, 23 yards.
1: Okay.
2: Like that. Right, just right. to start the game. Showcase your toys.
0: The first play needs to be Jalen Waddle, right?
1: That'd be sick.
0: Right? Yeah. Aren't we all agreeing on that?
2: I agree.
1: There'd be plenty of JK. You could show off a little bit if the first play is Jalen.
0: I would love that, man. Mm-hmm. Like, you know, you get that new lady on your arm, you're going to show her off.
1: Trying to stunt on these you-know-whats.
2: Now, last year, I believe, Bo threw a little pump fake and turned around and had to get himself on the run. So maybe that's what Sean Payton wants, is him getting on the run right away. But I think a nice little play action to waddle right over the middle.
1: Mm-hmm. Perfect.
0: Perfect. Yeah, Spagnuolo has no idea what's coming tonight. And I love that. I absolutely love that.
1: All right, final key. I do go defense. And this does kind of tie with my mile-high moment.
0: Why did you go defense?
1: Because I need to see them go get the ball.
0: Okay.
1: I need to see them go get the ball. Get rid of the law and averages that the old guys are talking about on the morning show. Let's see them go get the ball. I want
3: law of averages.
1: Not one, but two takeaways. And I think I get them. I'll call my mile-high moment, my shot right here, right now. I'm with our texter from South Carolina. I think Benito and Jonah Ellis meet at Patrick Mahomes. And somebody, pick your poison.
0: Mahomes sandwich?
1: A Mahomes sandwich. Strip sack gets him, and the other one runs away with the football. The other one? Is a Riley Moss interception. You and I have called our shots going back about 3-4 months now with Mr. Moss.
0: Yeah.
1: I think he shows us that we're right tonight with an INT on Mr. Mahomes.
0: I would absolutely love that. So two turnovers.
1: Two of those things.
0: For that Broncos defense, and I kind of want to raise you.
1: Oh, really?
0: Kind of want to raise you.
1: You see my two takeaways and
0: I
1: raise
0: me. I
1: see
0: your two takeaways and I raise you a takeaway.
1: Wow.
0: I'm going to go three of them things.
1: Three takeaways. Mm-hmm.
0: Yeah, okay. I think it's there tonight. They're clearly the superior team. I would love nothing more than a shutout. They're not going to get that. But, like, just prove how dominant you are. Kansas City doesn't scare me. In fact, the Broncos are the scary ones with that defense.
1: Those are our keys to the game. Like I said, we'll reset them a little later. If you missed it, we'll let you know what we're looking for tonight. I want to hear a little bit from Nick Benito. Remember last year at this time, it was Sean Payton. He was, like, telling his players, it's okay to talk about the Super Bowl. Well, they went out and almost made it to the Super Bowl. And now the players are talking about the Super Bowl. Nick Benito and Garrett Bowles talked about it late last week. Let's hear what they had to say and discuss what version of the Chiefs are going to show up tonight. Next.
4: 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Bo Nix, Jalen Waddle, and Sean Payton squad head into Arrowhead to take on Patrick Mahomes and the Chiefs. 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
12: 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Here's Dover and Cecil.
14: Looking to throw, under pressure, and down he goes. Nick Bonito.
15: Washington for the win.
16: Mariota has it rejected by Bonito. And Denver has won 9 in a row.
1: Oh, yeah. Hopefully Benito's throwing those bows at Patrick.
0: Throwing them bows. Yeah.
1: Oh,
0: you got to let this cook, man. As long as it's edited.
17: Because you got to throw them bows. You're wearing the Bo Nix t-shirt. You know what the Broncos are doing tonight in Kansas City? They're throwing bows. They're going to kick the Chiefs' ass up and down the field tonight. We're going to witness it, and it's going to be glorious.
1: Cannot wait for it. Seeing some of your guys' mile-high moment text, absolutely love seeing that. Our guy Tim, he's in Longmont. He's delivering El Dorado water out there. He says, Tribe roll call and a mile-high moment. You're doing it right, Tim. Bo, for a record-breaking performance, 580 yards all through the air and 8 passing touchdowns. Tim in Longmont delivering the El Dorado water. So he's ready for the Broncos version of the Bears game tonight for Bo Nix.
0: Yeah.
1: I'm down for that, too.
0: I'm ready for that as well, because
1: absolutely
0: then Hockey Gandalf would have something to say. If they don't score 59, you know you're going to hear that.
1: Yeah, you know.
0: You're going to hear that. That's from right. Drew. He's going to be like, well, Bo Nix didn't score 59 yeah. like my guy Caleb Williams did. So.
1: True. Can we call him Stretch Armstrong? Can we stop with Caleb Williams? His name is Stretch Armstrong.
0: Stretch Armstrong?
1: Yeah.
0: Okay.
1: Stretch Armstrong. He was good yesterday. was that old Stretch Armstrong. All right, I wanted to hear from the man you just heard with the highlights there in Nick Benito. I heard this late last week in our locker room sound, and we do it great around here. Shout out to Kevin and guys like Andrew Mason that are down there grinding and getting it for us. Man, it was a year ago, Cease, where Sean Payton literally took to a podium and told us in the media, hey, I told my players it's okay to talk about the Super Bowl. It's 1 year ago today.
0: Yeah.
1: Or not today, but 1 year ago at this time, getting ready for week one. Like, guys, it's okay to talk about the Super Bowl. And then at that time, it's like, well, are you getting a little ahead of yourself? And then turns out Sean and Cecil knew exactly what they were talking about going on the run that they just went on. And now I'm hearing guys like Nick Medio not only talk about the Super Bowl, but say stuff like this.
13: To know that, you know, we're that close to a Super Bowl, and, you know, that's something that you dream of as a kid, just to play in the Super Bowl and win one. And the fact that we had a great year last year, and we know how close we were, and we know what we need to do to get better. It definitely is inspiring. So just fixing those things, and, you know, I have no doubts.
1: So he has no doubts, knowing how close that they are. So, again, that's him talking about them being almost I don't know if desperate's the right word, but hungry. Like, they have a chip on their shoulder that they didn't get to the Super Bowl last year.
0: Yeah.
1: And they think the same things that we think. J.K. and Bo around, they go to the Super Bowl. J.K. and Bo around, they give Seattle a solid run for their money. Who knows what happens? But I would like what the Broncos would look like with J.K. Dobbins and Bo Nix in the Super Bowl versus the Seahawks. And now that that's kind of, it's something that you've been around the players, I've been around the players, like, it's tangible. It's a feeling down there that they know they were that close to Super Bowl 60.
0: Yeah, and that's the thing. Emmanuel Sanders talked about it. Alex, you sent that clip, right? Of Emmanuel Sanders talking about how, hey, I went to, they had the veterans, they were announcing the captains, and Bo Nix got up there and he's like, last year doesn't matter. Last year doesn't matter at all. And the best thing about tonight is we get to put last year to bed.
1: Mm-hmm.
0: I don't want to hear about, like, oh, going to the 14 wins. You're 0-0 right now. You have 0 wins right now. The 14 wins of a year ago doesn't matter. And by the way, if Bo makes it to the Super Bowl, I can tell you what happens. They win against Seattle last year. That's no doubt in my mind that the Broncos do that. Now you've got to finish the business, unfinished business, take care of business, go the distance, all the print up all the damn t-shirts. Get this thing done because you were right there last year, but last year doesn't matter. It's your effort every single day going forward. And that's why I love that attitude from Bo of like, just stop. Yeah, it doesn't matter. What you did a year ago does not matter. Go out there. Create new memories, new plays, new drives this year.
1: Garrett Bowles, another player, talking about Super Bowl expectations.
18: I'm cool, collected, man. I mean, that's what it is. I mean, we know what we want to do. We did it last year, but last year was last year. This is a new year, new challenges, new schedule, new teams. But we're all familiar with each other. So we just got to take care of what we need to take care of. That's Monday night, one game at a time, one day at a time, 1 week at a time, and then let the rest take care of itself.
1: This is saying the same thing, right? It's 1 week at a time. Kind of sounds like he's echoing what you just put forth. Like, they're putting last year in the rear view. Now it's time to do this tonight, Monday Night Football against the Kansas City Chiefs. And J-Mac, Jaquan McMillan, was asked if he thinks the Chiefs are going to play any different this year. Do they have a new identity after adding a couple of running backs?
19: Not sure, but you would assume, like, them getting a running back, that new running back, they drafted a running back, so obviously he just came off an injury. I don't think he'll run that much, but if he does, hey, we just got to get after him. But I think they'll try to run the ball early.
1: All right, so he's kind of laying out what he thinks their game plan will be, obviously with conversations with Vance Joseph, learning a little bit or knowing a little bit about Eric Bieniemy. Cecil Lammy, I'll ask you, then I'll answer.
0: Yeah.
1: What's the Chiefs' game plan tonight?
0: Yeah, the Chiefs' game plan is to use Kenneth Walker and Emma Johnson. They're going to try to run it down your throat. You've got to stop them. Pat Mahomes doesn't get uncorked tonight if they don't run the ball. If they run the ball, then it's going to make things easier for Mahomes. Don't make it easy on Mahomes. Mahomes is always dangerous. He's always deadly. I don't care if he's 60%. I don't care if he's 80%. I don't care if he's 100%. We know that Pat Mahomes is someone that you give a lot of respect to, not fear, respect. But you're going to make it easier for him if Kenneth Walker can run the ball, and Emma Johnson brings a lot of speed to the field as well. So watch that two-headed backfield and see them really try to implement that to, one, cover up for Mahomes in his injury. He's not 100%, everybody. They have a rookie undrafted left tackle.
1: Yeah.
0: Rookie undrafted left tackle, full stop. Okay? That means Nick Benito is going to eat. How do you counter that? You go draw plays, screen passes, you run at Benito. They're going to try to run the ball. Who can be more run heavy and who has more success on the ground tonight? That determines the game. If you're just telling me, hey, I've seen the future, here's the box score, here's what J.K. did, here's what Kenneth Walker did, give me those two numbers, and I can tell you if the Broncos won or not.
1: By the way, to the rookie left tackle, his name's Khalil Benson, starting for the Chiefs tonight. He played at Indiana last year. His quarterback won the Heisman, and he still went undrafted at left tackle. That should tell you a lot about who Khalil Benson actually is. And I'm with you. Are they going to want to run the ball? Of course they are. They went and added the two running backs that Jaquan McMillan's talking about there in that clip. But the Broncos are such a different team of, all right, the Chiefs are going to run the ball. Well, then let's load the box and shut that down. Well, then you have Patrick Mahomes who can beat you with different wide receivers on the outside, but not with the Broncos because Riley's good enough one-on-one. The man we just heard of, Jaquan, good enough one-on-one. Do I even need to say it about Pat Surtain? But we know he's good enough one-on-one. So you really can still, you can put eight in the box and trust the guys on the outside. I guess not eight, but six or so in the box and trust the guys on the outside with your safeties as your security blanket to slow down Patrick Mahomes. Not every NFL team's built like the Broncos. In fact, there's only like three that are as far as the defense goes.
0: Right.
1: So they have this luxury tonight facing the Chiefs with these two new running backs that nobody else in the league has.
0: The Chiefs' best game plan for success is to have Kenneth Walker go off. I don't think Kenneth Walker can go off against this Broncos team. James Cook could. And James Cook could then fumble the ball because that's what James Cook does. Jonathan Taylor could, but then he's going to drop the ball at the 1 yard line. Saquon Barkley could, but then they're going to go away from him. You're not that guy, pal. Kenneth Walker's not on that level of Jonathan Taylor and Saquon Barkley. I know he won the Super Bowl MVP, but there's a reason why Seattle was more than okay to let the Super Bowl MVP leave. That doesn't happen if you're a highly coveted player that is responding to Mike McDonald. Now, Eric Bieniemy, you're going to respond to him or else he's going to put a boot in your ass. But either way, Kenneth Walker is their key. Stop Kenneth Walker. Stop the Chiefs.
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9: They're in the red zone now. Give to J.K. Dobbins. And he breaks a tackle and has a Denver touchdown.
10: Second down, one. Here's a Dobbins run. Fultz into the end zone. Touchdown, Denver.

0: All right, let's talk a little JK, the man you heard right there, who, man, could be such a difference maker this year for the Denver Broncos. If he can stay right for half the season, that's all we're really looking for. We're going to hear from JK Dobbins. Again, we want to hear from you as well. Call your shots early. Your Mile High Moments, welcome, wanted, as well as your Tribe Roll Call. Who are you? Where are you? What you doing for a buck out there today? Really, what are you doing to kill the time until 6 o'clock when we can lock in for Monday Night Football this evening? We're going to hear from J.K. Dobbins. He wants a certain role on Monday night. Now, he's just chomping at the bit after not playing at all in the preseason. Here's what J.K. wants to do tonight.
1: I'm ready for 100.
2: 100 yards or 100
1: carries? Okay. You know, but, you know, I'm ready for anything. You know, whatever coach wants, whatever it takes to win the game, that's how many carries I want, you know, so...
0: What if it's only 6? Are you actually all right with that? Or yeah. Do you want the football? Now, all right, I want him to feel that way.
3: Yeah.
0: But, of course, do they preserve him? Do they have him on a snap count? Do they want to see what Jonah looks like before you start to go, hey, we can take some away and give some over here?
3: Yeah.
0: What is the role for JK? We both told each other what we want out of JK. What's Sean want? What's Davis going to get?
3: Yeah, what they're going to get is the most you possibly can out of JK. I think you use him a lot tonight. I've called for 15 to 20 carries for J.K. Dobbins. I kind of need Dobbins just to come through, man. I'm kind of low-key done with J.K. Dobbins and the talk. I'm ready for 100 carries. Are you going to get 100 carries in the season or are you going to get hurt? I don't need J.K. to talk. And I know the reporters love it. He's great to talk to. Awesome. He speaks Spanish. He says Bo Nix is a special. Yeah, that's awesome. That's great. I don't need to hear J.K. do anything except go get those yards. That's the main thing. So, again, J.K. is real fun. Real fun to talk to. Great story. I'm not here for the stories, girl. I am here for the Broncos to win and win big. They do that if J.K. is on point. So you just need him to produce all the cute stories and all the cute moments like, oh, 100 carries. Oh, he's so funny. It doesn't matter if you go out there and get hurt again, man.
0: You know what is also happening here is this is my personal theory about J.K. Dobbins.
3: Okay.
0: Is he's buttering up to all the local media.
3: So they're take it easy on him when he gets hurt.
0: That's exactly right. Yeah. That's exactly what's happening. So he's already planting a seed saying, no, I'm not going to do it. You're planting a seed knowing damn well you're planting it for in case you actually do it.
3: Well, it's just the talk doesn't matter. I'm going to stay healthy. Yeah, okay, fine. We already know he's got talent. We know that he's a top 5 talent in this league when he's healthy. I believe that if J.K. Dobbins ever played a full 17 games, he could lead the league in rushing. I'm not projecting that because he's missed more games than he's played. So I am done with the whole cuteness of this, oh, look, he made us laugh. Like, I don't care. I could give zero you-know-whats about what J.K. Dobbins says. I want J.K. Dobbins producing because I know he can, and I'm done with the talk.
0: He was asked about the preseason and why he didn't play in the preseason, then why he didn't.
3: He probably says it's okay, right?
0: Want to play in the preseason. Here's his answer.
1: You know what happened to me my second year?
2: You fill me in. I'll do
1: so, the very last preseason game.
2: Okay.
1: Blew my whole entire knee out.
2: Okay.
1: So, I haven't really been a big fan of preseason games.
2: Okay.
1: Because that injury was a nightmare. It's like one of the hardest things I've been through. So, yeah, we practice hard every single day, though.
2: Yeah.
1: Like, and I go against the best defense. So, I think I get enough work that can prepare me, you know, for the game. Like, I'm on year 7 now. So, I think I'll be all right.
0: All right. I mean, I can understand some of that thinking, but I also, it's football. You have to be callous. You have to take a hit so your body knows what it feels like
3: right.
0: to take said hit. Yeah, you're in year 7, and your body hasn't held up once. So maybe you do play a little bit to get a little early callous on that fragile little body that you have.
3: Fragile. It's from Italy. It's a major award. I would love J.K. Dobbins to win a major award. It's called, I don't know, Comeback Player of the Year. Would he win that? Because he was hurt last year? I have no idea.
0: I'm going to miss 7 regular season games.
3: I'm not putting that on the bingo card either. But, like, for me, J.K., just produce, man. Just produce. And I didn't play in the preseason. That's fine. They've used kid gloves on him so far. The kid gloves time are over. It's time to play, man. It's the regular season. It's here. Everything matters. That was the best part of yesterday. The best part of yesterday, not just the results, not just the Scott Hansen not peeing for 8 hours, NFL red zone. The best part of yesterday is everything counted. The Colts losing counts. The Texans losing counts. The Chargers losing counts. And it all helps the Denver Broncos, but it only helps the Denver Broncos if you yourself don't lose tonight.
0: JK is also talking about why he's supposed to be a Bronco. Remember that? He felt like he's supposed to be a Bronco forever. I guess it has to do with trust.
1: Trust me. You know, they trust me to lead the way, you know, for the younger guys and whoever needs help and bring the team along wherever we need to go. So, I appreciate that from them, you know, and that's why I'm here, though. You know, and that's why I always say that I was born to be a Bronco, because everything that this organization stands for is what I stand for, you know. So it's a great combination.
0: And see, that's what. Do they fully trust him? I guess we'll know tonight if he gets those 20 carries that we're talking about. We both said 15. You said 15 to 20. I said 15 to 17.
3: Yeah.
0: If that number's 20 or more, all right, I'll go with you. They do trust you. If it's 15 or less, I'll go, oh, no, they feel about you the same way the rest of us feel about you, and they're terrified to break you.
3: Yeah, and that's the thing. Like, I don't want to be nervous when it comes to J.K. Dobbins. Is his injury history there? Does it read like War and Peace? Yes. Or Infinite Jest. Really long book for those that may not be familiar with David Foster Wallace.
0: Did they make it a movie?
3: No.
0: I haven't seen it then.
3: I don't think you could make Infinite Jest a movie. But anyway, like, it's a long story, and it's a long story with JK's getting hurt all the time. I just, again, need him to produce. The story is there. The story is what it is. He's talk all the time. All right. Kid gloves are done. If you have to use kid gloves on you, you can't play in this league.
0: Finish my sentence. The best running back on the field tonight is?
3: J.K. Dobbins.
0: Okay. Mm-hmm. You weren't hesitant at all in that.
3: No, because Kenneth Walker is not better than J.K. Dobbins when J.K. Dobbins is healthy. He's healthy. So showcase that. And again, just show me two box scores. Show me what J.K. does. Show me what Walker does. And I can tell you who won the game.
0: And you know what? There's also this. This is where I'm having a hard time with, like, what the game looks like. I've been beat over the head from Kansas City that they want to run the football, that their identity will be a balance between Patrick and their running game. I just don't know that I believe that, because you have Patrick. Patrick's up here on the scale of NFL players, and Kenneth Walker's down here on the scale of NFL players. So I know what I would do if I were Eric Bieniemy. I'd want Patty to still be doing the heavy lifting for this football team. So it's like, are the Chiefs actually going to be more balanced than the Broncos are, and they have Patrick Mahomes on that side? I have a hard time believing that.
3: But the most important piece of the Chiefs' playoff hopes is Patrick Mahomes, and he's going to go up against Nick Benito tonight. So I think there's a little bit of timidity, if that's even a word. There's a little bit of timidness when it comes to the usage of Pat Mahomes tonight. I think there needs to be. If you're Kansas City, don't be stupid. And it's stupid to go out there and fill the air with footballs. Because one, this Broncos defense is going to turn you over. And two, you're going to expose Pat Mahomes to that pass rush. If you have designs on Pat Mahomes playing a full 17 games, do not expose him to this pass rush.
0: Yeah.
3: This pass rush will kill you. They'll just get you. That's what those guys do. And it doesn't even matter they don't have Jonathan Cooper. Like, that's the thing. It does not matter. It matters 0%. Nobody will go through tonight and be like, man, they would have won if Jonathan Cooper was out there.
0: Right.
3: Nobody's going to ever say that.
0: They're missing two starters from a year ago, and it matters not. Jonathan Cooper and John Franklin Myers. And they'll be just fine at both of those positions. Uwazurike is going to get the start tonight. He announced that himself on Saturday to the media there at Broncos Park, powered by Common Spirit. So Uwazurike will get the first chance this evening.
3: I'm happy for him.
0: It probably should be him.
3: I mean, he spent a year away from football because, you know, he messed up and he threw down some bets when he was in college.
0: Mm-hmm. He was a college kid trying to come up on a buck.
3: Yeah, yeah, exactly. And I think that was before NIL, right? So he didn't even get any.
0: I believe it was.
3: He didn't get any money that we know about.
0: Mm-hmm. Yeah, yeah.
3: College players College players always get paid. McDonald's bags of cash is everybody.
0: Yeah. I got to read this text and then show you the pic. It says, "Hello, my brothers. I'm playing a little hooky from my daycare biz today. I'm getting my Bronco bus ready for next week.
3: Whoa!
0: I'm predicting 3 turnovers tonight and 21 points off of said turnovers." He said, "Come by and say hi sometime." Look at that van. Bronco gang.
3: Whoa.
0: Flag man with his lady.
3: Okay.
0: That's sick, dude.
3: That's really cool.
0: Yeah, Kevin does have a great question. Who's watching the kids? If you're playing hooky today, who's watching the children? Very good question, Kevin Kistner. I like the Bronco game, but you got to watch the children at some point as well. But that's a sweet, sweet looking van. And yeah, we might have to come say hi at some point. All right, Cease, let's check our X. What's on our Twitter timeline that we want to tell you about? Dude, you found this story a way back. Remember the guy from Akron that got to call the plays?
3: Yeah.
0: He did it this weekend.
3: Whoa.
0: I've got the results coming up next.
3: Woo.
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0: All right, let's talk about what's happening on our Twitter timeline. You want to follow the boys, hit them up. Alex is at 5280 Nuggets. Mine, Kev's at Kistner Radio. My man, Cecil, at Cecil Lammy. Hit him up right there on social media. I got a couple, Cece, and then I want to know what's happening on your Twitter timeline. So you actually turned me on to this, and then I saw it this weekend, and I was like, oh, that's right. Cecil was all over this earlier on. So there was a fan that had an opportunity to win Akron's play calling for the team's opening drive against Robert Morris.
3: Yeah.
0: That happened Saturday. Akron played Robert Morris in week one of their
3: They did it as a raffle, right?
0: Yeah.
3: Yeah, yeah.
0: And here's how it went. He starts with a 12-yard run. Dude, he ran no huddle the whole time. He never huddled up again. But unfortunately, he only got five plays because one of his guys fumbled.
3: Oh.
0: And there's a video. I'll retweet it real quick if you want to go check out my Twitter timeline at Joshua Dover. If not, all good. Twitter sucks. But he's like upset after the fumble because he's cooking a little bit. He has a 12-yard run on his first play, first down, no huddle.
3: Okay.
0: Then he goes a quick little 2-yard pass, another no huddle, 7-yard run, gets called for a false start. You know, you're doing a lot there, lots of moving pieces. And then on a short pass that was completed to his, I believe it was his running back, he's fighting for a couple extra yards, and they just rip the ball out of his hands. And this dude, they didn't put his name on here, has this look on his face like, I was about to score a touchdown. This kid ruined everything for me. I was going to score a touchdown. They were going to hire me, and I was going to be an offensive coordinator.
3: Right.
0: He was so upset when that kid fumbled the football, and he knew his time was done.
3: It's the emergency goalie situation, right?
0: Oh, dude.
3: There's a few times where some of us regular Joes get to participate.
0: Yeah.
3: And, yeah, I think that's similar to what we see when you have to throw in that emergency goaltender in hockey. That's what this was.
0: Yeah.
3: He got a chance to call plays at the college football level, man.
0: How cool is that?
3: That's
0: dude.
3: Really cool. Most of us chuckleheads are just calling plays on Madden.
0: That's right. Or NCAA at this point.
3: Yeah.
0: But really cool opportunity for him. And like I said, before the fumble, I mean, he picked up a first down and was on his way to another first down. And who knows what it would have turned into.
3: Yeah.
0: It's a cool opportunity and a very cool promotion. I hope smaller programs like that continue to do stuff like this. I think Kevin should call plays for Air Force next week. You know what I mean?
3: I was gonna pick
17: go
3: UNC. I was
0: gonna go UNC's Greeley. Not yeah, bad. Yeah, yeah, yeah, that's not bad.
17: Oh, whoa, I'm better than UNC. At least give me Air Force.
0: Well, you got to start with UNC and work your way up to
3: Air
0: Force.
3: You're not Service Academy material, Kev. Sorry.
17: I'm definitely not. Support y'all.
0: He doesn't even.
17: I can't do it.
3: I don't want to throw you under the bus like that, but those are the best of the best.
0: To be fair, none of us are.
3: Yeah. Right. That's 0%.
0: Yeah.
17: I'm so bad on Call of Duty. It wouldn't go in real life very well either.
0: How are you bad on Call of Duty? Lives are unlimited.
17: You guys go so fast with your cameras. I'm like trying to get around one corner. Well,
0: you got
17: to
0: change the
3: sensitivity. Adjust your settings.
17: Yeah. Then I get dizzy.
0: All right. So Akron, cool promotion. Love that you did that.
18: Hold that thing.
0: James wants to toss that thing. All right. Last one for me, Cece. Then I want to know what's on your timeline.
3: Sure.
0: Now, I've been in a situation on an airplane where a person was acting a fool and an air marshal had to be identified.
3: Whoa.
0: Yeah, it was crazy. So I'm on a flight to Miami with my family. We're going on like a family cruise, and my little sister is right in front of me. And then right in front of her, or next to her, is this dude that's hammering the little, what are the little bottles of booze?
3: Shooters.
0: Shooters. Mm-hmm. Hammering the little shooters and was drunk. And then at one point asked for more little shooters, and the stewardess or whatever said, no, sir.
3: Flight attendants.
0: Yeah. You're cut off, right? You no more booze for
3: yeah,
0: you.
3: Yeah,
0: he started losing his mind. He's like shaking the chair in front of him, going nuts. My little sister's sitting right next to him. I'm behind him. And I'm like, hey, man, I'm going to punch you in the back of the head if you affect my little sister or she gets upset. Then we're going to have an issue. And then the people on the airplane are telling me, like, you're not going to punch anybody in the head. Chill out. And I'm like, you're right. I don't want to get arrested. And then up, you know, stands up this giant dude just dressed in regular clothes. And he goes, we don't like to do this, but I'm identifying myself as the air marshal on this aircraft. This gentleman right here is causing a disruption. There will be police officers waiting for him when he gets off. And then he traded seats with my little sister so we could sit next to this guy the rest of the flight. Old boy passes out, and then police come on. And it was like, we all clapped. Like, we did that stupid thing. Plane lands, police come on, we're all clapping. Like, get him! This is the guy right here. So this dude's doing the same thing. Drunk, using racial slurs, becoming violent. And look what they did to him. They duct taped his ass to the seat.
3: Wow.
0: So the people came together.
3: That's real?
0: And duct taped him to the seat. It's on TMZ, so it has to be real.
3: Okay.
0: So yeah, if you're in that situation, I would much rather get to duct tape the guy than the air marshal.
3: Who had the duct tape?
0: Well, great question.
3: You know what I mean? Do they just keep it around?
0: I mean, duct tape fixes everything.
3: They got the little coffee maker and then the little cart, and in the cart they got a little duct tape.
0: If you can't duck it, you know what it, right? That's what you always used to say. So yeah, this guy got duct taped, and it was awesome.
3: Somebody's got a serial killer kit on the plane. Interesting.
0: You're like, yeah, check my bag. I got tape, ropes, and zip ties in there.
3: So instead of snakes on a plane, on this Monday to Friday plane, we'd have serial killers on a plane.
0: That's exactly right.
3: Mm-hmm.
0: So good for them for duct taping this Yahoo.
15: Walmart made a shot.
0: Oh, I love when he drops the mic. Cease, what's on your timeline?
3: Yeah, Ronnie V chimes in, says, every single commercial in America, drink, drink, drink, gamble, gamble, gamble, GLP-1, GLP-1, GLP-1. Anyone else sick of it?
0: All the gambling commercials?
3: Watching football yesterday, it's like, I usually, well, honestly, I sometimes have the game on mute. I don't. Ross Tucker is great to listen to. Mark Schlereth is great to listen to. Not every color commentator is great to listen to, and they don't really teach me a whole lot. Ross does, Stink does, but I usually watch it on mute. But I saw a lot of people complaining about the commercials, which are always the same. And then the NFL Plus app. I don't know if anybody uses that. I don't, because I have Exos access, so I can watch the film. Alex is, you know, texting me. I'm knee deep in film. I'm
0: what
3: watching
0: the
3: all
0: app,
3: 22.
0: NFL Plus, you just get on your
3: NFL
0: phone?
3: NFL Plus app. Yeah, it was down yesterday. And so a lot of fans were complaining about the commercials. And then, like, this complaint comes in of, like, hey, you have a game in Australia? I can't read that. How about you effing open the channel on YouTube for free? Maybe you can start with that. Hosting games in Australia and you can't even get your effing app ready for week one.
0: Wow.
3: People were very upset.
0: So you play for
3: the
0: paid
3: commercials. And oh yeah, NFL Plus is a paid
0: app.
3: Oh,
0: okay, okay.
3: So you can watch everything and you can watch the All-22 and all those sorts of things.
0: And then you miss an
3: hour? Now the All-22 for them, for NFL Plus access, isn't up until like today or a little bit after the games, but still like... A lot of people upset with the NFL and their product yesterday in terms of the presentation. And it's like, yeah, you can have these games overseas. You can't get your app right.
0: Yeah.
3: It seems like we do this every year with NFL and their, you know, Game Watch, Game Pass, or NFL Plus now. Everything's a plus.
0: I didn't know about NFL Plus. I was locked in on Red Zone, and I'll do the same thing of, like, honestly, yesterday we were kicking it out on the patio for 10 hours last night and yesterday. Like, I'll go run around in the yard with my wiener dog. And then, like, I have it so low, I'm just kind of watching the action and not listening to it. Mm-hmm. So I'm kind of like you, too. Just, like, occasionally you hear Sting's voice. You're like, oh, that's my dude.
3: There's my guy.
0: But outside of that, I'm kind of the same way. I don't need the commentary.
3: I got one more for you super quick.
0: All right.
18: Over and over and over and.
3: It's more difficult to describe, but did you see what happened with Jalen Hurts after the game?
0: No.
3: So this video is so funny because there's fans. They're leaning against the railing.
0: Oh, wow.
3: And they fall down. And Jalen Hurts goes over to all of them. He helps pick up these people are leaning. It's
0: that
3: could have
0: been dangerous.
3: I know. It could have fallen on Jalen Hurts. It was pretty close to falling.
0: Oh, he's hugging everybody
3: out. So the commenter on Twitter says, this video is so funny to me. Jalen Hurts hugging all of them like he's Jesus. Because he just comes together.
0: Let me help you up.
3: He's like, let me quell your pain. Like, he's just over there hugging everybody. The security guys
0: running. He's literally hugging everybody
3: involved. He's cool and they're cool. Like, that was a cool moment because they just fell. They fell right in front of Jalen because they're all leaning on the railings. Maybe there shouldn't be as many eat commercials on football games, but...
0: I didn't see that, but Kevin is telling me something.
3: Mm.
0: That video is not from yesterday.
3: Oh, no, it's not from yesterday?
0: It's from how? From when, Kev?
17: It's 3 years old.
3: Oh, 3 years
0: three
3: old?
0: Three seasons ago.
3: Okay, well, it's the first time I saw it. So.
0: I didn't even see it until just now. So.
3: That's cool.
0: I like the fact that he's hugging everybody as soon as they fall down.
3: Yeah.
0: That's the good. Now here's the real question. Does modern day Jalen act the same way?
3: No.
0: Because he got a little big for his britches,
3: didn't exactly.
0: He?
3: Exactly. That might have been a few years ago.
0: That's when he still cared about Philadelphia fans. Mm-hmm. Now him and Nick Sirianni want to fight every single one of you. To be fair, Philadelphia fans are
3: completely
0: obnoxious.
3: Well, this one's
0: obnoxious.
3: From yesterday because it's Minnesota. It's crushing Kyler Murray.
0: And he's a little guy.
3: You guys said that, yeah. The little guy, Kyler Murray.
0: Any little videos of Kyler Murray?
3: Is Carson Wentz going to be the new Sam Darnold?
0: Did you know that Carson won? He got a $100,000 bonus yesterday. Anytime he plays in a game and takes 60% or more of the snaps and wins, he gets $100,000. He got $100,000 extra yesterday.
3: Okay.
0: Pretty good for Carson, right?
3: Yeah, good job.
0: All right, that's what's on our Twitter timeline as we check it every day around 11:45. 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It's lunchtime on a game day. Let's all share our mile-high moments, our score predictions. And Cecil's got the three things that the Broncos have to do to get one win coming up next.
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7: And they bring out a guy that Sean Payton had down in New Orleans, has a chance to take his team to the championship game. Here it is, on the way, and the Denver Broncos have won it in overtime.
9: On the second to last play in overtime, Bo fractured a bone in his right ankle. He's scheduled to have surgery Tuesday of this week, which will put him out for the rest of the season.
7: Who will earn the right to go to Santa Clara, Super Bowl 60, as we get started? Backing up. The ball comes out. Is that a fumble? Is that a live ball? It's picked up by the Patriots. Taken off is May. Drake May to the end zone for the New England touchdown.
23: Every loss, you know, hurts, but, you know, this one definitely carries some weight, especially being as close as we were, knowing that, you know, it was right there around the corner. It does sting just a little bit more. I wish that we would have been able to, you know, walk away with this victory and take this, you know, continue the journey to San Fran.
28: To get this close and lose, you know, obviously sucks, but, you know, this is great motivation for us going to the offseason. And, you know, I know every single guy in this locker room is going to attack the offseason and get ready for next season.
29: Just like each and every year, I want to have a great completion percentage, put the ball in play. Have very few turnovers, mental errors, and at the end of the day, like you'd probably ask that question every quarterback, they want to win Super Bowl and an MVP. So that's, you know, what's going to be my goal each and every year.
23: I'm looking forward to watching him go out there and shake on Monday night, because he's like a mountain lion that's just like pacing. That's what Bo reminded me of. He just, like, mentally, you could tell that he's just like, I'm ready to go do this.

0: Knicks punch, throws, got a man, it's Sutton, it's a touchdown.
1: Knicks wants it on the ground, touchdown Denver.
2: Knicks will take it himself on first and

0: You can kiss him goodbye. Waddle, touchdown. If you want to cowboy on
1: my horse, riding on a oh, it's so good. Kevin Kisner crushed the montage there. Absolutely outstanding work from the guys behind the glass, getting us ready and fired up for tonight's week one regular season game.
2: That's going to be so great. Monday Night Football, Broncos, Chiefs. Let's get it on.
1: 6 hours away from it actually going down. You get the ESPN broadcast. There is a Manning cast game where John Elway's going to show up. But I don't know. If you're like Cecil and I, we've both said we're locked in on the regular broadcast.
2: Yeah.
1: Maybe you go back and get stuff off Twitter where John's out there talking with the Manning bros. But I cannot wait for this football game. I cannot wait to see what version of Patrick Mahomes shows up.
2: Yeah.
1: I can't wait to see what version of this guy, Bo Nix, shows up as and how much better he's got. What kind of offense is this now led by Davis Webb? Still under the control of Sean Payton, but the defense... Are they going to be as good as they were? Those sort of questions that we've talked about all offseason. Cecil, we've done Bo's board. We went through an entire draft. We spent a month out at Broncos Park powered by Common Spirit. We suffered through three preseason games to get to this moment that is tonight.
2: I can't wait to get a little bit loose tonight on the post-game show on our Denver Sports YouTube channel. What's up, YouTube? I will be breaking down the game as soon as it's done.
1: About 9:30?
2: Jump on our YouTube channel, whatever time it's done. I will be there right as soon as that thing is over. On ready to talk about this game and what I expect to be a big Broncos win. Mark Schlereth said... 35-13.
1: Dang, dude.
2: I'm not too far off of that number. I am not quite as confident as Stink that they will beat down Kansas City. But, man alive, I've been telling everybody. Stop at the Roxboro gas station for those beautiful burritos this morning.
1: Yeah, what up,
2: I'm
1: Craig?
2: Telling everybody, Craig, everybody, Cam, Raj, everybody, like, hey, Broncos are going to win in a big way tonight. Not just win. They're going to win in a big way. This is a statement game, and this is a, hey, Kansas City, you're at home. You got Mahomes back. That's awesome. I love that for you. I'll quote my girl, Flo. I love that for you. Hey, Pat Mahomes is back. I love that for you. Yeah. It doesn't matter. It does not matter. As soon as he drops back, I want you to treat him like The Rock. It doesn't matter what Pat Mahomes does tonight because the Broncos are just better, and I want them to prove that so much so. As Denzel said, and remember the Titans, leave no doubt. Leave no doubt. Tonight is the night where you could leave no doubt. The best team in the AFC West is the Denver Broncos because you had the Raiders win, you had the Chargers lose. Nobody wants the Raiders at the top of the AFC West.
1: No, nobody.
2: Beat the Chiefs tonight. Secure yourself in the driver's seat. I'm telling you, you got something with Houston losing. That's a gift for the Broncos. With the Chargers losing, that's a gift for the Broncos. With the Colts losing, that's a gift for the Broncos. You have all of these things setting up where those teams that'll be there at the end competing with you, the Patriots kicking things off, losing is good for the Broncos. Get yourself in that driver's seat right there with Buffalo. It's going to come down to you and Buffalo again this year. Who's the better team? I want to know. We won't find out till the postseason.
1: Can't wait to see it. Can't wait for the Broncos to start last night. Yeah, Bills started well yesterday. The good news is the Broncos, going back to 1970, have the highest winning percentages in week one games across the NFL at 65.5%. Now they got to do it on their home field. And as you mentioned, you're getting Pat Mahomes back. And there's a little extra buzz in the building for that. I will say this as far as health goes, the Broncos are and the Chiefs are not. Now, it's not a laundry list, but the Chiefs are going to be without two starters. Josh Simmons is that left tackle. It'll be Khalil Benson, who was on a Buffs team for a couple of seasons under Prime, then transferred to Indiana, part of the national championship team, but still went undrafted. Cecil, if you're a left tackle and your team wins the Natty and your quarterback won the Heisman and you didn't get drafted, what's that tell you about that player?
2: That tells you that he's probably not real good.
1: That's exactly what that tells you, and you're right about that in Khalil Benson, so he has to go up against Nick Benito. That also means the chips, the double teams, it's all on that side.
2: Yeah.
1: So Jonah, D'Andrea, Q, whomever is on that other side, you'll be getting one-on-ones, and I like the Broncos matchup with either any of those three dudes one-on-one versus the Chiefs right tackle.
2: Khalil Benson better be wearing the brown pants tonight because Nick going up against Nick Benito, you're going to lose control of your bowels. Let's just say that. So you're going to be out there very, very nervous against the best in the league, and Nick Benito.

0: want to see this Broncos defense swarming. No mercy tonight. This is your rival, and this is your division rival. This is your division rival, by the way, that still thinks that they're the top dog. Those fans in Kansas City, they're just eating it up. Oh, we're right there. We'll always be there. No, you're not. You are not even close to the Denver Broncos. You are not on the same field as the Denver Broncos. You must prove that tonight, because those fans and plenty in the league still think, oh, Kansas City can make a run. Not when Denver's in their way. Mm-hmm. And make no mistake about it, Kansas City has to climb the mountain. The Broncos begin this season. I know everybody's 0-0, but they are at the top of the AFC West mountain. Stay there. Win that championship. I know we're doing our Broncos bingo. We'll talk about that. I should have put win the AFC West on my bingo card, because that's the number one goal. It's your first of three goals. Win the AFC West. Get your best seed you can. Win the Super Bowl. Your first goal is win the AFC West. Huge one tonight.
1: Yeah, it starts tonight. By the way, not only are the Chiefs without Josh Simmons at left tackle, their starting safety, Chimari Connor, is missing this game as well. So, Jalen Waddle, Cortland Sutton, have a night, boys. They're missing a starting safety over right there on the KC side. All right, Kevin, Alex, Mile High Moments. We're going to get to those before 12:30. We'll also talk about what kind of game we think is going to happen. But before we do that, Cecil Lammy, can you tell me what three things the Broncos have to do tonight to get a victory? What are your keys to the game?
0: Key number one, run the ball with J.K. Dobbins. I am sick and tired of hearing J.K. talk about how he's going to totally do it this time. It doesn't matter until you do it. So until we get to January, and honestly, until we get to Valentine's Day, I don't need to hear J.K. talk about how he's going to do it. Just do it, dude. Okay? He's got the natural talent. He can lead the league in rushing. That's how talented J.K. Dobbins is. J.K. Dobbins is an incredibly talented runner. His body has betrayed him every single year for the last 6 years. Is this lucky number seven? Is he due? Is it the law of averages, as Stoke would say, right? The law of averages. Okay, well, average it out so he can play 17 games plus the playoffs. J.K. Dobbins needs 15 to 20 carries tonight. It's okay to be run heavy. It's okay to hammer this team over the head. And here's where that 20 comes in. Here's where the 20 comes in. I haven't even said this yet. I'm going to say it right now. I'm going to debut it right here on this show. And it's going to be incredible. Here's what you do. You go out there with Bo Nix. I got some stuff with Bo we'll get to in just a little bit. But I want J.K. Dobbins to be your closer. I want J.K. Dobbins to be your coffees for closers, right? So you get a lead, and I'm saying 10 points.
1: Okay.
0: You get a 10-point lead, and it is probably more than 10 points. Let's just say 13.
1: Hey, 10 points is, let me do the quick math, more than one score.
0: Exactly.
1: Yeah.
0: More than one score. Get away from those one-score games. So have that lead, and then with, let's say, 7 minutes left in the fourth quarter, right? And you're not Buffalo, by the way. You give Mahomes 13 seconds, and it's going to score a touchdown because you're Buffalo. You're terrible. But, like... You got 7 minutes left. It's the fourth quarter. You get the ball, but the Chiefs, like, they just scored, but they're, like, they're trying. And you just say, J.K., you're getting everything on this drive. You're getting everything. And then you just march down 5, 6, 7 plays. And J.K. is not going to get 7 carries in a row. Don't at me, bro. But on that last drive, I want J.K. Dobbins to be that closer. So you have your 10 to 13 to 14-point lead, 17-point lead, and you just close them out. That's how you collect those carries at the end. Because I understand, I've said 15 to 20 carries before, and people, even my guy Andrew Mason on Orange and Blue Today, he's like, no, you need it. No, 13, 12, 10, stop soft selling it. I want this game at the end to be the J.K. Dobbins show, because the Broncos have already built the lead, and J.K. gets to that 15 to 20 carry mark towards the end. He could have 10 carries in the first three quarters, and then that final fourth quarter, give him 7 more carries. Close this thing out. Let J.K. lead the way.
1: I absolutely love that. That's what he's here for, right? Yeah. All that talk he's been talking this offseason, now you get to prove it.
0: Right.
1: Now it's been cute and honestly overhyped in my opinion, but media members are going to do whatever they want on their platforms. I think it's pretty overhyped, the pinky promises and the 100 carries. Shut up. Now you get to show us. And I don't care what J.K. says. I care what J.K. does. Mm-hmm. And tonight he gets that opportunity.
0: Yeah, J.K. gets the opportunity. Make the most of it.
1: All right, what is key number two?
0: Key number two, and this is for Jalen Waddle. This is for all y'all out there. And I think my Mile High Moment will be the very first play is a play-action pass to Jalen Waddle. I want it to be a touchdown. just start firing to Jaylen Waddle. And I understand we're the ones that coined the phrase, Bo Nix's favorite guy is the open guy. Mm-hmm. You and I coined that phrase. It's true. Bo Nix's favorite guy is the open guy. However, I need a command. I need a mantra. I need a demand. I need 10 targets for Jaylen Waddle. 10. Not 9, not 6, not 5. 10 targets for Jaylen Waddle. I want you to hit the Chiefs over the head with your shiny new toy. Because we're not talking about the same target. If you talk about Cortland Sutton, a lot of those are similar targets. Sure. Throw it up there to the chains. Let the big man go get it. He's going to do that. He's not going to do anything after the catch, but that's what he's going to do. So your Sutton plays are somewhat similar. Some dig routes, some go routes, but they're somewhat similar. Jaylen Waddle, you can move around the formation. So when I say 10 targets, you might be, oh, man, but that's 10 and it's out. And I'm not talking all boundary. You know what I'm talking? Put him in the slot. Put him in motion. Motion him into the backfield and then do a little flip over.
1: Ooh, I like that a lot.
0: Where he's all of a sudden on a linebacker on a wheel route. Like, there are so many ways to get Jaylen Waddle involved. Preseason, you don't have to be creative. And in fact, you don't want to show your creativity. Week one, I want to see some of that fancy pants. What fancy pants, athletic footwear. I want to see some of that, you know, motion, moving around, getting Jaylen Waddle in the right spot and getting those matchups right. Sequencing will be a thing. But for me, it comes down to ensuring that Jaylen Waddle is the featured piece of your passing game. You got him for a reason, so use him a lot.
1: I absolutely love that. That's what it should look like, bottle service getting going. Dude, go back to what the Giants were doing to the Cowboys last night. Going to play this soft-ass zone defense. We're just going to swing something out to a fast guy, and he's going to beat everybody to the pylon or the first down marker.
0: And that's what Jackson Dart, who doesn't know anything.
1: And dude, they did it 9 times in the second half. 9 times.
0: Yeah.
1: And it worked every time.
0: Bo Nix is one of the best young quarterbacks in this game. Jackson Dart is pretty rough.
1: Yeah.
0: Pretty rough.
1: Yeah.
0: You know what I mean? He's not terrible. He's not Cam Ward. Oh, my God.
1: Cam Ward is terrible.
0: He's not Deshaun Watson. Deshaun Watson is terrible. So he's not a bad quarterback, but he has zero idea what he's doing. Bo Nix knows what he's doing. That year three leap begins tonight, and it begins with lots of Jaylen Waddle.
1: All right, and your final key to the game.
0: R.J. Harvey, 2 touchdowns.
1: R.J.
0: R.J. Harvey, Texas and Wheel. Texas and Wheel. Wheel and Texas. And you're an Ella fella.
1: I am.
0: You're going to be picking Texas, choosing Texas.
1: Choosing Texas.
0: Choosing Texas.
1: He'll be choosing Texas routes.
0: Yes. Texas routes are a thing now. And R.J. Harvey is so good at those. On a linebacker, they're going to set it up just like they did in the preseason. And there's going to be some scrub linebacker. And it's going to be like, oh, my God. it's going to be the play, right? It's going to be the play. We're going to see not one, but 2 R.J. Harvey touchdowns tonight. Texas route, wheel route, down the sidelines, touchdown Broncos.
1: Yeah, you're looking at, you said it earlier.
0: What, Nick Bolton's 100 years old.
1: Yeah. Him out there.
0: Nick Bolton can't cover.
1: No,
0: so
1: he cannot.
0: I am isolating him with R.J. Harvey, and then I'm crushing him with R.J. Harvey.
1: Nick Bolton versus R.J. Harvey.
0: I was listening to Nerd this morning when I pulled up next to you parked.
1: Yeah.
0: And there's the one song, you can get the slap dance here for free. And the dude says, it's Harvey, baby.
1: Yeah.
0: Lee Harvey.
1: Yeah.
0: It's Harvey, baby.
1: It's Harvey, baby.
0: Guess what? We're going to be saying tonight, 2 times, fool. It's Harvey, baby.
1: All right. I absolutely love that. His 3 keys to the game. I'll hit you with mine coming up right around 1:00. I'm seeing some of our Mile High Moments texts. Our guy, Mike in Littleton, he's fired up. LFG Tribe, it's game day. Dang it. Mile High Moment. Riley Moss pick 6 and Nick Benito with 3 sacks. That's extra credit.
0: Whoa.
1: Big up for the fellas. I'm freaking pumped. Mike from Littleton. Pat Mahomes is going to be seeing ghosts for the rest of the season.
0: Yeah, Pat Mahomes is going to be out there
1: like a lot.
0: Looking like Drake May.
1: I like that a lot, too.
0: Drake May looked like he saw ghosts last week. I would love nothing more. Mahomes hasn't seen ghosts. Mahomes doesn't do that, but you can make a quarterback do that. Mm-hmm. Middle pressure, man.
1: As far as Mile High Moments, you're talking about the first play to Jaylen Waddle. Get him on a little play action, a little rope-a-dope. Hey, we're not going to do this early. And then, boom, you hit him over the top.
0: Mm-hmm.
1: I love that. I'm going to go defensively on my Mile High Moment.
0: Okay.
1: I'm kind of double-dipping, too. I'm taking a page out of Kevin's book here. I think Riley Moss.
0: Kev like triple dips.
1: He does triple dip. I go Riley Moss INT, and then some sort of forced fumble on Mahomes from Nick Benito and Joan Ellis.
0: Okay.
1: They meet at the quarterback.
0: Yeah.
1: Perhaps Benito gets there a half a second earlier, holding him up, and in comes Jonah and rips that thing out of Pat's hands. So I got 2 turnovers tonight. One, thanks to Riley Moss, he gets an interception from Pat trying to try him. And then the other side, it's my edge rushers. Let's meet at the quarterback and rip his freaking head off. Take the ball in the placement as well. So,
0: I absolutely love that.
1: Those are my mile-high moments. Alex Boteo, sir, what are your mile-high moments for the Broncos game tonight?
2: So I was thinking about this with Kevin. We talk about Bo Nix's deep ball ability and how apparently he doesn't seem to have that.
1: Sure.
2: Tonight is one of those nights where you can start changing that narrative pretty quickly. My mile-high moment, Bo Nix is going to have three different passes that go for more than 25 yards. It's going to be a deep ball to either Jalen Waddle or Courtland Sutton. Get the party going, and then those guys will get a little bit of yards after the catch. Give me three balls from Bo Nix that are perfectly dropped in the breadbasket for over 25 yards or more.
1: So that would be an explosive play there from Bo.
2: Correct.
1: Chapman Nix, over 19 yards. All right. Absolutely love that one. Kevin Kistner, can you narrow it down to one? Do you have a mile-high moment for us?
3: Well, it was hard to get it down to one. I mean,
0: yeah, that's pretty unfair for him.
3: Yeah, yeah, I want to go, you know, Bo Nix, 300 yards, three touchdowns, all that fun stuff. Mm-hmm. But I was thinking when we had all this offensive tackle drama with the Chiefs, do you guys remember the name Mike Remmers?
0: Of course, yeah.
3: The guy,
0: Super Bowl.
3: The guy for the Carolina Panthers who got just destroyed by Von Miller.
1: Oh, yeah, yeah.
3: In the
1: yeah,
3: Super Bowl.
1: Yeah, I forgot for a second, yeah.
3: And then he got destroyed by the Buccaneers in the next Super Bowl a few years later. I have a feeling Nick Bonino's going to do that to their new left tackle.
0: To Benson.
1: Khalil Benson.
3: Yes. I have a feeling he's going to do that, what Von Miller did to Remmers in the Super Bowl. Bonino's going to do that to the Chiefs tonight. I have 2.5 sacks for Nick Bonino.
0: Nice.
3: And he's on his way to becoming a finalist for the defensive player of the year.
1: Okay. All right.
0: And it's a way to get him to that. Nick Bonino's got a 20-sack season in him. He just does. He's that type of player. Because everyone's like, Nick Bonino will get like 12 sacks. Stop soft-selling it.
3: This guy has never seen a guy get off the ball as fast as Nick Bonino.
1: No chance.
3: So we'll see how many times they put an extra tight end or offensive lineman over there. But get ready, because Nick Bonino is coming quick.
0: And thank you for bringing up the Mike Remmers thing, because I was afraid you were going to bring up Michael Schofield versus Khalil Mack.
3: No, don't even start.
1: That didn't go well either for Michael.
0: That was not good. That was not good. So not Khalil Benson tonight, but Mike Benson tonight, because he's going to be treated like Mike Remmers. Good pull.
1: That is a very good pull. Very, very good pull.
0: He's thinking about Peyton Manning. He's thinking Super Bowl.
1: Super Bowl 50.
0: Super Bowl 61.
3: I've been thinking about it for 10 years.
1: One of our neighbors has a Broncos flag. They put it out this morning, and it's got the Bronco logo and then little tiny banners underneath of each of their Super Bowls.
0: Ooh.
1: It was pretty badass. And Super Bowl 51 shining with the gold L and all this stuff. Like, it was sick to see.
0: Okay. Yeah. What's your game day tradition? Like, what are you eating tonight? How are you getting fired up? Like, you got your banners hanging in front of your house? You got your Broncos flag out on your garage? Like, I kind of want to know, because it's sacred.
1: Yeah.
0: You know, it's almost a ritual. Like, I'm going to prepare to watch the Broncos tonight.
1: I already went and got cigars, so I got my cigar ready for the evening.
0: You got your other stuff ready?
1: That's always
0: ready. For the garage?
1: Always ready. The lady wants to cook fish. I don't really want to eat fish on a game day.
0: No, not on a Broncos game day.
1: I want to get, like, wings and stuff like that.
0: But yeah.
1: We'll see who wins the battle. Fast forward to me eating fish later on. but cigar, my choice of drink.
0: Okay.
1: Patio, the missus, Brucey, kicking it, dude. Can't wait.
0: Yep, Broncos, wieners, dogs.
1: Yeah.
0: Yeah, that's awesome.
1: That's exactly it. By the way, we have got this new game right here. I'm holding it in my hands. Shout out to Alex Boteo putting all this together. Alex, you're going to tweet this out. He's at 5280 Nuggets Mine. And what we're doing here is playing a little Bronco bingo, tribe bingo, if you will. We're going to play amongst ourselves, but we want the tribe to get involved as well. What we've done is the five of us, you, me, Alex, Kevin, our boy Joey, who puts the clips out for the show, have each come up with scenarios of things that are going to happen throughout this year. One of mine is Bonino gets 15 sacks. So I'm at 15 instead of the 12.
0: Okay.
1: You get that, you cross it off. We've all played bingo before, right? First person that gets the tribe will obviously wins the game here. So, Alex, you're going to tweet it out at 5280 Nuggets Mine. You want to follow Alex so you can see the board and then play along with us. And perhaps you can scramble and put the pieces in different orders on your board so that you get a chance to get that bingo sooner rather than later. But it'd be a little fun. Maybe the winner gets to go to Wayback Burgers with us or something after the show one day, and we pick up their tab.
0: I like it.
1: So try bingo, Bronco bingo. happening this year. Alex, appreciate you putting it all together.
3: So
1: fun
3: we gotta,
1: little thing.
3: We got to get Tribe instead of being.
1: You got
3: to
1: get Tribe.
0: Of,
1: yeah.
0: No, no. See, we needed to change that though. See, there should have been a show meeting. We should have had like six meetings about this because it's Tribe Bingo. What do you do when you win Bingo? What do you say?
1: Bingo.
0: But what do we say on the Tribe? We don't say Bingo.
1: Say cheese.
0: Exactly.
2: Nice.
0: This is Tribe Say Cheese.
1: Technically, we did talk about it five or six times. You don't recollect.
3: Well, for five letters, we gotta yell like Tribe or something. But why don't we just play Bo Nix?
1: Oh,
3: five letters too.
0: Five letters.
1: That's
0: Bo
1: not
0: Nix.
1: Bad either.
0: Bo Nix Bingo.
1: Yeah,
0: I got Bo Nix. I got Bo Nix.
1: It's dangerous.
0: We got our franchise.
1: It could be Bo Nix, it could be Bingo, it could be Tribe, it could say Cheese. I kind of like Say Cheese. It's our thing, you know?
0: Yeah. Kev just made the noise again.
1: Well, at least he wasn't doing air guitar.
3: I was doing that at Cole Swindell.
1: I know. I saw, like, I was standing.
0: He was doing air guitar at Cole Swindell.
1: It was actually good on his part because he's to my right.
0: Okay.
1: And, like,
0: did he hide it?
1: Just with my peripheral, I could see him start to slap at a bass a little bit.
3: Slap at a
1: bass. And then I knew right away, I'm like, oh. I can't do it.
0: You
1: Cecil
0: can't
1: said,
0: look.
1: Don't look at him.
0: No.
1: I didn't look at him.
0: Guitar
1: I just
0: face
1: let him riff.
0: Is your O face. When you play air guitar, you do your O face. I don't need to know yours. I don't need to know Kev's, yeah. Alex, nobody.
1: Yeah, you actually
0: nobody,
1: just
0: buddy.
1: Looked away as I was.
0: I know. You started over there stroking the bass. I was like, no, I don't need to see that.
1: All right. Fun stuff. Yeah, air guitar with your bros. It's a different game these days. So, yeah, follow Alex on Twitter, see the board, and play along with us throughout the season. All right, it's a 2-0 start for both the Buffs and the Rams. What's that mean for their season outcome? Has Mora already turned it around? And can Dion keep it rolling? Let's kick that around and hear from the coaches coming up next.
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18: 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Here's Dover and Cecil.

0: let's change gears a little bit. I want to talk about the Buffs and the Rams weekend that was.
1: Yeah, what a great weekend of college football here in Colorado because the Rammies get it done and the CU Buffs, Juju, getting those 300 yards and three touchdowns.
0: And did it in the first half, basically, and the game was over at that point.
2: I love that.
0: Julian looked outstanding. He looked like he wasn't in over his head. Like he could grasp what they're asking him to do. Mm-hmm. He could go win them a game at some point this season if they needed him to do so. And that's kind of what you were looking for out of one Julian Lewis. Deion took to the podium after the game, and after he was done pretending to speak in tongues, he talked about the performance of one Julian Lewis.
3: Statistically, what was it?
4: 17-23, 366,
3: four touchdowns, and no picks. I'm happy.
0: I mean, how could you not be happy, right?
1: Yeah.
0: I'm sure if you're the coach, and Deion did this with some of the special team stuff, which still had some issues, and there were a couple of moments in the defense.
1: Special teams are going to screw him a couple times.
0: Yeah, 100%. And it was all mostly in the first half. Yeah. Like, oh, that's a big play downfield. You don't want a team like Weber State to get on you. But right. No harm, no foul. Offense looked good. Running attack is legit and will be the reason they win games if they go on to win some games this year. And then what you get out of the offense, you've got playmakers, you've got speed. Remember that report that came out this summer? It's like, wow, the Buffs look like a high school team. They're a bunch of little guys. Yeah, but they're fast. They're the fastest kid alive. Might be little, but you're not going to catch them when they're running out in the open field with the pigskin. They're the human version of Ralphie out there. You're not getting near them when they've unlocked that full speed. So very impressive from the Buffaloes this weekend. They did what they were supposed to do. Teams that have the goals and aspirations that a CU team does beats the crap out of teams like Weber State, and that's what we saw on Saturday.
1: Yeah, and that's what we saw on Saturday. And it was great because you mentioned that, and Coach Prime mentions that about Juju. The no picks thing is absolutely huge because for a young quarterback, how do we know the game's not too big for him? One, making those throws, even against Ja Tech, that final drive, those were sick throws from Juju. Timing, touch, pass placement, you saw that against Weber State there as well. But the no turnovers thing is huge for that young man. No interceptions. That's a big thing because the way that CU is set up, you're going to have to run the ball. Love seeing Michael Welch getting 100 yards. He's my favorite back the Buffaloes have. He could have been doing this his entire career, but he finally did it now because he got the opportunity to do it. I would like to see that go forward. So you're going to have to run the ball. You're going to have to play great defense. Your special teams is going to screw you, and you cannot have a quarterback that's a little loosey-goosey with the football. So in two games with Juju this year, we can say, good job, kid, because he's not turning the ball over, and that shows the stage isn't too large for him.
0: Speaking of Michael Welch, he had the first ever 100-yard game under Deion Sanders, and Prime was asked about his RB postgame.
3: The first 100-yard rush? Dang. Dang.
0: That's what we've been saying, bro.
3: He said, yeah, too. Oh, yeah. I still love you. But not as much as I love Jack, right? But no, I'm happy with Mike. Mike is my dog, man. He is my guy, and he knows that. So every time he runs one, he comes back and says, I told you I got you. I told you I got you. So I love that young man.
1: Okay.
3: In the classroom, on the field, his practice habits, everything. I love him.
0: All right, yeah, he is surprised that they had the first 100-yard rusher. And Deion, they're all little puppy dogs and are afraid of you up there. But yes, you guys were that bad before.
1: Well, afraid of him, kind of, but mainly just don't want to get their credentials pulled.
0: Well, that's true.
1: Because if you ask Deion a real question, he'll make sure you're not there next week.
0: There's some of them that want to protect their credential, and there's others that can't wear sweatpants around them and won't ask the questions for similar reasons. last one from Prime about special teams.
3: Well, the first one's on me.
4: Okay.
3: First one's on me.
4: Gotcha.
3: I'll take that. I'll take that because we got to get that off. We got to kick field goal for time to around clock. We got it. That's on me.
4: Yeah.
3: That's on me. I take that one.
0: Sounds like Brian Howell. He's like, yeah, that is on you. 100%. You don't have a coach, man. And every time you make a mistake on special teams, that's the conversation because of the decision that you made. And it's not going to go away until he hires a special teams coach next spring.
1: Yeah, and that's the thing. Don't let that get in your way. But we know that this game is like that, and it's probably going to. And maybe that's something that keeps him out of bowl contention. I don't want to say that. I've got him at 6 games this year. I've got him in a, you know, some Alamo Bowl or whatever, which is progress. But special teams, I don't want him to win 5 games and have special teams screw him on something that could have got him to a bowl game.
0: Mm-hmm. And then on the Rams side, I mean, I know Jim Moore is a part of the conversation because he's brought this to Fort Collins, But Haas Haney, man, the guy's got 10 touchdowns in two games. I think that's pretty good. Nine passing touchdowns, and then the big 75-yard rushing touchdown, high stepping down the sideline on Saturday up at Canvas, beaten up on Southern Utah. Mora was asked about Haney after the game and talked about how good he is at making the right decision.
2: Probably the most important thing is that he's a good decision maker. He's doing a nice job with the ball. Now he had the winter interception tonight, which he underthrew, and that was, you know, he had to heave that pretty far. But he'd like to have that one back. The best quarterbacks are great decision makers. That's the number one attribute you're looking for in a quarterback is just take care of the football, make good decisions with the football, get the ball to the playmakers, don't force it into covers, things like that, and he's doing a nice job of that.
0: You know what he just described? Sean Payton's formula of how he landed on Bo Nix.
1: Yeah.
0: That's
1: literally
0: what he's talking about.
1: Exactly. And I love Coach Mora. I love his approach to the game. I love his knowledge of this game and his connectivity with those players. And our buddy Brian Roth tweeted this out. I have to mention it. Rams have six touchdown drives in the game. None of them have lasted more than four plays.
0: Oh, my God.
1: CSU football scoring plays. Two plays, 75 yards. Two plays, 45 yards. Three plays, 81 yards. Two plays, 75 yards. Two plays, 18 yards. Four plays. 70 yards.
0: Damn. That is absolutely impressive from what they're doing up there.
1: Haney is so fun to watch as a quarterback. They've got some talent, and it's just fun. It's going to be so fun to see them compete against BYU on Saturday. Mm-hmm. I know we're recapping the game against Utah State, but it's like, I'm looking forward to the BYU game, man.
0: It's a real test.
1: How much of a fight can Jim Mora and Haas Haney put up?
0: I love this term that Moore is about to use. He's talking about Haney still, and he uses the term
1: he loves him.
0: Consciously aggressive. I love that term when you're talking about your quarterback. Here's how Jim explained it.
2: Oh, because I get to see it every day in practice, and I like to see it. It's fun to watch. I mean, that run down the sidelines was a heck of a run. At that point in the game, this kind of shows you Pricey's kind of a wild horse rider. You know, Price had said, hey, hand it off. Don't do anything silly. And as he took off running, we're all yelling, slide, slide, slide. And then it's like, nah, just go, go, go. You know, so I just like his attitude of attack, attack, attack. Yet, I've said this before, he's conscientiously aggressive. He's very conscious without being reckless, but he's aggressive as hell.
0: See, that part right there, that's, I know he's a college quarterback. He's playing for CSU right now.
1: Yeah.
0: But that consciously aggressive, you know you don't want to make a mistake, but you're still not afraid to make the throw.
1: Right.
0: That's a perfect description of what Haas has been. Just 2 weeks, but in the two games I've watched him play, that's the description to a T of what he's been.
1: Looks like a guy that got hurt in his first game with Oklahoma State and really wanted to chomp it at the bit.
0: Mm-hmm.
1: Chomping at the bit to prove himself on the college football stage. Coach Mora has given him that opportunity. And Haas Haney is running with that opportunity.
0: It is very, very impressive to see.
1: It's exciting, man.
0: Yeah.
1: It's an exciting brand of football. So, get up there to Fort Collins, man. It's a good building. It's a good stadium.
0: Damn.
1: Sea of Orange, they're filling it up a little bit more. I like seeing that. So
0: our boy Rome from Loveland, an A1 from day one, he texts us on the RamosLaw.com text line. The energy is back in Fort Collins. Now, it's not a full sellout, but that's a lot of folks up there. A
1: lot of orange.
0: On a game day where you know you're about to put it on your opponent.
1: Okay, I know exactly what CSU needs.
0: It's a great photo,
1: I know
0: photo,
1: what
0: Rome.
1: CSU needs to put this thing over the top. Do you know what it is?
0: What is it?
1: Here's what they need. They need the Colorado hype god, Sturtsy, firing him up. We need to get Sturtsy up to Fort Collins so he can hype up the crowd.
0: Oh, come on, Button.
4: Hype, hype, hype.
0: I think he'd be down to go. I know Sturtsy's up for the trip.
1: I think Sturtsy would be great for Colorado State.
0: Get him up there at Canvas.
1: Mm-hmm.
0: Right when you walk in, it's what is it called, the front porch or whatever right there?
1: Yeah.
0: You just get him there. He's high-fiving everybody. You get like a hype shirt or necklace or something handed out from Sturtsy.
1: Yeah.
0: Let's make that happen.
1: It'd be awesome.
5: You know what they really need?
0: What do they need?
5: They need a little bit of this.
6: Free cheese.
0: Ooh, yeah. Or we all go up for a game and say cheese ourselves.
1: Oh, wow. We could start a say cheese chant.
0: Road trip to FOCO. Walrus. Crazy Carl's. Somebody drive me home. All that stuff. yeah, like that. Exactly. All right, great stuff this weekend from the Rams and the Buffs. Yeah, we're with you, Rome. Energy is back in FOCO. We'll see if the Buffaloes can keep it rolling as well. They got a tough about a month schedule in front of them. And then as Cecil mentioned, it's BYU for the Rams coming up this weekend. Big, big test right there. All right, I'm not done talking college football. Let's look at a couple of games this weekend, Cease. Oregon falling, that's always fun to poke fun at the Ducks. That Texas-Ohio State game became an instant classic. We are going to get into those. and give you a few minutes to ask Cecil Lammy some fantasy questions. Week one's here. It's going to wrap up tonight. Maybe you're already looking for trades, changing your lineup. Send your fantasy questions to us at 303-713-1043. 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
3: 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The Fan. It's Reaction Monday, powered by Silter Har Motors. Here's Dover and Cecil.
4: In the I formation, he's got it. Dives. Touchdown, Texas! Dead even with the PAT to come.
5: This is Hollywood Smothers, kind of fighting. Goes airborne, extends.
4: 3, 2, 1. Last play. Desperation heave by Sand launches into Texas territory, and it'll be bobbled up in the air and finally intercepted, and Texas storms from behind to stun number one.
6: That's a nice work there, boys. Little Choosing Texas. Texas highlight there. Stunning the number one team in the nation that is Ohio State, and it looked bad for a little while for Arch and the boys. They were down and had to fight and find a way to come back. Hollywood Smothers there. You heard it on the highlight from ABC with a big run there, and they find a way to get it done. I will say this, Cecil. Arch has got the name. He's got the recognition there because it says Manning on the back of his shirt.
7: No doubt.
6: And he's making about $5 million this year to be the Texas quarterback, which is the cost of doing business. But, man, that kid still has some things that he needs to work on. He did enough, and they used the running game in a very good way. Defense was very solid in the second half. But as far as Arch, like this surefire first pick going to fix the franchise that he lands in, I'm not so sure about
7: that. Did you happen to see what he told himself on the sidelines?
6: No.
7: I'm going to just stop giving a F.
6: Wow, really?
7: So is he mouthed that while he's sitting there on the bench, and I think this was about the third quarter.
6: I like
7: right?
6: that a lot, yeah.
7: Because it was bad. Arch has had struggles during his time with Texas, and it's one of those things, one, I know he's going to get there. So with a lot of quarterbacks, it's what I said about Juju a year ago. It's what, yeah, I even said it about Bryce Underwood, which that's not great, Bob, with Michigan. But with a young quarterback, Juju, whether it's Arch Manning, whether it's Bryce Underwood, you just got to give them some time, man. They're not a finished product at all. Arch Manning will get there, and you saw the glimpses of how he gets there and how he made that comeback. It's so improbable. I wish Sark, after the game, hadn't blown off, was it Holly Rowe,
6: yeah,
7: whatever? Like, that was a bad look for Sark. But
6: I'm not sure that it was, to be honest. Did you know what happened at halftime?
7: Mm.
6: The other sideline reporter, whoever it is, made Sark wait for like 8 minutes.
7: What?
6: While they got some technical issues figured out.
7: Okay.
6: So he could do a halftime interview. He sat there and chilled and did the whole thing.
7: Yeah.
6: And then halftime means more than post game. So he took 8 minutes away from his halftime with his team to wait for the the ABC interview. And then afterwards, he's fired up and go, I'm not going to wait for 8 minutes again. Hook him. We're happy. See you later, Holly. I get it. Holly should be pissed. She's only there to do one thing.
7: Yeah.
6: And she didn't get to do the one thing. So
7: right.
6: I understand the frustration from her part. But Sark gave them 8 minutes at halftime.
7: Well, he was stupid for doing that then. Because postgame's more important.
6: Yeah, he should have just said, I'm here for 2 minutes. I'm gone after that.
7: Yeah, exactly.
6: That.
7: 8 minutes? You're going to wait around 8 minutes at halftime? Go get some orange slices. But either way, with Arch Manning, he needs another year.
6: Yeah.
7: You know, we're seeing that. The talent is there. It's coming together. He needs to stop getting his own way. He gets out of his head. And that's why on the sidelines, he mouthed the words, I got to stop giving a F. And then he did.
6: Yeah.
7: And then they won.
6: Yeah, I'm kind of with you that another year or whatever team ends up landing him, Miami, Cleveland, right? You know, like, this is a slow roll, too. If you ask him to start on day one, you might break him forever.
7: Yeah. And you mentioned Cleveland. Is Cleveland going to make a quarterback change?
6: They probably should.
7: They should, and that's why waiver wire for fantasy, it's like maybe Shedeur Sanders isn't a bad addition.
6: Mm.
7: You know what I mean? Yeah. Get ahead of it a little bit. There's other additions out there that you're going to be looking to for your fantasy team, but we'll put a pin in that. Yeah. You mentioned Cleveland. I got my mind thinking fantasy.
6: Well, interceptions don't hurt you a ton, they'll be throwing the ball because they're going to be down by double digits most every single game.
7: Throwing the ball to everyone except Jerry Jeudy. KC Concepcion. Yeah. And by the way, I guess I forgot this, but his name is Kevin Concepcion, and so the nickname is KC Concepcion. It's Kevin Concepcion.
6: Oh, so it's like the Los Angeles Angels of Los Angeles Angels. It's the same thing, right?
7: Right, exactly. He's the fastest kid alive.
6: I love when people think they're doing something cute and clever, and it's actually really, really stupid. Last one is Michigan. You're speaking about Bryce Underwood. Yeah. They did get over on Oklahoma. I asked you on Friday, does the Western Michigan game, does it turn into a rally moment?
7: Right.
6: And they come together and be a good football team, or do they, blow it and are done for the rest of the year? We'll see how good Oklahoma is moving forward, but Michigan kept themselves undefeated at 2-0.
7: Yeah, kept them undefeated, and Michigan happened to be super happy about what happened to Ohio State because those two teams ate each other. So a great weekend of college football, and locally we got the flavor, but nationally we got such a good product.
6: Yeah.
7: It's so much fun to be back here in the fall.
6: All right, let me give you some fantasy questions. Before we do that, Creaky, you're not going to believe this, Cecil. Creaky's mile-high moment is Troy Franklin, 2 touchdowns, 97 yards receiving. He said, that's right. I'm calling for a great game for Troy Franklin. I think I know Creaky. Tomorrow, he goes, you see that game from Franklin? Trade him.
7: Franklin didn't come through. Trade him.
6: I think that's where you're going, Creaky. And you know what? I actually really like that. All right, C's from Jimmy over in Elizabeth. What do I do with Colston Loveland, and why did I draft him?
7: Yeah, you drafted him because they're going to get it right. I understand that. By the way, if someone out there is discouraged, I'm a fan of, doing whatever it takes to win, right? There's all fair in love and fantasy football.
6: Yeah, that's right.
7: All is fair. So you know what I do to the disgruntled Colston Loveland owner? I offer him a trade.
6: Oh, okay.
7: I lowball him. You can lowball him. Smart. Colston Loveland will be fine. He'll be more than fine. He'll be a tight end one. It was one game, it was 59 points, and it was nothing for Colston Loveland. So I get it. I understand why people are upset. It's not going to stay that way. So kind of, get ahead of it a little bit.
6: Yeah.
7: If you've got a disgruntled Loveland owner in your league.
6: See, you're speaking my language of I like to win. I want to win. I'm over-competitive. It probably hurts me at times. But I also want to screw over my friends. All at the same time. So you're really speaking.
7: That's what fantasy football is all about.
6: Yeah, that's right. Simon is in Fredericksburg, Texas. Hit me up. Says, Cecil, who do I start tonight? RJ Harvey or Travis Swift in my flex position?
7: Yeah, and that's the thing. Listen, Kelsey can still play to a certain level, but I want Harvey in those touchdowns. I want Harvey in those big plays. This Broncos offense can take advantage of that Chiefs defense, especially with old guys like Nick Bolton running around out there. Broncos can get it done. Start Harvey over Kelsey.
6: Okay. Harvey gets the nod there. Jason says, what's up, Tribe? What up to you, Jason? Devon Achane, George Pickens, and Devontae Adams all flopped on me this week.
7: Yeah.
6: Do I stick it out with them or cut my losses with any and try to replace?
7: And that's the thing. On the waiver wire this week, you're going to be looking at replacing receivers with maybe a Jalen Coker from Carolina, Devon Vele from New Orleans. He came through in a big way. Of course, Jordan Tyson is hurt, so Vele is their number two receiver, with Chris Olave out there being their number one receiver. So you've got some options to look to. Caleb Douglas from Miami there as well. It's week one. Week one is a liar. He's got talented players that he listed, including Devon Achane. I ride it out with those guys, but it also puts him on notice. So be ready for your waiver wire. Try to turn over some of the back end of your roster, maybe with some of these guys I've mentioned, Jalen Coker, Caleb Douglas, Devon Vele. Try something like that just to stash him. Mm-hmm. It's okay to stash him, but don't bail on guys like Devon Achane after one bad week.
6: Speaking of Jalen Coker, a question from Josh and Aurora.
7: Sure.
6: Should they start him every week? Say he was on the bench this week just doing 34 points, not contributing to your win.
7: Yeah, you had him on the bench?
6: Yeah. Yeah, I did.
7: You didn't show me your lineup.
6: I know. I forgot until about Saturday at midnight.
7: You're waking
1: that's
7: up.
1: The rules.
6: Yeah, I know. I'm an idiot.
7: You're having all these bad dreams. Like, no.
6: Yeah. I should have been dreaming about my fantasy life.
7: Exactly.
6: Instead of getting fired at my job. Weird dream, boys. I dreamt I got fired from here for things I did.
7: for things you say on social networking. Yeah. You don't say them anymore, though. That's the thing.
6: I'm all good now.
7: You're all good.
1: To me, it was a great lesson.
7: Yeah. See, VJ?
6: It's a great lesson.
7: Life lessons from VJ. He needs to release, like, an audiobook. Actually, we just need to release the audiobook for him. We'll cut you in, VJ, a little bit. And then we just use his quotes, like, inspiration.
6: Oh, dude, there's a you, me, VJ, and a shaman. There's a good time to be had between us there at some point.
1: Just keep pushing forward.
6: Yeah, that's exactly right. That's what we would do with Vance. We love VJ. Shout out to him. All right, one more. You want to sneak in Bill's question?
7: Yeah.
6: I lost in fantasy. Should I panic on my running backs, Lloyd, Hampton, Pollard, and RJ?
7: Well, RJ's still going tonight, so
6: maybe
7: no,
6: he saves
7: no.
6: the bacon.
7: Again, I'm more of a weak one is a liar type of guy. Like, just stay steady. If you've got your guys like A-Chan, Pollard was disappointing to me. I thought they would use him a little bit differently, but you know, we got to have a couple of points of data. It's too much to overreact in week one. Don't underreact in week one, and maybe some will say that's what you're doing. But like, it's okay. You drafted these guys. You projected for these guys. Week one is a liar, so stay a little steady with it.
6: All right, we'll get fantasy questions every day around 12:45. If you didn't get yours in today, copy paste, get it ready for tomorrow. Right around the same time. All right, let's get into our final hour. On game day, we are in the fourth quarter, and I've got three things the Broncos must do to get a week one win, and that's coming up next.
3: 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Bo Nix, Jalen Waddle, and Sean Payton squad head into Arrowhead to take on Patrick Mahomes and the Chiefs. 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
18: And you bring out a guy that Sean Payton had down in New Orleans, has a chance to take his team to the championship game. Here it is, on the way, and the Denver Broncos have won it in overtime.
19: On the second to last play in overtime, Bo fractured a bone in his right ankle. He's scheduled to have surgery Tuesday of this week, which will put him out for the rest of the season.
18: Who will earn the right to go to Santa Clara, Super Bowl 60? As we get started, backing up. The ball comes out. Is that a fumble? Is that a live ball? It's picked up by the Patriots. Taken off is May. Drake May in the end zone for the New England touchdown.
20: Every loss, you know, hurts, but, you know, this one definitely carries some weight, especially being as close as we were, knowing that, you know, it was right there around the corner. It does sting just a little bit more. I wish that we would have been able to, you know, walk away with this victory and take this, you know, continue the journey to San Fran.
21: To get this close and lose, you know, obviously sucks, but, you know, this is a great motivation for us going into the offseason, and, you know, I know every single guy in this locker room is going to attack the offseason and get ready for next season.
22: Just like each and every year, I want to have a great completion percentage, put the ball in play, have very few turnovers, mental errors, and at the end of the day, like you'd probably ask that question every quarterback, they want to win Super Bowl and an MVP, so that's, you know, what's going to be my goal each and every year.
20: I'm looking forward to watching him go out there and shake on Monday night, because he's like a mountain lion that's just like pacing. That's what Bo reminded me of. He just, like, mentally, you could tell that he's just like, I'm ready to go do this.

0: Knicks pumps, throws, got a man, it's Sutton, it's a touchdown.
1: Knicks wants it on the ground, touchdown Denver.
2: Knicks will take it himself on first and 10. Blocked by Bulls, touchdown Denver.
3: I would say the Cowboys are closer to being a Super Bowl team than the Broncos are to being the best offense in the league in all four or five categories that he said. Everybody's closer than me getting a pony, but still.
4: Breaking news, we have a blockbuster trade. Dolphins star receiver Jaylen Waddle is headed to the Denver Broncos in a massive deal.
1: Time to hold for Jaylen Waddle. Got a block.

0: today. So if you're out and about, want to see the boys, go tell Phil how good you think the Buffs are. Take a photo with the crew. Go over and see them at a parade, Governor's Park, from 2 to right around 6 o'clock. They'll be there getting you ready for a big Broncos game. Oh, man, that freaking montage fires me up. I told you to start the show, but the Purge horn, I don't know if it's because I'm pro-Purge, but I want to loot, man. I want to do some stuff when I hear that thing going on.
1: I just want to kick the crap out of the Kansas City Chiefs tonight. That's what I want. I want the Broncos to prove to everyone they are the dominant team in the AFC West. You got Mahomes back. That's cute. They're not the team that they used to be. They're riding on a reputation from 8 years ago.
0: Yeah.
1: Okay? They're not that team. You're not that guy, pal. They're not that team. Now, with Andy Reid and Pat Mahomes, they'll always be dangerous, okay? They're always going to be dangerous. They got Kenneth Walker. That's so cute. I love that for you. I love that for you, Kansas City. It's nothing.
2: For you, bud.
1: Nothing compared to what the Denver Broncos can bring to the football field in terms of their defense. Soul-crushing defense tonight. Soul crusher. That's what I need Nick Benito to be tonight.
0: Well, I got some keys to the game. See, so you gave us ours in our lunch hour. One of mine does deal with the defense. It's the third key because our first couple of keys are pretty similar. Honestly, we're both talking running backs and Jalen Waddle. We just kind of have a different approach to what the keys are.
1: Okay.
0: I'm looking at the running backs for the Broncos tonight to be half of the game plan. I call it like an average of about 60 plays just to make it a nice and even number for us. So if JK is going to touch the ball between 15 and 17 times, that means RJ and Jonah, not Tyler, Jonah, we'll get to split between like 13 and 15 carries. And dude, let's say 10 of those touches are for RJ. It's six catches and four rushing attempts. Then that means Jonah only gets three rushing opportunities in this game. But I don't think that's all like end of the world deal. Week one, Jonah Coleman, your third guy on the depth chart. But if he's good in those three carries, next week's at six.
1: Yeah.
0: If he's good next week in six, well, then he's getting 8, 9 the following week. And then just gets a little bit more of a role moving forward. But what I know has to happen for the Broncos to be successful, for Bo Nix to be successful and take this next step, it's running backs being involved a lot in the game plan. So if there's 60 plays, JK, Jonah, or RJ are touching the ball. If it's passes, catches, whatever you need to get there, get there. But I need those guys to have half of the offensive touches.
1: Yeah, half of the offensive touches would be great because that shows you the balance that we've been asking for. How is Davis Webb different from Sean Payton? That's what we have to ask tonight. How is it different? Does it look the same? Are they going three and out too many times? Are there too many screen passes? Are there too many bover throws? Like, that's what we're going to watch for tonight. Last season wasn't perfect and they won 14 games. What is it like if you're tighter? What is it like if you're better? What is it like if things are cleaner, sharper, more precise, if you will? I'm looking at Bo Nix and this ground game. It only makes Bo better. How do we get the best from Bo Nix? You run the ball.
0: Mm-hmm.
1: You set him up. You let that defense know, like, hey, you're going to drop back because you're afraid of Jalen Waddle and Cortland Sutton. Okay. Soft zone, we're just going to run it right down your throat. The Broncos have the capability of being finesse and physical, and not a lot of teams can do that.
0: Yeah, yeah, you're absolutely right. So get the running backs involved. Key number two for me is Jalen Waddle. We like to call it bottle service around here. Bo to Waddle equals bottle service. You said 10 targets. I'm down with that. I'll ride with you on it, but I want him involved in the first 15 immediately. Like, let's call it first five. Because Jalen better touch the ball within that first five to let the defense know that's where we're going. Mm-hmm. That's where Bo's bread will be buttered, over there with number 17. Good luck slowing him down because he's going to throw him the football early and he's going to throw him the football often. I'm assuming a little drag route maybe to get something going, get him involved, legs loose a little bit, and then you get some play action stuff over the top. If you see one-on-one on that side, Bosef, throw him the ball. Waddle early and often tonight.
1: Early and often. I want Jalen Waddle to be their Zay Flowers.
0: Mm-hmm.
1: You know, we saw Zay Flowers go off. Now he had a hamstring injury, so I don't want to see that part. But we saw Zay Flowers go off for the new look Baltimore Ravens offense with Declan Doyle calling play, Sean Payton disciple, and what, Pete Carmichael's there too. So
0: really,
1: why can't Davis Webb do some of that with Zay Flowers? Like, Jalen Waddle is better than Zay Flowers. I like Zay a lot, but Jalen Waddle is better. Jalen Waddle's a bona fide superstar. Show it off tonight. It's okay it's okay to brag. It's okay to clown hammer the Chiefs, and that's the thing. No mercy.

0: tonight against Kansas City, I want no mercy from the Denver Broncos. There is no such thing. They're a division opponent. It's their place. Leave no doubt. Lots of Jalen Waddle would do that.
1: Let's get bottle service going early and going often. And then my final key, I mentioned it. It is over on the defensive side of the ball. I need not one, but two takeaways tonight from the Denver Broncos. It leads into my mile high moment, which I shared earlier, but I'll reset if you're just joining us. I think they get the two takeaways. It's a Benito and Ellis meet at Patrick Mahomes strip sack fumble. And then I think Riley Moss makes us look right this evening with him starting the party in the right way. We both said he'll lead the team in INTs this year, and he gets one of those tonight. So I need two takeaways from this team. One, anytime you win the takeaway battle, you usually win the football game, and you can put yourself in a situation where you got Patrick Mahomes thinking twice about that throw.
2: Yeah.
1: You got Patrick Mahomes going, I tried Riley earlier, and I got burnt. So what are you going to do, try Pat? Good luck. What are you going to do, try J-Mac? Good luck. What are you going to do, try Huff? Might have some luck there, but we'll see if his hands have gotten any better. I need two takeaways from the Broncos defense tonight.
0: I think you're going to get those two, and you might get them in the first half.
1: Absolutely love that. Go put it on the Chiefs in half number one. All right, let's hear a little bit from the guys that have talked about what this game is. The Chiefs, they have added not one, but two running backs this offseason. So what kind of team will the Chiefs be this year? What are we expecting tonight? What's the game plan for the Kansas City Chiefs, and what are some of the defenders thinking they'll see from the Chiefs offense? We'll check in with them and give our opinions on the game plan for KC coming up next.
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13: 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It's Reaction Monday, powered by Silter Har Motors. Here's Dover and Cecil.
1: Yeah. All right, I want to check in here from Nick Bonino, hear a little bit from Jaquan McMillan. We'll talk a little bit about what this game tonight will bring from the Kansas City Chiefs. What version of the Kansas City Chiefs are actually going to show up here, basing this off of something that Jaquan McMillan said late last week when he was asked about the additions at running back for the Kansas City Chiefs. Will the Chiefs be balanced? Will they be a run-first football team with Pat Mahomes on the squad? Here's what Jaquan says he's expecting.
14: I'm not sure, but you would assume, like, them getting a running back, that new running back, they drafted a running back, so obviously he just came off an injury. I don't think he'll run that much, but if he does, hey, we just got to get after him. But I think they'll try to run the ball early.
1: All right, so he's saying he doesn't think they'll run that much, but they will try to kind of establish it early. You can do that and set up play action stuff. The second half, we talk about it all the time. It's no secret. Football's not that difficult. But that's interesting to me of, like, he doesn't think they'll do much, but they'll try to establish it early. Cecil, will the Chiefs have more pass attempts or rush attempts?
0: They're going to be behind the Broncos, so they have more passing attempts. They're going to want to try to run the ball. Your plan of attack is merely this: attack with Kenneth Walker. It's not going to work. And when that happens, then you're going to go to try to go through the air. You're going to try to attack with Travis Kelce. That might have some modicum of success. And then you go to your receivers. None of these guys scare me. Rashee Rice, and maybe they get like a play or whatever. Don't at me, bro. Like, seriously, please. But, like, is Rashee Rice or Xavier Worthy or Tyquan Thornton, is anybody scary?
1: No.
0: Jaquan's better. Riley's better. Surtain, you bet your ass, is better. None of those guys can threaten the Broncos secondary? Get out of here with that nonsense. Their best plan of attack is to run the ball, but when they're down by 10, when they're down by 13, when they're down by 17, they can't run. You're going to go away from that. So they may want to run the ball. That's going to be their first plan. they're going to have a second plan, girl, and that's to fill there with footballs, which leads right to the teeth of the Broncos' defense.
1: That's great for us because, as you said, I'm with you. DBs greater than wide receivers over on the other side of the guys in red shirts. I will say this. I haven't even told you this yet today. I actually think this is a close game tonight. I do think each team kind of stays within striking distance.
0: You give so much respect to Kansas City, brother. They're not that good.
1: I do.
0: They're not that good.
1: They still have the, let's see, carry the one. Oh, yeah, the best quarterback in the league.
0: Are we sure about that?
1: I feel pretty good about it.
0: Are we sure about that?
1: Who's better than?
0: Josh Allen, Joe Burrow.
1: I'm a Josh Allen
0: Lamar Jackson.
1: So you probably have some room to stand on, but I would never say that.
15: Are you sure?
1: I hate Josh Allen.
0: No, you hate how much hype he gets. Josh Allen is a damn good quarterback.
1: I hate him because of the hype, though.
0: Yeah. That's everybody fine. Likes but we're talking him. About, who can play?
1: Mahomes, Allen, Lamar.
0: Mahomes hasn't been Mahomes for 6 years. We're riding on the reputation of what they did in 2018. They're not the same anymore. Is he a talented passer? Yes.
1: Oh, yeah.
0: But he's the best quarterback in the league? Not anymore.
1: Is he on the top tier of quarterbacks?
0: Yeah. For sure. He is.
1: And I think Bo can get himself there as soon as this season.
0: Right.
1: But he's still not quite there
0: but
1: yet.
0: But a not right Pat Mahomes doesn't scare me. Right Pat Mahomes, Rosci Rice scare you?
1: No.
0: Who scares you then? Why does Mahomes, who's he throwing to himself?
1: But didn't he do this and took a team to the Super Bowl a couple years ago with some scrubs?
0: That's fine. It ain't then. We got to stop living in the past, man. I'm saying that about the Broncos. Last year doesn't matter. Everyone needs to get off this whole, the Chiefs are still, they've got Mahomes and Reed. They're still going to be a problem, but they're not what they used to be. They are not the superior team.
1: I would love to be wrong that the Chiefs is, it's over and it's done.
0: You said it's going to be a close game.
1: I think it's a close game all night. And in fact, I think this might be like a Will Lutz wins the game for the Denver Broncos, last possession kind of thing. Bo finds
0: been having more bad dreams.
1: Jalen Waddle or Marvin Mims, perhaps, sets him up for a field goal.
0: Yeah.
1: Will Lutz wins it with the leg.
0: Okay.
1: I just think it's week one. We don't know anything about what the Chiefs are going to try to look like. We know kind of what the Broncos are going to look like. But I've also watched that offense struggle out at camp a couple of days in a row and lose to that defense. Is the Broncos defense better than the Chiefs? Absolutely. But it's week one. There are so many things that you can't hold your hat on and you're at their barn. Yeah, I think it's going to be a close game tonight. There'll be
16: a
1: tight game.
16: Yeah, go Broncos.
1: Nice. Dude, where you been hiding that one?
0: What is that?
1: That's the South Park.
17: It's South
1: Park.
17: Yeah. Oh, okay. Go America.
1: Is that
17: go
1: when they're
17: Broncos.
1: At the bus stop and they're all just standing there? Do it a few times in the show. That's real good, Alex. I like that. All right, one more quote here. Actually, we'll hear from Jonah Coleman coming up. Your guy sees. Jonah Ellis was asked about the difference between what he's doing now, starting in place of Jonathan Cooper, or coming off of the bench, which he did his entire career.
18: I wouldn't say it's much different, actually. I prefer the same way each week last year, regardless if I was starting or coming off the bench. So I try to prepare the same each week, watch the same amount of film, get the same amount of recovery. So I don't want to make it a bigger deal than it is, and I just want to go out and put my best foot forward and not freak out, just be in the moment. You know, God's blessed me with where I am, so just going to try and make the most of it.
1: Look, I probably natural to be freaked out a little bit, and then the first snap comes and you hit somebody, you're chasing after Pat Mahomes, and then it's just football again. I want him to be a little nervous in a weird way. Like, you're starting in the NFL for the freaking Denver Broncos, who have a Super Bowl window in front of them.
0: Our Broncos bingo, our tribe bingo, that's got some Jonah Ellis getting 8 sacks. He might get a couple tonight. I mean, Jonah's going to be a problem. He's going to be a problem. He's going to be so good that, I mean, commissioner's exempt list means you don't know when somebody's going to come back.
1: What was Coop? Did he have a 7.5 sack season, I think, was his best?
0: I thought he got to 8. It's somewhere around there. But either
1: way. But why couldn't Jonah do that as soon as this year?
0: Jonah could do that this year.
1: Oh, 10.5. Dang, he had a 10.5 sack season.
0: Okay.
1: So will Jonah get there? Double digits?
0: I wouldn't project that right now, especially based on we don't know if Cooper's coming back. We don't know if Cooper's going to be the starter when he comes back.
1: That's a good point.
0: You know what I mean? So with Jonah, Jonah's got tremendous upside, and he can be so good that nobody's going to be worried about not having Jonathan Cooper out there. Just one of those things,
1: Well, to your point, we went, what was the number, Kevin? 8 weeks of not noticing Jonathan Cooper?
0: Yeah.
1: I bet we noticed Jonah Ellis tonight.
0: Oh, yeah.
1: I bet you he jumps off the screen a couple times.
0: Might notice him pretty early tonight.
1: Mm-hmm. So, Jonah, I like that number, 8 sacks for Jonah Ellis. That's because he's still going to split time with Q, Dondrea, and Jonah. We'll kind of split that up with Jonah getting the heavy lifting.
0: Mm-hmm.
1: It's also how good is he at sealing that edge and stopping the run.
0: Right.
1: And which... whoever of those three are better at that might end up getting the most reps because you have the pass rushing monster on the other side that is Nick Benito and Zach Allen going up the middle, forcing all those pressures.
0: You don't need Jonathan Cooper. I mean, the exempt list is one thing. Did you hear about the Jacobs thing? Josh Jacobs.
1: I saw the NFL was looking for the video or
0: they're
1: something?
0: They're looking for the video because Jacobs has asked the judge who granted it to block the video.
1: Really?
0: Mm-hmm. I don't know how he did that. So now the NFL is going to probably negotiate with Josh Jacobs and be like, hey, if you want to play again, you're going to let us see that video. And if he says no, he'll never play again.
1: Well, the NFL has right of refusal, right?
0: Like- and the people that have seen the video said he's not going to play again. You don't have that same situation, at least that we know of, with Jonathan Cooper. But you still have this hanging over your head, this whole distraction. Like, you don't need him. You don't need him. Jonah Ellis is as good, if not better.
1: All right, we heard from some of the guys on the defense. Let's hear from J.K. and Jonah on the other side of that, the offensive side for the Denver Broncos. We'll hear Jonah talk about the speed of the NFL and where he's at there, and then the role that J.K. Dobbins is going to have tonight. That's coming up next.
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8: 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It's Sutton. It's a touchdown.
9: 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Sutton, he's got it. Touchdown.
10: Floats it down the sideline. Looking for the pay dirt. It's Cortland Sutton. It's a touchdown.
27: This world's been changed, but these folks around here, they ain't been. They all still win, still waving when the slow rolling pass.
1: All right, good stuff there. Sutton touchdowns with a little Morgan underneath. I like that, Alex. Broncos and Chiefs in about 5 hours from now. Morgan, not your jam?
0: Not that song.
1: He's not your country.
0: Nah, whatever.
1: He's not what you're looking for.
0: Nah.
1: He's what I'm looking for, though. Ladies, parties, lyrics, sign me up. I'm down for that.
0: Nice.
1: We're going to make our official score predictions coming up at 145. You want to get ahead of the curve? Start to hit us up at 303-713-1043. Mile High Moments, final score predictions. Put your name on it so that when you text back in tomorrow to tell us how right you were, we can actually prove it and give you a little love on the show. 303-713-1043. 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We'll ask you to click subscribe while you're over there, but get in on the Dover and Cecil stream and participate in the Tribe chat room thanks to Sean Honda, and give us the same info. What's going to happen tonight, your Mile High Moments, score predictions, all that good stuff. We're going to give you ours and get caught up with y'all coming up at 145. All right, Cece, I want to hear a little bit from your dude, Jonah Coleman. Hear a little bit from J.K. Dobbins. Let's start with a couple of things that Jonah had to say. Now, early in the preseason, he looked the part, and they did kind of shut him down and slow him down in the preseason.
0: Yeah.
1: We don't really need to see much more from that kid. We know what he can bring to the table.
0: Why in the world would they bring up, though, not giving him a jersey? That's the whole thing. They shut him down in the preseason. He was glorious. He was great in practice. And then a week ago, Kliss and Mace start saying, he might not get a jersey. They say that in the same day for a reason. They heard something.
1: Yeah.
0: That's what that is.
1: And we'll know inactives before the game and see what that list looks like. But Jonah was asked about, we always the game's got to slow down for you.
0: Yeah.
1: Usually you hear that happen in the middle of your first season, at the latter part of your first season. Jonah was asked when he knew how fast the NFL was.
28: I mean, definitely just going against our defense all camp, going against the defense all camp and then getting mixed in with the ones and stuff like that is definitely a difference than going out there in preseason for sure. I feel like the preseason games were easy just because going against our defense every single day, it's hectic. Vance throws all type of things at you, and he tells me that, oh yeah, I got you today, Rook. I'm gonna send some stuff at you. So just, having that, ultimately prepared me for, when I did get in the preseason, was able to do what I did. But just the way we practice is definitely was the, for me, it was dang, it was different.
1: Alex just said it like he doesn't sound like a rookie. Mm-hmm. Sean has said it. I'll paraphrase because I don't remember the quote, but like he doesn't feel like a rookie.
3: Right.
1: It's something that Sean said. And I mean, Cecil, you've been doing this for a while, right? I've been doing it for a while. You've been doing it longer. If a guy that hasn't played in his NFL game yet says, yeah, it slowed down because of camp and the defense that I face.
0: Yeah.
1: You feel like he's ready to go for week one?
0: Against this defense, I feel like they get him ready to go. That's
1: I mean,
0: for
1: he
0: sure.
1: had about 6 weeks of it and then a few preseason games to work on what he was doing. But, yeah, if you're comfortable, I'm kind of putting that word in his mouth, but if you're okay going up against this Broncos defense and you can hold your own, I think you're going to be all right against the rest of the NFL too.
0: The nice thing is every defense should look easier to Jonah Coleman. Because this Broncos defense has speed and swarming ability. I know they can't tackle him in practice, but he should get out there and be like, these guys aren't as fast. These guys aren't as physical. These guys aren't as swarming. These guys aren't punching the ball out as much like that. And that's the thing. Like, you need Jonah Coleman to come through for you this year as that reserve guy in case of emergency, break glass, and to really take over in the backfield if he needs to. You got to have him ready, and that's why I don't want him down. I don't want him, sipping Gatorade on the sidelines. I want this guy dressed. I want him active. I want him out there. I want him getting, you know, 4 or 5 carries behind J.K. Dobbins because you have to have him ready. The worst case scenario, Jonah doesn't have a jersey tonight. J.K. gets banged up and he's got to go into next week against Jacksonville.
1: Yeah.
0: Let this guy warm up, right? Let him warm up by being the backup. It helps J.K., it helps you, and it helps Jonah when he has to take over.
1: Even to that point, like if they go with Tyler tonight, Tyler Bidet over Jonah for that third jersey.
0: Ridiculous.
1: You have to change what your offense is.
0: Yeah.
1: You have to change your running approach because Tyler isn't the same sort of back that a J.K. is. Now, is Jonah at the level of J.K.? Not yet. But you don't have to change anything. The same plays you were calling for 27, you can call for, what's Jonah, 20? You can call for Jonah Coleman as well, and Davis doesn't have to, in game one, as a professional play caller, flip everything upside down
0: right.
1: in the game. So, yeah, it's honestly a little wild to me if he's not in a jersey. Like, you're going to pick Tyler over Jonah. That just doesn't seem like it's a good football decision.
0: No, and I know it's for punt protection and all that. Okay. Jonah is as good, if not better, in pass protection than Tyler Bidet. And who knows about punt protection? Find another punt protector.
1: Yeah.
0: Tyler Bidet as a punt protector is not a reason to keep Jonah Coleman off the field.
1: If you're keeping an offensive player off the field because of special teams, you're an idiot.
0: Especially an offensive player that can make plays like that.
1: Yeah.
0: You saw David Montgomery yesterday, and I know Houston didn't win, but look at the way, and when I watched the Houston Texans and I saw Dave Montgomery and Woody Marks, and the way they combined to attack that Bills defense, Montgomery out there getting those touchdowns, like, it looked to me like what Coleman and RJ can look like in the future. Because Woody Marks is a hell of a back.
1: Yeah, he is.
0: And he's their RJ Harvey. I think RJ is a better receiver. Woody's a better runner inside. But still, like that sort of tandem, that sort of thunder and lightning, I want to see that in a big way for the Broncos next year, most likely, when Coleman and RJ take it over. But that's what you're looking for. You're looking for that sort of power, that sort of determination, and that sort of efficiency as a runner that Jonah Coleman can bring to the field. Who knows if he's going to get a jersey tonight, though?
1: Last one from Jonah. He was asked about what it means for the organization to speak so highly of him and give him the opportunities that they've given him so far before he even played a game.
28: I mean, just ultimately being a guy that they drafted, you know, that's what it's all about. And just keeping my head down and working and just learning how to be a Bronco, you know. I'm still a rookie. I'm still learning. You know, I haven't done much yet. You know, you can have a good practice, good preseason, but now it's time to really show it when the regular season shows up.
1: All right. See, I like that, too. That's going back to what Alex said. Doesn't sound like a young rookie NFL player.
0: Mm-hmm.
1: I love that. Now, that's what you have to say. Now, I can understand a guy saying that and then going home and telling his girl or his brother or auntie, whoever he's talking to, of like, yo, I'm better than that guy. I should be getting the jersey. But that's what you have to say.
0: Yeah.
1: And it's good that he's playing the game.
0: Yeah, play the game and know, be confident in your own role, mm-hmm. right? And know that your time is going to come. It's the NFL and you're a running back. Your time is going to come.
1: Yeah,
0: you're going to get an opportunity. So just be ready when that opportunity arises, whether it's week one or week 10.
1: I want to hear a couple things from Bo. He talked last Wednesday, but we didn't get to hear everything he had to say, and he was talking about the challenges that a Steve Spagnuolo defense is going to bring to him and his offense tonight.
11: Defense coordinator that I've now probably faced the most going in game 5 against him. I don't think I've played a defense coordinator 5 times yet really in my life, so I feel, you know, he's going to have many bags of tricks. He's going to have a lot thrown at us, but I feel like at least I can see it a little bit. I've seen a lot of their structure, and, you know, I've gotten more and more comfortable. Now it's the beginning of the year, game one. They're going to throw something at us that we're going to have to make adjustments to, and that's one of our keys is just get to the sideline and make adjustments and, you know, play what we see and fall back on our rules and our technique. But he's a great DC. He's been doing it for a long time for a reason. He's one of the best in the game. So it's exciting playing against a defensive coordinator like that. But, you know, he presents many multiple challenges that he just, you know, he'll throw a lot of different things at you and make you respond. So, you know, we're going to be ready for it, but also have to adjust.
1: Cecil, in the wide world of foosball, if a defensive coordinator and a quarterback are familiar with one another, is there an advantage on one side or the other?
0: Yeah, there's an advantage.
1: Is it on defense or is it on the quarterback?
0: It's on the quarterback.
1: Really?
0: Yeah.
1: Okay. I want to know more about that. Talk more about that. And then hear how Bo is going to prepare for the Spags defense coming up tonight. Plus, our final Mile High moments and score predictions coming at you next.
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1: All right, it's here. Score predictions, mile high moments, our final segment before we go home and get ready for the Broncos and the Chiefs. ESPN tonight, Monday Night Football, Bo Nix, Patrick Mahomes. You know, Bo would be a perfect 2-0 against Patty if that one block, that one kick didn't get blocked. Last time these two teams did their dance, Cease, the Broncos, they weren't good as far as penalties. They each had 10 penalties, but it cost the Broncos about 159 yards, just 69 yards for the Chiefs. So mental mistakes, self-inflicted wounds can't happen tonight for the Broncos. If you remember, it is a 19-16 game with about 6.5 minutes left. The Broncos drive it down. Bo Nix puts the Broncos in field goal range. Will Lutz kicks a 54-yard field goal. That thing's tied up 19-19. KC gets the ball back. 4:10 left. Defense forces a 3-and-out. That's what they do. Denver comes back out. Bo in the offense. 2:59 left on their own 26-yard line. Bo drives down the field. They get to the KC 16. Will Lutz, walk-off winner there, a 35-yarder to win the game. Bo converted on a big third down twice on that drive to keep it going, so he showed off some of his clutch gene the last time he and Patty shared the same field, and it was Will Lutz with the game winner.
0: Right on. What's it going to be tonight, then? You're calling for a close game. I am. I don't see that happening, so.
1: I think it's a close game. I think it's like, hey,
0: what works for Kansas City?
1: Kind of like this, of who's going to have the ball in the last possession? Can Denver force 3-and-out? Does KC do that?
0: I really want to pick your brain, though.
1: All right.
0: Like, is this Denver making mistakes and keeping KC in the game, or is this KC being better than they are? I mean, give me a reason why this is going to be close. Is Kenneth Walker going to work?
1: No.
0: Is Xavier Worthy actually good? Is Roshi Rice a threat? Does Travis Kelce put up 100 yards? Like, there's got to be a reason why it's close.
1: I don't think it's
0: their reputation.
1: Denver mistake. Like, you're talking about Bo with turnovers or J.K. with fumbles. I don't think there's that. I certainly know there's not that with Bo Nix. He takes care of the football.
0: Okay.
1: I think this is a I don't think either team is going to look outstanding on offense. I don't think there's this 59-point output from either of these teams. To be honest, Cease, I don't think there's a 30-point output from either of these teams.
0: Okay.
1: I think this is kind of a slow roll into the season, figuring out who they are, what works, what doesn't work on offense, what you can do, can't do on defense. Yes, I believe the Chiefs will try with Kenneth Walker. It won't work, and then Eric will quickly abandon it and go, oh, we've got 15. Let's let him try to win the game for us. And is that going to work, or will the Broncos DBs win those battles down the field? So I think this is a kind of a slow feel it out. Like, does anybody score in the first quarter kind of game? And then it's after that, like, who's taking advantage of a couple of, did you not flip the field and Bo gets to start from the 50? And then there's your scoring drive there. I'm actually looking at this of, like, who scores 20 points? They're the winner tonight.
0: Okay, why would it be slow then?
1: Because it's week one.
0: In week one, we didn't see slow yesterday.
1: Not like from a lot all. Of teams. Now, well, from a couple teams.
0: Sometimes we do in week one. Week one is a liar, so it's weird. But I'm like, and I generally, not to say that it would be close, but I would generally say there might be some conservative nature to both of these offenses as they feel each other out. Conservative nature for the Chiefs side because it's an undrafted left tackle protecting Pat Mahomes. You don't know how good Kenneth Walker is going to be for your team. Like, there's a lot of unknowns with Kansas City. But I watched yesterday, and I watched the Bills get off to a hot start. I watched the Bears get off to a hot start, and no one's scoring 59 points.
1: No,
0: okay,
1: no,
0: let's just
1: no.
0: We'll get that out of the way. They're not scoring 59 points, but could they score 35? As Mark Schlereth said this morning, is it 35-13? I don't have it quite that big of a win, but I've got it as a big win for the Broncos because outside of Denver giving Kansas City the ball, I don't see what Kansas City has that can work against Denver. And again, I could be totally wrong, and Casey's way better than I thought. But I look at Kenneth Walker. Is he better than the Broncos defense? No. I look at Xavier Worthy, Tyquan Thornton, Roshi Rice. Are any of those guys better than Jaquan McMillan, Riley Moss, Pat Surtain?
1: I don't think so.
0: No. Travis Kelce. Okay. There's something. Is Kelce going to get everything? Like,
1: well, and it's also TBD. How good is Strnad?
0: Right.
1: With Kelce.
0: Right, right. So because of that, I don't see how KC stays with Denver.
1: See, and I don't think anybody should be. It's crazy that Schlereth is projecting that amount of points from the Denver Broncos. I know they added Jalen. I know JK's back.
0: Yeah.
1: But dude, before I just go and be like, yep, they're gonna take over and offense is gonna be great. Do I feel like they can get there? Yeah. But I got to see a lot more evidence before I just go out on that limb and say, yeah, the offense has taken this giant step forward. They played one preseason.
0: Why do you see the evidence with KC then? I'm really, really curious why you think this is
1: going to
0: be
1: close. Because they were the Super Bowl 2 years ago.
0: Is that now?
1: No.
0: The Broncos were in the AFC Championship game last year. Is that now? No. Like, I get what you're saying.
1: I'm not writing
0: off. I need to see it from Denver, but what do you see from Kansas City? They're not what they were 2 years ago. They're worse.
1: Well, they are worse as far as roster goes. Swift is older. They don't have wide receivers.
0: Yeah.
1: But I'm not writing off.
0: Every time you call him Swift, I'm like, Swift. Oh, Travis Kelce.
1: I'm never going to say Kelce ever again. it's Swift. But I can't write off Patrick Mahomes and Andy Reid.
0: Okay.
1: Do they want to try to force Kenneth Walker? I think they actually are going to do that. I just don't think it's going to work against the Broncos. It's going to work against a lot of other NFL teams.
0: Okay.
1: Because there's 26 NFL teams that don't have the defensive line or depth that the Denver Broncos do.
0: There is a chance I may need to respect the Chiefs more, but I just don't.
1: Well, you don't have to do it today.
0: I do not respect the Kansas City Chiefs. I am not scared by the Kansas City Chiefs. I'm not intimidated by the Kansas City Chiefs. I don't think the Kansas City Chiefs are in the same zip code,
1: really?
0: Area code as the Denver Broncos. The Broncos are an elite NFL team. Kansas City is going to push to be a playoff team. There's a difference. There's levels to this thing. So if you play at your level, which is Super Bowl contender, the Chiefs aren't the Super Bowl contender that you are. You're closer to glory than they are. And because of that, you have an opportunity to prove it tonight, and I would love nothing more than to prove it because Kansas City does have a reputation. It comes from being a dynasty 5 years ago. But, like, what are they now? What are they today? What is Mahomes 3.0? What does that look like? What does Mahomes look like at clearly less than 100%? I cannot look at this game and think Kansas City can hang with Denver. Unless Denver messes up, I don't see a way that KC can hang with Denver. So we're fixing to find out, as Gary Kubiak would say.
1: I'm looking at back at their schedule from a year ago. I mean, how many times did the Broncos score 30 points? And now all of a sudden Jalen Waddle and J.K. Dobbins being around just puts them at the 30-point mark? I would love for that to be the case.
0: Mm-hmm.
1: But I can't just say that without seeing some more evidence.
0: How many times did Kansas City give up 30 last year?
1: Oh, that's a great question.
0: You know, and plus, remember, they lost both of their corners to the Rams,
1: mm-hmm.
0: by the way. So they have, what, Mansoor Delane?
1: The Broncos scored 30 or more points three times last year.
0: How many times KC give up 30?
1: I don't know.
0: And you have to look at the secondary. This is why, like, you have a rookie corner going up against Jalen Waddle. You have an undrafted rookie left tackle against Nick Benito. You have a rookie, top 10, my number one corner in this draft, top 10. But you have Mansur Delane against Jalen Waddle. That's advantage Denver. And Delane will be a, you know, all-pro level player in a couple years. Won't take that long. But week one, rookie corner? Rookie corner versus Bo Nix. I'm the guy behind the tree, looking over, rubbing the hands together. I'm licking my chops. I'm going to chomp it all up. I'm like Martin Lawrence eating a pizza in Blue Streak, right? I'm going to chomp it up. I just got to chomp that up. Chomp it up. Go kick their ass. You've got an undrafted left tackle. Go crush Pat Mahomes. Crush him tonight. And then, Delane, you got a rookie corner against Jalen Waddle. Jalen Waddle about to go to 100 yards tonight.
1: And a backup safety if they're going to cheat over on that. So, Chamari Connor is not going for Casey either. By the way, just two times did the Chiefs give up 30. It was Dallas and Jacksonville.
0: Okay. Is Denver on a level offensively of what Dallas has with George Pickens, CeeDee Lamb, last year Javonte, of course, this year Javonte as well, and then Jacksonville with all of their weapons? That all of their weapons, oh yeah, and Travis Hunter because he doesn't play offense anymore. But like, I think Denver's offense can be in a league with the Cowboys offense. And yeah, Jacksonville's offense is really good.
1: Yeah, Jacksonville, that's no surprise that they scored 30.
0: And
1: you see
0: that's
1: what they
0: the
1: did
0: team
1: yesterday.
0: That beat you up last year. The only team.
1: Jacksonville's for real. They're a problem there in the American Football Conference.
0: Kansas City is not a problem.
1: Well, we're fixing to find out. I still think they're going to be a problem. Alex, Kevin, you guys will go first. Mile High moments, score predictions. What's happening tonight? Kevin Kistner, bat leadoff for us. What's going down?
2: Well, the Broncos win this one. I have it, I think, 26-19 is what I put on Twitter. Something like that. And then
1: 26-19, that's an interesting score.
0: That is a weird score.
1: Yeah.
2: Maybe it was 24-16. Because it was an 8-point game.
1: Okay.
0: Doesn't Kevin believe?
1: 16 is a weird number.
0: Why don't you believe? 8 points? Why don't you believe?
2: Because the spread's like 2.5.
1: Yeah. You're not going to like mine either.
2: I don't know. I have it close. And then I have.
0: Why do you have it close, though? Again, I'm going to do the same thing I did to him. How can Kansas City hang with Denver?
2: Because it's Patrick Mahomes.
0: At less than 100%. Who's his receivers? Give me a receiver that scares you. Give me one player that scares you on Kansas City.
2: You don't need elite wide receivers.
0: I'm done with you guys. Patrick Mahomes. Are over here talking about how Kansas City's so great. I'm absolutely done with this.
1: Do we coffee bet?
0: I don't need a damn coffee bet.
1: No, they're just scared.
0: You don't have any answers. Why is Kansas City going to keep it close? I don't know. It's Kansas City.
1: Dude, you're writing off the best quarterback in the league.
0: Not the best quarterback in the league.
1: Who's
0: not
1: better than
0: anymore.
1: Him?
0: Joe Burrow, easily. Joe Burrow, easily. Josh Allen, easily.
1: Allen, I could give you the respect.
0: Okay, okay. But, like, come on. How can KC hang with Denver? This one's obvious. They can't.
1: Kev, what's your mile-high moment?
2: I got Nick Bonino, 2.5 sacks. Obviously, I would go Bo Nix, 300 yards, 3 touchdowns, all that stuff. I got 2.5 sacks, just like Von Miller did in the Super Bowl 50 against Mike Remmers. They got a new left tackle over there in Kansas City. I think Nick Bonino does what Von Miller did in that Super Bowl.
1: Love that. Alex Moteo, mile high moment, score prediction.
5: Yeah, I'm going to go back just a little bit. You guys were talking about how do the Broncos score a little more. If the defense gets more takeaways, I'm not saying the defense is going to score, but they're going to give the Broncos more opportunities to score, which I think does help kind of get the points up a little bit. That being said, Cecil, you might not like Mike's score prediction. I have 24-17 Denver winning here in a one-possession game. I just think I can't write off this team just yet. I can't. I don't know what part of me is so terrified, but it is. It's just this team is one of those teams that just they are always around. They're always going to be good. As long as you have Patrick Mahomes, you have a chance. And it's week one. It's a liar. This could be a liar. The Chiefs could go on and be one of the worst teams in the NFL or, you know, one of the teams struggling.
1: That would be great.
5: Struggling to find a playoff spot. But it's week one, so I won't write them off until I see this team look a lot worse. Mile high moment, Bo Nix getting 3 deep ball connections, 25 yards or more with 3 receivers. Explosive plays is the name of the game for the Denver Broncos today.
1: All right, so you both have them scoring 24, getting a win, 16 points for Kevin. The other side, 17 for Alex. I'm also going Broncos win, but see, this is what I told you. I think it's tight. I think this is a 2017 victory for the Denver Broncos, and not surprised at all if it's another Will Lutz boot through the uprights with the time expiring as to why the Denver Broncos win. And it's probably the defense making a big stop, giving Bo the ball back. He converts, gets him in field goal range. Boom, game winner off the leg of Lutz.
0: Low key, little surprise you picked the Broncos after the way you're talking about Kansas City. They're just so dangerous.
1: What's
0: everybody.
1: Your score? And Mile High moment.
0: It's not 35-13 like Stink said. It's 28-14. They beat him by two touchdowns. It's just, how are they going to work against this Broncos? I don't even need to bring up Pat Mahomes. How are they going to move the ball against this Broncos defense? The receivers are very average. Very average. Travis Kelce's 100 years old. Kenneth Walker's eight. This is a two-touchdown win.
1: 28-14, says Siege. 2017 me, 24-16 Kevin, 24-17 for Alex. I went two turnovers. Bonito and Ellis force a fumble on Pat Mahomes and a Riley Moss INT in this game for the Denver Broncos. Cease, were your mile high moment again?
0: Mile high moment, Jalen Waddle, first play. That's play it, action down it. The field, touchdown Broncos.
1: So they will get after it pretty quickly. We'll be all over it tomorrow right here on KKFN, KKFN HD1 Longmont Denver, plus our friends up at KARS-FM up in Laramie. What up with it, 102.9. Do not forget to get to Alex's Twitter page. That's at 5280 Nuggets Mine to check out what I'm holding in my hand here, our Tribe Bingo board for our season-long bingo game. Each of us have come up with scenarios, stats for the team, and once they get there, you get to mark off that box. We'll see if the big winner gets a trip to Wayback Burgers with the crew, as Dover and Cecil is brought to you by our friends over at Wayback Burgers. They got that 9-stack that's just calling your name. Get out to Inglewood and get that bad boy today. All right, let's go over to Apre Governor's Park and hand off to The Drive. They've got your pregame show, and it starts right now.
6: Man, happy game day as we are live from Apre's Governor Park in Denver on the first day of the Denver Broncos season. We are mere hours away from kickoff in Arrowhead, where the Broncos are going to try to do something they have literally never done before, and that's beat Patrick Mahomes in Arrowhead, Phil.
7: ZB, it's here. Game time. It's been long. It's been a long time coming, and now the Denver Broncos are here to stay. Let's go. Hey, ZB, it's time to go, man. It's time to Bo. It's time for Bo to go out there and show why he's going to be an elite quarterback for a very long time. Show the Kansas City Chiefs why they should fear Mr. Bo Nix for years to come, and it starts tonight, Z.
6: What's your confidence scale, 1 out of 10, as we sit here, call it four hours and change before kickoff?
7: Yeah, as you know, last week I was on, like, cloud 9, right? I think I was, like, 11 out of 10. Tonight, you got to respect your opponents. You got to respect that Patrick Mahomes will be playing. So, Z, we're going to have to go to dinner at some point. You're going to win that bet. I have to go 7 out of 10.
6: 7 out of 10.
7: 7 out of 10. I am still confident. Now, of course, it's the Kansas City Chiefs. It's Andy Reid. Eric Bieniemy, the offensive coordinator. Spags, the defensive coordinator. Okay, a really good team that still has some Super Bowl guys still on the roster. So you have to respect them. But I'm confident in the ability that the Denver Broncos can go out there and perform with. I'm confident that the defense can show up. Even not having Jonathan Cooper, you have the depth. I'm confident in Bo Nix and the offense and Jalen Waddle. Guys, I can't wait for you guys to see Jalen Waddle in live action, where he's getting consecutive passes going his way, where you get to see every route in the route tree ran by that man, also Cortland Sutton. But it's going to be a fun game. So 7 out of 10, ZB, what about you? What do you have?
6: You want to know what? Yeah, I don't want to say the same number as you, but at the same time, 6 would be too low. And I think 8 would probably be too high.
7: Don't you say 7.5?
6: So I mean, if we're allowed to put a hook on it, that's what I'll do. I'll go 7.5.
7: All right.
6: Yeah, I just think that, look, and we've talked about it. We've analyzed the matchup authentically.
7: Yes.
6: Right, without, like, agenda-driven analysis. Like, so in spaces where I feel like Kansas City has an edge, I'll say Kansas City. Yeah. I think they have an edge at a running back. I think they have an edge at tight end. And I think they have an edge at coach. I don't think they have an edge in the trenches, either side. I don't think they have an edge in the secondary. I think the edge at quarterback has been a little bit, based on their resume and their Wikipedia page, it's an exaggerated difference between the two, but I don't think the actual utilitarian function of both quarterbacks tonight on a football field is as drastic as their Wikipedia pages would suggest.
7: Why is though, ZB? Why is it just because of watching Bo Nix for a couple years and it seems like he does well against Kansas City, or is it because Patrick Mahomes is coming off a knee injury 9 months ago? What is it?
6: Phil, it's both for me. Bo Nix has walked into the league and is 3-1 against Kansas City. Is there context to that? there definitely is. But there's also context of the game in which he lost.
7: Yes.
6: And marched with his head high into Arrowhead, converted a third down, set the Broncos up for a game-winning field goal that, you know, almost flukishly, I want to say, but that's football. I'm not trying to excuse it, but it got blocked. Right, so like
7: you can't make that up. Like, come on.
6: No. So there's context to the 3-1 record against Kansas City, and there's context to the one to the right of the dash on his record against Kansas City. So I just think that, and then you bake in the fact that he is 9 months removed, Mahomes, from a devastating ACL and LCL explosion in his knee. I think that there's, I'm not expecting to see.

0: that pressure. He loves to go into Arrowhead and try to make some noise. All right, and then we have to see what Davis Webb can do, but we know it's not just the Davis Webb show. We know Sean Payton's still going to be holding Davis Webb's hand at times. Sean Payton's not going to let Davis Webb fail. He said that numerous times. So, man, I'm just excited to watch a really good football game, and it's going to be a really good football game. This is the NFL. Mm-hmm. And if you've been watching just throughout the week, on Sunday, on Wednesday, on Thursday, it doesn't matter if you're the New York Jets or the Rams. Like, you can get got any given Sunday, Monday, Thursday night, and that's exactly what happens. And this is why we love the game of football. This is why we love NFL, Z.
1: I cannot wait to get into the NFL slate from yesterday, because yesterday was a flat-out psychotic day in the National Football League, and yet another reminder why American sports fans are completely obsessed with NFL football. And apparently pointing out some of these dynamics of Monday Night Football has some Chiefs fans out in Kansas City, some sports talk radio hosts. So I went on 95.6 The Fan in Kansas City this morning, and it's about 8:15. I was on with their morning show.
0: I heard about this.
1: And one of their hosts is going to join us here in just about an hour. All right, but then you went on the midday show, a show called Cody and Gold, and if you recognize that name, Alex Gold has joined our show, my show, for I think 7-8 years consecutively around the Chiefs matchup, and you went on his show.
0: I did, Z.
1: And, and they sort of sprang something on you when you were on their station.
0: Yeah, so they tried to do a double team on me, right? My co-host wasn't around. ZB was on the morning show, as he just got done explaining. So what Alex did, Alex Gold, okay, is he clipped you. He put a clip out there so that not just me hearing it, but the whole fan base, Chiefs Kingdom, could hear it as well. And pretty much he asked me, well, hey, it seems like people in Broncos country, they don't fear the Chiefs anymore. They don't fear Patrick Mahomes. I'm like, what are you talking about? And he said, your boy ZB, Zach Bye, he said that nobody's scared of the boogeyman, that nobody should be scared of Patrick Mahomes anymore. And then he played a clip of you pretty much saying something like that. And I said, hey, look, when you got a guy coming off a knee injury so as severe as Patrick Mahomes, when you watch Patrick Mahomes and Kansas City Chiefs last year, when you watch the Denver Broncos and they win 14 games, and you have someone like Bo Nix that gets hurt after beating the Bills in dramatic fashion, and we know if we had Bo Nix, we would be in the Super Bowl. Would you fear Patrick Mahomes right now? It got quiet, ZB. It got quiet, man. They were trying to clip you, okay? You as fuel. Okay, motivation. They probably send it to Patrick Mahomes.
1: I was going to say they're and I believe they're home of the Chiefs. I think
0: they are.
1: They're like the station for Chiefs football. And so, yeah, and basically, like, I was not, dude. I'm the last person that's going to be dismissive of Patrick Mahomes' ability and career. Like, and I'm sure they left out me saying you could argue he's a Mount Rushmore quarterback of all time right now.
0: Yeah, they definitely left that out. I didn't hear that part.
1: As well as he doesn't need to play another down of football to go to the Pro Football Hall of Fame.
0: Yeah, definitely left that one out.
1: Left that out as well. I'd be misrepresenting my own genuine thoughts if I said he struck the same fear in 2026 as he did in 2019, in 2021, in 2022. Things have changed. The dynamics around him have changed.
0: Yes, sir.
1: You mix in the health stuff. It's just not the same. Now, it doesn't mean that Denver can't get beat tonight. The Chiefs are the favorite team. The Chiefs are the ones that are supposed to win.
0: Z, that's insane.
1: And so
0: they're taking crazy pills. The odds makers are taking crazy pills tonight. Unless something happens and they're right, they're taking some crazy pills, man. Because when you look at the Chiefs roster, okay, from the offense, defense, and even special teams, it's not better on paper right now. It's not better than the Denver Broncos, starting with the offensive line, okay, when you have a undrafted rookie left tackle, Khalil Benson, who was a former Buff before going to Indiana, okay, he's starting, and he has to face Nick Benito. Nick Benito is licking his chops, right? He's ready to get after that. He's you know, chomping at the bits to go out there and get a couple sacks, get the season off to the right start, man. This is going to be a fun matchup, man, and we get to watch it from start to finish.
1: Denver in their all whites tonight. White helmet, white uniform, or white uniform top, white pants, and hopefully they can start the season white hot in Arrowhead.
0: We call that Pure Columbia. 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
1: Pat Surtain decided to take to a pen and write a letter about Denver being doubted? Huh. That's next.

0: Game Day Denver. 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

0: Fabulous. Here on a Monday, September 14th, and this is no ordinary Monday as the Denver Broncos will attempt to march into Arrowhead and slay a dragon that is Pat Mahomes, doing something they've never done. 0-7 in Arrowhead against Mahomes. What up, Phil?
1: Woo! What's going on, ZB? Good thing we have Bo Nix. Bo Nix is not scared of anything. He's not afraid of no ghosts. All right, Bo Nix is ready to go. The team is ready to go. I was talking to a couple of players, former teammates, actually, over there, seeing how they were feeling about this game. They are ready to go. They've been sitting at this hotel room thinking about what they're going to do. One of them said that they have a really good game plan, the first 15. First 15 is going to be balanced. It's going to be balanced. So don't count out Evan Engram early on. Let's put it like that. I can see something like Evan Engram getting going early, at least them attempting to get him going early. Let's see what Evan can do, if he can catch the ball, if he can break a tackle. But it's going to be a fun matchup, Z. It's going to be a fun matchup in the first 15. It's supposed to have a little bit of everything.
0: Well, I cannot wait to continue to break down the matchup throughout the afternoon. We have nothing but time. Starting at 4 o'clock, we'll kind of move to a fully dedicated Denver Broncos pregame show, examining every component within the matchup that we can think of. But a unique segment that I did not see us having today. Pat Surtain penning a letter to the Players Tribune. I mean, this was completely out of left field. Was not expecting to see this drop on the day of the first Broncos game.
1: Yeah, I'm wondering when he wrote this letter. I wonder if it was early on before the season started and they decided, the Players Tribune decided, like, hey, let's drop this the day before the game, or the day of the game, I should say. That's what it seemed like happened, build up a little bit of drama. Because I don't see PS2 doing that right before a game like today, saying,
0: no.
1: Hey, let me drop something.
0: No,
1: let
0: no.
1: Me drop a couple bars.
0: No, and honestly, it's almost
1: unlike him.
0: Yeah, well, I want to say that. I want to say out of character, but at the same time, this was a player who this time last year was launching a podcast during the season.
1: Yeah.
0: With Terrion Arnold.
1: How's that going?
0: Not very good. We have, you know, kidnapping charges on Arnold.
1: Yeah.
0: So we'll see if
1: we
0: can
1: tune into that podcast.
0: Beat that case, and I don't think he's recorded anytime soon. But so he has, and that really caught me off guard. I was like, wait, we're doing an in-season podcast? So here you have him jumping back into, like, this almost media space. And you guys know, I'd say 9 out of 10 people know the Players Tribune, but just to be fully inclusive, Players Tribune is an outlet meant for players if they have something to say.
1: Yeah.
0: So Bo Nix, a couple months ago, came out with his Player Tribune, like, letter to his daughter.
1: Yep.
0: You remember that?
1: It was a beautiful letter, too.
0: It was. So here's some of Pat Surtain. I'm not going to read the entire piece. I low-key wish I could.
1: See, because I love when you read. I learned something. Good thing I'm not reading. I get stuck at the
0: And so, but we're going to read some of it because I found it really interesting. I read the whole thing, and I'll say this. Pat Surtain, and I really enjoyed this about his letter, he was so authentically himself. He was not trying to sound like an author. He was just, it was almost like, it was almost like he did voice to text. That, like, he wasn't trying to craft it sound like Shakespearean. He was just
1: sound like me, huh?
0: It sounded like normal, everyday Philip Lindsay.
1: There we go.
0: Right? Speaking Philanese. and so here's some of what he said. Here's some of what he said. This is how he started the piece. Quote, "I'll never forget that silence. As long as I live, I'll always remember what it felt like in our locker room after that loss to the Patriots in the AFC Championship game. You know how sometimes people say you could hear a pin drop? Well, this was that, but even more extreme. Like, if there's something even quieter than a pin dropping, that's what you would have been able to hear in that room. We all had such high hopes, and in that moment, it just felt like everything we had envisioned disappeared in a flash. It's like you're writing a book, and you know how you have some pages left to go, like one more chapter to write, and then the book basically catches on fire, and that's it. The guys in that room, every single one of us, we believed with all our hearts that we were going to win that game. We knew it, had no doubt, and then it was all over, just like that," end quote. Pretty powerful.
1: Yeah. Yeah, it shows you that team was believing. There's a lot of people out here that's like steady for the city, and they were pretending to believe, but Sean Payton had his crew ready to go. when Sean Payton went to that podium, okay, after Bo Nix broke his ankle and said, watch out, Sean Payton wasn't doing that just because he felt like he needed to do a battle cry. He was doing that because he truly believed he had the quarterback to do that with. And the defense believed it, the offense believed it, and they went into that game with the game plan of, we don't have to score 30 points.
0: Nope.
1: Just lean on us.
0: Yep.
1: If you're still, lean on us. And let us do the part. Let us do the hard part. Get a couple turnovers for you, and you do the easy part. And when they're asking you to throw the ball, throw the ball. When they're asking you to hand the ball off, do that, and let's win this ball game. And this is why someone like PS2 is coming out with that, because they were shocked that they got beat by the New England Patriots, ZB.
0: They were shocked. And you want to know what – and we talk about this. What's one of Sean Payton's superpowers?
1: He's able to get everybody to believe. Okay, he paints this picture.
0: Yes, he paints the picture. And it's truly a superpower. And I've heard that from other non-football people in that building that have, you know, their ears inside those meetings and are like, it's unbelievable. He's almost like an evangelist. You know, I grew up, you know, going to these, you know, tent revivals and stuff. And, man, there'd be times like.
1: Oh, you got kicked out of those, ZB.
0: No.
1: Your ass was kicked out of those.
0: But it's like it's like there'd be these times where, like, you know, Lee Stone King is up there, and you believe that he'll just make you think that if there was, you know, the Lord standing right behind you, then you could reach out and touch him.
1: Yeah.
0: He just makes you believe it, and you know that is a Sean Payton superpower that these guys did not have their. They did not have their franchise quarterback, and they were legitimately stunned that they lost.
1: But I know why. I can understand why they feel like they should have won that, and they were stunned. Sean Payton, before the season even started last year, said that we're going to a Super Bowl. He had those guys in there believing from the start that, hey, we have the team to go to the Super Bowl. Then they win 14 games, ZB. They win 14 games, and they're one game away from the Super Bowl. How could you not believe?
0: Right.
1: Sean Payton's the man when it comes to that.
0: He's really is.
1: Coach.
0: He really
1: is. He's a great coach. People may not like him because of how he is. But what do you say? He's uniquely Sean Payton.
0: Yes.
1: That's just who he is, and that's why he's a great coach. That's why he can get players to rally around quarterbacks and rally around him, because he's done it. Okay, he's done it numerous times where he's been in the big opportunities, whether it's playoff games or a Super Bowl. He wins, and everybody else around him believes in him, and that's why they win.
0: All right, here's more of Pat Surtain's pen letter to the Players Tribune. And this part, I have to be honest, it really resonated with me personally.
1: All right.
0: He said,
1: I don't want you crying now.
0: No. He said, me and my teammates, we wanted that more than anything, talking about the Super Bowl. Because the passion and dedication the people of Denver show for this team, it's incredibly inspiring. And just being real with you, I got to say, growing up in Plantation, Florida, and playing college ball in Tuscaloosa, I never in a million years would have thought I'd be feeling anything anywhere near that way about Denver, Colorado. In fact, when I got picked by the Broncos, I basically knew nothing about Denver. I was familiar with the players in the organization and the pedigree of the Denver Broncos and some of the history, but the city of Denver, I can't even pretend with a straight face that I knew what was up. When I was fortunate enough to be selected by this franchise, it was all just assumptions on my part. It was like, lots of mountains out there. People probably do hiking, I guess. I'm going to need to buy some hiking boots, maybe. Looking back at it now, and knowing what I know about this city, you see what I was saying about the authentic
1: self?
0: He goes, now knowing what I know about this city and how much there is to do here and how many opportunities there are in Denver in terms of entertainment and food and everything else, I can't help but laugh about how uninformed I was. But I'll tell you what, though. Getting acclimated to this place wasn't always a breeze for me, even just with the breathing. When I first came out here, everyone kept asking me, hey, you in shape? And I'm like, of course I am. Yeah, I work out every day. I'm good. No worries. They just kind of chuckle at that and mention something about 5,000 feet above sea level. And I chuckle back like, yeah, okay. Then, of course, not too long after that, I'm walking up some steps at the facility. And it's not even a lot of steps either. And I'm basically feel my entire chest just caving in. I'm completely out of breath. Struggling. Really interesting anecdote to hear him, like, pull back the curtain on his own experience. More from PS2's penned letter to the Players Tribune throughout the afternoon. We'll get to it. Some really good stuff in there, and basically a shot called on behalf of Bo Nix that you're not going to want to miss. But before we do that, it was a psychotic day of NFL football yesterday. What was your biggest takeaway? That's next.
2: It's Game Day Denver. The road to Super Bowl 61 starts tonight. Stay locked in all day long as we take you up to kickoff of Broncos Chiefs on Denver Sports 104.3 The Fan.
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2: Denver's football headquarters.
1: What's going on, everybody? Philip Lindsay here. So let me tell you about the time I almost messed up. All right, it was our anniversary. It was coming up. It was around the corner, and I waited too long. Shocker, right? I walked into Williams Jewelers kind of stressed out, not really knowing what I wanted. 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

0: unique spot this is. My first time here.
1: Yeah, this is awesome.
0: Really cool. Really cool. We're going to be here until about 6 o'clock. All right. And then, so if you want to say hi, you want to give us a pound, you want to take a picture, you want Phil to sign something, like, we're going to be here for the next 3.5 hours. Phil, yesterday was a reminder, honestly, that we didn't need, but we got anyway. Why this country is obsessed with the National Football League. Just a downright psychotic day in the NFL.
2: ZB, it was fun to watch. Like, we're finally here. My little man, he's starting to really love football, so we're sitting down before a soccer game, and he's telling me about the Bills versus Houston.
0: And I'm what talking a game
2: about
0: that was.
2: Oh man, gosh. I'm talking about, you know, Josh Allen, and he saw Josh Allen break it and run into the end zone. He said, "Daddy's fast." I said, "Son, you don't even know it, man. If you saw that guy in person, the man can move." And obviously Phil doesn't care. He just cares about the touchdown.
0: Of course.
2: But it's been fun, man. And then you go, even the Jets game.
0: Oh, my
2: Jets,
0: gosh.
2: Jets beating up on Tennessee. That was good to see. It's football is back. It's the NFL. Anything can happen. These guys are getting paid millions of dollars. Whether you're with the Browns or you're with the Rams, you're getting paid a lot of money to go out there and play a kids game.
0: Yeah. I think for me, the game that left the biggest impression on me, where, like, maybe a year from now, I'll be able to be like, yeah, you remember that game? It was the Bears scoring 59 points. I mean, it was
2: Caleb. Shootout.
0: I mean, the most ever points scored in the history of the Chicago Bears happens week one. And typically, we were just talking, actually, about last week. I said, hey, if you just bet the under in the last 4 years in week one, the unders have hit 66% of the time against the spread. Well, no one told the fellas yesterday, because NFL teams combined to score yesterday 702 points. That was a total of 50 points per game, on pace for one of the highest scoring kickoff weekends in NFL history. And so the most points ever scored in any week one was back in 2012, when 791 points were scored. Yesterday, we saw over 700, and week one is still going on tonight. But yeah, the Bears scoring 59 points, producing over 500 yards of offense against the Carolina Panthers. 96 points scored in that game, the most points scored in a season opening game in NFL history.
2: And how about them running backs for the Bears? Both of them going over 100
0: yards.
2: Case Swift just getting a contract track not too long ago. I think he's like 25, 26 million guaranteed.
0: He was running like a man possessed yesterday.
2: Man, I wanted to put my helmet back on and go out there and get some more yards. They were making it look easy. And then Bryce Young, Z. I mean, you got to, you know, take your hat off to Bryce Young and what he is doing. Last year, it started rough for him, and he got better as the year went on. They got to the playoffs. I don't know how, but they got into the dance. And then this year for Bryce Young, the first game, 361 yards, 3 touchdowns, 1 interception. But he looked really, really good, man. Good for him, because so many people are clowning on how he looks. And you know I got to stick up for the little guys. And good for him to go out there and put on a show. I know they didn't win.
0: Well, here's the thing. If I told you at 10:45 yesterday morning that Bryce Young would throw for 361 yards, 3 touchdowns, and the Panthers would score 37 points, you'd be running to the apps to bet the Panthers. They weren't even close to winning the game. Like, that's the thing. They scored 37. They got blown out. I mean, that is remarkable and should be impossible, it feels like. How about Minnesota's comeback over Green Bay? I'll tell you what. Green Bay was to Minnesota what Ohio State was to Texas.
2: Oh, okay.
0: You,
2: I like this.
0: You have someone in a vice grip, and you let him come back and beat you. I could not believe Carson Wentz coming off the bench, throwing for 3 touchdowns, and winning a game that it felt like halfway through it that it was impossible for them to win.
2: That's a division game for them. And they're going back and forth, and it's tough. And Green Bay, you could just see it with Green Bay. It's like, we got this in the bag. We put Kyler Murray out. He's in concussion protocol. I thought it was his knee. And I was like, dang, no, come on now. Concussion, so at some point he will be back. But good for Carson Wentz to go out there, have 3 touchdowns, get Justin Jefferson involved. It was good to see him. And then, you know, them getting the run game going, the Vikings getting the run game going, and Coach Curtis Mockins, my former coach.
0: Oh, is he over there?
2: He is over there. So it's always good to see those guys running and know that, like, okay, Coach Curtis Mockins is over there, obviously, because he's always done a great job with running backs and how they're supposed to look in the scheme. So it was good to see the Vikings beat Green Bay And shame on Jordan Love for letting that happen. You let a backup quarterback beat you.
0: Man, oh, man, oh, man. You had an overtime game where it took everything for the Lions to get a W over New Orleans. I thought that, along with Buffalo-Houston, was, from an entertainment value standpoint, the highest and most entertaining games of the weekend. I think the stat from Bills-Texans was 7 different lead changes. And ultimately, Buffalo winning a heavyweight fight in Houston, a place where Josh Allen has never won, 0-4 going into yesterday. I told you I liked Houston in that matchup. This man, Josh, I don't know what to say. He becomes hold on. Listen to that, this stat. You're only going to hear this on the drive.
2: Okay.
0: Allen became the fastest quarterback in NFL history to reach 300 career touchdowns, rushing and passing combined, surpassing Aaron Rodgers. He throws for two. He runs for two. Over 300 yards passing. And then in the biggest moment, after he nearly turned it over, he threw a piss missile to Palmer that was like tempting the football gods, like, I'm going right back to you. And that was a remarkable throw, Phil.
2: It was a great game. It was a fun game, and this is why Josh Allen's great. Okay, he can beat you with his arm, with his legs. Okay, the tangibles, the intangibles that we talk about with somebody like Bo Nix, that's Josh Allen. All right, that man has proven it year in and year out. He goes into Houston and finds a way to win. That's going to be a tough team. And I know a lot of people are down on Buffalo, but you can't be down on Buffalo when Josh Allen's healthy. That man is going to will that team to the playoffs as long as he can stay healthy. And he's going to have a little bit more help with the run game, a little bit more help with the defense at times. But, man, the Buffalo Bills have always been a tough team. I've never beat Buffalo. Never beat them, ZB. And it's going to be like that this year again. They're just a tough team.
0: They are a tough team. We'll see what they have. I'm a little bit more down on Buffalo than most, but there's some personal, you know, stuff there too, some hurt, some history.
2: I see what you're doing, reverse psychology. We're going to be down and out, and then you're going to win all these games.
0: The Ravens romp the Colts.
2: Oh, you knew that was coming, Z.
0: This guy, Derrick Henry, is ageless. You know, I've said Father Time's undefeated.
2: Yeah.
0: But the only guys I've ever seen land punches on Father Time are Tom Brady and LeBron James. Derrick Henry might be a part of that list. In season number 12, are you kidding me? Throw your hats. 3 touchdowns on the ground in year 12. His 56th, I can't believe this is true, his 56th 100-yard game. And it's the 8th time where he's had 3 or more touchdown runs. Yesterday he passed Marcus Allen for 3rd on the all-time rushing list. The new top 3 is now Emmitt Smith, LaDainian Tomlinson, and King Henry.
2: That is crazy, Z. And I'll never forget. I'm playing for the Colts. Okay, playing for the Colts. Soccer, right? Right. They just play. Ravens play the Colts. And he comes running out. It's a home game for us. He comes running out. And I'm like, man, I've been around Derrick Henry, but this is a big man. And the way he moves, okay, the way he gets in and out of those holes, the way he's able to truck somebody and then stiff arm somebody and hurdle somebody and keep the same speed, it's insane to watch on TV. But it's also insane to watch in person. You're just at awe when you're watching this man run. It's something that you're not going to see often. I don't know if we're ever going to see this again, a guy that big move like Derrick Henry.
0: It's a conversation for a different day, but I wonder if Henry is now like a Mount Rushmore running back.
2: I mean, you're going to have to talk about him. You are definitely going to have to talk about him. I don't know if he's there quite yet, but he's still, my guess is he's going to play for a couple more years.
0: Yeah.
2: Especially looking like this, 24 carries, 144 yards, 3 touchdowns. Okay, the Ravens just stomp the Colts, as they're expected to, and then, you know, Lamar, easy day, you know, 324 yards, 1 touchdown, 0 interceptions, walk in the park.
0: Man, when the lights are dimmest, he shines the brightest. All right, the CU Buffs, more on yesterday because I still have some more thoughts.
2: Bully balls, the bully ball.
0: The CU Buffs beat their opponent by 30-plus, yet Deion was as upset as we've seen him. We got to talk about this coming up next.
1: It's game day, Denver. The road to Super Bowl 61 starts tonight. 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
2: Broncos country, Philip Lindsay here. There's nothing quite like a Broncos game day in Denver. 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

0: We'll get back to Broncos top of the hour, but we got to talk about what happened over the weekend here on the college football side of things. The Buffs pound Weber State.
1: Take them to Pound Town, ZB. You got to say it like that. The Buffs took Weber State to Pound Town.
0: Yeah. I mean, what did you make of the game first?
1: I mean, Z, this is what's expected. You're playing Weber State. They're not a good football team. They're bad. Weber's there to collect a check, and the Buffs did what they were supposed to do. Juju went out there and threw some beautiful balls, connected with some of the receivers. Okay, looked good in the pocket. Of course, I know it's Weber State, but this is it's a building block, right? It's about building that foundation, even with a young quarterback by the name of Juju Lewis, who's going into the second game now. You're going to the third game this week, so you need that confidence booster, Z, and the run game finally got going. Defense did their part. Run game finally got going. Welch ends up going for over 100 yards. Good on him. And so it was an old-fashioned butt whooping.
0: So, as predicted, the Buffs had their first 100-yard rusher in 4 years.
1: You predicted that, ZB. How'd you know that was coming, man?
0: Well,
1: you must be a mind reader.
0: Well, it's Weber State, and there's a semblance to run the ball for the first time in years. And so, but that's good. That's good.
1: Yeah.
0: Were you disappointed in any way with the execution?
1: I mean, it was sloppy at times. It was definitely sloppy at times, and it's hard to keep a team focused when you go out there your first drive and you throw a bomb for a 63-yard touchdown. Then you turn around and do it again for a 62-yard touchdown. You kind of know that you have it in the bag, so sometimes you can get young men that are feeling themselves and already thinking about what they're going to do at night and the party that they're going to go attend because they're going to blow this team out. And so it was sloppy at times, Z, and they should have beat them by the Weber State should have beat them by at least 70 points. But a win's a win, and you move on.
0: Well,
1: that's my take.
0: Here was Deion Sanders in the locker room after the game, borderline irate with his 31-point win.
2: The sad thing about it, some of y'all are satisfied with that. You definitely ain't no dog. You ain't no killer. And you definitely ain't no bro. And you could be satisfied with that. Tomorrow, if I were y'all, I wouldn't even go out and party and kick it. Because there's going to be a lot of conditioning tomorrow. It's going to be a whole lot of going on tomorrow. That's I promise you that. Because this is not the winning recipe to win it all. You guys are happy with winning the game. I'm trying to win it all.
0: Wow.
1: I've never seen him that mad. I've heard him that mad. See?
0: Literally never. This is now year four of the Deion Sanders experience. We have never, and they have taken it on the chin. We've seen guys run it down their throat. We've seen mental errors and malpractice coaching at the end of games that has cost them. We've never seen him that upset.
1: So what's your take on
0: it? I think that.
1: Do you like it? Do you not like it? Like, was it authentic?
0: No, and that's what I was just going to say. It does not come across as authentic, in my humble opinion.
1: Mm-hmm.
0: I think that he is being a coach and using this opportunity when they're 2-0 to try to humble them, hold them to a higher standard, and I get all that. It just, for me, kind of missed the mark in terms of the authenticity, because you did just win by over 30 points, and this is the point that you're choosing to get the most upset in 4 years. It was just like, okay.
1: I mean, I think it comes down to them being 2-0, okay, understanding that you can't feel yourself just yet. You're going to have to play Northwestern. That's a tougher opponent. I think it's a good teaching moment for them because you're supposed to win. So don't go around sashaying around thinking like you're a hot you-know-what because you guys beat Weber State. And maybe he didn't like something that some of the players were saying on the sideline. You know, maybe they were joking around and laughing and looking at the fans in the stands and signing autographs because you're so close, right? If you ever went to the stadium and you've been there, right,
0: it's
1: the
0: tight.
1: Fans are so close that you can, like, touch a player. Whatever the case may be, he's trying to keep his team honest. He's trying to keep his team on his toes. And they have a good opportunity in front of them. Z, if they can beat Northwestern, I mean, that's 3-0 right there. 3-0, then you beat Baylor. Now you're 4-0. Now you're talking about what we've been talking about, Texas Tech and College Game Day coming to town. Coach Prime wants that. That's more attention for him, so I think he's just taking that approach. I'm with you. Do I think it's authentic? No. It's hard to sit there and be angry after beating them by 30-plus points, but you're trying to make a point.
0: You're right.
1: That, hey, man, like, we have not arrived yet, and we have a lot of work to do.
0: Yeah, and again, I know what he's trying to do. That's like a classic coach. But I think he over-indexed on the anger. You know what I mean?
1: Yeah.
0: I just think he it was a little bit too far. Really interesting start to the press conference. I mean, holy smokes, this is what it sounded like right off the top. Oh, Dante, back in our studio. Okay, here's Deion Sanders right at the top of the press conference.
2: Let's go.
0: What do you say there, Phil?
1: Man, he was doing some kind of ritual. See, he was doing something.
0: No,
1: I'm starting to feel a little fuzzy inside. Start praying right now. I ain't into that. I don't know what that was. Asaka laka laka bunga boka baka bunga.
0: No, that was. And again,
1: what is that?
0: This is sometimes I choose my issues with Deion Sanders a la carte. I don't like it.
1: Why?
0: Because he's speaking in tongues, and I just don't think that's. Like, I'm not going to.
1: You're not going there?
0: No, I'm not. I'm actually
1: You're not,
0: not
1: trying to get clips?
0: No. Because the ranging of speaking tongues, it's such a wide spectrum.
1: Yeah.
0: And you have to be really careful, you know, that like you're not being offensive in any way. I just don't think that environment is the time for Deion to do that.
1: Yeah, there was no reason to do that in front of everybody. Like, you can do that. Do it before you get to the press conference, to the podium.
0: Correct.
1: Obviously, you wanted everybody to hear this ritual that you were putting on. You wanted it to be out
0: Correct.
1: There so that we could talk about it today.
0: Correct, yeah.
1: That's exactly what he did.
0: Yeah. I'm going to leave that one alone. Because I'm going to be honest, my brother prays like that.
1: Uh-huh.
0: My mom prays like that. So, like, I just don't think that. He did this. The last time that he did this, he was on the Ocho Cinco Shannon Sharp podcast reacting to Shannon Sharp being accidentally live on Instagram
1: where he's
0: sleeping with a woman, and he chose then to speak at time. And I just don't think it's appropriate.
1: Yeah,
0: I'm going to leave it at that. Here's more from Deion talking about the breakdowns across all three phases on Saturday afternoon.
2: Special teams, offense, defense, a little bit of everything. I think everybody chipped in on some of the nonsense, and when we're trying to kick a field goal late and the guy's not over there in a good conversation, not even running on the darn field, that bothers me. And the multiple penalties on special teams bothers me, and we got to do a better job. Even the last run, I mean, the kid just had a great run, and we get it called back. Like, you know how, come on, man. It's hard to even look the kid in the eye because he'd been busting his butt at practice, getting his opportunity, finally got his opportunity. He hit it like he was supposed to, and he outlasted the guy scoring a touchdown, and he gets the call back because someone wants to hold on a particular play because they're getting their feet where they need to be to do the job.
0: Now that is authentic frustration.
1: Yeah. Now, that's a real coach right there.
0: Yes.
1: Right? Not worrying about just the stats. He's worrying about his players, worrying about the discipline of their footwork, their technique, and also understanding, like, hey, man, this young man, this running back, it's not like he's going to get a bunch of opportunities to do what he did, go out there, break a long run. His family's there. It's something that he can go back and talk about for the rest of his life.
0: Correct.
1: But then it gets called back. Mm. Now, the starter, it can happen to. You'll get another opportunity. You'll score some touchdowns throughout the year. But this young man may not get another opportunity. So I'm with Coach Prime on that right there. Everybody needs to be locked in. Stop playing around. Stop messing around, because the minute you start messing around, you get hurt. It's, you know, the focus is not there. So I'm with him on that. I can get down with that one.
0: I have to give a massive shout out to someone up in Fort Collins. We'll do that here in a minute. Also, what is the single biggest key to victory if the Broncos want to pull off something they've never, ever done tonight? We'll get there next.
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0: Hey, what's up, guys? 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
3: 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It's Reaction Monday, powered by Silter Har Motors. Leading off with a big story of the day, here's The Drive with Zach Bye and Denver, Colorado's own Philip Lindsay.
0: 1 hour in the books. Quicker than a New York minute.
1: Here we go.
0: Hanging out with you on a game day.
1: What time is it? Game time. What time is it? Game time. Are the dogs in the house?
0: Oh, I love it. Man, it feels so good to say that. We waited through the long weekend. You are on the main stage of Monday Night Football. Mm. And I'm so excited. We have so much to comb through real quick before we dive head first back into Broncos. And we're going to KC here in 14 minutes to cross enemy lines and hear what they're saying about the Denver Broncos in Kansas City on a day like today. But real quick, I got to give a shout out because – we can't talk about the CU Buffs and them being 2-0 and not give credit to CSU also going to 2-0. Both teams 2-0 for the first time since Bill Clinton was serving his first presidential term in office back in 1994.
1: That's crazy, Z. That's crazy. I mean, but like you said earlier, maybe last week, okay, you have CU, the CU-CSU rival, so somebody has to win, somebody has to lose. And so usually you can't have something like that happen if you guys are both playing against each other, you can't go 2-0. So now that they're not playing this rivalry anymore, both are 2-0. CSU looked really, really good. Now, you know, Southern Utah was able to hang with them for a little while. Then all of a sudden they exploded out the gate. And Boss Haney, he's looking like a boss, ZB.
0: Dude, listen close, guys. There is one quarterback in the entire country who has thrown 9 touchdown passes in the first 2 games of the year. There's just one. It's not Arch Manning. It's not Dante Moore.
1: He struggled.
0: His name, we gotta circle back and talk about that. His name is Hoss Haney. You heard me correct. Hoss Haney, Colorado State's quarterback.
1: Take that victory lap, ZB.
0: Who I told you 2 months ago was going to be a star in this town.
1: You did. He's not a star just yet, but he's looking good.
0: He is a burgeoning star. And remember I read you the definition of how a star forms?
1: Yeah.
0: It's Hoss Haney. Hoss Haney, the only quarterback, I can't believe that stat is true, in the entire country, not Gunnar Stockton. It's Hoss Haney. 9 touchdown passes in the first 2 games of the year. 5 last week, 4 this week. Plus, he ran for a touchdown. This man has accounted for 10 touchdowns in 2 games. That is video game stuff.
1: It really is. And Hoss Haney can move, right? Athletic as heck. Smart with the football, had 85 yards on the ground, and then threw for 325 yards, 4 touchdowns, did have an interception, but that's going to happen. But when you have a quarterback, well, we all know, whether it's high school, college, the NFL, when you have a quarterback that you can trust that can make plays, you're going to be in the thick of things. Okay, BYU better watch out. CSU's a different team than last year.
0: Definitely.
1: They're tough. Defensively, they're very aggressive. Okay, offensively, Hoss Haney's doing a lot through the air, but also with his legs. So that's a different dynamic there. And they have a really good run game. Okay, Jim Mora has it going on over there. No surprise, because he's a culture builder. He's a team builder. Anywhere he has went, he has had success. Okay, anywhere he has gone, he has had that success, and it's going to continue to happen. And now it's here with the Rammies. Bah! They some bad boys, but in the right way right now, ZB.
0: No doubt about it. I love to see it. Absolutely love to see it. Okay, the single biggest key to victory for the Denver Broncos tonight on Monday Night Football, if they want to do something they've never done before, and that is beat the Chiefs in Arrowhead when Pat Mahomes is starting 0-7, they need to do what?
1: Take care of that dang football. Bo Nix needs to play mistake-free when it comes to throwing interceptions. I know it's not going to be a perfect game. It never is. 60 minutes of football, things are going to go right for you. Things are going to go wrong for you. It's how you weather that storm. But if Bo Nix can be smart with the football, which he has been for the past 2 years, really, really good of taking care of the football as time has went on, they're going to be in great shape. They're going to be able to move the ball because they do have J.K. Dobbins back. They have that offensive line intact. Luke Wattenberg, the center, is back in action.

0: be destined for failure is to turn the football over on the road as an underdog, right? This is going to be, I think, a really nip and tuck game. I think this is going to come down to one possession. I think it's going to be a fourth quarter thriller, the way that a lot of these matchups with Kansas City have gone throughout the year. So, yeah, can't turn it over. And then for me, it's can you finally cleanse yourself of the affliction of these slow starts, both in games and for these seasons? 3 years in a row under Sean Payton, they have been a snail's pace out of the gate. And their approach this preseason was to play even less football than they have. And you're going into a hostile environment. I mean, where does, in your NFL experience, Phil, where does Arrowhead stack up in terms of the most rabid places to play a football game?
1: At like 32 being like the worst fan base out there, that'd be the Arizona Cardinals. Sorry, DG. I would say it has to be up top, like top 10 best place to play, like
0: Seattle,
1: Buffalo. And I don't know if the Raiders are now. Las Vegas is different, but when they were in Oakland, ZB, there was some bad juju over there. You just felt that stuff in the air. It was thick, and it smelled like marijuana over there, as you know, right? You got out the plane. They had nooses on horses, and I'm like, dang, man. And they would throw stuff at the buses and spit at you, and, you know, the black hole, that pit. And I know it's different now with Vegas. They still get rowdy. So I'm going to have to say, not even top 10. Let's say top 5.
0: Top 5,
1: man. It gets loud. In Arrowhead, it can get hectic over there. It's electrifying. You're going to be playing at night. They're going to be doing chants. They're going to be talking about your mama. They're going to know your girlfriend or your wife's names, maybe even your kids' names, so you have to focus up.
0: Yeah, and what will breathe life into that, like, living organism that is Arrowhead in the night game is a slow start. You know, you start fast. You take them out of the game a little bit, and I think that if you want to limit the crowd factor tonight, start fast. And even if this was an empty arena COVID game, the Broncos need to start fast because the Broncos need to start fast. It's been years of these slow starts. So that'll be like right at the top of things I'm looking for tonight.
1: Is this the last year that Kansas City plays in Arrowhead before they move out?
0: No, they got some time? Yeah, it's going to be some time.
1: Okay.
0: It's going to be some time.
1: Yeah, I was going to say that's something that can play a part too. If you know that this is it, like Buffalo, everybody's going to be there in attendance, ready to go. But it's going to be like that anyway. It's going to be sold out. Everybody's excited over there for Patrick Mahomes to be back. Travis Kelce. Okay, Taylor Swift's going to probably be in the building.
0: I'm sure she will.
1: And so it's going to be a fun game. It's Monday night. You know, for a lot of these players, for a majority of these players, this is going to be their first time actually putting on those pads. Like Patrick Mahomes didn't play any in the preseason. Bo Nix played one game, and if that, maybe a couple plays, right? 14 plays. So it's going to be one of these situations where it could be a high-scoring game or it could be a low-scoring game because it's sloppy football.
0: I heard a fun little theory. I just want to get off my chest real quick with Travis Kelce because there's a thought out there, you might have heard this sort of sentiment being tossed around, is that, well, Kelce's going to be done because – he's going to go off with Taylor and travel around, and, you know, she doesn't want to. Yeah, and so he's going to retire soon. Well, he's also 36, so that could be another reason he's going to be retiring soon. But I heard this theory that I kind of like, is that, you know, Taylor Swift, she didn't grow up like dating the jock, right? Remember she had the song about that?
1: Yeah.
0: Like, she's not the cheerleader.
1: Anybody she dates ends up becoming one of her songs.
0: Well, that's the life of a songwriter, I think. But what I'll say is that I heard this fun theory that because she never dated the jock, and like this is like her dating the jock era, that she's loving this, being in the bleachers and rooting for her jock husband. Like she is not going to want him to retire anytime soon. And I kind of liked that theory. I think Kelce can still play. Obviously, he's not the 29-year-old version of himself that, you know, was arguably the greatest tight end to ever play. He's a Mount Rushmore tight end for sure. But he was still 850 yards last year.
1: Yeah.
0: Kelce was. And if we if the Denver Broncos had a tight end go for 850 yards, they'd probably put him right up in the Ring of Fame, Shador style.
1: Relax.
0: So I think that I would say proceed with caution, you know, assuming Kelce's just done. That's what I'll say.
1: No. You like the minute that you start to disrespect someone like Travis Kelce, who still has something left in the tank, is the minute that you're going to lose that football game. I will say this. The game plan needs to be take away Travis Kelce, take away the run game, because for someone like Patrick Mahomes coming off a knee injury, the best thing for you to do is get the ball out of your hands as quick as possible. How do you do that? You dump down to your running backs. You dump down to your tight end. And so if you can take away the tight end and the running back. Now you force Patrick Mahomes to sit in the pocket a little bit longer than he really wants

0: to, and now you can get the pressure on him, and maybe we get a couple sacks, ill-advised throw, pick six, something that's going to change that momentum in Arrowhead to help us win this game.
1: What are you looking for Bo Nix tonight?
0: Ooh, for Bo Nix, I'm not looking for Bo Nix to go for 325 yards like Lamar Jackson. I'm not looking for Bo Nix to look like Josh Allen, looking like Superman out there. I want Bo Nix just to play a complete game, all right? I want him to go out there and be accurate with the football and move the chains. I want him to utilize his legs in the right way where if there's a seam, take it, get on the ground, slide, you know, live for another down and move the chains that way. I want Bo Nix to check plays where it's like, okay, it's a pass, but I know I can get some yards with the run game. Trust my running back. Trust my offensive line. I want to see that maturity. You know who showed that maturity last night? Jackson Dart.
1: Man.
0: Let me sit back. Go ahead.
1: No, what? Phil, I was just so surprised on the polished nature of Dart.
0: Yes.
1: Like, this guy I'll give you the credit. You said last week, I get Drew Lock vibes watching Jackson Dart, and I thought that was a very apropos, like, analogy there. But then, like, I'm watching Dart play the position at a way higher level from the neck up.
0: Yeah, I'm surprised.
1: He was great last night.
0: He was. Checking stuff, saying, hey, we're good, we're good. There was a couple times where he's like, hey, rewind, and what that means is he may have checked into a different play. He didn't like it, so let's rewind it back and run the play that was called in the huddle, right? It's things like that you have to be on point with as a quarterback, and that's when you know that you're maturing, that you're growing up, that you're seeing the game differently, that the game is slowing down for you. So for Bo Nix, if he can do that and put the Broncos offense in good situations, all right, just because Davis Webb says let's throw it deep doesn't mean you have to go deep. If you don't feel comfortable or you see that it's too high, that means there's two safeties over the top, just take what's given to you. Take the 5 yards. Okay, let these players make plays for you. Players make plays. Players win games, baby. Welcome to the fight.
1: Man, if Bo Nix can file this under sentences I never thought I'd say on the first Monday after the weekend that the NFL gets off the ground.
0: Feels the greatest? I got you.
1: If Bo Nix can look a little bit like Jackson Dart,
0: yeah,
1: then you're going to be fine. Dart was the most accurate quarterback in football yesterday.
0: Was he?
1: 23 of 29. That is remarkable efficiency.
0: They were fun to watch, man. They were.
1: Three touchdowns, didn't turn it over one time. That was impressive. All right, the running back position and the order of operations that we'll see tonight between J.K. Dobbins, R.J. Harvey, and Jonah Coleman.
0: How do you love the running backs, man? I love that you love them now.
1: I do. I love it. Where do you think this thing settles between those three players?
0: It's going to be J.K. Dobbins, obviously getting the blunt share of the carries, as he should. You're paying this man $20 million. J.K., let me hold a mill. Okay, $20 million to go out there and tote that rock. So it's going to be J.K. Dobbins early.
1: How many carries for Dobbins?
0: 15.
1: Over 15.
0: Because there's a stat out there. When J.K. has 15 carries, the Denver Broncos had the best chance to win. I think that they're undefeated with J.K. Dobbins having 15 carries. I have to go back and look at that stat. So I'm going to go with 15 carries. Slow the game down. Chew some time off that clock. R.J. Harvey will get his carries. But I'm seeing him as that utility back coming out of the backfield like Alvin Kamara with the choice routes, a wheel route, just getting him in open space and let him do his thing. And we'll see Jonah Coleman out there, ZB. I know Mike Liss has said it before, and I don't think you agree with it, that Jonah Coleman could or could not dress. That man is dressing. Okay, you can't afford to have that young man sitting there with street clothes on,
1: no,
0: with some Nikes or Adidas on his feet that are not cleats. All right, you need him out there, ZB, ready to go, because if something does happen to J.K. Dobbins, because J.K. Dobbins has dealt with a bunch of injuries, you need to be able to lean on a more of a bell cow type of back, and that's Jonah Coleman for you, ZB. What you got for me, man? What are you thinking?
1: Well, by the way, the stat that you were looking for is the Denver Broncos are 6-0. When J.K. Dobbins gets 15 carries or more. The most he ever got in a game last year was 20 carries against the Philadelphia Eagles in that comeback win.
0: I can always count on you, ZB. You're going to always have it ready.
1: He sort of lives between that like 14 to really 18 number on a week-in-by-week-out basis. So we'll see if that's actually the case here tonight. We're going to go to Kansas City in just a couple minutes, all right? But before we do that,
0: They better be talking nice to us today, ZB.
1: Well, we'll see.
0: Some wild stuff.
1: Well, we'll see. We'll see. We'll see. Because I did go on their morning show, and my man Dusty Likens is supposed to come back on. We'll see if we can connect with him here. But for me, the most important singular matchup, and I know I'm not breaking news to you, Phil, but the single most important matchup to watch tonight is Benito versus Benson.
0: Mm.
1: And I can't believe that we're talking about Khalil Benson, former Colorado right tackle, former Indiana Hoosier right tackle, as an undrafted rookie, lining up across from someone who has 27.5 sacks in the last two seasons, second to only Myles Garrett. And how about that? Not great news on that front with Garrett.
0: Oh, man, breaking news yesterday morning.
1: Yeah, right out of the gate, just not good. But after that future Hall of Famer, it's Nick Benito as the league leader in stats, or in sacks, rather. And he's going up against a tackle that did not get drafted. And they're talking a big game out of Kansas City, saying, hey, I heard Bieniemy say, this kid is ready.
0: Yeah.
1: He's been great. We'll see what that looks
0: right tackle,
1: like.
0: You said right tackle in college, right tackle in high school, but yet he's going to be playing the left tackle position tonight against Nick Benito.
1: At the highest level here on Monday Night Football. Dusty Likens from 96.5 The Fan in Kansas City, one half of Fesco and Dusty. Dusty, thanks for some time this afternoon in the Mile High City. Let's just pick up that conversation right from where we left off. Nick Benito, a league leader in sacks here the last couple years, going up against a right tackle playing left tackle and an undrafted rookie at that. How much emphasis has there been in your guys' conversations about that dynamic tonight?
2: Yeah, pretty big fear there. Thanks again for having me on, guys. I really appreciate it. It's a big fear, right? Because I think the stat is that Benito was over the left side on the offensive line like 87% of the time. I assume that's 99% of the time. I mean, this is a matchup that, you know, doesn't allow you to sleep in Kansas City. Like, we've kind of seen this Josh Simmons stuff kind of ahead of time, about 2 weeks now, ever since the back sort of information kind of came out and they were kind of vague about it. So as a fan base, as, you know, local people, we've kind of known about this, but I don't really know how much, like, hype you can give yourself with an undrafted free agent that somehow wins a job in camp. And, oh, by the way, you've got to go against the defense that's led the entire NFL in sacks 2 years in a row. And, oh, by the way, you get to go up against probably one of the top three edge rushers in the game. Not fun. Not a fun topic, to be honest with you, in Kansas City.
0: Dusty, now this is just you, okay? I'm talking to Dusty right here. What's the single biggest key in order for the Kansas City Chiefs to get the win tonight?
2: Man, so we talked a lot about this morning, and I got to think that the biggest key to this game for the Kansas City Chiefs is somehow Spags has to be him this game. I think they have a lot of vets on this roster. There's no question. I know they're one of the youngest teams in the NFL. But when you talk about the Kansas City Chiefs, I'm sure, you know, the benchmarks are Mahomes, Kelsey, Andy Reid, Steve Spagnuolo. Those guys are all the vets of this team. But, man, that's a damn good defense in Denver. It's number two against the run. It's number three against the pass last year. Again, like I said, leads the league in sacks. It's no surprise, you know, what they're going to do. They know that there's blood in the water, right? There's a knee brace on number 15's knee. It's there. He's mortal. We know this now. And then you have a left tackle situation. So I think when you look at this sort of game and you talk to Dusty Likens, I think what I'm telling you is that Spags has to outdo the other defense tonight, and that's a tough task. And maybe it's a tougher task than, you know, trying to stop Benito as much as you can, but Spags has to dial something up. He's got a lot of young talent on this defense. Obviously, Mansoor Delane at corner. You got Peter Woods on the D-line. R. Mason Thomas is a name that I would pay a little bit attention to. I don't want to sell the kid, but coming out of Oklahoma, knowing what he has, speed, we don't really have that in Kansas City. We don't have the Benitos that can just, you know, win the matchup right away. So I think Spags has to put together one of his best defensive play calls of his entire career to keep this game where I think it'll be, and that's somewhere within the low 20s, high teens.
1: Dusty Likens from 96.5 The Fan in Kansas City, one half of Fesco and Dusty. Dusty, I was on your guys' show this morning talking about, I think that the Denver Broncos have a better roster. I just believe that, and I'm almost reverent when I talk about Pat Mahomes. He is an absolute legend, but not the same fear being struck in 2026 as opposed to years, maybe 4 years ago, 5 years ago, 6 years ago. What do you guys say to someone like myself when I say, man, I'm just not feeling the same fear as I used to?
2: Yeah, I mean, that's fair. The offense has been stale. the last 2 to 3 years. It just has. Like, I think, you know, when you get to a point of, like, I don't want to, you know, try to bloviate too much, but, like, the level of greatness that Andy Reid is perceived at, right? Like, we could all agree, like, everyone's like, Andy Reid might be the best coach in football right now. You could debate maybe McVay or, you know, the way Shanahan does things or Sean Payton as well. I mean, look what that guy did to that franchise in 3 years, right? So I think when you look at it, there's a lot maybe of, like, lazy arrogance that the Chiefs acquired just going to 3 straight Super Bowls. I mean, that's, like, unfathomable, you would think. So you're like, well, no matter what we do, we always seem to end up in the same spot. Well, time is undefeated, and Mahomes is in his 30s, and he actually got hurt. And the Kansas City Chiefs have never had a 1,000-yard running back under Patrick Mahomes, which is crazy to think. I mean, Kareem was on his way in 2018, but obviously got kicked off the team at that time. But never had a 1,000-yard rusher. And I think you guys, I think the Denver Broncos are the team that really exploited that last year. There was a play that they had in somebody's local Twitter here in Kansas City that's a fly. I think it was Mitchell Schwartz. Maybe I might be misquoting that, but there was somebody like that knows what they're talking about. And it was a play action, and the entire Denver linebacking corps just went back into the secondary, like knew they weren't going to run the ball.
0: Yeah.
2: So I think they got so dependent that Mahomes will find a way. Like, he'll just figure it out. It's happened before. He had Kadarius Toney, Sky Moore, and MBS, and somehow won a Super Bowl with that roster of receivers. He'll just figure it out. Well, last year that ended. And that was kind of like the punch in the face, the Buster Douglas to Tyson. Like, Tyson knocked everybody out in 60 seconds, then here comes Buster Douglas out of nowhere. Not saying that's who Denver was, but that's who kind of the league was. Like, nobody touched the Chiefs. Nobody stopped the Chiefs. And then last year was like, this team's washed. Like, that's how we all kind of saw defenses respecting the Chiefs. They didn't have a run game. So they dared you to throw the ball, and it didn't work out because the talent wasn't there. The players weren't there. The running backs weren't going to do anything. Pacheco and Kareem Hunt couldn't do anything. And so you can just be one-dimensional. You can tend to stop that and find tendencies. So I think that's the big concern. What will we see now that they went out and spent money on Ken Walker, that they have to run the ball now because their quarterback did have a leg injury and came back in 9 months. It's a freak story, and all that's cool. But, like, we play football for real tonight, and we're going to get a lot of answers. That's for sure.
1: 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Hey, we got 30, 40 seconds left. Give us your prediction tonight.
2: I mean, I'd be wrong to say 24-20 Chiefs because, you know, the refs love us and all that sort of stuff. But I do think the Chiefs win because it's an advantage of being at home. But I am probably the most nervous I've been against Denver in 10 years. I think you guys have a great team. I think I agree with you when it comes to the roster of proven players. I think it's a close game. We've had nothing but one-score games in the last, 3 to 4 games these two teams have played. Advantage Arrowhead, and I'm still going to put a little belief in Mahomes and put that as an advantage. I have the Chiefs 24-20, but if not, I can come and just self-deprecate myself tomorrow morning on your guys' show, or afternoon, I should say.
1: I absolutely love it. Dusty, appreciate your time. Enjoy that game tonight.
2: You guys too, boys. Thank you.
1: All right, there he goes. Dusty Likens, 96.5, the Fan in Kansas City, one half of Fesco and Dusty.
0: I like me some Dusty, man.
1: Really good stuff. No,
0: he's humble.
1: He's got his stuff together, and it's not fanboy radio, for sure.
0: No.
1: Okay, Sean Payton definitely learned his lesson from the AFC title game in one specific regard. Also, the latest in the Avs GM search. There is none. We'll get to all that next.
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1: All right, let's come off the top rope with it.
24: One.
1: All righty. I said going into the last break, Sean Payton definitely learned his lesson from the AFC Championship game when it came to one specific regard. Here to tell you what that is in the three count, brought to you by our friends at Homestrong, Colorado's foundation repair and concrete experts. So last winter, AFC Championship game, Sean took his eye off the ball with the weather, man.
0: You were there, Z.
1: It was remarkable how a $5 billion operation could let something like what was going to happen with the weather slip through the cracks. And if they could do it over again, they would, okay? Don't listen to anyone who says otherwise. They would. But you talk to Sean now, you ask him what the weather is now, this is what this man said when he was asked about the weather. Quote, high winds, 20 to 30 miles an hour gusts in the first half, and then diminishing a little bit by the second half. Then, I think in the upper 80s with humidity. At the start of the week, there was a good chance of rain. That kind of dissipated. But I think the first half, I think two things. Temperature, humidity, and wind. I just finished going through it. The wind's going to be coming. If that's our tunnel, that means our sidelines here to the left. The wind's going to be coming out of the tunnel, which is south to the north end zone. That's the direction. So from our left to right would be the wind direction, end quote.
0: Woo.
1: It's like, wait, hold on.
0: Weatherman Jean.
1: My man just needs a green screen. He's like, he's a meteorologist.
0: Precipitation right here coming down from the west side.
1: Hilarious.
0: I mean, that's good. Sean learned his lesson, like you said earlier. He's not going to let that be the reason why they lose tonight or in any of these games moving forward. It's smart on him to take this serious. And maybe that's the reason why they win. Maybe they have the right cleats on. I told you about how it gets at night in Kansas City in Arrowhead.
1: Yep.
0: Right? Like it gets a little slick. The grass can get slick as it gets darker. I don't know why that is. You know, and if it does rain a little bit, we know it's going to be slippery out there. So you have to have the right cleats on, and it's going to be loud. Okay, the lights are bright for some reason. It seems like they're brighter than others. So you have to make sure that you kind of put that into the calculation too. When you're throwing deep balls, it's hard to see when the lights are shining and it's slippery on the grass. So it's going to be a fun game, but you have to understand what you're getting yourself into.
1: And we're going to know for sure what the Denver Broncos are getting themselves into right about 5:20 today. We're going to check in with our guy Chris Bianchi and our a 9 News senior meteorologist to give us a comprehensive breakdown of what to expect. But just more anecdotally here, as we're hanging out at Après in Denver, we're going to be here until about 6 o'clock, by the way. Come say hello if you so wish. But they have the TV screens and they're showing like the set of NFL Live from Arrowhead, and Mina Kimes's hair is just whipping every which way. It looks like it could be a potential issue tonight, especially in that first half.
0: You got to run the ball. If it's raining, if it's windy, hand that ball off. What do I always tell the quarterbacks? Hey, slap a visor on, slap a dark visor on, and look good, because all you're going to have to do is hand the ball off to me, baby. You have J.K. Dobbins. You have Jonah Coleman, who I think is going to be a really good running back in this league as time goes on. You have R.J. Harvey. Lean on them early. Open up the pass that way. Okay, but lean on the dang run, Z. Lean on that dang run.
1: All right, next in the three count.
24: 1, 2.
1: All right, Evan Rawal of the Denver Gazette reported that Joe Sakic is returning to being the full-time general manager of the Colorado Avalanche. There's no search happening. Joe is the guy once again stepping down from president to GM. Apparently, only a few months back in the chair, he hasn't occupied since 2022. Has Sakic feeling, quote, reinvigorated? Ooh. What did you make of this report?
0: I'm happy. I'm excited. The last time Sakic was the general manager slash president, they won the cup. I think for him, he understands what he needs to do. I think that he's excited about this team. And he wants to be the one to do it again. He wants to be the one to say, look, all you guys needed was me. So Sakic back in the King's chair. I like it. You're kind of all in. We all know that. It seems like they're going to keep Betsy, and it looks like they may extend him. So there you go, man. I'm good with it, Z. What about you?
1: I'm okay with it as long as this is coming from the right place. Mm. In saying that, I mean, like, if Joe Sakic is legitimately reinvigorated, man, that's good news for Avs faithful, right? If he's staying in that position because KSE doesn't want to pay a separate general manager,
0: yeah,
1: where they have always found the margins to say, no, we'll pay on the ice, but we're not paying for executives and coaches' top dollar, I hope that's not the place that this is coming from, but I'll trust the words of Evan Rawal and that he's quoting Sakic feeling reinvigorated. I just hope that's genuinely where this is coming from.
0: I'm with you on that, Z. It has to be organic. It has to be authentic. And if that's the case, then we're going to be in for a really good season. Not just not a regular season. We know that now. It's not about the regular season, but that push for the cup. Like, that's right in front of us. We have the guys to do it. And Sakic, like I said, he's a big part of that the last time we won.
1: All right, next in the three count.
24: 1, 2, 3!
1: All right, we may have seen the best special teams rep of all time yesterday. And I'm sure you've seen it. It went completely viral. It's one of the best football plays I've ever seen.
0: Yes, yeah,
1: I don't think it has to be relegated to special teams play. The Commanders' Tyler Owens lined up against two Eagles players as a gunner during a punt, and Owens fought off both Eagles, putting them both in the dirt at some point, and then going to make a suplex tackle on the guy returning the punt. That was incredible what we saw yesterday.
0: ZB, let's start with this. If nobody knows what a gunner is, the gunner is the outside of the punt team. So you got the punter punting the ball, and the guys on the outside that look like receivers, they're running down to get the tackles. It's a hard job to do, and they have something called the vice, where you have two defenders on the other side that they're trying to pin you, okay, take your butt and sit you right down on the bench or put you in the Gatorade cooler. It's a tough job, so you have to have some tough people out there. I was a gunner, so what does that tell you? Uncle Phil was tough. So you have to run down there, okay? These guys are pushing at you. You have to make sure that you're still watching the punt returner. The punt returner may be someone like Tyreek Hill, who has some wheels. So you have to be able to fight these guys off and then make the tackle. Because if you get out down there and you don't make the tackle, your butt's going to get cut. So it's a hard job. And that man that was out there for the Commanders, he made it look easy. They need to pay that man double what he's getting paid, okay, as a special teamer, because he just went incredible Hulk on their ass, okay, had two guys in the dirt and then made the tackle. And not only did he make the tackle, ZB, my man laid him out.
1: That was unbelievable.
0: Woo!
1: I mean, goodness gracious. It was like Tim Patrick in the joint practice on steroids.
0: Yes, that's how you made the team?
1: That's how Tim Patrick made the team of an effort like we saw yesterday. But that one is in, like, our, like, just
0: fan, best football plays ever.
1: Like, fan Hall of Fame. I mean, it's one of the greatest singular reps in the history that I've ever seen. All right, real quick before we shift gears, Rockies are, it appears, going to lose 100 games again.
0: See, why you have to bring that up,
1: They
0: man.
1: Lost their seventh straight. I believe the number is they need to go 8-5 to avoid it the rest of the way. Probably not going to happen.
0: Competitive, competent, that's what we thought for the longest. And then, yeah, they're going to give up another 100-game season. See, it's frustrating. It's frustrating, and Greg Pinner needs to hurry up and go ahead and buy the 35% that is out there, if that's true, so that we can get this thing rolling for the Rockies.
1: That would be great. Okay, we're going to go a full Denver Broncos pregame show starting at 4 o'clock. Before we get to that, though, we have got to talk about some of the things that happened over the weekend on the college football front that were just stunning, and we'll do that next.
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1: And yes, we are live from Opry Governor's Park. I think like 7th and Logan here in Denver. We're going to be here for another couple hours until just about 6 o'clock. Walking you nearly right up to kickoff. If you guys want to come say hello, we would love to see you. All right, college football over the weekend. It was another chapter of just like, holy smokes, trying to wrap our arms around what we're seeing. We'll get back to Broncos here at the top of the hour and not deviate for the next 2 hours as we do a full-blown pregame show here. But let's just start with one of the matchups of the year. Number one, Ohio State traveling to Austin to play a number four Texas team. This game was completely under control. The score was 23-3 going into the fourth quarter. And Arch Manning, that might have been his moment. I mean, truly his moment against the number one team in the land and scoring 21 unanswered points to steal the game. I could not believe they came back and won 24-23.
0: It was a really good game. And for Arch, I mean, he started off struggling.
1: Oh, yeah.
0: He was like, dang, dude, here we go again. The same version he was the last time he played Ohio State. Both, actually, because Texas played them two times last year. But then all of a sudden, that second half comes rolling around. All right, the receiver started catching the ball. It seemed like the defense tightened up a little bit more, and Arch was able to be a little bit more accurate with that football, find a way to win the game. Running back jumps over the top, scores that touchdown. Texas wins. I mean, it was a good win for Arch Manning. It was a good win for Texas against a really good Ohio State team.
1: Really good. And Ohio State, you know, if I had to guess right now, I'd still pick Ohio State to win the national championship.
0: Yeah, over someone like Notre Dame?
1: I have no idea who Notre Dame is. I have no idea who Miami is. Like, I just don't know. And so, like, the picture of you becomes clearer. And this is why I have to get this off my chest. We need to keep these games. Like, the Texas-Ohio State week two, we cannot make the punishment for losing that game crippling enough where you want to turn around and schedule Weber. So for the Associated Press, the way that like Ohio State is going to get knocked, dude, Ohio State, you can't tell me they're not one of the three or four best teams in the country.
0: Yeah, no.
1: So we can't punish them because they had the stones to agree to a schedule with a school like Texas, and then they came up just shy.
0: No, so, you punish somebody like Oregon, ZB.
1: Dude,
0: you punish them.
1: Holy.
0: For getting the beat off of them, the brakes beat off of them. Against Oklahoma State, and Oklahoma State wasn't even supposed to be close to beating Oregon. See, that was embarrassing for Oregon to go out there and get beat like that.
1: And remember, and I know you do, they barely got by Boise State last week on a pretty big stage at home, and here they are hosting the Cowboys of Oklahoma State, and they lose outright. And I have no idea what is happening here with Oregon. Dude, they have every defensive lineman is going to go to the NFL, and four of them could have left last year. They chose to come back, make more money in NIL, and try to go win a national championship. Phil, they played Oklahoma State and did not register a sack. Like, didn't register a sack. And like, at a certain point, it's not fluky. Like, you're just getting flat out beat, out executed. You look at the yards, this is insane. Oregon generated 281 yards of offense. Oklahoma State had 554. They almost doubled them up in total yardage.
0: That's bad playing. It's bad coaching with a coach that's getting paid a lot of money. It's thinking that these five-star recruits are better than some of these other players that just love the game of football. All right, Dan Lanning sat there and said, we're not about clicks. That's what it looks like to me. That's how your players are playing. Okay, Dante Moore supposedly is going to be this guy, this top NFL draft pick quarterback. You come back because you want to prove that, and you don't look like a top NFL quarterback that's
1: close.
0: Ready to go.
1: Not close.
0: It's embarrassing, man.
1: Yeah, I have no idea what's going on with that team right now. And you thought last week would have been the wake-up call when you're over a 21-point favorite and you have to come back in the fourth quarter to win by a score against Boise. Crazy, crazy, crazy. And then you had a team like Michigan who everyone wanted to put them in the grave last week.
0: I know I did.
1: And you have a really good top 25 Oklahoma team coming into the Big House. Man, it was remarkable how Michigan responded. I still think they have questions. I still don't believe in Bryce Underwood, like, almost at all. And he made a big play with his legs, and that's great. But their Michigan's defense looks like arguably the best in the country here.
0: Yeah, ZB, I mean, they got the wake-up call. Oregon did not get the wake-up call. Michigan, you know, luckily found a way to win that game when we know it was fluke and the game should have been over against Western Michigan, and they find a way to beat Oklahoma. We've been praising Oklahoma about how great this defense that Oklahoma has. They have the quarterback. Watch out for them. Well, Michigan said, look, we're doing something a little different than we did last week. We're going to play together. We're going to play some really good, family sound football, and we're going to win this game. Kyle Whittingham has done a great job over the years with the Utes of getting them ready to go. There's always something up his sleeve, and they were able to beat Oklahoma, man. It was good to see Michigan win that game because I had them buried. I don't like Bryce Underwood right now. I don't believe in him, but maybe he can start making a believer out of me when he gets, you know, better and as time goes on.
1: Yeah, I'm looking forward to just watching that story and what comes of Michigan football under Kyle Whittingham. And then you had, and this is why we have to be so careful as football fans, and I'm talking to myself as much as anyone else, like overreacting to week one. Week one is often a liar, whether it's the NFL or college football, because I'll tell you what, and the final score does not indicate it, but LSU last week looked like they were going to go win the national championship.
0: Yeah.
1: Right? They beat Clemson 51-10, right? Well, dude, you look at the score against Louisiana Tech from Saturday. It says that they won 45-14. They scored 21 points in the fourth quarter to pull away. That was a really good football game for three quarters. Sam Leavitt, the former ASU quarterback, multiple interceptions in that first half. I believe they had a pick six even. But eventually they pull away. But, yeah, we got to be careful. We are still, like, very much gathering information on these teams. And right now it feels wide open. Now, maybe in 6-7 more weeks it won't feel like that. But, man, right now, whether you're talking about LSU, Georgia, Ohio State, Texas, Notre Dame, Indiana, if you want to throw in LSU, if you want to throw in Michigan or Oklahoma, like, it just feels like I mean, Alabama, a huge win over the weekend.
0: It's wide open, Z. Anybody can win this. And this is why I'm a little bit more confident about my Buffs, you know, going up against Northwestern, going up against Baylor. Maybe even if by that time they're 4-0 and they face Texas Tech, Texas Tech is beatable, right? They're still mortal. It's not like you can't beat them. And Oregon State had some success against Texas Tech. So, like, this is wide open. And this is why you have to love college football. You just don't know what you're going to get out of these teams.
1: Yeah, and I'll just ask you this question, and I think I'm going to know your answer based on what you just said.
0: Mm.
1: But there's not a single game on the Buff schedule that's dead on arrival, is there?
0: No. Not after watching Oregon State versus Texas Tech this Saturday or last Saturday. Like, not after watching that game, like, and watching the Buffs and what they look like, not just against Weber State. That's a bad football team. But what the Buffs were able to do against Georgia Tech, and everybody was praising Georgia Tech and how good their defensive front was going to be and how big they were, and Colorado was able to run it down their throat. That's a recipe for success. When you have a young quarterback that's still learning, still developing, you have to lean on that run. And if you can, and you can take time off that clock, you're going to be in the thick of things. You're going to have a chance at the end of that game. So, you know, anything can happen as long as you can run that dang ball. So, yes, man, I'm feeling confident about the Buffs going 4-0 and hopefully meeting Texas Tech for college game day here in Boulder.
1: Dante Gomez back in our studio, 40 seconds. What the heck happened to your big guarantee with the Arizona State Sun Devils?
11: Same thing that happened to your Syracuse guarantee and same thing that happened to Drew's Oregon guarantee. 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
1: Dude, hold on. Dude, Syracuse, think about this. Syracuse football hosting Cal. Multiple missed two-point conversions. 15 penalties for almost 150 yards. Two different punt returns over 50 yards called back by penalties. Missed field goal from 30 yards, two interceptions, and they were still covering with 4 minutes left. Unbelievable. Heartbreaking. Heart-wrenching. Okay, we're live from Après here in Governor's Park. Après Governor's Park. Governor's Park. Think like 7th and Logan. We're going to be here just for about another 2 hours. If you want to come by, we'd love to see you. Okay, the Broncos were thrown a real curveball this summer, and tonight is our first clue in how they handle it. That's next.
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0: 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Phil, the Broncos were thrown a real curveball this summer. Tonight, our first clue in how they handle it. I'm talking about life without Jonathan Cooper beginning here in just a couple hours.
1: Yeah, Jay Coop, it was on the fence. Is he going to play this year? Is he not? He started camp when we were out there. He was practicing, participating, and then Sean goes out there and he makes a statement that says that that this should be resolved pretty quickly here. So now we were anticipating Cooper being out there tonight, and now he's on the exempt list. We're without Jonathan Cooper. Jonah Ellis is going to be the man next up to be starting side-by-side with Nick Bonito. And here we go, Z. Here we go.
0: Yeah, Cooper has started 52 consecutive games for the Denver Broncos. So we kind of forget, like, what life was like before Jonathan Cooper, and not necessarily in the literal sense, but it's been years. This guy has been a mainstay rushing opposite of Nick Bonito. How that looks like tonight, we're fixing to find out. Here's Vance Joseph. What's it like replacing Cooper?
2: Obviously, when you lose a player like Coop, he's been a starter for us for three seasons. You know, that definitely hurts you, you know, but our roster is constructed where every player that we pick for the roster, we expect to go in and play well. The standard won't change. You know, Jonah's played well for us for 2 years. And, you know, to be quite honest, I'm trying to get him more reps over the years. You know, he hadn't played enough, you know, and, you know, he's been a good player for us for a long time. So the world will finally see that. You know, Q obviously played a little bit for us last year. I couldn't play him enough last year. So he's got a chance to play for us, and that's a good thing. You know, we've drafted very well. That room is one of our deepest rooms, you know, on our football team. So I expect no drop-off. The standard's the standard, and I expect those kids to play well.
0: All right, so VJ, very confident in the guys behind Cooper. And you don't ever want to phrase this as, like, a good problem. It's not. All right? It's just not. It's bad stuff from a human standpoint.
1: Yeah.
0: You know, all that. It's just messy.
1: It's a distraction.
0: It's a distraction. But that said, there are probably very few rooms around the National Football League that are more well-equipped to handle this adversity without Jonathan Cooper in the mix here for the foreseeable future than these Denver Broncos.
1: No doubt about it. You got Tillman backing up Nick Bonito and Jonah Ellis, and he's been a part of the group for a couple years. Last year, he had two interceptions. All right, like he goes out there, he pins his ears back and tries to get sacks, and he does at times. Okay, Jonah Ellis, they drafted him to go out there and compete for a starting job. They didn't draft him just to draft him to be a backup. So now for Jonah Ellis, this is your time to shine. The Broncos counted you out and wanted to move your position. They wanted you to get on the field, but they didn't believe that you were going to be this pass rusher. So now it's time for you to go out there and show them why they didn't make that mistake, and they decided to keep you there, and it starts tonight. Nick Bonito is going to get the pressure to help push someone like Patrick Mahomes to your side. Zach Allen's going to get the pressure to flood Patrick Mahomes to your side. So for Jonah Ellis, it's about going out there, making plays. The moment cannot be too big for you. Just do your part. Do your job, and you're going to be just you're going to be A-OK. And for Jonah Ellis, he had 5 sacks his rookie year, 2.5 last year, but he was banged up. So now the world can truly figure out who Jonah Ellis is and find out for themselves starting Monday night here in a couple hours.
0: Here is Zach Allen. What kind of loss is it without Jay Coop?
3: It's a big loss. Obviously, you know, he's done so much the past few years. But at the same time, too, you know, that's one of the deeper rooms on the team. You know, you got Jonah, you got Q, you got Till. Obviously, Nick is Nick. So, yeah, full confidence in the group. And, yeah, no, we're excited to, you know, just work with them. And, you know, hopefully we get some, you know, some chances to rush on third down together.
0: Of those guys that he named, yeah. not Bonito,
1: yeah.
0: between Tillman, Q Robinson, and Jonah Ellis, you would put your chips on who to get home on Mahomes tonight?
1: Hands down, Jonah Ellis. ZB, I talked about this last week. I said, hey, man, if you're going to bet on somebody, bet on Jonah Ellis. You had him as the X factor. All right, there's a reason for that. Okay, he can play. He just needs that opportunity. He needed to build that confidence, which I believe he did throughout camp. He looked really, really good during OTAs that then trickled into camp, that trickled into the preseason games, and now he gets to show the world on Monday night that he's really ready to go. Jonah Ellis is a guy that I would bet on, one, because of what he has done with his craft, and we talked about that. But number two, you have a rookie right tackle that's playing the left tackle position tonight. They're going to have to double-team Nick Bonito. They're going to have to throw chips his way. What does that mean? That Jonah Ellis is going to be isolated with that right tackle. Jonah Ellis, if he can get off that line of scrimmage, okay, utilize some of those moves that dip, rip, and under and get to Patrick Mahomes, Jonah Ellis could have one, maybe even two sacks tonight, Z.
0: All right, well, speaking of Jonah Ellis, here is Zach Allen. What he's seen from Ellis over the years.
3: Yeah, I mean, every year he just takes, you know, big steps. And, yeah, I mean, he's an ultimate professional. I mean, obviously, you know, his family is football royalty.

0: great how we got here, but an opportunity is an opportunity. And we're talking about an opportunity for a young player like Jonah Ellis, who in the literal sense, the Denver Broncos were changing his position just a few months ago. And now you fast forward and you're the starting outside linebacker opposite Nick Benito on Monday Night Football. I mean, dude, Phil, you cannot.
1: No, the football gods. It was meant to be, Z. If it's meant to be, it will be. Like, it's something like that. Like, it's just like, I can't really explain it, but like, for me, for example, when I was with Colorado, there was a time where Coach Mike McIntyre wanted to bench me, and he wanted to go with this five-star kid named Patrick Carr, and they really liked him. And he sat me down and said, look, the reason why you're not going to play is because we feel like Patrick Carr is bigger, faster, stronger. All right, so Patrick Carr plays that year, and he's banged up and stuff. The next year, he decides to transfer out. They had no choice but to put me back in there. ZB, I go for over 1,000 yards that year. Okay, it was meant to be for me to be in this position. And it was going to happen no matter what. And this is why sometimes it's just about trusting the process, believing in whatever you believe in, right? Have faith in what's going on, and things are going to work its way out. It always does. And for Jonah Ellis, this is his opportunity. Go out there. This moment is not too big for you. This is just football. Just play your type of game. Knowledge equals confidence equals playing fast. You know what you have to do. Go out there and play confidently, and that means that you're playing fast, and you're going to have a sack tonight if you can do that, ZB, if you can do that.
0: All right, here's one more from Nick Benito, the edge rusher opposite of Jay Coop and best friend, you know, behind the scenes. Here's Benito. What has it been like without Cooper there?
2: Yeah, I mean, and, you know, Coop has done a great job over these last 3 years of, you know, grooming these guys and, you know, leading the right way. And, you know, he's still, you know, leaving the imprint on the room to where, you know, we feel him. And, you know, he's gave us great tools to go out there and play the way we do. So, I mean, it's obviously going to be huge not having him, but I have no doubt in the guys that everybody's going to step up.
0: All right, we'll see if that turns out to be true. But those three names to watch, and I think in order it would go Jonah Ellis, Tillman, followed by Q Robinson.
1: Yeah. Big Q, he'll get in there. You'll see him a lot on special teams. But Tillman's going to get the go-ahead right after Jonah Ellis if Jonah Ellis needs a break. And then maybe you sprinkle in Q Robinson if you know it's third and long. You want to pin your ears back, have somebody that's ready to go, that's fresh. You put Big Q Robinson in the game.
0: Can Bo Nix and the Broncos slay the dragon that is Mahomes in Kansas City? That's next.
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0: Hey, what's up, guys? 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

0: something that has yet to be done in this era of Denver Broncos football. 7 attempts, 7 failures. And hopefully by, I don't know, call it 10 o'clock tonight, it's 1-7 in Arrowhead against Patrick Mahomes. By the way, stay tuned later in the Fan Football pregame show for the Fan Injury Report brought to you by Lost Creek Medical. Okay, Pat Mahomes, in 2026, summarize where Philip Lindsay is when it comes to the great one of the great quarterbacks of all time, but on a night like tonight.
1: On a night like tonight, one, I don't want to disrespect Patrick Mahomes. He's one of the greatest to do it, especially in this era. ZB, we've talked about it right now. He could retire today. He's going into the Hall of Fame.
0: Yep.
1: But we're talking about tonight. We're talking about Patrick Mahomes, who struggled last year and then had a significant knee injury. So now he bounces back. He's telling everybody he's 100%. And if you've ever had an ACL or even your whole knee explode on you, it takes more than just 9 months. But Patrick Mahomes is going to do it. I feel like he has confidence, but still in the back of his head, he's a human being. He still has a little bit of doubt. Then you look to the left, your blind side, and you don't have your left tackle in the game. It's an undrafted rookie who's never played the left tackle position who's going to be going up against Nick Benito. ZB, tonight, Patrick Mahomes is going to struggle. He hasn't played in any preseason games. Okay, he doesn't have the receiver core like he used to, where Tyreek Hill can just, you know, blow that roof off, blow the top off the roof and go in the, out there and score a touchdown any given second. He's going to have to rely on the run game. VJ knows that, the defensive coordinator for the Denver Broncos. He understands that. There's going to be some exotic blitzes coming Patrick Mahomes' way. I don't believe in Patrick Mahomes right now because he's not fully healthy. He's not ready to go right now. Now, talk about him and if he can stay healthy throughout this beginning of the year, and as he gets going, he'll get better. But right now, he's going to struggle because of that knee, because of mentally just not being there, because you just don't know what that knee's going to do for you. And the defense that the Denver Broncos have,
0: right,
1: those are some dogs on the other side that are coming after Patrick Mahomes' ass. So I don't believe in Patrick Mahomes right now because he's coming off that knee injury, Z.
0: Here was defensive coordinator Vance Joseph on facing Mahomes and getting his best shot.
2: I think Patrick's going to be Patrick. In my opinion, he wouldn't play if he couldn't be himself. He's had a good, you know, summer and spring kind of rehab. And from what I hear and from what I read, you know, he's feeling great. So we expect Patrick to be Patrick. And he is obviously the guy in the league who wins an awful lot. He's obviously motivated, and it's a big game for them. It's a big game for us, obviously. It's week one, so everyone's healthy and excited to play. So we'll get his best shot.
0: What an opportunity for the Denver Broncos. By the way, a day after, the Chargers lose.
1: Mm.
0: Phil, holy smokes.
1: Them Chargers.
0: These Chargers, it's every year. They're always next year's champion. But they're always a paper tiger. You get beat by the Arizona Cardinals, who have a win total. Dante, what is your Cardinals win total on the year back there in the studio?
3: I believe it was 3.5.
0: 3.5?
4: And
0: the Chargers are among Super Bowl favorites.
1: Hit that over, y'all.
0: and it wasn't fluky. They got beat. They got out-executed for 4 quarters. I mean, that was nuts. So you have a team that, in a lot of people's estimation, is expected to win the division. They lose right out of the gate. The Raiders win. We didn't see that coming.
1: Yeah.
0: But an opportunity to beat a divisional opponent in week one in Kansas City, where then KC has to come back to Denver later in the season. But you could be in the driver's seat. You could put yourself in that kind of position here over the next 6 hours, call it, if you take care of business against Kansas City on the heels of L.A. Chargers losing.
1: Start fast, finish strong. You have to put together a couple solid drives at the beginning of the game. Okay, it doesn't have to just be a touchdown. Hell, it doesn't have to be 3 points. Just switch that field position. Give yourself an opportunity, a chance out there, but you must start fast. And this has to go on Bo Nix, the offensive line, the run game, and then they have to trust Davis Webb. I can't wait to see what Davis Webb is going to cook up in that kitchen. When are we going to see that explosive play to Jalen Waddle or Cortland Sutton? Or is it Pat Bryant, Patty Ice, or maybe it is Troy Franklin? Somebody out there is going to make an explosive play, but they must start fast, and it starts with Bo Nix getting everybody involved.
0: Of course, these Denver Bronco defenders were asked throughout the week what it will be like lining up against Pat Mahomes, so we can just sort of rifle through them. Here is Q Robinson. What do you think it'll be like?
5: Man, you got to give him his respect, and you got to respect his game. I feel like if you don't respect the game and you try to go in there all high and mighty and and super confident, I think that's where he gets you.
1: Yeah.
5: You know, you get in your own head, and that's where, you know, Patrick becomes Patrick, you know. And, you know, my thing is I just got to go in there, respect him, and make sure I play with effort and just try to play confidently and try to dominate.
0: I think that's the right mindset. Yeah. Like, go in with that, like, massive amount of respect and reverence. Like, understand the challenge you're up against. I wouldn't, you know, and obviously these guys' mindsets are going to be their mindset, but I don't even think you can look at, like, oh, it's 9 months from – no, it's Patrick Mahomes in Arrowhead.
1: Yes, until he shows you that he's not the same Patrick Mahomes, or maybe he's better. Who knows? You go out there and play fundamentally sound football, and if you're Q Robinson, this is your opportunity. You're only going to get a couple. Now, it starts with special teams. Can you do something special teams-wise, maybe run down on kickoff or like the gunner did for the Commanders, make some type of play that's going to, you know, ignite everybody and get everybody pumped and excited? And when you do get a chance to rush the passer, rush Patrick Mahomes, you have to make sure that you do it smartly. You have to make sure that you just don't go in there blindly thinking that you're going to get this sack on him. Break down, force him to stay in the pocket where you have someone like Zach Allen that can get the push in the middle, and that's how you do it. You work as a unit, you work as a team, and that's how you're going to get off the field and give the offense more opportunities and good field position.
0: Here's Jonah Ellis. What does he have to prepare for when going up against someone like Mahomes?
3: He's a super, super athletic quarterback, and even though his whole injury or whatnot, I don't think he'll be any slower. I'm sure they have a great training staff out there that got him right. So, you know, we're going into the game just knowing that he's athletic, mobile, and yeah, our rush plan will be to try and contain that.
0: Yep, and by all accounts from Kansas City, now you believe what you want to believe, but fans, media, coaches all saying that Mahomes is moving like Mahomes.
1: Yeah.
0: Is that possible? Tonight, under the bright lights, when he's running from actual human beings that are capable of you know, knocking his butt out, you know, we'll see. One more. Here's Nick Benito talking about the toughest thing about Mahomes.
4: I think the toughest thing is just his presence in the pocket. I mean, he knows, you know, where guys are coming from. Sorry about that. Where to step up, where to back out, you know, if he's going to spin. And while he's able to do that, he's also able to navigate his receivers downfield and get them open or throw them open. So, I mean, he's a huge challenge, and obviously that's what makes him great. So,
0: one of my biggest questions coming into tonight is the second act ability still there from a mobility
1: that's
0: standpoint?
1: That's his superpower.
0: It is, man, it's been such a, like, the delta between he and the next best quarterbacks in the league that do it, like, it's pretty substantial. I mean, he is, and all due respect to the Lamars and the Allens and the Burrows, yeah, but Mahomes' ability to thrive in the second act in that scramble drill has been backbreaking for nearly a decade in the NFL. Do you have that second act ability when you are not, and by the way, maybe you have it in the first quarter. Can you sustain it? Is it available for you late third quarter,
1: mid fourth
0: quarter?
1: See, I don't think we're going to be able to see that. I think that the mindset for the Kansas City Chiefs and what I've heard over there is it's quick game. Get the ball out of your hands. The two-step slants, the three-step slants, like little things like that where you move the ball. Of course, you lean on the run. So for the Broncos defense, understand that he's going to get the ball out fast. So you may not get that sack, but you still need to generate that pressure. Get to him. And then maybe you play zone. We know that VJ has been working on zone a lot throughout camp. Zone with a blitz. Zone with some type of pressure and force Patrick Mahomes to make and second guess his throws or make a quicker decision. That's how you're going to get him off the field. That's how you're going to generate the turnovers that you want. And maybe it's a Riley Moss pick tonight. Maybe it's a Hufanga. You know, he's been ready for one. It's been brewing up for him to finally get an interception. He's missed opportunities last year.
0: Yep.
1: Maybe it's coming from someone like Q Robinson that you think is coming off the edge, and he drops back into coverage like he did during camp. Something like that's going to have to happen to kind of swing this game towards the Denver Broncos and keep someone like Patrick Mahomes on his toes.
0: All right, we are live at Opry Governor's Park here, think like 7th and Logan. Really awesome spot. We're going to be here until just about 6 o'clock. And I have to say this too, and this is completely separate. We don't, like there's no, like, endorsement here.
1: Yeah.
0: I just had their wings.
1: Ooh-wee.
0: And I'm telling you, and I'm a bit of a wing snob. I'll keep it real. Like,
1: from the East Coast.
0: And it's part of that has to do with it for sure. Holy smokes. I would put these wings here at Opry Governor's Park up against any I've had in the last decade living in Denver. So
1: crispy.
0: So good.
1: Different selections for you, different sauces, different flavors. It's good, man. I had some too.
0: I went with the dry rub. Did not regret.
1: Dry rub and I went half and half. Dry rub and buffalo.
0: All right. I got a new segment, Phil.
1: Uh-oh.
0: You're going to love it.
1: Here we go.
0: It's called Zach's Stats and Facts.
1: All right.
0: Fun nuggets you need to know before kickoff coming up next.
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0: Hey, what's up, guys? 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

0: so good to say. All right, a little bit later.
1: Too dang long for this, ZB. Too long, man.
0: Well, you want to know what, man? Absence makes the heart grow fonder, they say. And, yeah, I am just, like, so ready for this. And beyond tonight, just for this journey, the 2026 journey, to be on it with you here over these coming months, we have no idea what we're in store for.
1: Yeah, I mean, it's just like, what's in door number one? What's in door number two? What is Bo Nix going to do? What is this defense going to do? Davis Webb, how does he look? All right, I mean, this is going to be a tough schedule. It's going to be a fun year. And a lot of people, you know, have a bunch of confidence in Bo Nix, including his teammates, including someone like PS2 that's calling the shot on Bo.
0: Yeah, yeah, more on that in just a second, because Pat Surtain did something that I just did not have on my bingo card for today. And we'll tell you what it is here in just a couple minutes. All right, so a new little segment here as we preview games. Zach's stats and facts. Fun nuggets that you need to know before kickoff.
1: I like it.
0: Some you may have heard me reference last week, but it's worth reiterating here on a game day. First things first, Patrick Mahomes, man, this guy loves the spotlight. 29-13 in his career in primetime games. That's the third best winning percentage in primetime games by any quarterback with at least 10 primetime starts since the year 2000. The only two quarterbacks that have a better winning percentage in primetime meeting those standards, 10 primetime starts since the year 2000, Peyton Manning, pretty good. And Jared Goff, believe it or not.
1: Okay,
0: I thought that was very interesting.
1: Yeah, that's a random one. You know, he's a really good quarterback, don't get me wrong, but, like, to be with Peyton Manning, I mean, you thought Goff would have had a couple Super Bowls by now.
0: Yeah, so Mahomes loves the spotlight, loves being in primetime, but so does Bo Nix. Bo Nix, 6-1 in his first 7 primetime games. That's tied for the best win percentage by any quarterback with at least 5 primetime starts in the last 25 years. How about this? Bo Nix, through the first 2 career seasons in the NFL history, has the 3rd most touchdown passes from any quarterback. The only 2 quarterbacks in NFL history that threw more touchdown passes in their first 2 seasons, Justin Herbert and Dan Marino. So, yeah, in terms of the record against Kansas City, mention this, the Broncos were 1-15 against the Chiefs from 2016 through 2023. So an 8-year sample size before drafting Bo Nix in 2024, 1-15 against Kansas City. Since drafting Bo Nix, 3 wins, 1 loss.
1: The chosen one. Yes, you have to have a quarterback. If you're going to win in this league, you have to be able to rely and lean on your quarterback when the going gets tough. You have to have ice in your veins if you're a quarterback when it comes down to crunch time situations, moments, and that's Bo Nix for you, baby.
0: All right, a note on Travis Kelce, who you'll see tonight. This dude has 1,080 career receptions, 13,002 receiving yards in his career. If he gets to 45 receiving yards tonight, he will pass Jason Witten for 2nd most by a tight end all time. We may see that happen against Denver here this evening.
1: ZB, we're probably going to see that. That's going to be Patrick Mahomes' best buddy. If it's not the run game, it's going to try to get the ball out of his hands as fast as possible. What does that mean? Either dink and dump it to the running backs or get it to your tight end because he's right in front of you. So Travis Kelce could get that to that stat line tonight.
0: All right, here's another fun fact for you on a new segment, Zach's Stats and Facts. How about K-9?
1: K-9.
0: All right. Walker is the only the 4th Super Bowl MVP. Talking about Kenneth Walker, only the 4th Super Bowl MVP to play with a different team immediately after winning Super Bowl MVP.
1: They didn't want him.
0: Another that comes to mind, Dexter Jackson, back in 2003, won Super Bowl MVP with Tampa, then immediately went to Arizona. Desmond Howard in 1997, we remember that Super Bowl against the Patriots. He went from Super Bowl MVP with the Packers to immediately joining the Raiders. And then the first time it ever happened was back in 1996, Larry Brown, who won Super Bowl MVP with Dallas, headed to the Raiders as well. And a stat that you may have heard, but it bears repeating, Mahomes, as great as he is, has never had a running back go for 1,000 yards. That is insane.
1: It is. But honestly, that's half of Andy Reid's doing, too, throwing the ball too much, right, leaning on Patrick Mahomes. You had all that high power, that power when it came to the receivers with someone like Tyreek Hill, and now you don't have that. The receiver core is not as good as it used to be. Okay, and you're going to have to lean on that run. The offensive line for Kansas City isn't as good as it used to be, but they're probably better getting downhill than sitting there trying to pass protect, trying to hold on for dear life against Nick Bonito, Jonah Ellis, and, of course, big boy Zach Allen.
0: All right, and then another one to watch, and they're going to talk about this probably in the first quarter on tonight's broadcast, is that who the Chiefs lost on defense. I mean, this is a mystery, like, box of chocolates here, what we're going to get from Kansas City defensively, because they lost six players in the offseason who started 10 or more games on defense last year. And make no mistake, the Chiefs have still had a good defense. They allowed only 19 points a game last year. That was sixth best in the NFL. 301 yards per game. That was 10th best in the NFL. Last year was the third consecutive season the Chiefs had ranked top 10 in the NFL in both scoring and total defense. But here they lose Trent McDuffie, or their star corner. They lose Jalen Watson, the corner opposite of McDuffie. They lost starting safety Brian Cook. They lost linebacker Leo Chanel, who has started almost every game for 4 years for Kansas City. The defensive end, Michael Dana, and the tackle, the defensive tackle, Derek Nadai, who started 11 games. They're all gone. They're all gone. I mean, so it is, wow. We have no idea what to expect on that side of the ball. And then, by the way, Chris Jones didn't practice on Saturday. Still dealing with that calf. So yep. We'll watch what that looks like tonight. Okay, so Pat Sertan decided to take to a pen and write a letter about Denver being doubted, and it gets dropped the day of the game. Also, he called his shot with Bo Nix in a major way. And then, additionally, what is the single biggest key to victory if the Broncos want to pull off something they've never ever done, and that's beat Mahomes in Arrowhead? We'll get to all of that as we are on the doorstep of 40 consecutive minutes of commercial-free sports talk coming up next.
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0: 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Our Recovery of the Week this week belongs to NFL football. Our last game played prior to this weekend was back in February, and after 6 months off, every team outside of the Denver Broncos and the Kansas City Chiefs played this past weekend, and we are locked and loaded for Monday Night Football later tonight. And that was our Recovery of the Week presented by Step Denver. And I'm sitting down with Winston here at Step Denver. Winston, if you don't mind just telling me and our audience, what brought you to Step?
4: What brought me to Step was I needed an opportunity to basically be sober and reparented, I guess you could say. I needed to be taught how to do basically everything again as far as accountability, work, sobriety goes. I spent many years avoiding all of that, avoiding dealing with emotional things in my life, dealing with family. I spent a lot of time running, so I just needed a place where I could ask for help and not get handouts, but, you know, be shown the right direction to sustain recovery on my own eventually.
5: And how has it been for you here at Step?
4: It's definitely been one of the greatest decisions of my life. The staff here is incredible. The program's incredible. I was astonished when I first got here to find out that it's completely possible through donors. That shocked me. It gave me a lot of faith in this program.
5: And what would you tell someone else, just a couple seconds left, that is considering coming to Step?
4: I would tell them that suffering in silence isn't strength. We can do this together. You don't have to do it alone.
5: Awesome. Thank you so much for sitting down with me.
4: Yeah, absolutely. Thank you.
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0: All right, rolling downhill here on a Monday leading up to Denver Broncos football, Monday night football in Arrowhead.
1: We're almost there. We're almost there, ZB.
0: We'll get to some of the PS2 stuff here in just a second. But first, it's the Fan Injury Report brought to you by Lost Creek Medical. We just got the list of inactives here. And really no surprises save for one. And I don't know how much of a surprise it really is. You can tell me. But Tyler Onyedem will not play. The Broncos' first draft pick from this past April will not suit up. The D lineman Jordan Jackson will not suit up. Tight end Dallin Bentley, who made the team as a late round pick, will not suit up. Offensive lineman Cage Casey will not suit up. Sam Ellinger will also not suit up. And this one was maybe a surprise to some, given how it was being forecasted just a couple weeks ago. But Tyler Bidet will not suit up tonight for the Denver Broncos.
1: Yeah, that's not a shocker to me. Tyler Bidet, they have him on the team as a security blanket, as an insurance policy, a guy that can go out there and do a bunch of special teams for you. That's why he made the team over Jaleel McLaughlin. All right, so for Tyler Bidet, he's going to be collecting a game check. but he doesn't have to play in the game, so kudos to him. But it's Jonah Coleman. It's the Jonah Coleman show. Okay, it's been that way almost the first day of camp. I think they kind of let that play out for like 3 days, and then they said, okay, enough's enough. We're going with Jonah Coleman. Jonah Coleman will get some carries tonight, ZB, and you talked about it, how, like, don't be surprised if Jonah Coleman plays some special teams. He didn't play a bunch of special teams during preseason, but you got a guy that said, hey, look, he might play more special teams than you think, huh?
0: Yeah, and, like, we didn't see him play special teams nearly at all.
1: No.
0: In a way that's almost uncommon for a rookie running back, but they, you know, and it was thought, there was a thought that, and Mike Kliss put it out there with us saying, hey, or he was actually with our midday show a couple weeks ago saying, hey, don't be surprised if Jonah Coleman doesn't dress on game days, because you have JK and RJ who are definites, and then you have Bidet who serves this unique role, yeah. And so where does Coleman fit in after that? And that's not going to be the case. Barring something unforeseen, Coleman is suiting up for the foreseeable future. And yes, I was told, do not be surprised if you see him featured in a way on special teams that they did not reveal at all during the preseason.
1: Yeah, so what I'm thinking of is maybe we see Jonah Coleman out there catching a kick return. Maybe it's that tonight where he's getting downhill, this big body breaks a tackle.
0: Yep.
1: Okay, like how the kick return style is, it helps running backs out because it's one cut, get vertical. So don't be surprised if he's out there for that. Maybe he's running down on kickoff. He's definitely going to get a couple carries because they want to see what he can do, especially if J.K. struggles early. They may throw him in there. That's kind of what happened to me. Okay, that first quarter, it was kind of like, hey, you know, you're not going to play at all. Then kind of towards the end of that first quarter, I'm getting, hey, Phil, get ready. You may be going in. All of a sudden, they're saying, Phil, take that butt in there and go ahead and score your first NFL career touchdown if you want to. And that's exactly what I did, ZB. I said, thank you. I'm not sitting on this bench anymore. Give me my touchdown and give me more opportunities.
0: Absolutely love it. So we'll see what we're in store for with the Jonah Coleman experience. More on that in just a few minutes. You know, I was not expecting Pat Surtain to pick up a pen and write a letter to Broncos country that gets dropped through the Players Tribune outlet first thing this morning on the day of the new season. And I'm not saying it's right or wrong, or but like indifferent. Like, I just was not expecting that.
1: Yeah, that's kind of out of his character. Usually he's kind of like low-key kind of guy that's not going to say much, doesn't want a bunch of attention, although he did have a podcast that went under because his boy's, you know, in some trouble. But it's kind of weird that you're bringing that out here, or you're putting this letter out here the day of the game.
0: Yeah, it was just different. And so I'm going to read a couple portions from it. This is how he started it, okay? This is how Pat Surtain started his letter to Broncos country. Quote, I'll never forget that silence as long as I live. I'll always remember what it felt like in our locker room after that loss to the Patriots in the AFC Championship game. You know how sometimes people say you could hear a pin drop? Well, this was that, but even more extreme. Like, if there's something even quieter than a pin dropping, that's what you would have been able to hear in that locker room. We all had such high hopes, and in that moment, it just felt like everything we had envisioned disappeared in a flash. It's like you're writing a book, and you know you have some pages left to go, like one more chapter to write, and then the book basically catches on fire, and that's it. The guys in that room, every single one of us, we believed with all our hearts that we were going to win that game. We knew it, had no doubt. And then it was all over just like that, end quote.
1: Mm.
0: What do you make of that?
1: One, that some people out there may be thinking that Sean was just pretending, and that he didn't believe that Jared Stidham could be the guy that can help them get to a Super Bowl, and that the team didn't believe that Jared Stidham could help them get to a Super Bowl. That was a lie. The team was all in. They believe that they can get there. Why? Because of the defense. The defense has been the backbone of this team for 2 years now. 2 years straight, the defense has been putting in work. And they felt like if the offense just could generate some type of points, just 10 points, then maybe we can win because we have the guys on the defensive side to do it. And Sean Payton's a coach that truly, when he talks, you listen. He paints that picture for you, and you truly believe in what he has to say. Why? Because he's done it before.
0: Right.
1: He's won that Super Bowl. He's been in big-time moments. He's helped create a Hall of Famer in Drew Brees. Okay? He's had multiple running backs that have had success. He's been around the league for a very long time, so why wouldn't you believe in your head coach? When your head coach becomes your leader, and he sits there and tells the world, I have a Super Bowl team, and now you have put pressure on your team to go out there and do it, and you almost do it, How could you not believe in what Coach Sean Payton has to offer and what he says out there? And they believed in it, and that's why they believe they could win a Super Bowl, and that's why they still believe they can win a Super Bowl, because they got Bo Nix back, ZB.
0: Yeah, I think it's a great point on Sean painting that picture. It was not false bravado. It was not fake.
1: No.
0: It was genuinely painting that picture that we talk about and getting 53 other guys to believe that they can do something that maybe they didn't previously believe. And he'll just convince you that that is the case. And, yeah, they were stunned after that loss. He talks about coming to Denver, Pat Surtain. And he said, me and my teammates, we wanted that more than anything else, talking about the Super Bowl. He says, because the passion and dedication the people of Denver show for this team, it's incredibly inspiring. And just being real with you, I got to say, growing up in Plantation, Florida, and playing college ball in Tuscaloosa, I never in a million years would have thought I'd be feeling anything anywhere near the way I did about Denver, Colorado. In fact, when I got picked by the Broncos, I basically knew nothing about Denver. I was familiar with the players and organization and the pedigree of the Broncos and some of the history, but the city of Denver, I can't even pretend with a straight face that I knew what was up. When I was fortunate enough to get selected by this franchise, it was all just assumptions on my part. It was like, lots of mountains out there. People probably do hiking. I guess I'm going to need some hiking boots maybe. Looking back on it now, and knowing what I know about the city and how much there is to do here and how many opportunities there are in Denver in terms of entertainment and food and everything else, I can't help but laugh about how uninformed I was, end quote. And that's sort of like, just to keep it real, like, I could have wrote that.
1: But that's how you felt before you got here.
0: I never thought, I knew Denver, I knew John Elway, TD, knew some of the history.
1: Like, you know, some mountains, that maybe it was going to be cold. Like that's like, you know, how my teammates would say, like, hey, it's cold, mountains, you know, there's not many black folks. Like, that's kind of everything they say. And I'm like, dude, there are. There's a community. There's a community out there.
0: There's a community.
1: Like, come on now, come here. Come to Denver.
18: Yeah.
1: And once you get here and you see that it is diverse and you see how beautiful it is and it's expanding, so I'm upset with you guys, people like you, ZB, that decide that you want to plant yourself right here in Denver, Colorado. And I know that you're great at your job, so I'm going to go ahead and let that slide this time, Z. Don't do it again. All right, when it's time for you to leave, you got to leave. But once you get here, you don't want to leave, obviously, right?
0: Oh, yeah. And I literally, like, if you would have told me a decade ago that I would find myself passionate about Colorado, be like, how? What's it? But then you get to know it and saturate yourself in it.
1: You're wearing a Colorado hat.
0: Yeah. And it's just our life. I mean, this is, I think even though I came out here when I was 30, like, I definitely did a lot of growing up since I moved here, for sure. And so I sympathize with PS2 saying, like, I laugh at just how uninformed I was about everything Colorado. He says this, though, and this is the money quote, okay? This is Pat Surtain this morning in the Players Tribune. Quote, and I truly hope you all have really high expectations for our team this year, because I know that I do. I can't wait for us to take that next step, maximize our weapons, play complete games, start fast, build on last year, all of that. Plus, Bo's back, and he's looking better than ever. I see it every day at practice. That guy, I can't even begin to tell you how special he is. And I'm not just talking about his arm or his accuracy or anything like that. I mean just as a human being, as a leader. He's always positive, always doing everything he can to get better, always putting in the work and lifting everyone up. Bo's about to truly take off this season, and we're all ready to follow his lead.
1: That's powerful.
0: He said, it's funny. In some ways, I almost feel like this team, we're kind of in the same situation we were last year, where people are still thinking we somehow lucked into things or that we're not as good as our record said we were. And that's perfectly fine with us. Everyone on the outside, keep on doubting us all you want. But let me just tell you straight up, you're making a big mistake if you're trying to write off Denver. There's a reason this city is so much higher up than everyone else's, end quote.
1: Mic drop. My man must have been drinking before he go ahead and sent this in with the letter.
0: Dude, the hair on my arm is actually standing up right now listening to him finish his letter that way. I thought that was incredibly
1: powerful. He gets it. Like, yes, it's PS2. One, a great player, one of the best players in the league. But he also knows that it takes a team. he also knows that it's not about just the accolades in him. It's about everybody doing their part. He knows that you need a quarterback. And you know what, Z? We've had this conversation maybe even last year about whose team this is.
0: Yep.
1: Is this Sean Payton's or is this Bo Nix's? ZB, this is Bo Nix's team.
0: I agree.
1: This is his time.
0: I agree.
1: And if he wants something done, it's getting done. And Bo demands that. If you guys got to be at camp like us, Bo Nix is out there talking to everybody, not just the offense. He's talking to the defense. He's talking to the coaches. If he wants something done, he's letting people know, hey, this is how I want it done. He's taking people to the side, interacting with them, making sure they're on the same page. Communication is key, and that's what a leader does. That's what a franchise quarterback does, and that's what Bo Nix is doing. And that's why they're going to win tonight. Bo Nix is not afraid of Patrick Mahomes.
0: No,
1: he's not afraid of Andy Reid right now.
0: No.
1: Okay? They're lucky. In Bo Nix's eyes, he said, you guys are lucky you got away with one. I drove us down there for a game winner, game-winning field goal, and it didn't go our way. That's not going to happen tonight.
0: And Phil, was that last year or 2 years ago?
1: 2 years ago.
0: That he was a rookie.
1: He was a baby.
0: That was his first ever time in Arrowhead. He was not scared. And do you remember, I'm putting you on the spot, so no pressure. Do you remember what Andy Reid told Sean Payton after their first matchup in Arrowhead after that happened?
1: You got you a good one?
0: Yes.
1: You got you a good one right there.
0: Yep, you got you a good one. And that was the first meeting with Bo Nix. Because from a competitive spirit standpoint, like, Bo is as almost psychotic as anyone that you can find in the National Football League. And, yeah, he said, you got a good one. Man.
1: That's Andy Reid saying that,
0: right?
1: See?
0: And you know the stats. I already gave them to you, but it bears repeating in a moment like this. Denver Broncos, 1-15 over an 8-year period before drafting Bo Nix, 3-1 since. And I know there's context to the three wins, but there's also context to the loss that we just talked about.
1: Exactly.
0: And so, yeah, it is,
1: This is the time. This is the opportunity is out there. The Broncos have the most continuity in the NFL, or are almost the most. Okay, one of the oldest teams in the NFL. You got a quarterback that you can believe in, Sean Payton, Davis Webb, who's going to be able to show why everybody's going to want to hire him after this year as a head coach. He has a great opportunity, and he needs to trust the guys that got to go out there and win the game for you. Players make plays. Players win games. You got to be ready for those moments, Z.
0: And here's something else that was said 2 years ago that I think people have forgotten about, and it's relevant to a night like tonight. I'll tell you what it is here in just a second. This is KKFN. And KKFN HD1 Longmont Denver and KARS-FM Laramie.
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0: We are coming with it, and we are coming for it. It's Zach Bye and Philip Lindsay, and we are The Drive, powered by DPF Alternatives.
1: Woo! It's time, ZB. There's nothing like a Monday night football game. You're in Arrowhead, hostile environment. They think that they have you beat already because they got Patrick Mahomes and Travis Kelce. You're walking out of that tunnel and you hear it. And it's like, oh, oh, oh, oh. And the stadium is going crazy. Okay, it's dark out there. The lights are bright. And it's just a chill in the air. And you know it's time to play. You know that there's nobody else that can save you. All the preparation's done. You got to trust the man left and right of you. You got to trust Davis Webb. You got to trust Sean Payton. And you got to trust your own self that you're ready for this moment. And ZB, anytime that I got back there, let's just say a kick return, I couldn't hear myself think because it's usually loud. But I would always say, I know my little man's watching me. All right, I didn't have my daughter at the time, but I'm getting ready to put on for little man. This is time. This is daddy's time to let you know how I'm going to do tonight. Ball's kicked off, and now it's time to play.
0: Man, I can't wait for kickoff. We are just over an hour out from Monday Night Football, the debut of the 2026 Denver Broncos. And I'm going to put you on the spot again because there was something that was said 2 years ago into a hot microphone that has fallen through and slipped through the fingers of time.
1: Mm.
0: Do you remember what Sean Payton said after the wild card loss to the Buffalo Bills?
1: Oh, this is a good one, Z. I usually have great memory.
0: You typically do, but there's no pressure. I'm asking about one sentence.
1: I'm like our listeners out there. I can't wait to hear this. What happened? What did Sean say?
0: And I think it's relevant for a night like tonight. You remember they get to the postseason, Bo Nix's rookie year, a quarterback that no one else wanted in the first round.
1: Yeah.
0: And they win 10 games. Their season total, win total, was 4.5. and they went and won 10 games, and they go to Buffalo and they lose. Mm. You'll remember, and I know you will, Sean Payton said after that game, man, if we got through this one, we really liked our matchup next week.
1: That's right. He was looking ahead to Kansas City.
0: To Kansas City.
1: And he put that out there.
0: My hair, again, is literally standing up on my legs.
1: Sean doesn't care about that. He doesn't care about Kansas City.
0: No, he doesn't care. He said, if we can, and this is after a game they lost 31-7. Yes. Right? So who says this?
1: You lose 31. You can't get past the Bills.
0: And he said, if we got through this one, we really liked our matchup this next week. And, man, as soon as Sean Payton has came and took over this franchise as head coach, the Broncos have been neck and neck with Kansas City. Maybe not in terms of win total, but when they are on the same field, there is not some appreciable dynastic difference between Kansas City and Denver. There just hasn't been.
1: Football's it's a game of inches. It's about doing the little things right. It's about executing the little plays. Okay, getting those first downs, not having a bunch of three and outs, field position with your punter. Right? Like, you know, Crawshaw's going to have to come up big tonight to flip the field. You hope that he can do that for you. It's little things like that that can help you get the edge to winning that game. Bo Nix, staying on the field long enough to generate some type of points. It doesn't necessarily have to be 7. I want that, but let's go with a field goal. All right, stay on the field. Z, what do you talk about? Get the first down.
0: Yep.
1: Then pick up the second one. Now you're in good shape. Now you're feeling good about yourself. You give your defense a little bit of breathing room if you have to punt that football. Okay, this is going to be about chess, not checkers. It's a long 60-minute football game, and it comes down to what do you do at the end of that game, staying in the thick of things and making plays when it matters the most.
0: All right, Phil, the single biggest key to victory tonight is what?
1: Take care of that dang football. You must play. You're not going to play mistake-free, but you have to have a clean operation and play some clean football when it comes to just holding on to it. Bo Nix has done a really good job of taking care of the ball. Now, he hasn't had fast starts. So this is for Bo. This is going to be the first time for him starting fast, which he will do. Lean on that run game. Don't just take shots to take the shots. If you don't feel good about something, check out of that play. Check it into a run. Dump it down to the tight end. Dump it down to Pat Bryant. That's going to be your possession receiver. Do things like that, ZB, to help you out. Build into it, and later on, take those shots downfield. But Bo Nix must take care of that football.
0: Man, it's a recipe for disaster to go on the road in a place like Arrowhead where you've never beaten Mahomes 0-7, and you have turnovers. It's just that typically is not going to work out. That is massive. For me, and there's a handful of directions that you can go here, but just, you know, in the sake of us kind of walking you up to kickoff, man, this football team needs a good start. This football team has started so slow for 3 consecutive years under Sean Payton. Is it going to be a fourth year? And that's in terms of slow starting for games that leads to slow starting for seasons.
1: Yeah.
0: 0-3, 1-2, 1-2. That's the Broncos record through 3 games over the past 3 years. And so much of that is linked to poor starts to actual games. The Broncos have been one of the worst first quarter teams in all of professional football. That has been a real tangible and trackable trend that needs to end.

0: whether it's the beginning of the game or it's the second half, they must march down the field. Like I said, it doesn't have to go in and be 7 points. But if you can have a great drive, the first 15, and you can move down the field and it's balanced, which is going to be, from what I'm hearing from some of my old teammates, it's going to be a balanced attack in the first 15. A little bit of passing, a little bit of running. Don't be surprised if Evan Engram gets involved early, where Davis Webb tries to get him going. That's Davis Webb's boy. They need to get the tight end going across the field to open up what, ZB? The middle of that football field. So don't be surprised if Evan Engram gets a couple passes thrown his way early. But you have to sustain drives, and it starts with Bo Nix moving that ball, checking out of bad decisions, making good decisions when he is throwing the ball, and handing it off. Be easy on yourself and just handing that ball off when it matters.
1: Well, we'll see if that ends up taking place tonight. The dynamic that I think is the single most important for tonight specifically, and it may not be the same way even by next weekend, but when you have Nick Benito, who is second over the last 2 years in sacks to only Miles Garrett, lining up across from an undrafted rookie, Khalil Benson, I mean, holy smokes, the kid has never played left tackle in his life, not even in high school. He was a right tackle in high school. He was a right tackle at CU Boulder. He was a right tackle last year for the Indiana Hoosiers. And earlier today, we were joined by Dusty Likens from 96.5 The Fan in Kansas City. And I asked him how much of that dynamic between the undrafted rookie Benson going up against Benito, how much has have you guys dwelled on that dynamic this week?
2: It's a big fear, right? Because I think the stat is that Benito was – over the left side on the offensive line, like 87% of the time. I assume that's 99% of the time. I mean, this is a matchup that, you know, doesn't allow you to sleep in Kansas City. Like, we've kind of seen this Josh Simmons stuff kind of ahead of time, about 2 weeks now, ever since the back sort of information kind of came out and they were kind of vague about it. So as a fan base, as, you know, local people, we've kind of known about this. But I don't really know how much, like, hype you can give yourself with an undrafted free agent that somehow wins a job in camp. And, oh, by the way, you've got to go against a defense that's led the entire NFL in sacks 2 years in a row. And, oh, by the way, you get to go up against probably one of the top three edge rushers in the game. Not fun. Not a fun topic, to be honest with you, in Kansas City.
1: That was Dusty Likens. It sounds like they have been incredibly aware, hyper aware of the dynamic that is facing that kind of kid tonight.
0: Yeah, it sounds like, I'm not gonna say Dusty's scared, because he's not scared, but there's a little bit of uncertainty in the air. And of course, when you have Patrick Mahomes coming off his knee injury 9 months post-op, when you have an undrafted right tackle playing the left tackle position, you just don't know what he's gonna do on a Monday Night Football going up against Torpedo Bonito, right? Like, there's just a lot of uncertainty there. And so now it's time for Denver to take advantage of that. For Nick Benito, you're going to have to be patient. They're going to throw double teams at you. They're going to chip you. They're going to try to break your ribs. That's what a running back is supposed to do. So for him, he needs to just play his game, contain the outside so someone like Patrick Mahomes cannot get outside of him. And now this could be the Jonah Ellis show, where you're one-on-one with the tackle on the right side. If you get past him, maybe you have a couple sacks. Zach Allen getting a push down the middle of that field,
1: yep,
0: flushing Patrick Mahomes to the left or right. Like, that's what needs to happen. And then the secondary has to show up. Riley Moss is going to have to show up tonight. Jaquan McMillan showing up. PS2 shutting down and being that lockdown cornerback, the best cornerback in the league. I truly believe that, ZB. They all have to play their game, play together, and they're going to be just fine.
1: Well, when we talk about some of the big picture themes to watch throughout the evening, one of them is unavoidable, all right? It's one of the most tenured and established and reputable defensive coordinators in professional football in Steve Spagnuolo going up against 31-year-old Davis Webb in his first ever game calling plays.
0: Young pup.
1: This dynamic is, like, I just can't wait to see it unfold, what kind of wrinkles are waiting from each party involved. And we are chatting with our guy Dusty Likens from 96.5 rather, The Fan in Kansas City. You asked him what the keys to victory was for the Chiefs, and this is how he answered the question.
2: So we talked a lot about this morning, and I got to think that the biggest key to this game for the Kansas City Chiefs is somehow Spags has to be him this game. I think they have a lot of vets on this roster. There's no question. I know they're one of the youngest teams in the NFL, but when you talk about the Kansas City Chiefs, I'm sure you know, the benchmarks are

0: Holmes, Kelce, Andy Reid, Steve Spagnuolo, those guys are all the vets of this team. But, man, that's a damn good defense in Denver. It's number two against the run. It's number three against the pass last year. Again, like I said, leads the league in sacks. It's no surprise, you know, what they're going to do. They know that there's blood in the water, right? There's a knee brace on number 15's knee. It's there. He's mortal. We know this now. And then you have a left tackle situation. So I think when you look at this sort of game and you talk to Dusty Likens, I think what I'm telling you is that Spags has to outdo the other defense tonight, and that's a tough task. And maybe it's a tougher task than, you know, trying to stop Benito as much as you can. But Spags has to dial something up. He's got a lot of young talent on this defense. Obviously, Mansoor Delane at corner. You got Peter Woods on the D-line. R. Mason Thomas is a name that I would pay a little bit attention to. I don't want to sell the kid. But coming out of Oklahoma, knowing what he has, speed, we don't really have that in Kansas City. We don't have the Benitos that can just, you know, win the matchup right away. So I think Spags has to put together one of his best defensive play calls of his entire career to keep this game where I think it'll be, and that's somewhere within the low 20s, high teens.
1: The best games he's ever called defensively. And you look, okay, so how are you going to do that? Because you're missing year over year, you're missing, you know, a all-pro corner in Trent McDuffie. You're missing Jalen Watson, the corner opposite of McDuffie, who started 15 games last year. You're missing your starting safety, Brian Cook, who started every game last year. You're missing four-year starter linebacker Leo Chanel. You're missing the defensive end, Michael Dana. You're missing the tackle, Derek Nadai. Like, there is so, like, they're almost the opposite of the Broncos.
2: Oh, yes.
1: Where the Broncos brought back everyone not named John Franklin Myers on defense, while Kansas City lost six different players just on defense that started 10 games or more last season.
2: We all know, and you brought the facts up and the stats up multiple times, Kansas City's the second youngest team in the NFL right now. They're a young team. Inexperienced, I should say. Okay, they don't have the belts on the wall like even the Denver Broncos, and although the Chiefs have this dynasty, they are not that same team. They do not have the Tyreek Hills. Travis Kelce is not 29, 30 years old anymore. Patrick Mahomes is coming off a major knee surgery and had a major knee injury. And so you put all that together in a defense that's missing a bunch of key pieces. I'm not expecting the Kansas City Chiefs to go here and try to dominate the Denver Broncos. They're going to try to hope that the Denver Broncos are too aggressive and make some mistakes. They're hoping that the moment may be too big for Bo Nix in his return off the ankle injury. That's what they're hoping for. But if the Denver Broncos just play their game, understand that the backbone of this team is still the defense, until the offense can show that they're ready to take on that task. All right, understand that you don't have to win in the first half. It's a 60-minute football game, and there's going to be some ebbs and flows, and you just want to know and hope that you're in the thick of things by the end of the game, which the Denver Broncos will be in if they play smart, fundamentally sound football.
1: Well, one of the dynamics that we're going to watch defensively for the Broncos is, can they slow down the Super Bowl MVP? Mm. You know, Kenneth Walker becomes just the fourth player in the history of the Super Bowl MVP to change teams the very next year. Hasn't happened in quite a while. And here the Chiefs, who desperately need a run game, who in the last 2 years, running backs are averaging 3.7 yards per carry. That ranks 31st in the NFL. Mahomes has never had a 1,000-yard rusher in his career. And it feels like right now, man, and maybe it was out of desperation almost that they paid that premium for the reigning Super Bowl MVP. But it feels like they have a dude in the backfield now. That's going to be a big dynamic to watch here.
2: They do, ZB, but you can't be that dude as a running back if you don't have the offensive line up front on the same page. That's something that the Denver Broncos have with their offensive line and defensive line that the Kansas City Chiefs, it's to be determined. We don't know what they're going to look like. We know K-9's a really good running back. You're not a Super Bowl MVP if you're not a really good running back. But what do you look like if the offensive line's not getting that push up front? If the defensive line is getting back there and the linebackers are swarming around and they're physical with you at the beginning of this game, setting that tone. This is going to be a fun matchup. Now, as much as I'm talking about the Denver Broncos, we're still going up against Andy Reid. We're still going up against a Chiefs team that does have a Patrick Mahomes that believes he's 100%. And K-9, Kenneth Walker III, that believes that he brings that extra punch, and that's why he signed here with that lucrative deal. So this is going to be a good football game, and it's going to come down to the defense making plays, knocking at the ball, peanut punching the ball, and somebody has to get a damn turnover.
1: Well, in the vein of Kenneth Walker, K9, this was the defensive coordinator for the Denver Broncos, your former coach, Vance Joseph, on what Walker brings to KC.
3: He brings a run-first mentality. I mean, he can, obviously he can, you know, the tough runs for 4 yards, 5 yards, but he has the ability also to take it 60 to hit home run. And that makes backs dangerous. Like, I don't worry about the back stack and get 4 yards and, you know, kind of one-on-one tackle, you can trip him up. But this guy is not that way. I mean, he can get the tough four. He can run through arm tackles, but he can also make you miss and go 60. That makes him dangerous. And the Chiefs have always been a great screen team. So this guy in space is a problem, you know. If he gets in the secondary, you know, versus your DBs, he can break tackles. So having a plan for him is obviously important for us. And they signed him for a reason. They want to get back to, you know, run first. And that obviously makes your play action pass game, you know, a lot better. You know, they want to take deep shots. But to do that, they got to draw the backers up and the safety sometimes. And he does that for him. So it was a perfect fit for that offense.
1: A perfect fit for that offense. And Kansas City, I think a part of their – not downfall, because I'm not going to say downfall, but I think a part of their deterioration is the lack of run game and the lack of play action. And it's so – when you become one-dimensional in the game of football, man, things become pretty easy for opposing defenses. And I think that's a part of that, you know, erosion in Kansas City offensively, where they went from, you know, arguably like the greatest offense we've ever seen or among them – right, one of the 10 greatest offenses, be conservative, to being an offense that's middling. And our guest earlier from KC, Dusty Lichen, said, look, face it, it's stale. And they're trying to get back to, man, more of a blue-collar approach offensively to then open up Mahomes' arm.
2: Well, that's what happens when you rely on your quarterback way too much, right? The Buffalo Bills do it all the time. Now, they do have a run game. But when you have to rely on your quarterback way too much, then it hurts other aspects of your game, and you don't go in there and you're not as detailed with certain things. You think you can get away with it because you won a Super Bowl without a Tyreek Hill, and so you go in there and then you end up messing up because you don't have the firepower that you used to do or you used to have. And so for Kansas City, they are gonna have to lean on the run game and K9 moving the chains and having 4 or 5 yard runs and wearing the Denver defense down. They are gonna have to lean on that play action and taking deep shots, and this is where the defense has to be smart when they're playing zone and understand don't get caught looking inside when you're a safety, knowing that they still have some speed that if they get behind you, they're scoring a touchdown. So like we said earlier, ZB, this is chess, not checkers. This is going to be an interesting game where you're going back and forth, and it may come down to a smart play call, whether it's Spagnuolo or it's VJ bringing a blitz at the right time.
1: All right, fascinating, the number of layers when you add them up, and we still have plenty to get to. But before we do, we'll hit the pause button on the on-field nature of these dynamics that we've been pointing out, like tail the tape style, and check in with our guy, Chris Bianchi, 9 News senior meteorologist. Chris, welcome back on the show. Let's just talk about how the weather looked a couple days ago and how it's evolved to where it is now.
4: Yeah, thank goodness, guys, ZB, Phil, that these storms are going to stay just to the north and west of Denver, because a couple days ago, you probably know, I was pretty worried that this game was going to be a washout and it was going to be a real mess. But there's a line of really strong storms about 75, 100 miles north and west of Kansas City, but it's not going to affect this game. It's going to be dry. It's just going to be really hot. The heat index in KC right now, it's 98. That's what it feels like on the field, and that's in the shade. Other thing I want to point out is it's pretty windy in KC right now as well, about 30 to 40 mile an hour winds. That wind will decrease during the game. So wind probably going to affect kicks, punts a little bit, especially in the first half, but probably not like deep balls or anything like that. I don't think it's strong enough to affect stuff like that.
2: Humidity, Chris, is it going to be a thing out there tonight? Because a lot of times when I played in Kansas City at night, the field would get really slick. It didn't have to rain. It wasn't a bunch of weather, but it'd get really slick out there, and they would always want us to have some thick studs with our cleats because of that condition on the football field.
4: Yeah, Phil, I don't think it's going to be as bad as what they were dealing with, what the Buffs were dealing like with their opener in Atlanta, if you remember that, where the ball was sliding and who was it? I think it was Mendoza's brother who had to put on the baby powder at one point to deal with it. It's not going to be that humid, but it is going to be humid. You're going to be talking about an air temperature around 90, and it's going to be humid, right? It's not Denver. So heat index 95 to 100 degrees. It's going to be for real.
1: All right, Chris Bianchi, great stuff. And I just got to say, man, and I'm just like, you know, because I don't get to talk to you a lot, I am just a fan of your passion for weather.
2: Yeah.
1: And like, truly, like, I'm not trying to be funny or cheeky. Like, I love people that are passionate. And to follow you on social media and see you on screen and just how deeply you care about this stuff, it's easy for me to follow along and, you know, hook on to or hook into what you're saying when you're that passionate about it. So keep on doing what you're doing, brother.
4: Oh, thanks so much, man. You guys are the same. Appreciate it. Anytime, you guys. I appreciate that.
1: Okay, there he goes. Our 9 News senior meteorologist, Chris Bianchi. Sounds like a couple days ago.
2: Yeah.
1: Looking at this matchup from a weather perspective, there could have been some issues. Not so much for tonight.
2: It's going to be a beautiful night. And they actually had the Broncos, the Chiefs on, and they're getting ready for the game. And it looked gorgeous out there. It looked like a football game. You don't have to worry about it snowing. You don't have to worry about it raining. You just have to go out there and execute, ZB. Hold on to the football and have some fun.
1: We are live for another, call it, 35 minutes or so here at Opry Governor's Park in Denver, right around 7th and Logan. Fans pouring in here to watch the game, a lot of Broncos country. We'd love to see you. Say hello if you do happen to stop by here in the next 30, 40 minutes. Okay, we break down a matchup, and a lot of it is based off the knowns. What are the biggest unknowns as we head into kickoff between Broncos and Chiefs on Monday Night Football? We'll get to it next.
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0: bottom of hour number four in a show here on a Monday that has just absolutely flown by. And we're hanging out at Opry Governor's Park here at like 7th and Logan in Denver. And just great spot. I mean, and we just met a listener who said, man, I heard you say, man, you had the wings. He goes, I've never been here before. I was on the bus. And I had to come here, and I just tried the wings, and we love hearing stuff like that. And they
1: Cajun rub, and I had buffalo. ZB, what'd you have?
0: I had the Cajun rub, and we're just phenomenal, just phenomenal. We're looking at the big screen. We're about 29 minutes from kickoff right now. Bo Nix and the fellas getting their stretching in, their dynamic warm-up.
1: Man, it's almost here, Z.
0: Mahomes and Kelsey on the other side. I mean, it's just like, look, it's been a long off season following a season that ended in not just heartbreak, but like rip your heart out of your chest finish to a season that had pixie dust sprinkled all over it until it didn't.
1: ZB, you just said it right there, long. You know what, every time you have to say long, what do I have to say? It's been a long, long time coming, and now it's time. Now it's time, and you know what? I'm happy Patrick Mahomes is playing. I'm happy Travis Kelce, he's playing and he's back and he didn't decide to retire. There's no excuses. There's no excuses when we put the belt to butt tonight. When we beat the Kansas City Chiefs and saying, well, Patrick Mahomes wasn't there, or Travis Kelce's still undecided if he wants to still play or not. And so you're waiting on him. Like, no, they're all out there. You know, you have Patrick Mahomes that thinks he's 100%, you know, and you want to believe a player, but sometimes you have to save a player from himself. You know, he wants to be out there for his team, and the money's not an issue anymore, so he doesn't care. But then on the other side, you got Bo Nix that's like, hey, my ankle's feeling good. Bo Nix is going to be out there with the bright orange cleats ready to roll, ZB. So it's going to be a great matchup. And Denver looks like they're confident. They've been looking like that for a very long time now. And I can't wait to see what they put out there tonight, Z.
0: Yeah, the Broncos in their all-white uniforms, white helmet, white jersey, white pants, and it is making those orange cleats on Bo Nix's feet pop in a way that we hope the offense pops tonight.
1: Pure Colombian white, ZB. Pure Colombian white.
0: What are the biggest unknowns, do you think, heading into kickoff? You know, we do these tail the tapes based on a lot of knowns.
1: Yeah.
0: When I say the unknowns heading into tonight, what are one or two things that comes to mind?
1: The unknown for me is going to be the Davis Webb situation. Like, if the Denver Broncos get behind, what does Davis Webb do? If the Denver Broncos offense sputters out a couple times and they go three and out, what does Davis Webb do? What does Sean Payton do? Mm. Does he take over play calling duties after two three and outs? Or does he calm Davis Webb down, calm the offense down, and put something out there that they're comfortable with, try to get that first down. So the unknown is Davis Webb and how he's going to do tonight. And is he going to let it rip? Is he going to let it rip and let these receivers go at it? Or is he going to be more run heavy? I like the run heavy approach. Is he going to be more run heavy and lean on J.K. Dobbins, R.J. Harvey, and a little bit of Jonah Coleman?
0: Yeah, that's a huge one. The Davis Webb experience about to begin. And we're just not sure.
1: Yeah.
0: Right? You can talk about it, try to forecast it. You got 14 plays in preseason with the starters. That's it. So he can think that he knows, but he, like, actually watching the game and feeling the game unfold, how does he respond in some of these play calls? And just how much influence, again, we don't know, just how much influence will Sean Payton have on a not necessarily down-to-down basis, but a series-by-series basis,
1: yeah.
0: And Sean Payton's fingerprints, how much is on Davis Webb's call sheet. And, you know, we asked this question going into the preseason game number two, I think it was, like, is Sean Payton going to have the call sheet in his hands? I think that he will. Do you think he will tonight?
1: Yeah, I do. I think that it's something that he can just hold, right? Sean can get the shake sometimes, so I think it's like he's holding this close to his face. You don't know who's speaking, who's talking, and also he wants to just follow what's going on. Maybe he wants to go ahead and link himself in and say, hey, Davis, like, remember, we can do this on second down. Hey, maybe we should go with a run here. You know, what do you like, you know, as a run selection? Something like that. But I do believe that Sean Payton's going to have that play calling sheet in his hands. That's all he's had his whole life is
0: right.
1: That play calling sheet.
0: Right.
1: That's not going anywhere.
0: No, I don't think so either. And I think that you'll see him have it, but I think it'll be less in front of his face and more behind his back.
1: Yeah.
0: I think, and I said this before preseason game number two, when the starters were going to play, that I think the image that you'll see a lot from Sean Payton is him, yes, holding the call sheet, but two hands behind his back and watching intently. I think that will be the new sort of profile of Sean on a game day here for the foreseeable future with Davis Webb, at least for this year. That's what I think you'll see. Sean, hands behind his back, play sheet poking out, but just almost like leaning into the game and watching it intently as an observer, as a passenger in a lot of ways for the first time in his career.
1: Man, that has to be hard to do, to give up play calling duties. Not full-time now. He's not going to be full-time, but my guessing is on third downs, maybe it's a goal line play. He likes something. He go ahead and clicks in and says, hey, Bo Nix, daddy's back for a quick second. And he calls his play. But this is the Davis Webb show. This is the Bo Nix show. I want to see what Bo Nix can do against zone pressures. I want to see what Bo Nix can do when he has to check a play. And is he willing to check to a run, ZB? A lot of times with younger quarterbacks, they don't want to check to that run. They want as many opportunities as possible to have a throw play come their way. So for Bo Nix, can you put this offense in good situations, safe situations, and then when you're asked to take that shot, take the shot, be accurate with the football? That's what I want to see from old Bo Nix, Z.
0: Well, when I'm looking at the matchup, the thing that I just keep going back to is the Broncos roster is just better with the information that I have.
1: Yeah,
0: now,
1: on
0: now,
1: paper.
0: Now, maybe all these new defenders and these, you know, young draft picks are going to be stars, and the Chiefs are about to begin another dynasty. But with the information that I currently have, I look at the offensive line. It's Denver. I look at the defensive line. It's Denver. I look at the secondary. It's Denver. Now, not to say that every component or dynamic of the matchup is Denver's, because I don't think that's true. I'd give the coaching to Kansas City. Yep. I'd give the running back to Kansas City. I'd give the tight end to Kansas City. But in totality, I see a roster in Denver that's just a cut above. And we had our guest earlier today, Dusty Likens from 95.6 The Game in Kansas City. So he does what we do every day in KC.
1: Yep.
0: And I just said, hey, like, Dusty, I'm looking at it. It just looks like the Broncos roster is just a cut above what Kansas City's is. And what do you say to someone like me who points that out? And this is what he said.
2: Yeah, I mean, that's fair. The offense has been stale the last 2 to 3 years. It just has. Like, I think, you know, when you get to a point of, like, I don't want to, you know, try to bloviate too much, but like the level of greatness that Andy Reid is perceived at, right? Like, we could all agree, like, everyone's like, Andy Reid might be the best coach in football right now. You could debate maybe McVay, or, you know, the way Shanahan does things, or Sean Payton as well. I mean, look what that guy did to that franchise in 3 years, right? So I think when you look at it, there's a lot maybe of like lazy arrogance that the Chiefs acquired just going to 3 straight Super Bowls. I mean, that's like unfathomable, you would think. So you're like, well, no matter what we do, we always seem to end up in the same spot. Well, time is undefeated, and Mahomes is in his 30s, and he actually got hurt. And the Kansas City Chiefs have never had a 1,000-yard running back under Patrick Mahomes, which is crazy to think. I mean, Kareem was on his way in 2018, but obviously got kicked off the team at that time. But never had a 1,000-yard rusher. And I think you guys, I think the Denver Broncos are the team that really exploited that last year. There was a play that they had in somebody's local Twitter here in Kansas City that's a fly. I think it was Mitchell Schwartz. Maybe I might be misquoting that, but there was somebody like that knows what they're talking about. And it was a play action, and the entire Denver linebacking core just went back into the secondary, like, knew they weren't going to run the ball.
1: Yeah.
2: So I think they got so dependent that Mahomes will find a way. Like, he'll just figure it out. It's happened before. He had Kadarius Toney, Sky Moore, and MBS, and somehow won a Super Bowl with that roster of receivers. He'll just figure it out. Well, last year that ended. And that was kind of like the punch in the face, the Buster Douglas to Tyson. Like, Tyson knocked everybody out in 60 seconds, and then here comes Buster Douglas out of nowhere. Not saying that's who Denver was, but that's who kind of the league was. Like, nobody touched the Chiefs. Nobody stopped the Chiefs. And then last year was like, this team's washed. Like, that's how we all kind of saw defenses respecting the Chiefs. They didn't have a run game. So they dared you to throw the ball, and it didn't work out because the talent wasn't there. The players weren't there. The running backs weren't going to do anything. Pacheco and Kareem Hunt couldn't do anything. And so you can just be one-dimensional. You can tend to stop that and find tendencies. So I think that's the big concern. What will we see now that they went out and spent money on Ken Walker, that they have to run the ball now because their quarterback did have a leg injury and came back in 9 months? It's a freak story, and all that's cool. But, like, we play football for real tonight, and we're going to get a lot of answers. That's for sure.
0: Man, a lengthy answer, but I think a telling one from Dusty Likens saying, dude, like, this has gotten stale. It's almost like a laziness, based off complacency based off of like arrogance that this is all we do is win. We're bulletproof. And yeah, there was an acknowledgement there in his response that, yeah, we fell off. We know that. We know that. But tonight, you know, a reinvigorated Kansas City group. We'll see how this all unfolds. 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It's time for our final segment of the show. Who will be the leading receiver? Who will be the leading rusher? Who stands out on defense? What's your final score? We'll make some predictions coming up next.
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0: segment here on a Monday, just moments away from kickoff between the Denver Broncos and the Kansas City Chiefs. Monday Night Football, the debut of the 2026 Broncos, the last two teams to step on an NFL field here this weekend, but they are on the main stage tonight. Doesn't get too much bigger than Monday Night Football and Sunday Night Football. And I'll tell you, we have to talk about this. We just got a piece of news that you could have never seen coming. All right? So it is being put out there by Adam Schefter, okay? According to ESPN sources, in the AFC Championship game that was started by Jarrett Stidham.
1: Watch out.
0: You know who almost started for the Broncos? I cannot believe this story. According to the ESPN sources, Hall of Fame quarterback Drew Brees considered playing for the Broncos in last season's AFC Championship game. Are you kidding me?
1: Yeah, that's insane. That's insane. Drew Brees, Hall of Famer this year, was going to play for the Denver Broncos or thought about it. You know, and in order to think about it, that means that Sean Payton, probably the general manager, George Payton, calling your phone saying, hey, man, what do you think about this? Phillip Rivers just did it.
0: That's right.
1: Phillip Rivers, we don't need you to be Superman. We know that that arm's shot, but just your leadership. Maybe you're able to see something that Jarrett Stidham's not able to see.
0: Yeah, your poise.
1: You know that can get us over the hump and get us into a Super Bowl. And then you pitch to him, think about this. Think about you in another Super Bowl. Isn't that what you want, Drew? Another Super Bowl, another ring?
0: Dude, that's crazy. And that would have reset the whole clock on his Hall of Fame status,
1: yes.
0: I would think, right?
1: Yeah, it has to. I mean, he'll get the insurance, too. Get the insurance.
0: Right, he'll get 5 more years of NFL insurance, but then you have to wait 5 more years to go into the Pro Football Hall of Fame. Man, that is, could you imagine a scenario where running out of the tunnel at Mile High against the Patriots in the AFC Championship game was Drew Brees? Like, the prospect of that, even just like, because it's like, it's almost like fantasy football here.
1: Yeah.
0: But that is the report that was just shared on ESPN and put out there that Drew Brees legitimately considered or, quote, mulled over starting for the Broncos. I cannot wrap my head around that story.
1: What would you do, ZB, if your old college coach calls you today, say, ZB, we got a game coming up this week.
0: Bro.
1: We need you. No. We're in the championship.
0: Bro.
1: We're in the championship, ZB.
0: Bro.
1: We're going to tell coach.
0: Absolutely not. Dude, I went for a run today. It felt like my hamstring was going to snap.
1: And that's probably what Drew Brees said.
0: 0.0. And I was never a great college player anyway, so that phone ain't ringing. But even if it did, it's like, coach.
1: He said, ZB, you played and you were the MVP.
0: Yeah,
1: give us
0: the MVP 48 the Nuggets
1: minutes.
0: Media game. Yeah. But that is a wacky story. And then you have the story from that Sean Payton shared with Seth Wickersham that file this under another thing I can't believe is real. He thought about having Bill Belichick come and coach the Broncos.
1: Yeah, like, what are we doing?
0: Like, what?
1: Sean was on one that day.
0: He really was. This guy and his mouth is hilarious. But imagine Belichick coaching the Broncos in the AFC Championship game against the Patriots, against the Pats, with Drew Brees as his quarterback. I mean, that is some fantasy booking right there.
1: We needed that. We needed that right there, Stevie. That would have been so dramatic.
0: Holy smokes. All right. Prediction time. Who is the leading receiver by the time the clock hits zero tonight?
1: Leading receiver for me is going to be Jalen Waddle. I'm going to keep it easy. Nice and simple. Cortland Sutton, obviously, he's going to be one that's going to get targeted a lot. But Jalen Waddle is going to be the guy that's going to get open a lot. And I don't know how these cornerbacks are going to react to Jalen Waddle's speed or the creativity that Davis Webb's going to put out there so that these guys get one-on-one with the cornerbacks or safety. So I'm going to go Waddle, ZB. What you got?
0: You know what? I'm going to go with Pat Bryant.
1: Okay.
0: I think it's got potential to be a Pat Bryant breakout game, like nationally on primetime. So much attention being paid to Waddle. The secondary attention being paid to Sutton. And then the tertiary attention being paid to Pat Bryant. And that ain't going to cut it with a player like Pat Bryant. I think that he has a big night. I think he'll and this is like a bolder, spicier take. I understand that. But I think he leads the Broncos in receptions and yards. We'll see if I'm you know, end up being right about that. The number of carries for Dobbins, what are you thinking?
1: J.K. Dobbins, I can see getting 16 carries. Okay, 16 carries. What's the stat when J.K. has 15 carries plus?
0: The Broncos are 6-0 last year when J.K. got 16 touches on the ground.
1: So if we know that, the listeners know that, Sean Payton knows that, J.K. Dobbins knows that. So I can see J.K. getting 16, maybe 17, but let's go with 16. 16 carries tonight. And that's going to be just enough because Jonah Coleman's going to get at least 5, maybe 6. RJ, maybe 4. And he'll get a bunch of catches out of the backfield. But J.K. gets 16 carries.
0: All right. Who do you think stands out on defense? What would you predict there?
1: The guy I'm going to go with is Talanoa Hufanga.
0: I like it.
1: Hufanga.
0: I really like it, actually.
1: And I think he's going to be the one. I've been sitting here all day saying Jaquan McMillan's going to be the one that gets the pick. But I'm switching up. Sorry, Jaquan. You're going to almost get one. Hufanga's getting a pick tonight. It's been a long time coming for him. He has had opportunities after opportunities, and he's dropped those opportunities. I think tonight is one of these nights where Patrick Mahomes has the ball at the end of the game. You know, Bo Nix did his job, and they're driving down the field. Hufanga comes up, picks the ball off, solidifies the win. I can see something like that happening. Talanoa Hufanga's my guy tonight.
0: All right.
1: He's going to have that pick.
0: I'm going to go my guy on defense tonight.
1: Yeah, Sleeve.
0: It's not Riley Sauce, although I wouldn't be shocked at all if Riley Sauce ends up with an interception with the traffic that's going to come his way. I'm going to go with Jonah Ellis.
1: Oh, okay.
0: In his first real opportunity as a starting member of the Denver Broncos.
1: I like it.
0: Filling in for Jonathan Cooper, who has started 52 consecutive games for the Broncos. That streak will end tonight. And I think that considering the dynamic opposite of Ellis, and there's going to have to be extra attention paid to Nick Benito, who's going up against an undrafted rookie in Khalil Benson. It's an opportunity for someone like Jonah Ellis to have one-on-one matchups, get to a bit of a hampered Mahomes, especially in the second half. I got Jonah Ellis. He's not going for one sack. He's going to end up with two.
1: Ooh, I like it right there. Talk to him nicely. Jonah Ellis, 2 sacks. Denver wins this game. I got them winning 24-17.
0: 24-17. I'll go even lower scoring than that. I'll say the Broncos win 20-16 in Arrowhead and beat Mahomes on the road for the first time. They're 0-7. They're 1-7 by the time the sun is all the way down this evening. All right, guys, enjoy the game. Thank you to Opry Governors here at 7th and Logan. It's been a great experience being here for the first time today. Guys, we'll be back tomorrow to break down the game at 2 o'clock sharp. It's Denver Sports Tonight coming up next.
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4: Nick DeLuca, Monday Night Football in Kansas City, fast approaching. Patrick Mahomes making his return from a torn ACL tonight that he suffered back in December. Bo Nix back for the Broncos after ankle surgery in the offseason. Kickoff coming around 15 minutes from now on ESPN TV. The Giants taking down the Cowboys in the final game of Week 1 Sunday. New York defense holding Dallas to 20 points. ESPN Radio's Mike Golic Jr. says, quarterback Dak Prescott was off his game.
5: The interception before halftime by Dak Prescott was the play that changed the game. Didn't help the defense that was still struggling with Christian Parker getting his first chance to be a play caller. Didn't look any different from what we saw last year. And that interception in a situation where you just can't have it leads to a touchdown before the half. The Giants get the ball coming out of the halftime locker room. And the rest is sort of history.
4: Golic Jr. on the Golics. Elsewhere, Eagles three-time Pro Bowl guard Landon Dickerson is being placed on injured reserve with a knee injury. Will now be out a minimum of 4 weeks. Dickerson has dealt with various lower body injuries in recent years, had surgery to repair an injured meniscus in August of 2025, played in 15 games last season. Baseball started a big series in Cleveland. White Sox up a game on the Guardians in the AL Central, still scoreless in the bottom of the fifth inning. Chicago entering losers of five of their last six. Gavin Williams, five shutouts, seven strikeouts so far tonight.
6: Coming up on Tuesday's show, we'll review Monday Night Football between the Broncos and the Chiefs. Josh Pate on college football. Cam Hayward of the Pittsburgh Steelers. In studio, comedian Joe Coy. That's the Tuesday Rich Eisen Show on Disney+, the ESPN app, and ESPN Radio.